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6: Morning, it's Emily Williams here. The Health Minister is making no apologies for winding up paid COVID leave for the state's nurses. Tim Nicholls says it's time to go back to normal sick leave.
7: The pandemic finished in 2022. The COVID leave has remained in place for a number of years, but now that sick leave has now well and truly seen the end of its utility, and it's appropriate that we go back to normal procedures.
6: Well, Queensland house prices keep climbing despite rising interest rates and global economic uncertainty. REIQ finding the median house price in our state rose more than 4.2% to $990,000 amid tight supply and strong demand. Annual growth here in Townsville is sitting at 18.18% over the past 12 months. And the Easter period was the busiest April in history for Townsville Airport. Nearly 145,000 passengers passed through the terminal, most travelling to and from Brisbane. It comes as local leaders and businesses urgently call for a bus linking the airport and city.
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8: Hey, it's Anne Stone with you. Labor's contentious changes to negative gearing and the capital gains tax will be introduced to Parliament today. The bill also includes a $250 tax offset for workers and a $1,000 standard tax deduction. Canberra has confirmed there won't be any extension to the fuel tax discount at the end of next month, and that means we just have a few more weeks before pump prices are expected to push back above $2.15 a litre. Triple murderer Erin Patterson will return to court in August to appeal her convictions over a deadly mushroom lunch, which claimed three lives in 2023. She claims there was a miscarriage of justice during her trial and is demanding her four convictions be thrown out, but it could backfire. Prosecutors want to increase her 33-year non-parole period. The search continues for two people trapped in a flooded cave in Laos for a week, but five of the seven have been found by rescue crews. This month is turning into one of the wettest Mays on record, a series of low pressure systems drenching parts of eastern Australia, and Aussie actor Jacob Elordi is among the front runners to be the next James Bond, with a hunt officially underway for the next 007.
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8: New South Wales has pulled off the greatest comeback in State of Origin history, scoring with just 90 seconds to go to beat Queensland 22-20 and come from 20-0 down in last night's series opener. Blues back rower Hudson Young telling us they put themselves under a lot of pressure in the first half.
10: Yeah, to turn up and do it for everyone that turned out in the rain there, 80,000 people in front of your home crowd, was pretty special.
8: And Maroons fullback Kalen Ponga was sent off in the 57th minute over a shoulder charge. He has to pay 23% of his match fees with an early plea, or 33% if he's found guilty at the judiciary.
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6: Sunny today in Townsville with a top of 30. Clear skies and sunny tomorrow and for your weekend with a top of 28. And listener knows what Aussie ears want to hear. 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
14: Hey, good morning. And as Queensland licks its wounds this morning, don't worry, there's two more rounds. Congratulations to all the New South Wales supporters across North Queensland. Very, very cocky today. Geez, wearing the same stinky jersey you wore yesterday. We get it. You won one game. Cool. Our Cowboys on the road, of course, taking on the Raiders Sunday afternoon, 4 o'clock, 4.05 kickoff, actually. If you don't watch them, the telly, you better catch all the action here on Triple M. And bad news for Sharks supporters. I don't know if you heard. Nico Hines has just been ruled out as well, too. Payne Haas is back for the Broncos. But, yeah, anyway, you'll have all the action, all the news this weekend. Triple M's NRL coverage just back-to-back. And our very own Elliot Lovejoy and Ray Thompson calling the game Sunday afternoon. If we can take down the Raiders, whoo! She's looking good for us. As we continue our good times, the greatest hits from the Blue Block on Wilcox Street. We're off to the pub for lunch soon. Hope you can hang around for it. Good one.

50K, no repeat work day with Triple M. And if you're just sick and tired of the boss and jumping on Teams meetings and think you're destined for bigger things and want to be famous, well, here's an opportunity. Big Brother have just announced they are currently looking for their newest housemates. Quote, chaos starters, scene stealers, and the ones who make every room more interesting. If you've got opinions and zero filters and no interest in being boring, you could be our next iconic housemate. So, yeah, you can jump over to Channel 10's website and do this. And I had a look. I asked ChatGPT, I'm like, has anyone actually done well from Big Brother? And surprisingly, yes. You look at Chrissy Swan. You know what I mean? She's a huge media star. She makes like $3 to $5 million. Fitzy, he's also a radio announcer. He's made $10 million. I'm definitely in the wrong part of radio, not making that kind of coin. Anyway, so like this could go beyond just a small screen debut. You could become the next big thing in Australia and take your career, take your life to the next level. Let me just warn you that life in that limelight may seem great before you get it, and then the internet all has an opinion. Just go on Townsville Uncensored, the Facebook page. You'll exactly know what I'm talking about. Anyway, good luck to you if you want to be the next big star. Townsville will get behind you. 10.com.au casting. And we, hey, you could be up taking over the Big Brother house. Good luck. It's Triple M.

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3: Well, that sounded like that last guy's not from INXS. Oh, he is? Well, get him to say it. Oh, they're gone. Okay. Triple M. Would have been good if they said that as well.

0: In Excess on your home of good times to greatest hits. Woodtownsville's 102.3 Triple M, and you probably heard we're teaming up with the Country Fest Queensland 2026. Recently, we had some of the big names come on through just to say g'day, perform, and jump in the studios. We had James Johnson, and you should have seen all the girls here in the blue block on Woolcock Street when he started playing on his guitar.
1: Country boy, I love you.
0: It was chaos, man. Triple M and the Great Northern Brewing Co. presents Country Fest Queensland 2026, proudly supported by Townsville City Council through the team at Townsville Enterprise. If you'd like to go, I'm your man. I got a couple of tickets. If you'd like to get through the doors, 1-333-53.
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0: 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You're off to Country Fest.
18: Oh, thanks, EK. Wonderful.
0: You are so welcome. Very popular. Thank you to everyone who's been calling. I wish I could all give you all tickets. Clip on Kate Brecky Show. More tomorrow. You'll be able to score those ones. And me after nine. As we continue your good times and greatest hits at Triple M.

0: On your home of good times, the greatest hits. We're Triple M, CK with you this morning. And if you grew up in the 90s like me, one of the highlights of the year was going to a book fair and spending your mum and dad's hard-earned money on buying a supercars poster. Nothing screams success like owning a Lamborghini or a Ferrari, and the closest you'd ever get, right, even now, is sticking a poster on your bedroom wall. If you're one of those kids, you're going to love this story. Ferrari has just dropped its first ever electric supercar. And fans, well, they're reacting like someone's just put pineapple on their pizza. The new EV called the Luce, it's copping an absolute hammering. I'm not just talking about some people, you know, roasting the car in the comments on Facebook. That's happening. But $7.5 billion has been wiped off the share price of the company because people are going, how can Ferrari move forward? This is not a Ferrari. $7.5 billion. Former bosses of Ferrari have come out publicly saying, take the badge off this damn thing. Fans who live and breathe this, they'll never even have the chance to sit in a Ferrari. They're going even harder. One bloke has asked if he could sue Ferrari for hurting his eyes. My favourite part of this whole rollout is that they brought out, Ferrari got Pope Leo to bless the car. You know you're in trouble when they have to get out the holy water to throw at the demonic car. This is incredible. At the end of the day, Ferrari has to go electric. Yeah, they have to, right? This is the state of the world right now. Fans, though, they want loud engines. And the only thing making noise right now is the shareholders screaming.
1: I'm in my mum's car. Broom, broom. Get out of my car!
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3: Townsville's average unleaded price today is around 186 a litre, while some servos are selling it as low as 178. The average for diesel sits around 228. 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
5: New South Wales have won the women's state of origin series in two games.
4: But there's still more to play for. Pride. The ultimate rivalry continues. Women's state of origin, game three. 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

0: haven't met you. Michael Bublé. The variety is just out of control. It's Townsville's 102.3 Triple M with 50K on the line. Queensland Day is just around the corner and voting for the best of the best across the state wraps up. If you've been living under a rock, one of our very own has made it to the upper echelon, the pointy end of things. Mal's Bakery over in Anuba has been nominated as a finalist for Queensland's Best Bakery. So if you've got a few moments in you, head over to, I guess Mal's Bakery is probably the best place to do it. They've got the link up on their page to vote for one of our own to be, yeah, imagine that, taking out the spot as Queensland's Best Bakery. And if you haven't been there yet, I've got to say, you haven't had the full Townsville experience. Whether it's one of their apple slices, their bread, or their meat pies, whoo, get the peas on top of it. Delicious. Hang with me. The tunes continue. Of course, giving you 50 grand if we play any of these twice. We'll catch up with Emily Williams next. See what's got Townsville talking. Well, you have a good time. It's your greatest hits. Triple M.
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18: Morning, it's Emily Williams here. Two teenagers have been arrested after allegedly crashing a stolen car in Vincent. The RAV4 was allegedly stolen from a Rockhampton home on Tuesday before making its way to Townsville, local officers receiving multiple reports of dangerous driving. Police used a tyre deflation device yesterday afternoon near Ann Street and arrested the 16 and 17-year-old who will face court later today. Townsville leaders and businesses are urgently calling for a bus service that runs between the airport and the CBD. Around 4,000 people move through the airport each day with taxi lines stretching around the corner. It comes after the airport recorded its busiest Easter on record, with nearly 145,000 people passing through the terminal over April. And it seems there's a real lack of awareness about the needle-free flu vaccine for kids. A new poll shows almost two-thirds of Queensland parents have no idea about the nasal spray, and even more aren't aware that it's free for 2 to 5-year-olds.
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20: Hey, it's Anne Stone with you. It's a big day in Parliament with Labor introducing its controversial tax changes. The bill includes the adjustments to negative gearing and the capital gains tax, as well as the $250 a year tax offset for workers. While it looks like the cut to the fuel excise won't be extended past the end of next month, it's currently making fuel 32 cents a litre cheaper. Triple murderer Erin Patterson's been given her appeal dates, August 18 and 19. She's currently serving life in prison, but is hoping to have all four convictions quashed. The federal government's launched a $2 billion lawsuit against 3M over PFAS contamination at 28 defence bases across Australia. PFAS are chemicals which were in firefighting foams for many years and are no longer in use due to environmental concerns. More than 250,000 people are expected to be moved off the NDIS in the next 4 years under new eligibility rules. And rescuers have found 5 people alive inside a flooded cave in Laos. They've been stuck there for a week, the search continuing for 2 others still missing.
21: Research shows that regularly eating ultra-processed foods can increase your risk of developing type 2 diabetes by 53%. Search Diabetes Australia for more about the nation's fastest-growing chronic condition.
20: Queensland's Kalyn Ponga admits he was quite disappointed after being sent off in last night's State of Origin opener. The fullback was given his marching orders for a shoulder charge in the 57th minute, with the Maroons going on to lose to New South Wales 22-20.
22: Yeah, I just apologise. Obviously, like I said, I was disappointed that my teammates had to work harder because of something I did. Whether it's right or wrong, it's not really... I don't really care, you know what I mean? It is what it is.
20: He's been hit with a Grade 2 charge to pay 23% of his match fee with an early plea, or 33% if he's found guilty at the judiciary.
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18: Sunny today in Townsville with a top of 30. Clear skies and sunny tomorrow and for your weekend with a top of 28. 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
0: Big day yesterday at Laverack Barracks. If you've served, I see that there was a big farewell to Chief of Army Lieutenant General Simon Stewart and Regimental Sergeant Major Army Warrant Officer Kim Flemingham. Got the full parade yesterday out of barracks. Riding off into the sunset in a giant tank. I think they're going to want those ones back, though. A lot of operations have a lot of extra camo in North Queensland at the moment. It's great to have you all up here, and hopefully Jackaroo goes well. We are the station with 50 grand on the line. If we play the same song before four twice, ping me on it, 133353. And a big thanks, too, to Sydney Tools. 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

0: We're Triple M giving the chance to go to the pub for lunch today. How good does that sound? Triple M's midday pub quiz. Thanks to Lily White Group Returns, thanks to Bolly Barn, Review Tavern, Bushy Beach Hotel, Stuart. You get to choose where you go. If you've never played before, great opportunity to call on through and have a crack. This is the kind of stuff we're dealing with. How many bulls are there featured in the Red Bull logo? Kerry?
1: Look, I'm a bit more of a mother man than a Red Bull.
0: Okay.
1: Any clues?
0: More than one.
1: All right, let's go two.
2: Yeah!
0: Yeah, so we'll be having another crack a little bit later on this afternoon. Actually, 11:55, I'll open the phones up. Have a crack! Go to the pub for lunch. Ronan Keating at Triple M.

0: Cool here at Triple M. And NQ Field Days is back this weekend, the Townsville Showground, Friday and Saturday. Shaping up to be the biggest yet. I'm having a look here. 150 exhibitors. Thousands are expected through the gates over the weekend. Everything from tractors to ag tech and even robotic dogs herding sheep. When they were warning about AI taking our jobs, yeah, I did not have sheepdogs on my list to be worried about. Oh, man. Nick DeMetto, he reckons it's going to be a big boost for the region with tourism, local business, the lot, and it's just $5 to get in. It's all run by Rotary Clubs of Townsville, so all the money goes straight back into the community. If you've ever wanted to look at a $200,000 tractor but live smack bang in Hermit Park, whoa, get around it. This is your opportunity. NQ Field Days this weekend at the showgrounds. All the details on socials.
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0: Whit Townsend's 102.3 Triple M. Quick one for the parents and kids that are playing hooky from school. If you've got a mobile phone, this potentially could relate to you. Australia's under 16 social media ban might not be done just yet. Apps like WhatsApp and Roblox could actually still get dragged in. It's being announced this morning. Right now, they're currently in the clear, but the eSafety Commissioner says if they get any more social, they're going to be fair game and kind of suffer the same fate as Instagram and Facebook and TikTok and stuff. So basically, if your messaging app starts becoming a messaging app, it's getting shut down. Roblox is sweating too because, you know, hey, one minute you're building a game and the next minute you can be in a big chat group, which is exactly what the government doesn't want our kids to be. But let's be honest, the kids are going to adapt in 4 seconds. Sorry, Mum, I'm not on social media. I'm just communicating through a shared Google Doc with 47 people. Kids will find a way. Do you not remember? We were kids and the stuff that we got away. Regulators trying to keep up with, like, I don't know, a 14-year-old? Man, kids are already 3 apps ahead of us. Good luck on it.
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2: 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Who's the man? 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
18: Hey,
10: Afternoon, it's Emily Williams here. Townsville house prices keep climbing despite rising interest rates and global economic uncertainty. We've seen an 18.8% rise here in the past 12 months. Statewide, the median house price rose more than 4.2% to $990,000 amid tight supply and strong demand. The Easter period was the busiest April in history for Townsville Airport. Nearly 145,000 passengers passed through the terminal, most travelling to and from the state's capital. And you may spot a low-flying aircraft today with CASA carrying out flight path safety checks at Townsville Airport. Taking a look at sport, Billy Slater reckons all Queenslanders should be proud of the Maroons despite going down on the scoreboard last night. He says it was a brave effort playing 23 minutes with 12 men after Kalen Ponga's send-off, vowing to bounce back in game two.
18: It's going to hurt, you know, all of Queenslanders will hurt, but this is the journey we've been put on and we'll pick ourselves up off the canvas.
19: Triple M National News.
20: Hey, it's Anne Stone with you. An Australian woman among the ISIS brides group who returned from Syria has been charged with terrorism offences. It's over her alleged links to Islamic State. Federal police currently providing more details at a news conference in Sydney. Canberra is suing manufacturer 3M for $2 million over PFAS contamination at 28 defence sites around Australia. It's to recover costs relating to the forever chemicals in firefighting foam.
21: This is the largest legal claim ever brought by the Commonwealth. Our position is that 3M withheld a range of information and misrepresented the effects of this substance.
20: That's Attorney General Michelle Rowland. Labor's changes to the capital gains tax discount will face scrutiny from a Senate inquiry, which will report back by June 22. The government's introducing the reforms to Parliament today. The Middle East war has taken another turn for the worse. The US is conducting new strikes on Iran after Tehran launched drones at commercial ships in the Strait of Hormuz. And NASA's unveiled plans for robotic landers, drones and vehicles as part of a push to build a base on the moon in the next 6 years.
22: Clean clothes, a warm shower, a conversation. 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
20: The Blues have plenty of work still to do after last night's thrilling Origin win against Queensland. That's according to New South Wales coach Laurie Daly after they managed to come back from 20-0 down to win 22-20.
23: Yeah, it's funny because I didn't see that one coming at all. They were really dialed in. So I don't know. I don't know why or how we played like that, but and one thing I do know is we can't do that again because we won't get away with it.
20: And teen sensation Hamazi Makassini has extended his contract with West's Tigers through until the end of the 2029 season.
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26: Fine for the rest of today in Townsville. Tonight down to 13 and tomorrow mostly fine with a high of 28. 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
2: Tanya, I want to send you to one of the Lily White pubs. Which one would be your local?
30: Probably the Stewart.
2: Hey, me too. Maybe we've crossed paths over a 4X Ultra. Three questions. You get it right, you're off to the pub. So here we go. You good to go?
30: Yep.
2: Let's do it. Okay, so question one. Who is the face of KFC?
30: Colonel Sanders.
2: Yes, it is indeed. Name the ferries that take you to Magnetic Island.
30: Sea Link.
2: Yeah, nice one. When was the last time you got over, Maggie?
30: I haven't been since I was in my teens.
2: What? Oh, we're going to change that. No. I'll get you some tickets to Maggie Island as well, too, okay? We can't have that. You've got to get over there. Beautiful time here.
30: Really?
2: Yeah, of course. All right, last one. Poppers, jigs, and spoons. They're all types of what? Poppers, jigs, and spoons.
30: Are they lures?
2: Oh, my God. Yes. Congratulations. They are lures. Well done.
30: Yay.
2: Are you a bit of a fisho yourself?
30: Oh, my partner's a fisherman, so yeah, if I got that wrong, I'd be in trouble.
2: Well, it paid off. I'd say all those stories of the big catches that got away. Hang on, I'll grab your details. Easy as that. Last one for the week tomorrow on our awesome 80s Friday. I hope you can join me for it. In the meantime, let's get back to the tunes. Enjoy lunch. It's Triple M.

Phil Collins on our 50K No Repeat Workday with Triple M. Seems you're a little cashed up at the moment. That's our secret sound. It's worth $640 back tomorrow morning on the Cliffo and Kate Brecky show. You'll be able to have a crack at that one 7 a.m. Set the alarms and go into the weekend with a ton of coin in the back kick. We're Triple M.

the cameraman, and we could have some. And he's up there. What's that? Hawaii.

0: Dire Straits on our 50k NRP workday. We're Triple M. If your house is missing a little judgment at the moment, maybe something that knocks stuff off shelves at 3 in the morning, then this is for you. The Animal Care and Adoption Centre here in Townsville, they have got a cat and kitten sale happening right now. The numbers are looking good. Cats are $50, kittens are going for $100. They come de-sexed, they come vaccinated, microchipped. That's more organised than the closest friends in my friendship circle. That is amazing. The messaging is, obviously, this is a lifelong commitment, and you'll know that. That cat will own your house and your heart in about 48 hours. All the details, head over to Facebook, City Council, point you in the right direction.
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0: FM, Football Kate back for breakfast tomorrow morning. 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

0: 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And it seems the health minister's had enough. He's pulling stumps up on COVID leave, paid COVID leave for nurses and stuff like that. We'll find out the skinny there. As you can imagine, some people are a little unhappy about that. But we got tunes to fix. What ails ya? MJ on the way. Plus, we'll have you singing along with Tom Cochran on your home of good times and greatest hits with Triple M.
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21: Afternoon, it's Emily Williams here. The Health Minister is making no apologies for winding up paid COVID leave for the state's nurses. Tim Nicholls says it's time to go back to normal sick leave.
22: The pandemic finished in 2022. The COVID leave has remained in place for a number of years, but now that sick leave has now well and truly seen the end of its utility, and it's appropriate that we go back to normal procedures.
21: The Easter period was the busiest April in history for Townsville Airport. Nearly 145,000 passengers passed through the terminal, most travelling to and from Brisbane. It comes as local leaders and businesses call for an airport bus that'll transport passengers from the city to the terminal. Stinger season is officially over in Townsville. Stinger nets have now been removed from beaches, including from the Strand, Palaranda, Magnetic Island and Balgal Beach. And Uni of Queensland researchers have found female faces are more attractive than males across cultures, age groups and sexual preferences.
20: Triple M National News.
0: Hello, it's Anne Stone with you. Federal police have charged an Australian woman with terrorism offences. The 34-year-old has been living in Melbourne since returning from Syria last September. She's accused of joining Islamic State.
3: These matters relate to evidence, admissible evidence, challenging in conflict zones, and we need to be able to take the time and effort to make sure that the evidence is admissible and to a legal standard.
0: That's Hilda Sarek from the AFP. The federal government's suing company 3M for damages to recover costs relating to PFAS contamination at nearly 30 defence bases across the country, alleging 3M withheld information about environmental risks of its firefighting foam. Triple murderer Erin Patterson will return to court in August to appeal her convictions. She claims there was a miscarriage of justice during her trial and is demanding her four convictions be thrown out. SA police will give an update this arvo on the latest search for missing four-year-old Gus Lamont in the state's outback, and an investigation's underway into impossibly high prices for some tickets to games in this year's FIFA World Cup.
8: Did you know that diabetes is Australia's fastest growing chronic condition? Over 300 Australians are diagnosed with the condition every day. Search Diabetes Australia to find out more.
0: Man of the match in last night's opening State of Origin clash was Nathan Cleary. He says he was nervous before slotting the conversion to secure the come-from-behind 22-20 win for New South Wales.
23: If I missed that one, I think I'd retire. But it was more so just dragging it out, trying to wind down the clock, and it took forever. Happy to go there.
0: And Aussie captain Pat Cummins has been smashed all over the field by teenage Indian sensation Vaibhav Suryavanshi. The 15-year-old's 97 off just 29 deliveries, setting a new record for the most sixes in a single IPL season.
20: 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It's bigger than you imagined. Triple M. Weather.
19: Fine for the rest of today in Townsville. Tonight down to 13 and tomorrow mostly fine with a high of 28. 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

Michael Jackson here at Triple M. Hope you're having a great afternoon. Big heads up that Eco Fiesta, one of the flagship events from City Council for the entire year. It is back next Sunday, the 7th of June. Taking over Anderson Gardens from 9 till 3. A chance to get down and discover simple ways to live more sustainably. If you want all the details, head over to What's On Townsville. Kate's going to be down there. And the theme this year is birds, and we are set to create Townsville's largest... I can't say too much. I'm still waiting for the green light on this one, but please make sure if you get down to Eco Fiesta next Sunday, find the Triple M tent and be part of history. We're ticking boxes, baby. Details, What's On Townsville. Let's keep it going this afternoon with Robbie Williams.

0: little bit of David Bowie for your Thursday, Arby. We're Townsville's 102.3 Triple M, CK with you, this is Arby. And if you grew up in the 90s like me, one of the highlights of the year was going to a book fair and spending your mum and dad's hard-earned money on buying a supercars poster. Nothing screams success like owning a Lamborghini or a Ferrari, and the closest you would ever get, right, even now, is sticking a poster on your bedroom wall. If you're one of those kids, you're going to love this story. Ferrari has just dropped its first ever electric supercar. And fans, well, they're reacting like someone's just put pineapple on their pizza. The new EV called the Luce, it's copping an absolute hammering. I'm not just talking about some people, you know, roasting the car in the comments on Facebook. That's happening. But $7.5 billion has been wiped off the share price of the company because people are going, how can Ferrari move forward? This is not a Ferrari. $7.5 billion. Former bosses of Ferrari have come out publicly saying, take the badge off this damn thing. Fans who live and breathe this, they'll never even have the chance to sit in a Ferrari. They're going even harder. One bloke has asked if he could sue Ferrari for hurting his eyes. My favourite part of this whole rollout is that they brought out, Ferrari got Pope Leo to bless the car. You know you're in trouble when they have to get out the holy water to throw at the demonic car. This is incredible. At the end of the day, Ferrari has to go electric. Yeah, they have to, right? This is the state of the world right now. Fans, though, they want loud engines. And the only thing making noise right now is the shareholders screaming.
1: I'm in my mum's car. Broom, broom. Get out of my car!
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0: On our 50K No Repeat Workday with Townsville's 102.3 Triple M, and some great news if you've been avoiding the ocean. Townsville officially says goodbye to the stinger season this week. The nets are coming out, which means all the jellyfish probably have packed it in for the year. All your favourites, the box jellyfish, the irukandji, all the basic tiny little creatures that decide to ruin your day. They're saying au revoir for the season. So after months of swimming inside the nets like it's some sort of weird cage, you are free to roam and splash around. Just a polite reminder from all of our lifesavers out there, swim between the flags, don't get too cocky, keep an eye out. And just remember, the largest crocodile at Billabong Sanctuary was only dragged from Strand Beach a very short few years ago. I remember that all the time. Townsville beaches are officially back open. Just no force field required. I'll stick to the pool. Thanks.
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0: Well, that's been done and dusted. Lil Judge coming in for that early drive home. 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I'll catch in the AM with more chances to get yourself off to Country Fest. 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
5: Afternoon, it's Emily Williams here. Townsville house prices keep climbing despite rising interest rates and global economic uncertainty. We've seen an 18.8% rise here in the past 12 months. The median price in the city is $1.1 million, while outer suburbs like Burdell is sitting at $690,000. The Health Minister is making no apologies for winding up paid COVID leave for the state's nurses. Tim Nicholls says it's time to go back to normal sick leave.
6: The pandemic finished in 2022. The COVID leave has remained in place for a number of years, but now that sick leave has now well and truly seen the end of its utility, and it's appropriate that we go back to normal procedures.
5: The Easter period was the busiest April in history for Townsville Airport. Nearly 145,000 passengers passed through the terminal, most travelling to and from Brisbane. And stinger nets have been removed from Townsville beaches ahead of winter next week.
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7: Hi there, it's Anne Stone. A 34-year-old woman is facing up to 10 years prison after being charged with terrorism offences. She returned from Syria last September and has been living in Melbourne since. She'll front the Melbourne Magistrates Court, the Savo, accused of links with Islamic State. The federal government's suing 3M for $2 billion over PFAS contamination in firefighting foam. Attorney General Michelle Rowland accusing the company of withholding info on the effects of the chemicals.
8: This misconduct has contributed to substantial costs for defence and the Australian taxpayer, including over $1 billion to date to investigate, remediate and mitigate PFAS contamination at defence estate sites.
7: The relief at the Bowser is set to wrap up at the end of next month. As scheduled, the fuel excise won't be extended past June 30. Meantime, Labor's contentious changes to negative gearing and the capital gains tax have been introduced to Parliament today. And briefly, triple murderer Erin Patterson will be back in court in August to appeal her convictions. And Aussie actor Jacob Elordi is one of the favourites to be the next James Bond.
9: Research shows that regularly eating ultra-processed foods can increase your risk of developing type 2 diabetes by 53%. Search Diabetes Australia for more about the nation's fastest growing chronic condition.
7: Man of the match in last night's State of Origin opener, Nathan Cleary, says he doesn't know if Kalen Ponga should have been sent off.
10: No, I'm not too sure. At the time, it looked like it was a pretty big collision, but I haven't watched it too closely back. It's just trying to soak in what actually happened last night. But now, you know, it's time to move on from that.
7: The Blues coming back from a 20-0 deficit to clinch a 22-20 win in the last 90 seconds, and Ponga's been hit with a Grade 2 charge to pay 23% of his match fee with an early plea, or 33% if he's found guilty at the judiciary.
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0: everyone. What a game of football last night in the State of Origin, particularly if you're from New South Wales. What a win for the boys. Martin controversy, of course. But for the rest of the country, or, you know, even Queensland that want to forget last night's result, it's another wonderful Thrust Thursday. Lou's favourite day of the week.
1: Go on,
2: there's never been a better day than Thrust Thursday. I'm getting out of my chair. I'm getting a real stance on me.
1: Yeah, I know. I wish you'd had pants on, but anyway, jeez.
2: Sorry, mate.
1: It's so much more aggressive pantless.
2: Yeah, I do it on Thrust Thursday.
1: I know.
2: Okay. Jesus. 3, 2, 1.
0: That's
1: a big thrust.
0: Big one, yeah.
2: Yeah. Huge. I like to do big thrusts.
1: Oh,
2: what?
1: Dalton. You know
2: it's
1: what?
2: It's a dance move.
1: No, you know what, Dalton?
2: Yeah, what, Archdale?
1: Not everyone needs to know everything about your personal life, mate.
2: Excuse me.
1: Don't hands on hips me.
2: I will hands on hips
1: you. Sassy little bucker.
2: Oh,
0: ooh,
2: buckaroo.
0: Bucker.
2: Remember Dunkaroos?
1: I loved Dunkaroos.
2: God, they were good. Why did they make them extinct?
1: I don't know if that's the term.
2: Yeah,
1: I
2: it is.
1: I respect it. Why did the Dunkaroos go out of bloody?
2: Who made them?
1: Why did they go extinct?
2: Could you get the owner of whoever made Dunkaroos on the line?
1: Was it a Nestle operation?
2: I feel like you might be on the nail there. Hit the nail on the head there.
0: On the nail.
1: On the nail. Ah, I am. Like, it hurt my foot.
2: Yeah,
1: you stood on a nail.
2: I did. I saw a piece of wood and I saw a nail.
1: Sorry, before you spin the yarn. Guys, this sums up how Louise's brain works. Please proceed.
2: Yeah, I'm an odd unit. So I was about 7. I saw a piece of wood and I saw a nail sticking out of it. And I was wearing sneakers. And I thought, I wonder if that'll go through my foot. So I stood on it. I didn't stand on it. I just put my foot. So it went in my foot.
1: Went in her foot.
0: Right.
1: So she wondered whether the nail would go in a foot.
2: And it did for anyone wondering.
1: Wondering. Hey.
2: Have you got the owner
1: up
2: yet?
1: Update on the Dunkaroos out there?
2: No one cares.
0: Doesn't look like
2: we've
0: got the owner. But we're working on
2: it. Nestle. Okay.
1: Do it.
2: Get the Nestle owner.
0: We're working on it, what I'm getting in my ear.
1: Gen Zia, did you ever have Dunkaroos?
0: I think so.
1: Okay.
0: Yeah, but it would have been like a childhood blurry memory.
1: I don't. You know what? I don't think you did, because you'd either know if you had Dunkaroos, mate, or you wouldn't. You don't think you had them, you idiot.
2: You know with Dunkaroos.
1: You know with, that was their slogan. Dunkaroos, if you had them in 20 years' time, you'll know.
0: Yeah.
2: I remember that slogan.
0: Yeah, no.
2: Nestle came up with that.
0: No, so I was getting producer in my ear. You know, they're telling me to shut up as well.
2: Okay.
0: And then I'm an idiot.
2: Oh. Hey, a world's rattled.
1: You're tremendous.
2: A world's rattled, and it's the world of Dunkaroos. We'll talk more about it. No, it's not.
1: Yeah,
2: I got it. Double down.
0: Because it's double the difference day on
2: Triple H. Yes, which is great.
0: So we're going to do some fun stuff here.

0: Triple M's Lou and Judge for your Thrust Thursday. And it is also, more importantly on Triple M today, Double the Difference Day, thanks to our charity partners, Orange Sky. And basically, we're about to play a double shot.
1: Yeah,
0: two
1: a
0: songs
1: double.
0: From the same artist.
2: That's
1: great. And that's because, you know, they're doubling whatever you donate today.
2: Tremendous
1: which is
2: initiative.
1: Awesome. You know, times are tough, obviously. So if you can donate even just a little bit, would be awesome. You know, $2, that's $4,
2: well,
1: Jack.
2: Well, that's the
1: $5,
2: thing.
1: That's $10, Jack. $10?
2: $63.
1: That's
2: $126,
1: Jack.
2: $74.
1: That's more than 150. That's 148, Jack.
2: Yes.
0: Yep. Yeah. $89.
1: Too much for me, mate.
2: $89.
1: 60, 120,
2: 160
1: something.
2: No.
1: Don't.
2: No, it's not.
1: You do it then.
2: 178.
1: Whatever. Whatever, human calculator. But hey, anything you can donate is awesome because they're doubling it today.
2: What else would you like to see doubled? I can name one thing.
1: What?
2: Oh, the size of meals at Macca's.
1: Yes.
2: Yeah. That's what I was thinking.
1: I would like double the holidays.
2: Oh, my God.
1: Is our boss listening?
2: Mate,
0: double the holidays.
2: I think we get the grousest holidays of all time.
0: Yeah.
1: So, Jack, you've got to pick it. You're picking an artist that you want to hear back to back.
2: Okay.
0: What do you reckon?
2: Da Vinci.
1: No, a song.
2: Oh.
1: We work on a radio station, Jack.
0: I see what you've done there.
2: Okay, I might go. Allow me to go Pearl Jam.
0: Oh, yeah.
1: Is this Pearl?
0: This is like one of the most iconic Pearl songs.
1: Also, can't find a better man.
2: Found out what Pearl Jam actually meant the other day.
1: Maybe don't say it. Is it bad?
2: Not gonna.
0: Okay.
1: Right. I'll Google
2: Look
1: that.
2: It up after the show.
0: Tell us after.
1: Because we don't really get to play any of the music we like on Triple M, I'm going to go Bieber.
2: No.
0: Okay. Man, that might be a stretch too far.
1: Sorry, I mean,
2: I don't think we can do that. You can.
1: Also,
2: I'd
1: just like to say,
2: that.
1: I do like the music on Triple M, but everyone knows how much I love Bieber. That sounded quite rude.
2: What did you say?
1: I said, because we don't get to play any of the music we like on Triple M.
2: Oh. It's almost the opposite for me.
1: I know, but I would prefer a bit of Bieber thrown in there.
0: Okay.
1: So we've got Becca on the line.
2: Becca, talk to us.
3: Mm. Hi, guys.
1: Hi.
2: Hello, Becca. How are you?
3: Yeah, I'm good, thanks.
1: Good. Great to hear. Which artist would you like to hear?
2: Yeah, Becca. Now, Becca, before you choose.
1: She feels like a Bieber girl to me.
2: Keep in mind, you're trying to please a nation.
1: Yeah, true.
0: That's true.
2: With double the songs.
3: It is tough, but. And I do have a real soft spot for the Biebs.
1: Yeah.
3: But I've just heard so much of him recently.
2: Hasn't everyone?
1: Never enough.
3: Like, don't kill me, Lou. I'm going to have to go with Pearl Jam.
0: Let's do it. Let's get him
1: it's
0: on.
1: It's much more Triple M. I was being selfish with the Biebs. And don't forget, if you can donate anything to Orange Sky, it's double.
2: It's today, double.
1: Which is awesome.
2: It's unreal.
0: That's it.
2: Unreal.
0: Let's do it. We're going to hear two from Pearl Jam right now. We'll kick it off with Better Man. It's Triple M's Lou and Judge.
2: Woohoo! Thanks, Becca.

That's Pearl Jam on Triple M's Lou and Josh, and it is Double the Difference Day, all thanks to our charity partner, Orange Sky. Every donation you make towards Aussies battling with homelessness and rough living gets doubled. So we're doubling down. We're going to play another Pearl Jam song right now, thanks to our man, Josh, and of course, our listener, Becca, here on Triple M's Lou and Josh.

0: Triple M's Lou and Judge, and it's time to check in with our favourite teddy bear.
1: And now, the adventures of Teddy Archdale.
2: He's had a fair trip, hasn't he?
3: Mate, he's probably travelled more than us.
2: Yeah, he has.
3: This is a great little backing track too.
2: It is.
3: You know what reminds me of? That show, Rupert. Remember that bear?
2: No, wasn't he a moose?
3: Huh?
2: Oh.
3: That's Rocky and Bullwinkle.
2: Oh.
3: Remember that show, Rupert?
2: Now, do you know what it reminds me of? Teddy walking along with a little satchel on a stick.
3: That's what I mean.
2: And he's going, din, din, din, din, din.
3: Yeah, that's what I mean. It's his little adventure music.
2: But Teddy would have a little cigar in his mouth.
3: Teddy?
2: And a little whiskey in the back of his.
0: Oh, he's a cheeky boy.
3: Oh, he's a cheeky boy.
2: Yeah. Well, can we hear from Teddy?
0: Let's hear about Teddy's adventures.
4: All right, kids. Teddy Archdale here. After nearly turning my non-existent arsehole into a burning ring of fire with some spicy Thai food in Thailand, I spent a week playing golf, where I learnt the word. Through steamed-up windows, I saw a couple get naughty at the drive-in cinema. Ooh. And I fumbled my way through a high school hospitality class with a bunch of sweaty teenagers. I've been kite surfing, where I nearly lost a leg and an eye. I've seen whales. I've been deep-sea fishing. I've ridden in boats, planes, and trucks. I've even tried a beer. Or two. Or three. Or 10. I've even been to a soccer game in England. Come on, you boys, get into him. I've had sand in places sand should never go. I'm a different colour to when I started. I stink like a mix of old cheese and shit. And my soft, luscious fur is now matted. But the adventures I've had across all of Australia and the world have filled my furry heart. And I'm ready to return home and meet baby Archdale. Someone cover me in soap and stick me in a hot wash before that baby goes anywhere near me.
0: Wow.
2: Teddy has honestly travelled more than you, and what a life he's lived.
3: Seen whales and bloody soccer games, travelled the world, travelled Australia, trucks, boats.
2: Deep sea fishing.
3: Deep sea fishing.
2: Deep sea fishing.
3: You know, he loves it.
2: He went to the, oh God, I wish I went on the adventure with Teddy.
3: That sounds like a lot of fun.
2: A lot of fun.
3: Also, he saw people chonging at the drive-in.
2: I knew that's what you'd take out of that whole thing.
3: Hey, Teddy's got to learn.
0: He's got to learn. I think he learned that pretty early in his life.
2: I think he can learn the birds and the bees a little bit later on in life.
0: Well.
3: No, it's two humans.
2: Jack.
3: It is. It's... Hello. That's interspecies.
2: Sorry, that was so silly.
3: That's interspecies relations. We're not into that.
2: I'm so sorry, mate. But
3: God, you're crazy.
2: Teddy's adventures have come to an end, which means we got to get the book up and running of all of his adventures.
3: True. We've got to get it illustrated.
2: Well,
0: who's going to illustrate the book?
3: We'll find someone.
2: Would quite like to, if I could, put my hand up.
3: You?
2: So I've got my colouring in book.
0: Oh.
3: You're a six-year-old.
2: I'm actually not six. I'm 32.
3: You just showed me a book of bugs that you've coloured in.
2: There's a koala.
3: You've shown me a koala in a dress. You haven't finished it.
2: Look, there's a little bloke going.
3: You're not even a good colourinner.
2: That one's pretty good. I think it's pretty good.
3: Zero shading. There's nothing. You're colouring in pictures that are illustrated.
2: Yeah, but
3: you can't draw for the life of you.
2: You've never seen me with a pencil.
3: I have.
2: I've seen a pencil, though.
3: Every day at the urinal. I've seen you draw. I've seen you. No, actually, I've seen you attempt to draw. It's woeful. We can't have you. No, the book. There's been too much effort put into this book.
2: Well, can I help someone else with it? Like, can I just do a couple of things? I'd really like to be involved. Come on.
0: I reckon Lou has to audition, you know?
3: You audition.
0: You've got to give
3: audition
0: us some drawings.
2: Okay, I'm happy to
0: and
2: do
0: then
2: that.
0: Maybe we put someone up against
3: I feel that's right.
2: Yes, let's do that.
3: Let's do that.
0: 1-3-5-3 if you're interested.
3: Yep.
0: We'll put it out there.
3: Yeah, if you can draw.
0: Okay. Lou and Judge.
2: There's another good painting.
3: Mm-hmm. It's not a painting. You're colouring in a book with pencils.
2: It's a painting.
0: On Triple M.
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9: Yes, indeed, it is Lou and Judge on Triple M here. Thanks to our great mates at Zero.
10: Give me a beat.
11: Boom, boom, ch, boom, boom, ch.
10: 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That's Zero. 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It's going to help me with this rhyme. Zero with an X is sublime. So get into Zero right this time. That's Zero with an X.
9: Is it zero.com.au, yo? That's Zero with
10: an X. Yo-o.
9: Yeah.
12: No. Hey, yeah. Teddy has been on his adventures.
10: He has.
12: Sorry, you're right? Throwing something at me.
10: Of course not. Yeah.
12: And now he's been on his adventures. He's been deep sea fishing. He's been in trucks. He saw some birds and the bees sort of
10: yeah,
12: action.
10: Yeah. He's been out there.
12: But now we need to get someone to illustrate the book.
10: You put your hand up.
12: I put my hand up.
10: I vehemently denied your request. I don't want that to happen.
9: Well, she's still in the top. I think it's Lou versus... A listener for the privilege.
10: Correct.
12: I'm in the top two here. Look, there's a jellyfish with pink and red and yellow and.
9: Someone's called through as actually on 133353 who says they're a professional drawer.
10: See, this feels better.
12: You could call me a professional drawer.
10: No, you couldn't.
12: Okay.
10: Because you're not.
9: Let's hear from them next.
10: Can we?
9: Yeah.
10: Thanks, mate.

0: It's Lou and Jarch on Triple M. We've been following the adventures of this little guy.
1: And now, the adventures of Teddy Archdale.
0: Oh, he's been all around the world, hasn't he?
2: He has.
3: He's been on more adventures than us.
2: He's been everywhere, man. He's been everywhere,
3: man. Should have taken him for his first Europe trip. Ibiza to the clubs.
2: That would have been fun.
3: Yeah. Or crazy night in Bali.
2: How many times have you been to Ibiza?
0: He went
2: to Thailand.
0: He went to England and watched the soccer games. Yeah. That is Europe.
3: Yeah, but like he didn't go to the clubs. Start him young.
2: He went to the football clubs.
3: True, he did go to the clubs, but the different kind of clubs.
2: Yeah, it was different clubs.
3: Yeah, so he didn't go to the actual clubs. He went to the other, like, footy clubs.
2: He went footy clubs.
3: Yeah. So at least you got to go to the clubs.
2: So there's a different, LP, you're confused. You're looking at us confused. There's different types of clubs.
3: Yeah, so there's two clubs, because we went to the footy club and you're now.
2: I understood, mate. You understand the different types of clubs?
3: Yeah, so you know there's Ibiza clubs and like the Mykonos clubs, and then there's like the footy clubs and like the club rooms. Well, we've got Jake on the line.
2: Jacob.
4: Who are you guys? How are you?
2: Good, mate. How are you going?
3: Now, Jake, are you a professional artist?
4: I am. It's a loose word, though.
3: Okay, so what sort of stuff have you done? Because I'll need to make sure you're equipped for this job.
2: You don't get to interview Jake.
3: Well, I'm just asking, Jack.
0: He's your competitor, Lou.
2: Yeah.
3: Oh.
0: What if Jake
3: and I are on a team?
2: No, Jake, talk to us. What sort of stuff have you done before? I mean, already I feel in much safer hands with you at the helm.
4: Mm. Yeah, exactly. No, I do Western Cowboy stuff.
2: See,
3: that's very up Jarch's alley.
2: Yeah.
4: It is. Jarchy follows me on Instagram, but Lou gives me donuts.
2: Oh!
3: What's your name, Jake? I'm going for a stalk right now live.
4: Exactly. Jake Ross.
3: Jake Ross.
2: I do. Sorry, I nearly called you babe.
3: Is it Jake Ross Art?
2: We're getting Jake. Jake, yeah.
3: Oh,
0: he's up to it. He's got good stuff on there.
2: 100%.
3: Jake, you're really good. Can I have a painting for my house while you're at it, Jake?
4: You can. I'm actually painting one for Travis Head right now, so you could.
0: Cool. Wow.
3: Oh, these are great, Jake. Yeah, you know what? I will step down and hand over the ropes to Jake Ross Art, don't you think?
4: No, I reckon we could do it together, mate.
2: What are you thinking?
3: Yes.
4: I'm thinking if we can play him up a little bit, I'll do all the outlines and Big Lubert can do all the colours.
0: That's way too much responsibility.
3: Yes, Jake!
4: Yeah, I know. The sweat is beating right now.
3: Judge doesn't look happy, but I promise I'll do my best job ever.
2: Jake, I don't love it. but
3: he can help. Like, he can keep me in the lines.
2: Okay.
3: Yes!
2: It's a group effort.
3: Woo! Let's go, Jake. It's we call ourselves Lake. Lou and Jake.
4: I'm out of the project already.
2: Yeah, this is the problem, mate.
0: Give her an inch. Takes him off.
2: Yeah, exactly right.
3: Let's put Teddy in little golden goose sneakers. Kidding. He can be in cowboy boots.
2: No. Jake does the drawings. Yeah, shush. Jake does the drawings. You do the colouring in.
3: Okay.
2: All right?
3: Yes, Jack.
2: Jake,
3: I'm aware.
2: I'm happy with that. Thank you, mate. That's very special. Thank you very much.
4: No, that's perfect.
3: So good, Jake. Can't wait to be teammates.
4: I can't wait, mate.
3: Yeah.
4: I can't wait.
0: All right, Triple M's Lou in charge. Well, that's settled. You versus Lou is up next. 133353 if you would like to take her on Triple M.
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1: You versus Lou.
0: Oh, movie tickets on the line.
2: That was really loud, LP.
0: No, you had your headphones turned up. I've told you this.
2: Also, who's wearing these headphones before me? Because someone stretched them and they're extremely large and they're not really fitting on my ears.
1: Hindy must have been in here.
2: Hindy. Get your big head out of here.
1: Now, we got Woody on the line. Woody, how are you?
3: Good, mate. How are you?
1: Very well, thank you, mate. Just an integral part of the game. Do not buzz. All right? There's no need to buzz in, Woody.
2: You just say Woody, because Buzz Lightyear.
1: No, you don't.
2: No, you don't have
1: to buzz.
2: You're okay. Just because Buzz Lightyear, Woody. Yeah,
1: it's a Toy Story, Jack.
2: Well, my name's Jesse.
1: Now, Woody. Woody, how's your general knowledge, mate?
3: It's a bit average.
1: Okay.
2: Oh, don't be so hard on yourself.
1: That's better than you.
2: What?
1: Him being fed average.
2: I'm very good.
1: Okay, well, let's see. Woody, no need to buzz. Just answer the question and you'll get the point.

0: begins in 3, 2, 1, go now. Oh, I'm going to get the questions. In which century was the Black Death?
1: 18th, 19th, 17th, 16th,
0: guess, Woody.
1: 15th, 14th, 13th.
2: It was the 14th.
1: Yes.
0: Don't leave home without it is the slogan for which brand?
1: Pepsi.
0: You should know this.
3: No idea.
1: Dior.
0: Don't leave home without it. American Express. Who invented the famous Pimm's cocktail? Which country, like?
1: Russia.
3: Germany.
0: Nah.
1: Europe. Greece.
0: Think about it.
3: England.
0: Yes,
3: England.
0: Woody. Yes, Woody. What do you call a group of unicorns? That doesn't exist, but anyhow.
1: Unis.
0: Ah, it's a blessing.
1: Mm.
0: No. What is the perfect score in the game of 10-pin bowling?
1: 10.
3: 100. 300.
0: That's correct, Woody. Kick is the 1987 album by which band?
1: AC/DC. Kiss.
0: Every time. In that realm.
1: Oh. Mick Jagger.
0: Kick.
2: Big Aussie band from the 80s.
1: It's Crowded House.
0: Oh.
1: In Excess.
0: You don't get it too late. In Excess. What is the capital city of Wales?
2: This is a terrible round.
1: Cardiff.
0: Yes, Lou.
1: Yep.
0: Which actor played the role of Voldemort in Harry Potter?
1: Ralph Fiennes.
2: It's kind.
1: Fiennes.
2: Yeah.
0: Yeah, give it to ya. What name is given to a female deer?
1: Doe.
0: God, giving it to Woody. What sport do the Harlem Globetrotters play?
1: Baseball.
3: Basketball.
0: Correct, Woody.
2: Ooh. Hey, okay. That got close at the end there.
0: Is this a tie?
1: I think I won.
2: Oh.
0: What have we got, girls? 4-3 to Woody!
1: I'm watching you girls out there. I feel like I'm doing a lot better than you're writing down.
0: Great work, mate.
1: Well done, mate. You can have the tickets.
0: Yeah, every time.
2: Came home at the end. Lou and Jarch and Triple M.
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8: Afternoon, it's Emily Williams here. Townsville leaders and businesses are urgently calling for a bus service that links the airport and CBD. Around 4,000 people move through the airport each day, with taxi lines often stretching around the corner. It comes after the airport experienced its busiest Easter on record, with nearly 145,000 passengers travelling through the terminal across April. Townsville house prices keep climbing despite rising interest rates and global economic uncertainty. We've seen an 18.8% rise here in the past 12 months. The median price in the city is $1.1 million, while outer suburbs like Burdell is sitting at around $690,000. And in sport, Billy Slater reckons all Queenslanders should be proud of the Maroons despite going down on the scoreboard last night. He says it was a brave effort playing 23 minutes with 12 men after Kalen Ponga was sent off.
9: It's going to hurt, you know, all of Queenslanders will hurt, but this is the journey we've been put on and we'll pick ourselves up off the canvas.
10: Triple M National News.
11: Hey, I'm Tessa Randello, a 34-year-old Aussie woman who returned from Syria has been charged with terrorism offences. She touched down in September of 2025 and is being accused of entering a conflict zone and joining ISIS. AFP Deputy Commissioner of National Security Investigations, Hilda Sirek, says investigations are underway into other women who recently arrived.
12: I'm not going to speculate on who will face charges, except that if any criminal activity is identified and we do reach the legal threshold for placing charges, we will.
11: The federal government's bringing its biggest legal claim ever against manufacturer 3M. The Commonwealth's seeking $2 billion in damages in relation to a firefighting foam containing PFAS. The company says it's never manufactured the forever chemical in Australia. Briefly, six people who were caught up in the cruise ship hantavirus outbreak will have to stay in quarantine for another 3 weeks in Oz. And Reserve Bank research shows the median age of housing investors is now up to 51.
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11: The Blues back rower is praising Ethan Strange for his performance in last night's win. Hudson Youngs told us he thought Raiders teammate Ethan Strange was incredible on his debut.
14: I wasn't shocked by his performance. That's the style of play that he loves. That grind, gritty stuff. He's a powerful athlete.
11: Women's Blues coach and Ethan's dad, John Strange, says his son's performance will inspire the side to try and make history in Game 3. If the New South Wales women win tonight, it'll be the first time they've achieved a clean sweep.
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5: Fine for the rest of today in Townsville. Tonight down to 13 and tomorrow mostly fine with a high of 28. 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

0: Fun rolls on for your hour of power. 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
1: Yeah. What an initiative. It is really
2: huge. Mm. Put in $5, you're doubling it to 10.
1: That's correct.
2: It's beautiful. Get around it.
1: What the hell?
2: What?
1: You big Shaq.
2: Why?
1: That was quick maths. 2 + 2.
2: 4.
1: -1.
2: 3.
1: That's quick maths.
2: Yeah, go on, give me another. 7 × 8, 56.
1: You gave it to yourself.
2: Yeah, but I still did it.
1: All right. 9 × 9.
2: 58.
1: What?
2: 48.
1: What? Ooh. 9 × 9. I love. Go on. Yeah, I'm good at maths. Give me one. 7 × 8, 56. One that she gave herself. 9 × 9. 40. 48. I don't care. Now I'm over the game because
2: whatever.
1: They're not my rules.
2: Yeah, stop it.
1: Hey, how about this one? 10 times 10.
2: 100.
1: 10 times 9.
2: 90.
1: 11 times 9.
2: 110. Oh, no. Oh, don't.
0: No.
2: Don't, Jack.
1: What?
2: Don't play games that I haven't invented.
1: You asked me to do it.
2: But it's not. It's my game now. So
1: okay. Okay, they were a bit hard, were they, buddy?
2: No, they were not. No, I wasn't. Maths was not my strong point. Science and English, on the other hand, phenomenal. And speech and drama, obviously.
1: Just name 6 things you're terrible at.
2: Stay in your lane, pencil. Anywho, there's a world that's rattled.
0: Oh, yeah.
2: It's clearly mine, but no, it's the world of Google Maps and X's houses.
1: Okay.
2: We haven't had those two worlds rattled together in a while.
1: Not for a while,
0: not
1: but
0: together.
1: We've definitely had them rattled, just not for ages.
2: I'm looking forward to really getting into the nitty-gritty of this.
1: So am I.
0: Let's get into the nitty-gritty of this next.

0: It's Triple M's Lou and Jarge, Blast Pass Tax Time Stress with Xero, the small business platform, making tax time simple. That's Xero with an X.
1: Like I said, there's a world that's rattled.
2: Talk to me, kid.
1: We haven't had these two worlds rattled together in a very, very long time. Right. The people are demanding a new feature on the Maps app. So there's been an increase in people requesting for a specific feature to be brought in. Now, I wouldn't personally do this, but I can see how people would. The feature allows you to mark specific locations that you never want to see again while navigating. So it could be like, you know, avoiding a route that takes you past your ex's house.
2: Avoiding a route.
1: Exactly.
0: Literally.
1: A boss's house, a friend you've lied to, the place you got dumped, etc. Remember I had the dumping chairs?
2: Yeah.
1: Where I would break up with boys on different,
0: wasn't it?
1: Yeah, they're dumping benches. So I had those around.
2: Well, the breakup bench.
1: The breakup bench, sorry, the BBB.
2: The bub.
1: They'd probably want to avoid that.
2: Yeah.
1: But that would actually be taking them off-road.
2: I reckon they'd drive past it to think of the sweet, sweet memories where their pain was, their unbridled pain was ceased. They'd see that spot as like, almost like a caterpillar turning into a butterfly, new beginnings, more beautiful things on the horizon.
1: Like a battlefield when you've won?
2: Yeah, they'd see it and think of, God, thank God she bloody dropped me like a meat pie because otherwise I wouldn't be where I am now. And
1: fair.
2: You know what I mean?
1: Heartbreak really does, what's the word? It's like a lesson, you know? You really do learn a lot about yourself. With heartbreak. Yeah. I've had my heart broken. I remember it vividly.
2: Really? Who?
1: This bloke CJ back in New Zealand.
2: Carl Johnston. Good guy. Good fella.
1: Hey, Carl, what are you
2: doing? Just a bit of a pig, but a good fella.
1: No, he actually did have a pig farm.
2: Yeah.
1: His name was not Carl.
2: Okay.
1: So I don't mind the idea of that. So Google Maps, if you're listening, the people want the feature. It's been spoken about quite a lot online.
2: So you'd input the data into Google Maps, always avoid this house.
1: I bet there would be a little like tab where it's like, take me to, you know, the Plaza Mall, and then it would say, there'd be a little tab and you go, avoid, bam, bam, bam, John's house, my ex, and it would take you the longer route so you don't have to feel the pain or the memory.
2: Maybe when they do it, they could also add a feature that directs you to your ex's house. So
0: I've got that feature already.
2: If you're going egging.
1: Oh, I thought you were going to
2: say. No. It's like detour me past the ex's house, you know. So instead of going straight down the highway, Jeremy lived at 321 Privet Drive.
0: Get out of stop.
1: Yeah, that's just adding a stop.
0: You can just add a stop on your journey.
2: That's such a great point.
1: You were meaning for a booty call.
2: No, I was thinking like more egging and TPing the house.
1: Haven't done egging or TPing since what? 15.
2: Oh.
0: 15 days ago.
2: You stopped early.
1: Yeah. It was actually Jack's house.
2: Dude, me and LP do it literally every Chewbacca Tuesday.
1: That's why my letterbox is always egg.
2: Dude, all the time.
1: Yeah, you got to stop doing that. I eat their raw egg.
2: That's why you're always sick.
1: I'm eating the raw egg.
2: Keep getting salmonella from bloody raw eggs.
1: Yeah, boys, come on. Look after my health.
0: It's an endless cycle. Ding dong ditch, egg the house.
2: Egg the house.
0: Lou eats the egg. Sick.
1: Boys.
2: Ding dong ditch.
0: Ding dong ditch.
2: Egg the house, lose the egg, sick. It's just what we do.
1: Round and round and round. Hey, but we wanted to know,
2: yep.
1: Who are you avoiding and why?
2: Oh.
1: Let's get some calls on. Let's hear the naughty goss.
0: Who would you
1: avoid on the maps?
2: Yeah, call us now. I'd like to know, you guys are avoiding.
1: Would you use this feature for that?
0: Call 1-3-5-3, give us a call.

0: It's Triple M's Lou and Judge. Give us a call on 133353. We're asking, well, basically, tell us about the Google Maps feature again.
1: There's a Google Map.
2: No, Jack, there's a feature that people, well, it hasn't been brought out, but people want this feature to come where it would allow users to avoid certain routes, like passing an ex's house, a boss's house, you know, a mate you've lied to, maybe the place you got dumped. So Google Maps, if you're listening, the people want the feature. So we wanted to ask, who are you avoiding and why? Would you put their details into this Google Maps route?
1: That's it.
2: Yeah. Andy, talk to us. Who are you avoiding?
3: Yeah, so I'd actually have to avoid my own house. So a couple of days ago, I left $100 on my bedside table. And then I went to my partner Mason's house for the night, stayed there, came home the next day, went to grab my $100. And I was like, where is it? My little 14-year-old brother has a bit of a tendency to go through my room and go through my things. So I called my mum and I was like, have you been in my room? And she was like, no, why? Hung up straight away. I was like, I know where it is. So my best friend Leah, my partner Mason, and I all went into his room, rampaged through the whole thing, lifted up his bed, tossed everything out, left it all over the floor, left his whole room a mess, went to netball, had the biggest go at him, had the biggest go at my mom. I was like, he always steals everything and he never gets in trouble for it. And then a few days prior, my little brother had confided in my partner Mason and told him some things that he'd been getting up to behind mum's back. And so I just decided to snitch on him for all of it. I told her everything. I said, go through his phone, go through this, go through that. And then I went through my handbag the next day and there was my $100.
2: Oh, what a cheeky retaliation. Got your cash back.
1: What?
3: Yeah, so him and I are not on the moment.
1: No, he didn't steal it, did he?
3: No, he didn't steal it. No, it was in my bag the whole time.
1: She buggered up.
2: Oh, yeah, so sorry. I thought you meant he'd put it back to be like, sorry.
3: No.
0: I thought that too.
2: I
3: found it after she'd accused him of all the stuff that I told her that he'd done. She actually drug tested him the next day.
2: You got to give him that $100, I reckon.
1: I think he's at the 100.
2: Yeah, I think that's his Andy.
3: I can't. No, I'm never ever letting this go. This one's going to the grave with me.
2: Nation knows now,
1: mate.
2: The
1: nation knows.
0: Yeah, not going to the grave.
2: What was your last name?
1: No. Thanks, partner.
2: Bree,
1: talk to us.
2: Camembert?
4: Hi, Lou and Jack.
2: Hello.
4: Hello. I'm from Bad Weather here. How are you?
1: Very good, Senorita. How are you?
4: I'm good.
2: Hello.
4: This is a recent.
2: Yeah.
4: But a few years ago, I had a coworker I just didn't really click with. They were just super negative about any achievement I made. And, you know, I spoke bad behind my back to all my other coworkers. So I avoided working, you know, the same shifts with them. Anyways, I eventually moved on to a new workplace and tried to cut contact. They kept texting me, so I just avoided responding at that point. I was so done. And a couple months in, I found out that they got the same job as me and used me as their reference.
1: What?
4: Yeah, so I couldn't avoid them at work. I kind of had to deal with the whole situation again. But, you know, I've moved on since then. But, yeah, it was definitely really awkward.
1: Dude, that is awkward. Especially, they used you as a reference.
4: Yeah. And I had to tell my boss, like, I was kind of like, I'm not going to prevent them from getting the job, but this is a situation. You know?
2: I just use Judge. You can't really say anything bad.
1: What do you mean?
2: Well, as my reference.
1: You
2: would never say anything bad.
1: You've missed out on so many apartments because of me.
2: Oh, is that why?
1: It's not good.
2: Right. I want to start putting down Fitzy and Whipper, perhaps.
1: Way worse. Thanks, Bree. Competitors. Jayla, talk to us.
5: Hello.
1: How are you?
2: Hey, JJ.
5: Good. How are you?
1: Good, thank you.
5: So I went to the mechanic in my small town, and as I was leaving, I ripped around a roundabout, and some wireless Sony headphones came sliding from my passenger seat. So a week later, I went back and asked if it was theirs, and they weren't. So obviously, I sold them on Facebook Marketplace $300 to a single dad.
1: Yep.
5: And then they called back up and said that it was a trade assistant that was working. It was probably some 17-year-old kid. And it's a very small town. I told him I'd bring him back, but obviously didn't. And now I just have to avoid that mechanic altogether.
2: Do you have to travel far if your car breaks down now?
5: Fairly far,
1: Dude.
2: Road trip.
5: Probably, I think it's the most remote town in WA, pretty much.
1: Okay, great. And coming from a small town, you're going to go to the pub? You're going to go to the cafe, you're going to go to the takeaway, and they're going to be there, sis.
2: Yep.
5: Oh, yeah, yeah. He ripped me off, though, so it's okay.
1: Oh, good. Oh,
0: okay.
1: Yeah. 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
0: Thanks, Jayla. 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

0: 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Let's play this.
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0: Oh, we've got the dice in the studio.
2: Oh, yeah, we do. The die.
3: I thought you said the
0: dice. The dice is two. It's two dice.
2: Isn't it? Die.
0: Die's just one.
2: Die's one. We got the dice.
3: Dyson. I am the Dyson.
2: The Hoover.
3: Yeah.
2: Yeah, nice. Okay, we got the dice in the studio. Now, we got David and Jake.
3: Hi, boys.
2: G'day, fellas.
4: Hello.
3: The boys.
2: The boys.
3: The
2: boys.
3: Just the lads night.
2: Just five blokes on a radio show.
3: I am a female, hey, Jack.
2: Okay, boys.
4: Louis Armstrong.
2: Louis Armstrong.
3: Aww, Louis does.
2: What a wonderful world.
3: Oh, I was thinking of bloody Neil.
4: I would have said Louis the Fly.
2: Great character, Louis the Fly.
3: Who dat?
2: You wouldn't. Don't worry about it.
3: No, I want to know.
2: More safe, Martin.
3: Aww.
2: That's a brand. Okay. Now listen, boys. You know how this game works.
4: Yep.
2: I'm gonna roll one of the die.
0: Yes.
3: Yeah.
2: That has a character. The other die will have an emotion, you know, anxious, happy, angry. Lou will then read the lyrics of a song as that character, and you've got to buzz in to guess what you think the song is.
3: We've heard Italian Lady a few times. Let's hope we get something different.
2: I don't think we have.
3: We've had it three times, twice, I reckon.
2: Don't think we have.
3: No, we have.
2: We have.
3: I'm the one bleeding the Kazza.
0: What is it?
4: Irish lady.
3: Oh, I thought
0: Irish
3: I said Italian.
0: I literally was like, nah.
3: All right, now we're rolling.
0: This is the emotion.
3: How fitting,
2: a tipsy okay. Irish lady.
0: Beautiful. Okay, take it away.
3: Is this Irish?
0: Lou.
2: Well, look.
3: I got up in there. No.
2: What?
0: Almost Jamaican.
2: Oh, my God. Yeah.
3: Can you just do it?
2: The only way is the Irish
3: no,
2: way.
3: No, give me a little Irish tip, Jack.
2: Right. We get up in the evening.
3: Right, I get up in the evening, and I ain't got nothing to say. I come home in the morning, I got to bed feeling the same way.
2: Oh,
3: I ain't nothing but dad. Man, I just dad and bored.
2: You're going Jamaican again.
3: Oh.
2: Right, tired. Right, speak like that.
3: Man, I'm just tired and bored.
2: Think of Conor McGregor.
0: That was better.
2: Yeah.
3: Hey there, baby. I could use just a little help. You can't start a fire.
4: Dave, yeah. Bruce Springsteen.
3: Yep.
0: What song?
4: Can't Stop the Fire.
2: On. Well. No.
4: I'm on fire.
2: No.
4: We Didn't Start the Fire, Billy Joel.
0: No,
2: it's Bruce
0: either.
2: Springsteen, you're right, but it's not called.
3: It was clock.
2: What do you do with it? What? Yes! He's got it!
3: Dancing in the dark.
0: Now, wait, who said that?
2: Who was that? That was Dave.
0: Okay.
2: Good on you, Dave.
3: Nice, Dave.
2: Holy. Mate. Hey, boys, what did you think of the accent?
3: Pretty good.
4: That was hopeless.
3: Hey, if that was you, Dave, I'll take your prize off you. I've got authority to do that.
2: No, you don't.
3: I do.
4: That was Dave. Give it to Jake.
2: Nah, you've crushed it, mate.
0: Okay.
3: Thanks, boys.
0: I think we forgot. We didn't know whose voice was whose, so we really didn't know who we was having a go at Lou there.
2: Yep.
0: We have got Tool of Rock, $1,000 to give away thanks
3: yes.
0: to Super Cheap Auto up
3: Woo!
0: Next.
2: Exciting.
0: Let's get

0: Triple M's Lou and Judge. Time for this.
1: Lou and Judge's Tool of Rock.
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0: Okay, the Triple M win page is where to head if you want to have a crack at this. And there is $1,000 to be won. As Lou and Josh throw scrows at each other.
3: There it's is just, $1,000. It's
4: yeah, easiest $1,000 you'll ever win as well.
3: That is, I reckon
4: I've said that a fair bit, but it's true.
3: I reckon you're dead right, Lulu. Okay, so basically, gist of the game. Should we get into it?
4: Yeah.
3: There's going to be a song, okay, played by tools that you can find in super cheap auto.
4: Mm-hmm.
3: So it isn't, I know you've got a scar on your hand. I know what you're doing. So your goal, basically, is to guess the artist song name based on what it sounds like with the tools.
4: Yeah.
3: We've got Daniel and Jasmine on the line. How are you, team?
5: Hello, lovelies.
3: Hello, my lovely man.
4: And don't forget the tools are from Super Cheap Auto, what you can get from there.
3: That is correct. Now, guys, shock and throw, Lou. Completely miss me. Are you ready to go? This is for a grand. This is big money. Remember, to buzz in with your names, I need artist and song name. If you don't get it, then we'll just replay it.
4: Yep, and we've got a few hints as well later on. If you can't get it, we will help.
3: That's it. All right, team. You guys ready to go?
6: Yeah.
3: Let's bloody do it.
0: Okay.
5: Daniel.
0: Daniel.
5: Queen, Another One Bites the Dust.
0: Oh, no. That's a very good guess.
3: That is.
0: It sounded a bit like that.
3: Very, very similar. That's a great guess. But no.
0: Similar vein. All right, let's play it again. Oh, that's all you get. Yeah. This is sort of the intro part of the song.
4: Very well-known song.
3: Nothing yet?
4: Triple M
5: Fever.
0: Okay,
3: we'll take a hint.
0: Let's go a hint.
3: I think a hint.
4: Yeah, chuck him a hint, Jack.
7: Hello?
3: Okay, this song is by a hugely successful Australian band. First hint.
0: Does that help? Should we go one more hint and we'll play it again after that?
4: Okay. Their lead singer was known for incredible stage presence.
0: Okay, let's play it again.
4: Anything?
5: Daniel? AC/DC, Back in Black?
3: No, mate, unfortunately.
0: That's actually another good guess.
3: It is.
0: It's a common sort of guitar rhythm.
3: It is. All right, I'll give you a hint. The song is smooth, sexy, and instantly recognisable.
4: Yeah, it is.
3: Lulu?
4: Okay. The band name is stylized entirely in capital letters.
0: Remember, it's an Aussie band.
3: Play it again.
4: Yeah, let's play it again.
3: All capital letters is the band name.
5: Daniel?
4: Yeah.
0: Okay.
5: I'm going to say INXS.
3: Yes.
5: It's that, but...
3: It is.
5: The song is...
4: Daniel.
5: Do you know the letter of the song starts with?
0: Not yet.
3: Because we've got a couple more clues.
4: I'll give another hint. Right. The title includes a time of day.
3: So it's INXS.
4: Come on.
5: I got INXS. I got that far.
3: Yep.
7: Time.
3: A time of day.
0: Gee. No, let's give that last hint.
3: No, Jasmine, hold on.
5: Need You Tonight.
3: Oh! Well.
0: You got
7: time.
0: Yeah.
7: Time?
3: Oh, no.
0: That
3: Daniel.
0: Was it.
4: Daniel, that was a tough one.
3: Great one.
4: Well done. $1,000.
5: I like the version of Queen was better, though, but we'll go with
3: it. Well, you probably like this one more because it's now attributed to you winning $1,000.
0: Uh-huh. Well done.
3: Congrats, mate.
4: Well done.
5: Thank you very much.
0: Want to know what super sounds like? 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
25: 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Good thing Xero are on board to help keep tax time simple. 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

0: Triple M's Lou and Judge, and it is the end. What's just about the end of Thrust Thursday?
1: Oh,
2: oh dear.
1: Let's do one big thrust. Team thrust.
2: All right.
1: Three, two, one.
2: You did a little thrust. She did big thrust. You did a little thrust.
0: You did no thrust.
1: Yeah,
2: we were like the Goldilocks.
0: The three bears.
2: Yeah, three.
1: I get around your free ball and your No Monday Monday.
2: Sorry?
1: I get...
2: Beg your pardon?
1: Free ball Friday and No Monday Monday.
2: Kids in the car, champ. Come on.
1: No, I mean like... Don't giggle at me, giggle guards. Now, I've got some DMs here. Funny things dads have done. Remember how the dad forgot to walk down the aisle with his daughter?
2: Well, he didn't. Yeah, it's correct. He walked certainly walked down the aisle just without her.
1: Yeah, very funny. Someone said, one time my dad spent 20 minutes searching for his prescription glasses and they were on his head.
2: Oi, oi.
1: I do that with my phone. I go, where is it?
2: I'm not even joking.
1: Yeah.
2: Was it you or Steph? Oh, God, I get you too confused sometimes with all the, what we're talking about. Was it you? I can't remember. I was looking for my phone the other day. It was at home. I was looking for my phone the other day for ages, going, where is my phone? It was in my hand.
1: Oh, it's actually terrifying, hey?
2: I had to. Ugh. Jesus Christ. Something's wrong with me.
1: My father once packed the car for a family trip and forgot Mum.
2: Home alone. Home alone.
1: Imagine that. See ya. Oh, better go back.
2: That'd kind of rule.
1: Oh, I beg your pardon?
2: Being the mum.
1: Oh,
2: okay. If you go family trip, they get to bloody

0: That's so, yeah. Right. That's ice cream and movies.
1: Living. Dad once drove to my graduation, sat through an entire ceremony, then realised it was the wrong faculty.
0: No way.
1: Do you know, one of Lockie's friends, his dad's a farmer, and he drove all the way to Telstra to figure out, to ask them how to get WhatsApp on his phone.
2: Oh, yeah. That's, like, that's classic.
1: Like, literally an hour.
0: Rural Victoria.
2: No.
0: Drove into town. Like, mate, how do I get this bloody WhatsApp on the bloody phone?
1: He's like, you can do this from home, mate. Oh, so cute.
0: I love that.
1: We'll see you tomorrow for Free Ball Friday.
0: Free him, everyone.
1: That's
0: free
1: what
0: him.
1: I was talking about. I wasn't being rude.
0: Mm. All right.
3: 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Tax time doesn't need to be confusing or stressful with Xero. That's Xero with an X.
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4: Hey, I'm Tessa Randello. A 34-year-old woman's facing court today, charged with joining ISIS. Police say she returned to Australia from Syria in September last year. She's facing charges for entering a conflict zone and joining a terrorist organisation. Both carry a charge of up to 10 years in prison. The six people quarantined in Australia following a hantavirus outbreak on a cruise ship will be stuck inside a little longer. The health minister says they'll have to quarantine for another 3 weeks in WA.
5: I'm happy to say they remain well. They've only been tested again in the last 24 or 36 hours or so, and all six have again tested negative.
4: Mark Butler says they'll now be there until June 23rd. Briefly, the Nationals leader, Matt Canavan, is calling on the government to call an early election following budget backlash. And a state funeral for Neil Danaher will go ahead on June 10. The Victorian government says it will take place at the MCG to honour the former Australian of the Year.
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4: The NRL is backing Ashley Klein's decision to send Queensland star Kalen Ponga off during last night's State of Origin. He was sent off in the 57th minute for a high shot on New South Wales winger Tolu Kola. GM of Elite Competitions Graham Annesley telling News Corp the game will make no apology for taking strong action on foul play. While more action tonight in the Women's State of Origin Game 3, the Blues are going for a blue wash for the first time on the Gold Coast after victories in the first two matchups.
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8: Fine for the rest of today in Townsville. Tonight down to 13 and tomorrow mostly fine with a high of 28. 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
3: Queensland, it's knockoff time. From the Bruce to the M1 and everywhere in between. We've got two blokes ready to join you. Ben Dobbin, Elliot Lovejoy. Wherever you are across this great state of Queensland, this is Triple M's Rush Hour with Dobbo and Elliot.
11: It's on the 10 or it's send off.
12: I know what you're saying, but this is an illegal play.
11: Bunker talking to Klein. Here we go, the biggest moment of the night. Ponga nervous.
13: Oh, you would be.
12: This is a shoulder charge, which makes direct contact to the head. Mate, the junior chair, you're off.
11: Send off! Caleb Ponga is off in Origin 1, and this game has just turned.
14: One of the most controversial moments in State of Origin history played out. We heard it on Triple M last night. Ben Dobbin, welcome back. You were part of the coverage. I know we're going to unpack this today, but wow.
15: Wow, and how bloody bad was it? I'm going to tee right off with the one wood when we get the opportunity. An appalling decision, and Ashley Klein, obviously he's going to come under the spotlight, a fierce spotlight. What a game of football. Well done to New South Wales. Queensland up 20-0, and then, you know, they get run down 22 points to 20. We'll unpack it, but we've got a huge show for you today.
14: Away from a lot of Queenslanders will have sadness in their hearts and they'll be a bit angry. I can understand that. We can maybe alleviate some of the pain because at 5:05 today, it is back. Your next opportunity to win yourself a brand new Ford Ranger just in time for Queensland Day, which is next weekend. Anyone can get in the running for that one. So just over an hour, we'll be doing that. Some great humans are lined up. Harry Wilson, the Wallaby skipper from the Queensland Reds as well. He's going to stop by before 5 o'clock.
15: You got a massive man crush on Harry Wilson. Oh,
14: he's
15: just a soft, gentle man.
14: Just a good human being that on the side bashes people up as a profession.
15: I don't think I would call him a soft, gentle man.
14: He's like you. You, underneath all of those layers, like Shrek, you are an onion. Once you peel them all back, you get to that last layer. There's a soft, gentle man underneath.
15: Can you stop, please?
14: Next, that soft, gentle man won't appear. We'll give you space. Have you say, you were there, you're on the ground last night, you were, what, 15 metres from where it happened?
15: Saw the whole thing happen right in front of my very own eyes.
14: Ashley Klein sending off Kalyn Ponga. We'll unpack that, but also our phone line, for better or worse, was left open overnight. Our mailbox, our voicemails are full of Queensland supporters being polite towards the officiating. We're going to pick out our favourite ones, play them next on Triple M's Rush Hour.

0: Live across Queensland on Triple M, The Rush Hour. You with Dobbo and Elliot. Still alight. The conversation around the state of Queensland is about, and you'll have your moment to unpack it in a moment, Dobbo. This from State of Origin game last night and Kalimponga.
1: It's in the head there.
2: It's either 10 or it's send-off.
1: I know what you're saying, but this is an illegal play.
2: Bunker talking to Klein. Here we go, the biggest moment of the night. Ponga nervous.
3: You would be.
1: This is a shorter charge. It makes direct contact to the head. Mate, Junior Kerr, you're off.
2: Send-off! Caleb Ponga is off in Origin 1. And this game has just turned.
4: Yeah, it was unbelievable. It did turn because at that point it was 20 points to 6 with 23 minutes left. And it ended up being 22-20. James Tedesco, you know, snatching the try within 1 minute left of the game.
0: Yeah.
4: Look, a lot to unpack. I want to say this firstly, well done to New South Wales. I mean, you can only play what's in front of you. They were 13-12. And there's been plenty of teams that have absolutely butchered that. They were good enough to get a job done. Well done. But the carry on and the hoo-ha-ha and the absolute garbage like they'd won a grand final, they just beat a 12-man Origin side.
0: I mean, it was the biggest comeback in Origin history. 46 years Origin, it's the biggest comeback.
4: Put a big asterisk next to it because you know what? It wasn't 13-13. No, I'm not being that guy. It was 13-13. Their first half was a disgusting. It was the most
0: terrible.
4: Disgusting first half. And if it didn't go in, they hadn't even looked like scoring a try before. Before Caelan Ponga gets sent off. Now, Ashley Klein was told it was 10 minutes. I spoke to David Kelly, DK, he's the head of the NRL officials.
0: He said
4: to me on the sideline, it was going to be 10 minutes in the sin bin. Then Ashley Klein has decided in his own wisdom, you know what? No, I'm going to even go harder than that. And he sent him off.
0: Yeah.
4: Okay, for what it's worth, he got sent off. He's not suspended. He copped a fine. It was a Category 2, so if in the old system, he might cop 1 or 2 weeks. But it was a 10-minute sin bin every day of the week. Every day of the week. Ridiculous decision. Absolutely appalling decision. And I hope, and I like Ashley Klein as a human being, I genuinely do, but I hope he's not refereeing Game 2. I really do. I hope that you can't make those kind of decisions in the biggest spectacle. And I think the NRL would be smart to relieve him of his duties.
0: Well, I know a lot of people share that sentiment. I think even the Courier Mail started a change.org page about getting him fired from the game, which is wild.
4: Yeah.
0: We did have our phone lines open. The voicemail was open overnight, Triple M's message bank. And I did notice, because I get all of them through on my email, right at that moment, I think it was 9:38 last night, where it just went bunter. It went nuts. There's a lot of fans. We've picked out some of our favourites and the worst ones as well. This is all on you.
5: F*** me with a f***ing feather. Ashley Klein.
6: Mate, it was insane. Up the Blues, absolute hell of a game.
7: Body shaking, mate. Oh, my God.
6: Absolute cracker of a game.
8: Klein is an absolute f***wit. Hell and when is a head clash a send-off?
9: Ashley Klein's a dead set wanker.
10: Ashley Klein should never referee an NRL match ever again. What a wanker. Baldy-headed Ewok.
11: Yeah, well, that was a pretty good game until Ashley Klein f***ed the whole thing up.
12: Congratulations, Ashley Klein, on winning your first game for New South Wales, you f***ing asshole.
4: Yeah, solid. That's a solid hit out, and rightly so. More Blues supporters than I thought.
0: Yeah,
4: you don't have to ring the hotline.
0: Through.
4: You don't have to.
0: Well, they're banned.
4: Your performance, don't think, and let me just say this now, your behaviour hasn't gone unnoticed about your boastful, we won the underdogs.
0: We won
4: an underdog. It was 13-12.
0: New South Wales were the underdogs.
4: It was 13-12.
0: One of the great underdog
4: you
0: wins.
4: Fool.
0: It was like, I thought you were going to call me another name that they just called Klein. Yes. Anyway, Origin 2, Queensland get their chance at redemption. Caelan Ponga, as you said, is free to play this weekend. And more important than any of that, our next opportunity to win a Ford Ranger XLT is in less than an hour. We do it today at 5:05 on Triple M.

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0: Live across Queensland on Triple M, the Rush Hour. You are Dobbo and Elliot, 5:05 this afternoon. Drown the sorrows of Queensland's loss by getting in the running to win a brand new Ford Ranger. Your next opportunity to do so in a little over 40 minutes.
1: Look, our next guest is someone who I just cannot believe how courageous she is. A little over 2 years ago, she lost her husband to leukemia, Liam O'Brien. Since then, she started an amazing charity called the Life-Saving List, a mission to try and get more people, more young men registered on the stem cell research to try and save lives. Remembering there's 145,000 Australians who live with a blood cancer or disorder every single day. Josephine O'Brien joins us this afternoon. Josephine, thanks so much for being with us. Can you give us a little bit of background about what you've been through and why the Life-Saving List has become what it is today?
2: Liam was diagnosed with leukemia when he just had turned 40 back in 2022, and we desperately needed to find him a match for a stem cell donor. And as we were trying to do this, we realised how poor the system was in Australia, and so out of that, the Life-Saving List was born, and it was an initiative to help spread awareness of the importance of giving blood and joining the Vital Stem Cell Registry. So even while Liam was fighting his own battle, he devoted a lot of his energy to helping other people in the similar situations. And I think we came to realise that people didn't know about it. There was just a complete lack of awareness. And as soon as you started to let people know, if you're 18 to 35, you can join the stem cell registry and you have the potential to give a person a second chance at life. You know, it sounded frightening, and stem cell donation, people didn't understand what it was, but it's actually really quite quick and simple. And now it can be done through an at-home cheek swab or by going to a life blood collection centre. So it was just incredible how quickly this momentum grew, and we found out of the end of that, in 3 months, we got Liam a match and he was able to go on and have a stem cell transplant.
1: This is so important because we're one of the worst in the world with our registry as a nation, which is quite unfathomable because we always, when these kind of calls to arms happen. So what needs to happen? If you're 18 to 35, is it going to get a bit more towards like 40, or is it just 18 to 35 at the moment?
2: At this stage, they've actually reduced it down to 17-year-olds. So, yep. You know, we're talking all the seniors throughout Australia, even at school. We're trying to now go into universities and sporting clubs and schools to get people to join. So there's two ways you can do it. You can either register for a cheek swab via stemcelldonors.org.au, or you can visit a life blood collection centre and they'll take a little vial of blood when you're there to donate some blood, and yep, that also gets you onto the stem cell registry. Just yep, like giving blood, you're sitting there for a couple of hours, they take some stem cells from you, and then that little bag that's at the end of it, once they process that, has the potential to save somebody's life, and so you could be the missing piece of the puzzle to connect with that person.
1: You also get a sandwich and a lollipop as you leave
2: Especially the young people, they love that.
1: They love that. So, just out of the Life-Saving List has been formed off the back of an absolute tragedy with you losing your husband, and this is now your huge focus to get more young men getting the cheek swab, getting on the registry, saving more lives. I mean, with 145,000 Australians living with blood cancer or a disorder at the moment, this is just an absolute a must for us. And I think just any kind of form of awareness that we can raise on World Blood Cancer Day, which is today, is so crucial. We thank you for being so vulnerable and honest. It must be terribly difficult with what you're doing and how passionate you are about it, and it's all come from just an absolute tragedy. So thank you so much for being with us.
2: No, I really appreciate it. Thank you very much.
0: Also more if you find Life-Saving List on Instagram. There's plenty on there to check out as well. Still to come on Triple M's Rush Hour this afternoon. We mentioned it before, your next opportunity to win yourself a brand new Ford Ranger XLT, 5:05 this afternoon, your next opportunity to win.
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5: Traffic on Wilcox Street's mostly a moderate run outbound from the city through all the major intersections, and Railway Avenue traffic has been clearing well, with short bursts of build-up coming through Boundary Street at times. University Road's busy in all directions after the Stuart and Melton Black Drive intersections, and there are night works for Denham and Flinders Street from 6. On average, 80 people are killed and around 450 seriously injured each year on Queensland roads as a result of speed-related crashes. Slow down, search Street Smarts for more on Townsville's 102.3 Triple M.
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0: Live across Queensland on Triple M, the Rush Hour with Dobbo and Elliot. Harry Wilson from the Reds, not too far away. And also 5.05 this afternoon, it's your next opportunity to get in the running for that brand new Ford Ranger XLT right in time for Queensland Day.
1: Here it is.
2: I want your honest opinion.
1: Everyone's favourite game. Take it away, Dobbo.
3: Do you guys think I'm being unreasonable?
4: Look, I mean, I'm a taxi man as a general rule. I've got to be honest with you. I love a taxi more than an Uber.
0: Why the preference?
4: I just think that, you know, people paid a lot of money to buy a taxi plate where any man and his dog can get in a car and Uber and then start an Uber. I think there's...
0: It's a respect thing.
4: Yeah, it really is. Okay. Yeah, it also helps that my wife's family had three taxi plates that were going to be given to each child. One was going to be an inheritance, and they've gone from worth about $1 million to about 20,000. So, anyway, that's beside the point. But what I would say about this is that this rating system, this anonymous rating system, I don't know if you know this, but I've got a really, really bad Uber rating. Now, in my whole time of being in an Uber, I've never had an argument with an Uber driver. I've never being disrespectful, nothing at all.
0: Okay.
4: I got bought undone once because a mate of mine booked an Uber through me because he didn't have an Uber account, and he used his beer bottle to catch some urine on the way home, and then...
0: He weed in a bottle.
4: He weed in a bottle.
0: To catch some urine like it's a fish.
4: Yep. Yeah, okay, so he's weed in a bottle, which was polite because the driver wouldn't stop, right? He took the bottle with him.
0: And you're telling me he didn't get 5 stars?
4: No, he got a bad rating, but what they didn't realise is they've given me the bad rating, and now I am just treated with sheer contempt every time, because now I'm getting bad rating drivers coming to me because they look at the ratings, and if I'm not, they just go, no.
0: Is that what happened in Sydney?
4: No. Mate, I'm in Sydney, and I get this Uber out of the airport yesterday. There's chewing gum on the back seat. Like chewing gum. It looks like Matty Larson from our newsroom's car. I get into this car. There's dog hair. There's everything. And I try not to give bad ratings. But, I mean, you can give a rating, and it's anonymous. No one even knows. So, I mean, it's a flawed, fundamental
0: system. What's your number again?
4: 4.59.
0: Okay, if you were a Queensland business, that would be like having 3 stars on Google reviews. That's not good. Can I ask a couple of things? And please don't take offence. You say that you never, you know, you have never had a fight. Well, are you always yourself though?
4: What? What do you mean? You think I'm pissed?
0: No, I don't think you're drunk. No, I think you're being Ben Dobbin. And at times, if you don't know Ben Dobbin, like I know Ben Dobbin, Ben Dobbin can come across as...
4: Are you suggesting that people might take my tone the wrong way?
0: I think you can come across as a dick if you don't know,
4: I don't agree with that. I don't agree with that at all.
0: I don't know that you get to have an opinion.
4: I don't think... I've never been told that I'm a dick. I'm actually a popular person.
0: I don't think you're a dick either. And I know you're a popular person. I'm just saying those that meet you for the first time, if you're in that blunt frame of mind, you can come across like one.
4: Arrogant, yes.
0: I didn't say arrogant. Not arrogant, just...
4: Yeah,
0: probably,
4: anyway, I mean,
0: producer Cody's just put a note. And read into this what you will. Intimidating is another one. It's not a word I would have used, but there you go.
4: Well, I would find that. I find that quite offensive because I've been nothing but kind and gentle to her.
0: You can take that up with HR if we still have that department. Coming up next on Triple M's Rush Hour. I think you are being unreasonable, by the way. 4.59 is probably fitting for Uber. Harry Wilson, I'm sure his rating is much higher.
4: I didn't wear in the bottle.
0: But you let that bloke use your account. Harry Wilson
4: Mate, I wasn't in the cab. The Uber.
0: Harry Wilson of the Reds on Triple M's Rush Hour right after this.
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6: Traffic on Wilcox Street's a moderate run outbound from the city through all the major intersections. Railway Avenue traffic's clearing well with short bursts of outbound traffic building through Boundary Street. And University Road is a busy run in all directions as you're coming through Stewart and Melton Black Drive. Night works tonight, Denham and Flinders Street from from 6 p.m. till 4:30 a.m. tomorrow. 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

0: Live across Queensland on Triple M, the Rush Hour. You are Dobbo and Elliot. Queensland fans can get rid of the sadness and get ready for a battle of a different code tomorrow. Rugby Union is back. The Reds take on the Fijian Drua Suncorp Stadium tomorrow night. 7:35 is your kickoff. Tickets, reds.rugby. A man I describe before, and I stand by it, a gentle, kind soul. Off the field. A gentle, soft man in the best possible way. But he whacks blokes for a living. He's the Wallaby Skipper. He's part of the Reds fabric. Harry Wilson, welcome back to Triple M's Rush Hour.
1: Thanks for that, Elliot. Good to be back on.
2: Last home game for the season tomorrow night, mate, and it's an important one. I feel like the Reds team is a team that could beat anyone on their day, but just through, you know, a couple of poor showings and a little bit of bad luck, it's been a topsy-turvy sort of year. Still a lot of hope, though, I suspect.
1: Yeah, you probably couldn't have said it any better. We on our day, we've showed it to everyone how good we can be, but gee whiz, we haven't performed against some teams we probably should have. And I guess it's another opportunity tomorrow night against Fiji. We've obviously qualified for finals, but for us, it's good to get a little bit of momentum going into a big quarter final.
0: Harry, I've got to ask you, and we'll come back to rugby in just a moment. You watched State of Origin like the rest of us last night. The Kalyn Ponga tackle, if it was in rugby, would he have a life sentence? He'd be banned from the game forever?
1: Mate, I can't believe all the outcry about it. Like, the poor bloke got knocked out from a shoulder bar, just everyone saying,
2: hey, listen, it was all good. You might have been born in Gunnedah. But please, mate, if you love it that much, head back there, brother. You're a Queenslander, mate.
1: Do you actually think that was a red card, Dobbo?
2: No,
1: like, you can't shoulder bar somebody to the head.
0: Trying to kill him, Dobbo.
2: It was slipping. It was 10 minutes in the bin. This is rugby league. It's not rugby union.
1: Reece Walsh was like, slipping too on Suoli.
2: Suoli launched. So you can just tell. Right. Look at him protecting a rugby bloke. Look at him protecting Suoli now. Like, you know, seriously. Like, it doesn't get any better. Hey, in all seriousness, can you beat those top New Zealand teams? I mean, the Chiefs have been, you know, unbelievable this year, but I feel like, you know, they're a confidence team that everything goes their way and it continues to go their way. But do you fear those New Zealand teams at the top of the competition ladder?
1: No, I've got so much belief for us that we can beat them on our day. Obviously, versus them in New Zealand in the quarterfinal, it's going to be tough, but I feel as if for a team, we've sort of built that belief over the last couple of years that we can win over there and in important matches. And yeah, I can't wait. Like, this week, we just want to get a really good result for a bit of momentum, but we all know it's all on us next week to get past that quarter final. That's what we really wanted to do this year, and we're going

0: I'd like what Fraser McWright's going to have tomorrow night. I'm told over 200 kids from Grammar are going to be attending the game, cheering this man on. He's a very popular figure.
1: Yeah, no, definitely having that cheer squad. Fraser loves that sort of stuff, so we'll probably go out there and get 10 pilfers the man of the match when he's got these supporters there.
2: Mate, what's the... I mean, obviously, Wallabies is always there and you're focused on the Reds. Has it been difficult with Les knowing full well that you're almost like in an audition every single week for the Wallabies because he's your coach, or is it, or you haven't really had that kind of feeling because he hasn't tried to merge the two?
1: Yeah, no, we definitely haven't had that feeling. He's done a really good job this year just being fully present with us at Reds. I know how much stuff he'd be doing behind the scenes preparing for Wallabies, but when he's in there, it's all focused on Reds. And realistically, we want to perform for him. He's coached us for 3 years and he's brought a lot of love back into the game of rugby for a lot of us. And we really want to repay him for a really strong season. And so far it's been up and down. But realistically, if we win the crucial matches at the end of the year, that's all that matters.
0: Well, it's a special home game tomorrow night. Reds.rugby, you want to grab your tickets. The Queensland Reds, the Fijian Drua, kickoff 7:35 p.m. at Suncorp Stadium. Harry Wilson, always a pleasure having you on Triple M's Rush Hour, mate. Appreciate your time.
1: Thank you very much. Cheers.
0: All right, coming up next on Triple M's Rush Hour, it is time to score yourself. 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It's right after this.
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5: Traffic's heavy as you're coming through Nathan Street towards Thurringower Drive, and Railway Avenue's a good run from the city to the outer suburbs. Angus Smith Drive roundabout, there's some traffic queuing up at times towards Ross River Road, and night works tonight for Denham and Flinders Street from 6 p.m. through until 4:30 a.m. tomorrow morning. 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
9: Hey there, I'm Tessa Randello. Anthony Albanese is responding to calls from the Nationals to call an election. It comes after the government's tax changes were introduced to Parliament today.
10: It once again just shows their desperation, frankly. They don't want to engage in the serious policy debate. And the serious policy debate derives from something that I've heard right around the country, which is that young people can't get access to home ownership.
9: The Prime Minister on ABC there. A woman's fronted court today for allegedly joining ISIS after returning to Oz from Syria. The 34-year-old came back in September of last year, while federal police say recent arrivals are all being investigated. Canberra's launching legal action against 3M for $2 billion in relation to PFAS in firefighting foam. It's the largest ever suit bought by Canberra. The foam was used at 28 defence bases nationwide. And six people who are currently in quarantine in Australia following a hantavirus outbreak on a cruise ship will stay there for another 3 weeks.
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9: The women's New South Wales side is out to make history tonight in Game 3 of Women's State of Origin. They clash with Queensland on the Gold Coast tonight after winning the first two games. If the Blues win tonight, it'll be the first series clean sweep for the state in the women's clash. And the NRL is backing Ashley Klein's game-changing decision to send off Queensland star Kaelin Ponga in last night's Origin match. It happened in the 57th minute for a high shot on New South Wales winger Tolu Kola. He may not play again until Origin 2 after the head nod.
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12: Fine for the rest of today in Townsville. Tonight down to 13 and tomorrow mostly fine with a high of 28. 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
14: There's nothing better than a Queenslander.
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14: So, we've put an iconic Queenslander in a Ford Ranger with Dobbo.
15: G'day, it's Dobbo.
14: Except, we haven't told him who it is. This is Carslander.
15: Carslander!
14: Celebrate our state this Queensland Day on June 6th.
16: And you can celebrate our state this Queensland Day on June the 6th by winning yourself a brand new Ford Ranger XLT. As always, there's a lot of pressure on Ben Dobbin. He hops into this car with us, blindfolded, needs to work out the famous Queenslander sitting inside the car. You get five questions once you hear their voice from their phone lines open. Every correct guess today goes in the running to win this car, and maybe softens the blow of State of Origin last night as well.
17: Well, I don't know if it softens the blow, but I think I'm going to get it right. I didn't know Adrian Lamb. I had a heap of people yesterday saying to me, how did you not know it was Adrian Lamb? I'm like, well, I just didn't. But I'm ready to go today. Okay. I'm ready to go. We're a bit over a week till we give away this car, so it's very, very important.
16: Are you ready to meet today's famous Queenslander?
17: Yes, I am.
16: It is short and sharp, so do pay attention.
18: Someone like me can actually do it.
17: Whoa.
16: Famous Queenslander in the car.
18: Someone like me can actually do it.
16: Sitting there with Ben Dobbin whilst you sit there with your blindfold.
18: Someone like me can actually do it.
16: Your chicken crimpies and hopefully all your senses tingling. You'll have five questions.
18: Someone like me can actually do it.
16: To work out who this is, and then the phone lines shall be open.
17: Okay. Can you play it again?
18: Someone like me can actually do it.
17: Righto. Am I a swimmer?
16: You are not.
18: Someone like me can actually do it.
17: Am I in the media?
16: No.
18: Someone like me can actually do it.
17: Am I world famous?
16: I'm only allowed to answer yes or no, but today I'm going to give you on the cusp.
18: Someone like me can actually do it.
16: Two questions remaining.
17: Do I live in Brisbane?
16: Define Brisbane.
17: Well, Brisbane, like the metropolitan area. Do I live in Brisbane?
16: The metropolitan area?
17: Yeah, Brisbane.
16: No, not the metropolitan area. One question left. Maybe age might help you here?
17: Am I over 30?
16: That is five questions.
18: Someone like me can actually do it.
17: Gee whiz, it's getting harder and harder, this.
16: So what have we found out? Phone line's now open, by the way. 133353 or text 0484...
17: I'm under the age of 30.
16: 10-1045.
17: I don't live in Brisbane. I'm on the cusp of being world famous. And I'm not a swimmer.
16: And did you notice it was quite hard for me to answer when you asked me about whether I lived in Brisbane or not?
17: Yes.
18: Mm. Someone like me can actually do it.
17: Yeah, right.
16: So it might be someone close.
17: Could be somewhere close.
16: Mm. All right. 33353. Text 0484 101045. Last little listen.
18: Someone like me can actually do it.
16: If you know who the famous Queenslander in the car is with Dobbo today, now's your time to call. We will reconvene in 10 minutes. Have you got any idea?
17: No, not really.
16: Okay, well, you need to get your brain working after Origin, mate. Get it fired up. We'll reconvene in 10 minutes and work it out on Triple M.

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1: Someone like me can actually do it.
0: A Ford Ranger XLT to give away. 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
1: Someone like me can actually do it.
0: And just quickly, what do we know about him?
2: Yeah, under the age of 30, doesn't come from Brisbane, but surrounding areas. I think I might have it now, in fact.
0: You would think you've worked it out.
2: Yeah, I think I've worked it out. Okay. Yeah, just listening to the voice again just then. Okay. I think I know. Well, I can't believe I didn't get that
0: we'll
2: one.
0: We'll unpack anyway. That soon.
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0: I've stayed away from countdowns for a while. However, this cannot be dismissed. Last night, State of Origin, we know the big storyline, Kalyn Ponga gets sent off, yada, yada, yada. However, it was pre-kickoff to me that the biggest disappointment of the night occurred, and I'm sure this bloke is bloody talented, and I don't really want to name him because I don't want to slander it. However, last night's State of Origin national anthem performance... Australians will lead us, rejoice. One of the worst I've ever heard in my life. He's a country star, this bloke, apparently.
2: No, he's not. That's... No, stop it. Well, it was so bad.
0: Spotify says he's a country star, so I don't know.
2: Yeah, but, mate, he doesn't even get 50,000 streams a month. Like, let's call it for what it is, okay? Let's call it for what it is. Our show gets more than that. I mean, you know, like, so... I've got to be honest with you.
0: Yeah.
2: It was appalling.
0: It wasn't good. But I do want to quickly count down my favourite / worst anthem performances of all time. I've expanded this to the US as well because there's a couple of absolute ribbers there that I think will make this gentleman feel a little bit better. Do you remember the NBA All-Star game a few years ago? And this is an example of a worldwide superstar just trying too hard and stinking it up. From the Black Eyed Peas, it was Fergie.

0: I'll go away. It wasn't good.
1: Yeah, it was shocking. It was really a shocker.
0: Bad. That's a lot worse, actually, than the country music star last night. my second favourite of all time. You remember the show Roseanne? She was the slightly plump woman that had opinions on everything.
1: I remember it.
0: Actually, I think you and her would have been friends back in the day. Anyway, it was 1990. Not a plump thing, by the way, just because of the opinions. 1990, she was invited to sing the national anthem at a San Diego Padres game in Major League Baseball. They should have checked beforehand whether she could actually sing. Yeah.
1: Wow.
0: Decent TV
1: show. That is as bad as it gets.
0: Yeah. That wasn't good. Roseanne. My favourite of all time, good and bad. I just think this kid is an absolute champion. His name is Ethan Hall. Now, he is an Aussie. This is an Australian national anthem. He was asked to go and do the Australian Baseball League. So it was between Adelaide and Brisbane. Didn't have a whole lot of eyes on it on telly, but this blew up on the internet. Poor old Ethan got the hiccups as the performance started. And as we rolled through the Australian anthem, I think you can count over 10 during his performance.

0: Wow. That could be the worst I've ever heard.
1: But the best at the same time. Good on Ethan. He's my favourite anthem of all time, and he takes just a little bit of heat off our man at the Origin last night.
0: Mate.
1: It wasn't good. I mean, you were there live. I was hoping maybe live it was a bit better.
0: He was dreadful, mate. He was appalling. Appalling.
1: And even he could get himself in the running for a brand new Ford Ranger XLT. You just need to text through the famous Queenslander in the car with Dobbo today if you have any idea.
2: Someone like me can actually do it.
1: 0484 10 1.
0: I know who that is now.
1: You know 100%.
0: I know exactly who it is.
1: We'll get it next on Triple M.

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1: There's nothing better than a Queenslander.
2: We're the greatest state in the country.
1: So, we've put an iconic Queenslander in a Ford Ranger with Dobbo.
2: G'day, it's Dobbo.
1: Except, we haven't told him who it is. This is Carslander.
3: Carslander!
1: Celebrate our state this Queensland Day on June 6th.
0: A very famous Queenslander sitting in the car with Ben Dobbin today.
4: Someone like me can actually do it.
0: He's blindfolded trying to work out who that individual is. Our phone line's now shut. But if you got your guesses through and you get it correct today, you'll be in the running to win a brand new Ford Ranger just in time for Queensland Day. Dobbo.
4: Someone like me can actually do it.
0: What have we learnt so far?
2: Can I give the questions what I think now? Because I think I know who it is. But what I asked was, it's an athlete. Under the age of 30, not from Brisbane, but from surrounding. So I believe this athlete is from the nation's capital now. I also know that it's not a swimmer. I also know that it's on the cusp of being very famous.
0: But funny that you, in your head, you've worked out athlete, because that did not come from our question. So obviously
2: you've made
0: a decision during the song.
2: It's an athlete.
0: Okay.
2: It's an athlete.
0: We'll get there in a second. Let's take some people that are still sitting on the phones. Cara in Townsville, the famous Queenslander today. Any thoughts?
5: Oh, I'm going to go with Brock Phoenix. Can't think of anyone else.
0: Hey, you got to have a guess.
4: Someone like me can actually do it.
0: You got to be in it to win it. All right, Ben Dobbin, you're convinced. I don't want to make you wait any longer.
4: Someone like me can actually do it.
2: I think this is the double barrel fastest 20-year-old in the world. I think this is Ipswich Grammar and the nation's capital very own Gout Gout.
0: Oh.
2: And I don't know why I didn't get the voice to start off with, but after I heard it just earlier again, yeah. I was like, I can't believe I missed this.
0: Well, I can tell you. Today, via the texts on 0484 101045 and the calls that have come through 103353. 86% of Queenslanders actually got this one correct. You're locking in Gout Gout. Let's find out.
6: Gout's in front. He's coming away now from Murphy. Can he be as quick as this morning? Oh, incredible. Oh, 19.68. Where's the wind? The wind's legal. He has absolutely done what everybody thought he might. But he's done it at 18 years of age. The world will be shaking.
0: That's a great line from Bruce McAvaney. The world will be shaking. And Dobbo, bang on the money. Gout Gout, one of Ipswich's finest.
2: Yeah, well done. He's going very, very well for a young man. Super impressive young man. So looking forward to that.
0: Well, to the 87% of you that got it correct today, you are immediately in the running for this brand new Ford Ranger XLT, valued at almost $75,000. And we'll be celebrating our state this Queensland Day on June the 6th. We'll be celebrating a day before giving away this beautiful car. Another opportunity tomorrow afternoon. We'll do it at 5:05 on Triple M's Rush Hour.
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8: Traffic's heavy through Nathan Street towards Thuringower Drive. Railway Avenue is a good run from the city to the outer suburbs, and Angus Smith Drive roundabout. Bit of queuing at times as you're coming through Ross River Road, but nothing too bad. Denham and Flinders Street, there are night works due to happen again tonight from 6 p.m. until 4:30 tomorrow morning. 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
0: Three stories that matter across the state today. If you're a diehard Maroons or even a Blues fan, find out how you can help your team for Game 2 in just a moment. Thanks to our friends at UE. Before we get there, there's been a bit more fallout, Dobbo, from that controversial decision around Kalyn Ponga.
2: Oh, mate, more than that. I mean, the Courier Mail are running all sorts of stirred-up agendas
0: a
2: on it. And rightly so,
0: sacked.
2: A poll to get Klein sacked.
0: Yeah.
2: Look, the bottom line is the NRL have said he made the right call and they're not going to apologise whatsoever. We did hear the bunker suggesting that it should be a 10 minutes in the sin bin. Ashley Klein made the own decision. Of course, the NRL are going to back their employee, but who would want to be a referee? I mean, 100%. Like, who would want to be a referee?
0: But it's he could have listened to the bunker. I mean, even if as a New South Wales fan, I was shocked to see Ponga go. The bunker was in his ears saying, what, you thought 10 minutes?
2: Yeah. 10 minutes, so the whole time. Yeah, but not Ashley Klein. Anyway, that's life.
0: If you think you're a real Origin fan, you can prove it with UE Origin Verified right now. Help out the Maroons by heading along to nrl.com.au/UE Origin Verified. On there, you can play the Origin quiz. I can tell you at the moment, according to UE, New South Wales fans are marginally more knowledgeable. So Queensland, it's trying to up your game. Head along to that website today. Second story, Dobbo. Brisbane has been named Australia's most expensive city for CBD parking for the second year in a row. I didn't know this.
2: Oh, I did, mate. This is, there's a lot of wealthy people who own CBD car spots. Average daily casual parking is $80 a day. That's $400 a week. That's $20,000 a year to park in the city. Sydney was close behind it. Sydney's an international city, $77. Mate, what they're trying to do is they're trying to say, listen, we've got 50-cent fares. Don't drive your car in. We don't want cars in the city. They're trying to minimise cars. So what they do is they jack it up. You know, whoever owns these car spots, they're just making qualm like you've never seen your life before.
0: I've, and I don't necessarily encourage this, but I've just always played Russian roulette with Brisbane parking. I haven't paid for parking in years. And occasionally I get fined, but I work out I still have more money left after it than if I paid for the parking. So,
2: is that right?
0: Yeah.
2: Yeah. I like that.
0: It's a fun game.
2: That's on the street.
0: Finally, our last story. We're very proud to partner actually with these guys. Today is Orange Sky's Double the Difference Day. So these legends help raise money to support people experiencing homelessness and hardship right across Australia. I know you've learnt plenty about them throughout the years as well, Dobbo.
2: Yeah, I certainly have. Been unbelievable what they do. They go around and obviously picking up homeless clothing. They've got mobile washing machines. They're everywhere. Mate, they're even in the regions as well. They're a wonderful, wonderful charity and one that you should all be a part of and get behind and support.
0: Well, for 24 hours only, donations are matched dollar for dollar to help reach twice as many Aussies who desperately need our help. 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Coming up next on Triple M's Rush Hour, before we go, Women's Origin tonight, a chance for a little bit of redemption for the Queensland side. And kind enough to join us a few hours before kickoff, she's part of the Triple M Rush Hour family. Romy Teitzel from the Maroons is next on Triple M.
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3: Townsville's average unleaded price today is around $186 a litre, while some servos are selling it as low as $178. 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
0: Penrite Oil, that's how. 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
8: G'day, team. Plenty to talk about with the Origin and Ponga's send-off, but there's other news as well. Horror in Childers, where a man walking his dog was beaten to death by a stranger with a metal pole. A 36-year-old has been charged with murder. The Albanese government is trying to get its divisive new budget measures through the parliament. And a miracle in Laos. 5 people have been rescued after surviving a week lost in a flooded cave. See you on 7 News at 6.
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0: Live across Queensland on Triple M, the Rush Hour. You were Dobbo and Elliot, State of Origin, men's game one last night, women's game three tonight, and Queensland are fighting. Obviously, went down, the series wrapped up in game two, but on the Gold Coast for this one, part of the Queensland team again this year, all three games, part of the Triple M Rush Hour family in action tonight. Romy Tightsell, welcome back to Triple M's Rush Hour.
1: Thank you so much for having me. I'm so excited. Men's Origin's kicked off, and we've got a chance tonight to play really well and finish our series strong.
2: I've got to be honest with everybody. I was lucky enough to sit on the sideline in Game 2 of the State of Origin, and I've never been more impressed by a performance from Queensland ever. I know they didn't get the chocolates, but that game was unbelievable, the physicality. And Rom, in a lot of ways, I know you haven't won the series, but in all seriousness, the blooding of the younger talent coming through, the changing of the guard, the new structure that this side's going through, there's green shoots everywhere, and there must be some positives within this group about the direction you're going.
1: Yeah, heaps of positives, Dobbo, and like you just spoke about, so heartbreaking, especially to lose at Suncorp again. We haven't won there yet, which is a big focus of ours, but Origin only rolls around once every 12 months, and we prepared so well this year. We had that 6 weeks of preparation under a new coach, and like you just spoke about, so many new talent coming in through our squad and through the Queensland Rugby League system. And at a point in time, that does need to happen, and you see it happen in any elite team. And for us, that happened this year with quite a few numbers. But we're going to be better for it in the long run. These are girls that are going to sit in this team and in this system for probably the next 10 years, and they're going to play a big part. So we're very proud of everyone's and everyone's efforts and the leadership that Meeks and Crossy and the team have presented and what we've built this year. And finishing the game strong tonight down here at Seabus on the Gold Coast is going to be a big focus for us.
2: Rom, I don't know how we do it, but how do we get it that the first games played by women in this season aren't State of Origin? And I mean, I say that genuinely. I don't know how it works. I don't know. It can't be a 27-week competition at this stage in the women's game, but is there a chance that you do have a three-week sabbatical and you just have them bang, bang, bang, three origins in a row, and then you go back to like a rep round, rep 3 weeks or something like that? Is that the answer mid-season?
1: Yeah, it's a big topic of conversation, especially after this series has rolled out. We've seen the viewerships over the series.
2: Massive numbers.
1: Huge, massive numbers. Yeah. And it's great. It's great to see, but it's disappointing as a player and someone that's producing that product, as we know it's not our best. I spoke to a few people, I think it was you, Dobbo, on the field after the Suncorp game, and no one sits there and raves about the NRL trial games, and that's exactly what we're playing at the moment, is a trial game. We haven't played rugby league in 6 months, and we're expected to take the field and produce our best product, which is disappointing because we know we can be so much better. The ideal opportunity, I think, sits within the NRLW season. It potentially looks like some rep rounds. I'd say about three rounds into the season, and then take that opportunity to play something like State of Origin.
0: Well, a couple of changes make sense. As there's heading to Seabus Super Stadium tonight, if you haven't already sorted your tickets, you can get there. I can tell you, you can grab tickets at the moment from $14. So if you want to head along with your family,
2: you've
0: got to go by yourself.
2: You've got to go. Yep. It was awesome. I've got to be honest with you. Ratu, the 5'8", like, she has the biggest boot I've ever seen from a female. And is it Rory Allen, the centre?
0: Rory Owen.
2: Oh, my God. Mate, massive, massive, massive crush on her football ability. Unbelievable. Like, she... I mean, Rom goes all right as well. She goes all right. But, like, they're two names that I didn't know before this series that well. And I'm now like, mate, that's the future. That's the future where we're going. You know,
0: one of the old vets kind enough to join us on game day. She's the currents. The currents. That is Romy Tightsell.
2: You can't help yourself.
0: You know I meant it with love. Good luck this evening at Seabus, mate. Go well.
1: Thanks, guys. I'll see you back next week.
0: Origin tonight, you can hear that too on Triple M and the Listener app, all the action there. Ben Dobbin, I bid farewell to you now for the weekend. You're leaving me again.
2: Oh, mate, I hate that I'm doing this to you, and I hate that I'm having to leave you with Georgie Parker on another Friday. Yep. I mean, she was ringing today, big noting, saying that she's actually taking my spot, and I had to politely tell her that, mate...
0: You're warming the seat.
2: Yeah, that's all it was.
0: Where are you going?
2: Like that. I've got to go away for work, okay. Unfortunately. Yeah, I'm going away for work.
0: Secret mission. Okay, well, safe travels, mate. Georgie Parker.
2: I'll give you a hint.
0: Yeah.
2: Bulla Bulla. I'm going to Fiji.
0: Go to Fiji for work.
2: Yes, and you know I'm going to Fiji for work, and you absolutely know that. So do not insinuate that I'm going over there to help for a holiday.
0: I mean, I don't know anyone that's going to Fiji just for work. So at no stage will you have a chance for a Fiji bitter or Fiji gold and maybe a bit of golf. You won't be doing any of that.
2: I mean, if I have time, maybe potentially I might, yeah.
0: Try to carve it responsibly. Bulla, my friend, I'll see you soon.
2: Yeah, have a great night. And remember, when the wheat is ripe, we'll keep the headers rolling in the paddock. I will see you on Monday. Elliot's back tomorrow from 4. Have a great day.
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18: Hey, I'm Tessa Randello, a 34-year-old Aussie woman who returned from Syria has been charged with terrorism offences. She touched down in September of 2025 and is being accused of entering a

0: conflict zone and joining ISIS. Other women who recently arrived in Sydney and Melbourne are under investigation. A group of six people will have to stay in quarantine for longer after a hantavirus outbreak on a cruise ship. They're all in a facility in WA and have tested negative, but will have to remain there until June 23 on advice from health authorities. Police have uncovered no new evidence in relation to missing four-year-old Gus Lamont. A new search was launched in South Australia a few days ago after he went missing in September of last year. And a date has been set for the state funeral of Neil Danaher. The former Australian of the Year is set to be honoured at the MCG on June 10 after a long fight with motor neuron disease. The funeral will also be live streamed for those who can't make it.
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0: Origin fever's heating up again tonight with the women's Game 3 clash about to kick off. The Blues are trying to make history as the first New South Wales side to make it a clean sweep. Queensland missing their skipper, Tamika Upton, who's out with injury. And Blues coach Laurie Daly says errors were made in the first half of New South Wales' massive comeback win over Queensland last night.
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5: Fine for the rest of today in Townsville. Tonight, down to 13, and tomorrow, mostly fine with a high of 28. 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
14: Welcome to Triple M NRL Daily. It is the journos on a Thursday for an Origin review. Today it's Danny Widler and Adam Pengilly as always, but joined by Lachie Pringle. That's me filling in for Charlie White. Thanks for having me, boys.
15: So good not to see Charlie. I'm very happy that you're here, Lachie. It's nice to see a new face and
14: bit of fresh blood.
15: Yeah, not have to deal with Charlie's hot takes and madness.
14: Oh, okay. Well, I can't guarantee. I've been studying him closely. Okay. I've been studying his game.
15: Okay.
14: Yeah. It's all about
15: just
14: Origin.
15: Just base it on fact, because Charlie doesn't always base his stuff on facts.
14: Oh, okay. I'll try and base it on
15: good,
14: fact.
15: Thank you.
14: I'll leave the fiction for at least months down the track once I've white entered him.
15: Thank you.
14: It's all about Origin today, isn't it? That's really, there's so many talking points from one game of footy.
15: It's all about the Great Escape, the miracle at Homebush, incredible evening, and we'll unpack everything from, I guess, Kalen Ponga to James Tedesco to Nathan Cleary and more.
14: Yes.
16: Does he really need to own Origin series, Lachie?
14: Well, that's the question. That's the question that I might pose to you guys later on as well. Some massive debuts as well. More, I guess, we'll figure out, does this do anything in the Laurie Daly coaching conversation as well? New South Wales getting that win last night. Martin controversy, mind you, but getting the win at Origin.
16: Certainly eases the pressure, Lachie. Going into a series and leading 1-0 going out of Melbourne, it's going to help Laurie's cause immensely. I guess
15: we'll talk about Gus Gould's comments.
14: Yes, Brent Reid, Triple M's own Brent Reid, was very passionate on the
15: love
14: on
15: the passion
14: call,
15: of Reedy.
14: Which, of course, Triple M NRL on all the socials. Billy Slater as well with a classy response to all the controversy. So we'll unpack it all. Good to be alongside you, boys. Let's get into it after this. Triple M NRL Daily. It's the journos.

0: Triple M NRL Daily with Danny Widler, Adam Pengilly and Charlie White. Breaking news and the biggest names in the game.
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3: Origin, game one. You couldn't have asked for more talking points out of one match of footy, really. I mean, is the cliche to say a game of two halves? 20-6 at halftime.
4: It's more than that.
3: Queenslander up.
4: It's more than that. It was a game of a send-off, really, when it comes down to it. Look, whatever way you want to look at this game, there is no other way of looking at it other than you have to start with that send-off and then work around all of that. Adam, send-off or not?
5: Yeah, send-off. Yeah. I was happy with it. I know there was a debate, but when Kalyn Ponga goes into a tackle like that with no wrapping motion or traditional tackling technique, he puts himself at risk of any sanction that the bunk or the referee wants to come up with. And the fact he made contact with Tolu Kola's head, I think it was a fair call by Ashley Klein. And we actually chatted, a few of us reporters chatted to Kalyn Ponga in the sheds after the game. He was good enough to chat. And usually in most situations, Danny, you've been around enough to know that players will go hide in the corner and won't want to speak. But once the charge came out, he agreed to chat to a few journos. He actually didn't even know, Lockie, that he was sent off until someone in the sheds told him they'd been sent off.
4: That's crazy.
3: He thought he was 10 in the bin.
5: He was confused. He thought it was 10 in the bin and sent for a HIA to get himself checked as well.
4: Did he have an HIA, I wonder? I wonder how he is, because, I mean, if he's sort of claiming it was a head clash, I wonder if that's going to have some repercussions down the track.
5: There was certainly no information that I had in the sheds last night in the Queensland rooms that he had gone through a HIA or failed that HIA. What I can say is that he was standing there talking to a few reporters with blood still dripping from his ear down on his chest. And he was saying, well, I had a head clash with Tolu Kola, and that is correct, but I also think there was a pretty fair case to say that his shoulder made some sort of contact as well. So it was a huge call, Danny, but I agree with it. I think it had to be a send-off.
4: I was watching it actually on the sideline, and the instant I saw it, I thought send-off. And then I watched replays, and I still thought send-off. And I know there's argument against it, but for mine, it was fairly clear, and I actually think Kalyn's probably lucky he didn't get a suspension out of it, and we have to explain that because they changed the rules around that for Origin that – basically, if you get a grade 2, I think it is, it's a fine in Origin. I thought he could have been given a grade 3, and I thought he could have got a couple of weeks. And Tolu Kola, he's missing some time.
5: Yep.
4: Kalyn won't probably miss time unless there's something with a head knock for him.
3: And obviously, there were a mixed responses from those that were closest to it. We've got some audio. Billy Slater, Gus Gould, and Triple M's own Brent Reid reacting to the send-off. We'll hear that now.
6: We can argue all we want, but it is what it is. Like, let's call them. I haven't got any problems with it. Those things happen in games. You know, they happen really quick. I've played that position. I know how hard it is, and spur of the moment, it's wet out there. Things happen. Like, I thought it was a courageous effort from our players.
7: Gus, you're heavily involved in Clubland as well. Are the players, do they see it like that? Do they have the responsibility as defenders to make sure that they're looking after whoever they're tackling?
8: James, I suggest you ask someone else, mate, rather than me, if you don't mind.
7: No, that's all right.
8: I'd like you to keep your job.
9: Yeah, I'm in that press box. I'm surrounded by all these New South Wales blokes talking up how good it was, how good the Blues were. Give me a break. Like, for 40 minutes, they were an abomination, right? An absolute abomination. They win the game because the bloke got sent off. That's why they won the game.
10: You can't appreciate what we just saw. Well, because it's your mob not doing it. Hey, Queensland do that, Dan, every time.
9: That will go in Origin folklore. It's one of the great escapes, right? Well, that's what it is.
10: Yes.
9: It will be remembered for the ages. But you can't escape the fact that game was won because Kalyn Ponga got sent off.
3: You can catch that full rant on Triple M NRL or Insta or Facebook. That's Reedy's rant in particular. I mean, Billy Slater says he was... He could accept the send-off. Gus Gould didn't want to comment. Made some, curious remarks.
5: Why was that? I must admit, I was at the ground last night, so I didn't see the post-game coverage on Channel 9, but I caught up with it later. And you could see Gus's frustration with the decision, Danny, and I get where he was coming from. I sort of feel like he didn't want to really say his piece, maybe because of something bigger going on in the background. I don't know.
4: Well, we'll take each one of those as they go. You want to start with Gus?
5: Yeah, let's start with Gus.
4: Well, Gus is probably the most controversial out of any of them because everything he says or does draws attention. And Well, first of all, I guess you have to remember, is Gus allowed to criticise officials?
5: He's in a difficult position, isn't
4: he? To some degree, he is, I think. I mean, because I think the NRL understand that he's got a dual role as a commentator and a club official. So, yeah, he's always walking that line. People want to criticise that, they can, whatever. I'm saying that's the line he has to walk. So that probably is part of it. But like you said, the day before, there were broadcast negotiations going on with Channel 9. And I think that he made that inference to James Bracey that he doesn't want to cost anyone a job.
5: Yeah.
4: I think that's what I haven't grilled Gus about
5: it. No, I haven't spoken to him either.
4: However, that's the feeling you get, isn't it?
5: Oh, no, 100%. I think you're right. And his comment when he said to James, I don't want it to cost you your job.
4: Yeah.
5: I think Gus knows what's going on. He's a smart guy. He knows what's going on in the background.
4: And look, ultimately, by not saying anything, he said it all.
5: Of course.
4: He obviously disagreed with what happened.
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1: 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Liquorland, legendary. Choose to drink wise.
2: I thought Billy, I think his view was, it was the old COVID line. It is what it is. You know, like we have to cope with everything. It is what it is. You know, like he couldn't change anything. He knows there's every chance that he's going to have Ash Klein for another game at some point down the track. And look, I think he handled it right. Do you agree?
3: Yeah, 100%. He spoke very candidly about the decision, but he didn't want to labour on the point too much in the post-game press conference last night. And you're right, Danny. Billy knows there's two more games to go in this series. Ashley Klein's going to be the referee for games 2 and 3. Let's be honest. He's not going to irritate or agitate with the NRL knowing what's down the line to come in the series. And I thought he spoke well about Kalen Ponga as well, Billy. And it was fascinating to notice that. Do you guys notice that Kalen Ponga went and watched the last few minutes in his full playing kit in the coaching box?
2: Yeah.
3: He was with Billy Slater in the coaching box.
4: In his full kit.
3: In his full kit. Hasn't even got changed.
2: Well, I've really admired everything Kalen's done this year.
3: Yeah.
2: I feel like he's been really invested in his football. Like, and that was always the knock on Kalen was he a.
3: Did he care enough? Let's be honest.
2: Was he a catwalk model playing footy or something? You know what I mean? Like, was he something else? Was he an Instagrammer? Was he. But he's a brilliant footballer, and he's showing now the level of care he has for his state, for his club, for his teammates, and that's another indication there. And he put his body on the line in that moment. Ashley Klein, I actually think he showed a bit of guts.
3: He did.
2: We don't often rap refs, do we? it's not the thing to do, but I think he showed a fair bit of courage to do, because I didn't hear it at the time because I was sort of on the sideline in the tunnel, whatever, when the game was on. And there was a bit of a disagreement, or would you call it a disagreement, between the video ref and the bunker and Ashley? Or
3: yeah, I wasn't watching the coverage live, same as you, Danny, because I was at the ground in the press box. But I tried to catch up on it when I got home last night, and it appears like Ashley Klein has said to Chris Butler in the bunker, like, I know what you're saying, but I still think it's, you know, direct contact to the head, and I think it's a send off. So clearly there was some communication between the two where they might not have been on
2: that. No, overruling
4: the bunker in a sense. Yeah.
3: But a fascinating thing, Lockie, is that if you watch some of the major overseas sports, in particular, I'm a big fan of the Premier League soccer in the UK, they'll actually release the audio of the chats between the VAR, who were doing it remotely, and the referee after the game. Now, I'm not sure the NRL is going to do that under any circumstances.
4: Is it something that they should do?
3: Well, I would love to have known the communication.
2: Let's get onto one of those suits who hide in their corners for most of the time. Like, you know,
3: I'm not going to name names, Danny.
2: You don't trust Glenn Jackson on the bus.
3: I didn't say anything. But how fascinating would it be to actually
2: that's
3: get
2: what you're
3: insight?
2: Aiming at.
3: Well, I'm not saying that. I'm saying it'd be great to get some transparency to what that conversation was like.
4: What are we hiding?
3: You know? How they came to that decision.
2: Let us hear it, boys.
4: Yeah. Let us hear it. Graham
2: Andrew
4: Annesley
2: Abdo, you're out the door.
4: Yeah.
2: Release it.
3: This is farewell gift.
2: Yeah. Let us hear what's going on, Andrew.
4: You know, Graham Annesley used to do the post-round, you know, talk through of all the things. Why don't we just hear it in real time straight after the game? You know, that'd be much clearer.
3: Let them speak. We want to hear from the bunker.
2: let them speak. And Brent Reed. Now, Reedy, he basically just went off his head, didn't he? Or...
4: Yes, he went off his head, saying that, that New South Wales had nothing before the send-off, which may or may not be accurate, but basically hounding the decision, saying that it wasn't a send-off.
3: I don't think he was saying it wasn't a send-off. I think he was just saying that there was no way that New South Wales were winning that game until Kalen Ponga was sent off, and you have to agree.
2: Look, Reedy spends a lot of time in his Tesla, and I worry about what that does to his brain sometimes. But I tend to agree with him that New South Wales are in all sorts.
4: Yeah.
2: Can I tell you a quick story about Reedy before we go too much further?
4: Please.
2: Were you at the Andrew Abdo and Peter Volandi's press? It was like one of the big deals in of the year, and I was sitting next to Reedy, and he was peppering them with some really good questions.
3: He asked some good questions.
2: Yeah, I thought he was really good. And then afterwards, at the end of the presser, he turned to me and said, "Shit, I forgot to record the interview. I've got my phone in my pocket."
4: No.
2: Now that's classic Reedy right there, doing brilliant work. But I think he had to ask Marty Gabor, another journo, for the copy of the presser. He left his phone in his pocket.
4: I mean, that's consistent with Reedy's behaviour this year. Wasn't it? He on the corner for the Alex Johnston record-breaking try, and he – and he had the perfect view and he had the phone recording it, but actually he hadn't pressed the
2: red
4: button.
2: He's giving up old man vibes. No wonder he's getting all that Botox.
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4: I feel like Charlie was back.
5: Charlie loves whispering that.
4: Can you imagine Charlie at home?
5: Speaking he practices it?
4: Sweet nothing.
3: I was just listening to...
4: I know his lovely partner and fiance, Siobhan, and she deserves a lot of credit for whatever he's doing in his life.
3: I was just practicing my whispers in the mirror this morning. Legend is a term that gets thrown around a
4: look
3: bit.
4: Look at yourself in the mirror. I'm saying legendary.
3: Yeah, it was weird. But if you've been helping Aussies raise a glass for over 50 years, it's fair use. The legendary Liquorland is just that.
4: I get creepy.
3: Filling out. 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Boys.
4: I think Charlie only says it once.
3: You are
4: really in the wrong.
3: I'm really getting into it. Yeah, I'm really finding my groove. It's an Ethan Strange like debut, I've got to say. That's what they're saying. I don't know.
4: Might be Sam Walker. Good first hour.
3: Yes, that's true, because we're about to get into it. It's a good first half.
4: Queensland has just lost a bloke.
3: We're about to lose Adam Pengilly. Let's see if I can keep carrying the team. No, I'm joking. Where are we? James Tedesco.
4: Oh, we've rattled him now.
3: You've rattled
5: me.
3: We've
5: got him.
4: Well done.
3: Well done. It is a Sam Walker debut there. James Tedesco and Nathan Cleary. Two guys that came into this game with a mountain of pressure on their shoulders. You'd have to say Cleary more so. Tedesco, I guess he's been there. He's done that. I guess he has the... I mean, Cleary has as well. I don't want to take that away. He's won a series. Has he won
5: multiple series?
3: He's won multiple series. Yes,
5: multiple man of the match awards.
3: But still comes with that, I don't know if it's criticism or that expectation from a state that lived through Joey Johns 05 and just wants to see their halfback take a game by the scruff of the neck and dominate Origin. That's the term that gets used. They definitely, when the moment called for it last night, you'd have to say stepped up. Would you agree?
4: You go, Adam. What do you think?
5: Yeah. Yeah, without a doubt.
4: Which one first, Nathan?
5: Yeah, Nathan. Let's do Nathan. I thought he was phenomenal in the last 20 minutes. There's no other way to describe it. Without him on the park, I'm not even sure New South Wales chased down those points, even against the 12-man Queensland. I thought for the first hour, he wasn't bad either. I thought he was fine. His kicking game was solid. New South Wales didn't get a whole lot of chances attacking Queensland down their end of the field in the first half. His defence was relatively okay. But there is this expectation around Nathan, as you touched on, Lockie, that he has to own an Origin series. And I think the narrative, and a couple of you chatted to him last night, Danny, a couple of us journalists chatted to him as well. I think it might be just wearing a little bit thin with him.
4: Well, I think Nathan doesn't have to prove anything to anybody.
5: I agree with you 100%.
4: I really think that I ask the question of him at times because it's a question that's out there. But when I look at what he's done and I say it to him, like he's won three series. Mm. He's played very well at Origin level. Without him last night, New South Wales don't get close. So, like you said, it was the 40-20, the Hudson Young grubber in the first half, where he showed determination, strength, fitness, everything.
5: Instinct.
4: The kick for James Tedesco. I get sick of having to say that. I don't buy into the argument he has to prove anything.
5: No, I think
4: he's proved it. I think he's a great player. Love Joey Johns, but I think Nathan, he hasn't had that 2005, but Joey's a freak, right? Mm. And I think Nathan is a different player to Joey. He's a freakish player in his own right. What he's done, like what he did last night in the final 20 minutes was all time. Mm. I know it was against 12 men, I get that, but it was all time. He showed composure. He showed resilience. He showed leadership. Mm. He was unbelievable. And I'm over that whole idea that he hasn't done enough. I really am. I think he's a humble enough guy and a polite enough person to answer those questions.
5: You reckon he's getting sick of it?
4: Look, he says he's his own harshest critic. That's his answer always. And I think he's being polite. Mm. I think he's got a right to be sick of being questioned about it. And he showed it again last night. At club level, he before Reece Walsh came along, he owned one of the great grand final displays when the Panthers beat Brisbane, the final 17 minutes, whatever it was. He's a clutch player. Mm-hmm. He's a brilliant player. I remember Joey. Joey didn't always play halfback.
3: Yeah.
4: Joey played hooker. He might have played off the bench.
3: 14, yeah, fair few times. Yeah.
4: So let's give Nathan the credit that he deserves as a modern day great.
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4: James Tedesco, I mean, obviously back in the Origin arena after a couple of years out. He jumped in to fill in for Dylan Edwards here and there, but the first time you'd say getting that jersey back at the age of 33, we mentioned before the show, he was the oldest guy out there on the field. And, you know, Teddy...
5: Former Tiger's
4: great. Tiger's legend.
5: Was he never got to the Raiders, did he? Never got to the back foot?
4: No, it could have been a Tedesco-Ethan Strange combination running around for Ricky.
5: A former Tiger.
4: Mm. We'll stick to that. He's a Blues great.
5: Yes.
4: And still he had his moments where, you know, for example, the Olakau'atu moment where he needed to get the pass out, throws it at his
5: bad
4: feet.
5: Bad moment.
4: At the same time, James Tedesco is the kind of guy that he'll have those moments. He'll 99% of the time, he'll make up for it in a big way. Mm. You'd have to say that he did that.
6: Yeah. I'm old enough and ugly enough, Lockie, to remember what happened in 2019. And Daniel, remember as well. Game 3, series decider at Accor Stadium. New South Wales scored with 32 seconds left on the clock because James Tedesco backed up a break and scored the try to win the series. And I remember Brad Fittler was coaching on the sideline and he was just overcome with joy. He ran on the field, was almost dancing. Mm. And that try meant so much to New South Wales and the state. They plastered a massive image of James Tedesco scoring that try.
5: Still there.
6: In their gym. And they put on next to it, in big, big numbers, 79-28.
5: Yep.
6: And that said, that was the time when he scored. There was 32 seconds left in the series.
4: Wow.
6: I saw Teddy in the sheds last night, had a bit of a chat to him, interviewed him. And I asked him, I said, mate, how does that compare what you did jumping over Hamaso compared to what you did in 2019? And he said, well, if I'm being honest, it's a very similar feeling. Mm. And he says, all I do is I pride myself on competing until the very last second of the game. Mm. He did that last night.
5: So my view is this, right? I think Teddy is the best fullback I've seen.
6: Mm. And I've watched, better than Billy?
5: Better than Billy, yep.
6: It's a big call.
5: Long-term consistency, day in, day out, club, state. He's captained Australia, captained his state. Did Billy do that?
6: I don't think so. Cameron's the captain, right? Yeah.
5: He's won everything. He's now got two match-winning tries at Origin, like you mentioned that first one, which was resilience, fitness, determination, all of that, everything he bases his game on. The one last night, I saw him make that run several times in the game trying to catch a bomb. He got knocked down. He couldn't get a clear passage. He's the oldest bloke on the field. It's a wet field. He's busted his gut. And he's there sprinting like a 18-year-old, jumping over a brilliant athlete in Hammer, catching the ball, juggling it, scoring it to win Origin. Mm. Like, seriously, like, does it? Does

0: I think that's right. But everything he's done to me says he's the best I've seen. Won't be popular with, you know, Queensland people and whoever else. And Billy was absolutely brilliant. But I think Teddy, for his consistency, his own big moments, including last night, he's done it in grand finals. For, like, I remember he won the Raiders grand final where, was it Latrell's flick pass?
1: Yeah. And Tupou went down the sideline.
0: Yeah, he was there, wasn't he? So,
1: yeah.
0: For me, yeah, I think Teddy is the best I've seen.
1: I asked him as well last night, Danny. I just said, coming back into this setup, you've been away for almost 2 years. Like, just generic question, how does it feel? Like, and he says, I was resigned to just watching from home on the TV. I was content to do that. He thought his time had passed. But I also wonder if coming back into the squad without the burden of the captaincy as well has freed him up. And he said, I think he roomed with, you might know this better than me, I think he roomed with Mitchell Moses and Nathan Cleary all week up there on the Central Coast. And he said he loved it because all they did was just talk footy.
0: Played a bit of golf too.
1: They played a bit of golf and talked footy and game plans and the game and everything like that.
2: Is it the three of them all in the one room?
1: I don't know.
2: Is that it?
0: But I'm not sure about that. But
1: but he said he felt really reinvigorated doing that and spending a lot of time with those guys.
0: I do know that there was days when in that camp he went out for a round of golf in the morning with Nathan.
1: Yep.
0: And have another round of golf in the afternoon with Mitch.
1: He doesn't play too bad, I think.
0: He's a left-hander. Yeah. He hits a good. But I just think he's a phenomenal athlete. And for over a long period of time, for mine, Billy, everyone says Billy's the best, but for mine, I think Teddy's the best.
2: Okay. Danny Widler, Adam Pengilly, thank you for being the James Tedesco and Nathan Cleary to my Ethan Strange.
0: Oh, mate, and thank you for being so much better than Charlie.
2: Charlie's Mitchell Moses. He's gone down last minute.
0: I don't know what Charlie is.
2: Well, I'm pretty sure I'm aware.
0: Charlie's greener pastures, isn't he? He's always, grass is
2: stars
0: greener.
2: His eyes.
0: I just see him everywhere. So
2: I'm pretty sure he'll be back next week with you boys, maybe. We'll hear from you then. But thank you as always. See you next week.
0: Thank you.
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4: And in the end, New South Wales triumphed and took the series.
5: New South Wales have won the Women's State of Origin series in two games.
4: But that's not the end of the story. This is State of Origin. There's still something to play for. Pride. And tonight, as the ultimate rivalry continues, can Queensland land a blow and take a win? Or will New South Wales complete a clean sweep? For McDonald's and Ream Hot Water, from Cbus Super Stadium, this is Game 3 as Triple M rocks Women's State of Origin.
6: Good evening, everybody, right across the Triple M network and via the listener app. Game 3 of Women's State of Origin. New South Wales, yes, they have the series wrapped up, but I tell you what, a lot of noise coming out of Queensland. The girls will be playing for pride tonight. The primetime show is brought to you by Mitsubishi Heavy Industry Air Conditioners Australia. 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Emma Verrin joins me in commentary. Emma, firstly, welcome to you. You're 8 weeks away from having your first bub. How are you feeling?
7: Oh, I just got some kicks just then, I think, as we did the intro. Getting excited, but stoked to be here. And, oh, how good. We've locked away the girls' game. One game, one of the men's. I'm feeling very proud to be a Blue right now.
6: Let's get another champion of the game in Brisbane Bronco through and through, Ali Brigginshaw. I mentioned, Ali, that... Yeah, there's a lot of noise coming out of Queensland about the girls don't want it to be a clean sweep. As I welcome you in, your thoughts?
8: Good evening, guys. Same as last year. You never want it to be a clean sweep. And, you know, it's Queensland pride on the line. It's showing that we can give New South Wales a run for their money and take that game through and spoil the party just like last year.
6: Okay, before we get to this game, there's obviously been a big 24 hours in the game of rugby league. Both of you would have watched with interest the men's Origin series last night, game one, with the boys, the New South Wales boys, winning 1-0. But Emma, let me start with you. What a game, what an event it was. New South Wales coming back to win it on the bell with a great try to Teddy, to James Tedesco, a bloke who you'd know well. But let me ask you, I mean, let me bring up the thing everybody's talking about, the Kalyn Ponga send-off. Oh. Where are you with that?
7: Oh, I was actually at the game doing a fan event, and I was deciding whether to drive home or not just in time for kickoff, and I was like, all right, I'll race home. Got home, and I was absolutely stoked that I made that decision after the first 20 minutes. Yeah. So I was like, it's going to be a whitewash. And then by the end of the game, I was regretting it and wishing I was there in the stands because it looked like an absolute party. But what a change of events. I think one of the best games I've seen in a very long time.
6: Yeah.
7: But for me, Oh, it's hard to say. I would have loved to have just seen a sin bin. I feel like a decision like that can really, really change a game. And as we've seen, it did.
6: Yeah. Well, I guess, Ali Brigginshaw, that's probably what we all expected. At the very worst, it was going to be a sin bin. And when he pointed, you're off, I just thought, well, that's going to change. But I have to say, I didn't think, I thought Queensland would still hold on.
8: I'm absolutely filthy. I'm still shaking my head thinking, what has happened? I was talking today and I think, if it comes to a send-off, it's got to be something out of play, like an eye gouge, a punch. Even if you punch someone these days, it's not a send-off. So I think it's got to be something where it's out of character, ill act of the game, you're gone. But it, to be honest, it just ruins what was an amazing game. I thought both teams, the refereeing was great up until that point, letting it flow.
7: Made it better, I reckon.
8: Well, yeah, if we call it that. I thought it was a great game. Disappointing. I just don't like seeing a send-off because then, you know, you can say, did you lose because of that, or 13 against 12, I don't know, 20 minutes is a very long time. Looked like we ran out of steam in the end, but
7: I was very impressed with Queensland, though, Ali. Can I just say? They came out firing.
8: Billy Slater must be an absolute, like, he looks like he's got them to a T, the game structure, how they defend. It just looks like clinical. Whoever steps in and pulls on that jersey, it looks like they just know what to do. So, yeah, he must be an unbelievable coach.
6: Yeah, I like the fact that he, you know, in the press conference, when he could have had a good whinge, he just said, look, it is what it is. I'll just have to live with it. I'm happy with it. The decision was he was sent off. But, you know, a lot of people, I am a New South Wales boy. I'm a Sydney boy. A lot of people are saying the biggest comeback in Origin history. Emma, yes, that's okay. Let's remember Queensland had a player sent off with about 20 minutes to go.
7: Yeah, that's true. Oh, it was made for a great TV, though, didn't it? I have to say. And I just thought the Blues came out and it was, yeah, they were down and out at the start. I was thought the game was over. I was about to turn it off. And then all of a sudden they're back in. And, yeah, we talk about the Ponga thing, but there was also a number of people that I think changed the game for New South Wales. You know, we talk about Ethan Strange on his debut. I thought he was incredible. I thought him and the second rower, Hudson Young,
6: yeah,
7: playing next to each other. They were just feeding off each other and putting shots on, and I thought they really changed the game.
6: Yeah, we thought, I suppose, Ali, from your point of view with the Queensland side, what we heard here in New South Wales all week was Sam Walker, watch his short kicking game, watch his short kicking game. But they didn't watch his short kicking game, and he put someone over very early in the first half, didn't he?
8: Yes, they didn't obviously watch enough footage, but I think they just did their homework on Teddy. So if he defends in the line, they could catch him out. And obviously Sam Walker playing with Teddy at Clubland, he obviously knows where he's going to defend. So I thought he might have been able to cover those kicks a little bit better, but Sammy Walker seems to be able to dig right into the line and find those holes. If Queensland win, he's player of the match. So hard done by there, I thought. Obviously, Cleary was amazing, but, you know, if it's the other way, Sam Walker gets man of the match in game one of his career in an Origin jersey is pretty unbelievable.
7: Yeah, you know what I also thought was really impressive with Sam Walker was his defence. I feel like all week everyone was putting it on him, saying he's not big enough, and I feel like he really held his own.
6: Mm. Yeah, no, absolutely. He had a great game. And getting back to Ethan Strange again, I know that there are going to be more players available for New South Wales, the obvious one being Mitch Moses. Look, Ethan Strange, I don't know if he plays Origin 2, but Emma, he is an Origin player, and he is going to play an Origin, a lot of Origin football in his career.
7: Oh, that's for sure. He just stood up, didn't he? He rose to the challenge, and he just has this like aggression about him that he just comes out, and he is unbeatable. I was so impressed with how he played. I think no matter what happens, he's got to be somewhere in the team for the Blues next game.
6: And the other thing is too, Ali Brigginshaw, I thought just before we move on, you know, it was 20-6 and Queensland got a penalty in front of the sticks or near the sticks and decided they wouldn't have a shot for goal. They decided they'd keep the pressure on. Now, I feel like if they kicked for goal, then they go out to 22-6 and then maybe somewhere in that, you know, with everything that was going on, they could have kicked a field goal and just jumped out to a 7-point lead at some point. But realistically, I suppose, from the time Ponga was sent off, they had no field position and no ball, Queensland, did they?
8: Yeah, I just think they ran out of steam, and New South Wales seemed to play earlier around the 50, so it opened them up, and then they were just backtracking the whole end of the set. So New South Wales definitely went up a gear, maybe that missed opportunity to take the two, but I reckon the way Billy has them all on the same page, everyone would have wanted to go for that try, and you got to back yourself when you're in that moment. And you can go back and say, oh, that's 2 points, but New South Wales also bombed quite a few tries, you know, Teddy Tavalakuatu dropping that ball. So there's a fair few moments that would have changed the game. I just would have loved for there to be 13-on-13 and just see them go at it and see New South Wales try and make a comeback. I thought that would have been a great thing to watch. I didn't get much sleep after that. I was still filthy just at that moment. So,
6: well,
8: still cranky.
6: Maybe you get a little bit of compensation tonight, Ali. Was anyone in the Queensland team last night that stood out for you that we haven't sort of spoken about?
8: Selwyn Cobbo.
6: Yeah.
8: Like he hasn't had the best start to the year, and obviously the Dolphins have been a bit hit and miss, but I just thought he just showed why he belongs in that stage. And other coaches probably wouldn't have picked him on his form, but last night I thought that was probably one of the best games I've ever seen him play. He was tough. He didn't make any errors. He just put his body on the line. And for someone that's been struggling with a bit of confidence, I thought that was a great game, and he'll be there for the rest of the series, no doubt.
6: Yeah, he just brought the ball back all night. Triple M NRL Primetime Women's Origin tonight, Game 3. New South Wales and Queensland on the beautiful city of the Gold Coast. We'll have that game for you live shortly. 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If you're going to have a little flutter, maybe you do it with Ladbrokes. So let's speak to Jared Timms now. Timsy, are you there, my friend?
9: I'm here, Maroon. How are you tonight?
6: Mate, I'm okay. Blues have already wrapped up the series here in the women's. Do the Ladbroke punters think they'll get the clean sweep tonight?
9: Yeah, they certainly do, and in a big way, actually. The New South Wales women have been very, very well back. They're into $1.26 in match betting at Ladbrokes tonight. A little more than a sprinkling of interest, though, for Queensland, out to $3.80 now. We have seen a little bit of interest for Queensland to cover the line. It's 10.5 points.
7: Hey, Timsy, can you tell us who's leading the market to score the first try tonight at Ladbrokes?
9: Absolutely. Dominated by Blues, as those head-to-head prices would probably have suggested. Jamie Chapman has been the best back. 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Some interest to Jamie Fressard as well, $10. $11 each, Isabel Kelly and Jeff Sturgis, and Tegan Berry has been back 13s into $11.50. If you do like Queensland to score first tonight, Jasmine Peters best back, a $16 chance. But we've also seen interest just in the last few minutes for Rory Owen, $21 into $19.
6: Okay. 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
9: 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Jamie Chapman, Jeff Sturgis, Jasmine Peters, anytime, $20.90 in a Ladbrokes same game multi.
6: Okay, thank you, Timsy. 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
6: Welcome back to the beautiful Gold Coast Cbus Stadium where Women's Origin Game 3 takes place. Yes, the series is already wrapped up. New South Wales 2-0 up in the series. Of course, we saw the second game at Magic Round and beautiful Suncorp Stadium. But tonight's the third game. It's just been a wonderful success since we went to Game 3. Emma, I've probably brought this up with you before, if not on air, at a luncheon or something, but we started off with Women's Origin at one game, which was great. The two games was dumb, so we had to quickly we had to go to three games, and this really works.
7: Yeah, thank God that was only 1 year because that was very, very awkward. Ali, I remember when I think we won one game each, but you guys won more points, and it was so awkward, the celebration. But, very, very grateful we've got the three now. And is it the third year of three, Ali, or fourth?
6: Third year of three. Yeah. So anyway, New South Wales, of course, won it last year, but I think, just from my memory of doing it, Ali, I don't think anyone has had a... Well, we haven't had a clean sweep.
8: There's been no clean sweep, yeah. So It's even a bit frustrating you hearing saying New South Wales have already wrapped up the, the series. So
7: it's great. That's, keep
8: that's
7: saying
8: burning
7: it.
8: So far. But I remember that in the Mad Cow when it was two. And we still got the trophy. That was quite fun.
7: Yeah, you all came out in your jerseys. And I was like, you guys lost.
8: Holding it in. Yeah, you guys seemed to party harder than we did, but we still had the shield, so that was a nice touch.
6: Let's talk a little bit about the NRLW. Obviously, the season is probably just over a month away now. We've got the same amount of teams, and I think that where we are now, that's the amount of teams we need to have for now, while the game kind of grows underneath it. And in the next few years, maybe another one or two teams.
7: Yeah, I 100% agree. I think I'd love to see a couple more rounds as we move into the next few years and just get some more games, because you look at the top NRL teams, NRLW teams, and we're playing 11 games. And how are you meant to get better when you're playing 11 games? I just don't think that is reasonable to ask. And, you know that we have growth to do in the game, and we're trying to put our best foot forward, but 11 games just really isn't enough, is it? But as you said, there's some good kind of pathways coming through. I think most clubs now have a team in that second division that the NRL players that don't get picked can drop back and play. So we're definitely on the right path, but I think, I think I'd love to see it stay at 12 teams for another couple of years.
6: Yeah, and Ali, on that, I guess the heavyweights this year will still be the Broncos and the Roosters.
8: Yeah, well, you know, the Sharkies. I know Em's sitting there and she's gone to the Dragons going, but I think with the Sharkies and those teams, they kind of fly under the radar, but when you play them, I can honestly say I don't think I've had an easy game. It might have been one or two since the NRLW started where I was like, you know, this is a cruisy game. We're cruising through this, because a lot of the girls, they show up and they show some fight. So you think you got an easy game, but, you know, then the underdog, I guess, always tries to take the Bronx and the Roosters. But it's just something that I've noticed over the years, that the quality is getting better and better. And I think if we get these young girls prepped and we keep those junior pathways going strong, we'll be able to grow in years' time, where the girls will just know what it's like to be at a professional level. I think we're still working through that.
6: Yeah, this is a great opportunity too tonight for the Gold Coast to sort of showcase the game for the younger girls in and around that part of the world, southeast Queensland. A little bit of rain about the place, not a huge crowd, but I guess we can expect that with a little bit of rain and with the fact that it is a dead rubber. But I promise you, the girls will turn it on tonight. Emma, who's somebody we need to watch?
7: Oh, do you know who I think is going to be in for a big game? For her standards, I think she's been a bit quiet, but Isabel Kelly, I think she has just done her job, as she always does, but I think she's due for a big game. And the other one I've got my eye on is Kezia App. She's in her 20th game, I think setting the record. I could be wrong, but yeah, I believe that's right. Yep. She is. So I know that the girls will want to get up for her, and she's one of the best humans on and off the field, and I'm so incredibly proud of her, and I know that she'll have her family up there, and she'll be wanting to make an impact for sure.
6: Yeah, setting a record and saying, I read today somewhere that when she was growing up, she loved the Parramatta Eels, especially Nathan Hindmarsh. I said, God, his head's big enough. You don't need to be...
7: Questionable choice.
6: Yeah. What about you, Ali? Who are you looking out for today in the Queensland team?
8: Oh, it's a hard one, but I guess Destiny Minocinapati. Not many people would know too much about her, but for me, she's got a basketball background. She's struggled with... Apparently she has knees like, I want to say, 30-year-old, but I'm 37, so maybe a bit older.
7: Come on.
8: She's got extremely bad knees, so she struggles to get through seasons. So I'm just really proud, and I guess you probably don't know what goes on with people in their recovery. So I'm excited to see her, but Keely Joseph also, getting the vice-captain role. She is a quieter player with her voice. But I think she, defensively, she's unbelievable. And I reckon she goes up a gear. This has just boosted her confidence. So I'm excited to see little Keely Joseph wear the vice captain and see what she can do.
6: Okay, well, we are now only 20 minutes away from kickoff in this game, and we'll have it for you live on Triple M. Expert comments for Seabus Super, Ali Brigginshaw, Emma Verrin, and me old mate Flano will be on the sideline. So we'll have the game fully covered for you here on Triple M via the Listener app too. You can get it if it's not on the Triple M in your area. The Listener app is where you pick it up. 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
10: I'm going Jesse Southwell.
9: Okay.
10: Yep.
9: A little halfback. Ali Brigginshaw, Red Bull keys to success. Who needs to fire for your mob?
11: Rory Owen.
9: Yeah.
11: Definitely. Okay. Unbelievable game last game.
9: Okay.
10: She was good last game. I liked the battle between her and Jess Sergis. They were kind of getting a bit fiery, weren't they?
11: Yes. They like to go toe-to-toe, so she's a little fiery one, Rory.
9: Well, you know what? We forget how close it came in the end at Magic Round. Anyway, moving on to a little bit of NRL news, just want to get you girls' thoughts. Ali, the Broncos, Payne Haas is back. That is massive news for the Broncos and massive news for New South Wales.
11: Thank God Payne Haas is back. I think he just, settles it down through the middle. He gets through so much work. I just hope that he's ready to come back. And we'll keep him at the Broncos for the next couple of weeks. It'd be nice. I don't want him to go to New South Wales and get injured. So, I hope he performs this week, which I know he will. He's an unbelievable player. He's so fit, and I'm glad to see him back.
9: And little one, a little closer to home here for us, Em. Nicho Hynes is out for the Sharks, but obviously now for Manly, Kola will be out. I don't know about Olakau'atu yet, but Kola will definitely be out of that game.
10: Yeah, well, Olakau'atu went off with his cramping and whatnot, yeah. So I don't know whether he'll back up. I think it's too close, isn't it? 2 days after. It's pretty close.
9: Yeah, you think so?
10: I don't reckon he'll play, but yeah, Nicho Hynes obviously out. I think that opens the game up. Nephi Puru is on debut. I know he's been around the club for a long time, and he will be so excited. I know his twin is also in the team, so very excited for them, and I'm sure that all the boys will get around him and excited for that one for sure.
9: A lot of talk in Sydney too, Emma, around this one. This game is getting a lot of attention. The Tigers and the Bulldogs. Obviously, the Tigers are getting a few players back. Appy is back. Twal. Jareem Buller is coming back as well. No Dewey is yet. One of the Fainu boys, maybe. I still think the Dogs are going to get them. What do you think?
10: Oh, come on. Surely you've moved on from the Bulldogs.
9: Well, I mean, last week they were okay, weren't they? I mean, Cherry played so well. Burton played well. Satili Tupou, I know Kikau's out, but Satili Tupou is doing the work.
10: He's playing well, but I just think Appy's going to be too good for the Tigers. I think he makes such a big difference on the field for them, and he'll have them playing to a T. And I feel like those Sydney games, everyone kind of gets up, you know, there'll be a massive crowd there. Yeah. Where is it? Is it at Leichhardt or is it?
9: That's at Combank, I think. Yeah, Combank, Parramatta, yeah.
10: I reckon it'll be, a good crowd there. Both of those teams have great fan bases that love their footy, so it'll be a good one to get down there for.
9: It's like Tigers have a different home ground for every time they play, isn't it?
10: Yes, they do. But I don't. Have you ever played at Leichhardt? Because it's pretty cool there.
9: Well, no, I haven't played anywhere. I've only played at Waterloo Oval. That's the only place I've played. Hey, Ali, what about still on the NRL? What do you think about the Cowboys? All the talk this year has been around whether or not Toddy Payton coaches them beyond this year. I don't know what more he's got to do. They must have won 7 or 8 games. They're just behind, in terms of winning games, they're just behind Warriors and Penrith, and still they've done nothing about getting his name on the dotted line.
11: I know, they just go, they're so close. 1 week they're amazing and we're talking about them, then the next they're not. So I know he has high standards up there and he keeps them very fit. So I reckon they must have their eye. They have to have their eye on another coach that they're maybe talking to or in conversations with. But Toddy Payton, I don't think he's the issue. I think they just need to find a way to win those close games, and then you're talking about them in the top four. Mm. So I don't believe he's. I think he's actually got some of the best performances out of some of those players.
9: So when you say they must have another coach that they're talking to, do you want to suggest somebody? I mean, this, it doesn't seem to me like NRL coaches are falling out of the sky.
11: I don't have any suggestions, but I just think, why haven't they put him on the dotted line? Well, what is it? What's the reason?
9: There was a suggestion, just a small suggestion, Emma, floating around that they were waiting to see what happens with Dean Young at the Dragons.
10: Oh, really?
9: Yeah, because he did spend a year or two up there, didn't he? So,
10: yeah,
9: I don't know.
10: That would have been interesting. Well, yeah. Their team will look a little bit different for the second half of the season. Obviously, no Dearden.
9: Yeah.
10: It's a huge loss for them. So, but how good's that back rower playing? Is it, I don't know, but last week he was putting on some absolute shots.
9: Yeah. Are you talking Cowboys?
10: Yeah.
9: Lukey?
10: Yes,
9: yeah.
10: That's it.
9: Yeah.
10: He was dominating. I was very impressed with him.
9: Yeah, no, I think I've been really impressed with the Cowboys last few weeks. We might take, I think, our final break and come back, and we'll just about have kickoff here. Triple M rocks the NRL prime time for Mitsubishi Heavy Industry Air Conditions Australia. 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It'll be kickoff, Women's State of Origin, Game 3.
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9: Okay, it's just about time to get underway. We're about 1 minute away from kickoff. The stage is set at Cbus Super Stadium as Triple M rocks Origin. We're back right after this.
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9: Welcome back. It's NRL primetime. And of course, tonight, as always, we go to the sideline thanks to Bob Jane T-Marts. 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Liam Flanagan.
40: Good evening, team. New South Wales just entering the field here at Cbus Super Stadium. It has been wetter than an otter's pocket here for the best part of a month, and all we needed was Women's State of Origin to turn up, because finally we are set for a dry evening. It's been raining most of today, but this ground here at Cbus drains that well. It's a fast track. The ground looks ideal, and we do have clear skies on the bomb radar, so hopefully it stays dry tonight.
9: There he is, me old mate Liam Flanagan, doing the breakfast show at Triple M on the Goldie. waiting for my arrival in 2029, where he'll hand the baton over to me and head straight for Southport Centrelink. Queensland are out there onto the field. New South Wales are out there too. The referee, one of the most experienced in the game, Belinda Sharp. And I'm not going to ask you girls for a tip, Em, because I know what you're going to say. Ali, I know what you're going to say, because you're filthy about last night and you think Queensland are due for a win.
0: I definitely think they're due for a win. And no more talk of the dead rubbers, please.
9: Yes, indeed.
0: Or whitewash.
9: Here we go. The girls are lining up now for the national anthem. Kezzy Apps, Emma mentioned a big occasion for Kezzy. This is 20 games for New South Wales. That's a bloody big achievement for a kid from the south coast of New South Wales. A real genuine pioneer of women's rugby league is Kezzy Apps. Still playing at club level, and yeah, what a moment for her. And all these girls from both sides of the fence, Ali, that would know Kezzy so well.
0: Yeah, definitely. And she's such a competitor. She's someone you want in her team. I don't care about age, as you know, but she's an unbelievable person.
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3: Back all you and Jimbalungs. Good evening, friends. My name's John Graham, proud Kumbamari man, saltwater man of the Gold Coast region. Our people are part of the wider Yugambeh language group, whose land stretches from the Logan River in the north, the Tweed River in the south, to the other side of the Great Dividing Range, out past Bow Desert, up to a place called Teviot Brook in the north, bordered by the beautiful Pacific Ocean. Kumbamari land stretches from the Goomera, the Coomera River in the north, down to the Tweed and to the foothills of the mountains. As it all welcomes, I'd like to acknowledge and pay my respects to elders, past, present and emerging. Because it was old people that fought the good fight in dark and desperate times, in order for people of our generation to work with other Australians towards a reconciled nation, in order for us to leave a legacy for our young people. For they are the bearers of the flame, the keepers of the knowledge, and keep our culture strong in the future. I pay my respects to all Aboriginal and Torres Strait Islander people across this nation, and I pay my respects to the spirit of this land and her people, which includes all of us here this evening. My authority to speak comes from Waru, my apical ancestor. Really have a great night, enjoy yourselves, and may the best team win. Until we meet again, Nanyabu, Nanyabu. Thank you.
9: Very well done by John, local in the region. And now the national anthem.

0: Oh, beautiful scenes. Beautiful scenes at Seabus Stadium on the Gold Coast. National anthem, and now the Queensland girls are in a cuddle, just having last words with each other, as are New South Wales. And both teams looking pretty pumped up. New South Wales look like they're ready to have a bit of fun out there tonight too, Em.
1: They do. They're all smiling, aren't they? Did you just call it a cuddle, by the way?
0: Did I say cuddle? I meant to say huddle. Did I say cuddle? There you go. Yeah. Actually, I feel like a cuddle. I'm a little bit cold.
1: I know. I've got the aircon on here.
0: That's lovely.
1: I'm sweating. I'm hot. I'm nervous. I'm G'd up. Let's go.
0: Okay. So we are just about underway. Thanks to Ream Hot Water. And so to Macca's, because Triple M rocks finals footy and origin footy with McDonald's. Kelleher's ready, Belinda Sharp's ready. We're about 10 seconds away from kickoff in the third and final women's state of origin game for 2026. Seabus Stadium on the Gold Coast. It's a beautiful venue. A wonderful modern venue. And so we get underway again. New South Wales kick off. 35 minutes a half in women's rugby league. Elliston brings it back to Queensland. And right up in her grill is Kezzy Apps, and so too Jess Surgis. And then the play the ball, it comes back across toward the middle of the field. But again, the defence is good there from Kelly. Ellie Johnson involved this time too. And it'll go across. Poulet was the runner. Gets up and plays it out to the left side of the field now for, or their right side for Teitzel. She's going to get up and take the tackle 20 short of the halfway line. And then Brill gets into dummy half. Got a pass back toward the middle. Ellie Johnson in the tackle. And so too Higgins. So some hard hits early on in this game. This might be the kick. Here it comes from inside the 30. And coming down, taken on the full by Church down there at fullback for New South Wales. Runs across field, tries to straighten up, and she's brought down by Brill. So nil all on the Triple M Beacon Trade scoreboard. New South Wales and Queensland in women's state of origin. Here's Jess Surgis. So we'll get up and play it back. Kelleher gets into dummy half for the Blues. And then away it goes to Triple M zone. Millie Elliott over the halfway line. She goes, Millie, just into Queensland territory. Higgins at dummy half once again, then back to Koenig, got it away to Southwell, and then a pass behind Izzy Kelly, and she goes backwards, picks it up, gets away from Joseph, gets a pass back to Koenig, and she does well, gets it into Queensland territory for about 9 metres. At the play the ball, Higgins will go to the short side for Kelleher, then Apps goes straight into the defence of Poulet, and they do well to stop her and bring her down 32 metres out. Nil all two gone on the Triple M Beacon Trade scoreboard. Last play of the set is the kick from Kelleher from 35 out, spiralling down and taken beautifully by Queensland. Em, good start to this game.
1: Yeah, New South Wales not afraid to pass it around, are they? First set, I thought their D was good, and then attack. They look like they're ready to play, which is exciting.
0: So Minos Sidipati is the Queensland fullback in the absence of an injured Tamika Upton. She got her first touch there. Destiny Brill gets into dummy half, and then back it comes toward the centre of the field for Elliston, met by Ellie Johnson, and she'll be brought down just her own side of the halfway line with Destiny Brill in there at dummy half again. She goes to the short side of the left side, got the pass away to Brown, and then it cuts back in for Lefipo, who'll take the tackle. Now for Kiriaratu on tackle 5. 45 metres or 5 metres inside her own half. Off Rizard. She looked really, really under pressure. Ali Brigginshaw really not confident, but she took it.
2: She looked like she took a little bit of a slip there. And one thing I know is Frezard gives it to the Queenslanders, so they'll be going for her tonight.
0: Triple M NRL is thanks to Ream Hot Water and Macca's. Tackle 3, played back now Southwell, and then it goes to Meeks. Meeks will turn back to Southwell. Southwell gets it away to Ellie Johnson. Into the defence, she's big and strong and hard to put down into Queensland territory. Elliston gets her. Then the ball's played to Liv Higgins at dummy half. New South Wales making yards through the middle. There's Koenig once again. Now out to the left on tackle 5. The kick goes up in behind the winger who chases it back to take it, Jazzy Peters. And she might be pushed back into the in-goal area. No, she does well to stay in the field of play. Beacon Trade scoreboard, nil all, 4 minutes gone in this game. But Queensland pinned inside their own territory at the moment.
1: Yeah, I think they need a big set here. They need a good kick, drill it down into the corner and regain some field possession because New South Wales have been dominating so far.
0: Now here's Sazulka, always in and around the Queensland Origin team. 19 metres her own side of the halfway line. Gets up and plays it back. Oh, a simple drop ball from the pass to Keely Joseph and Ali Brigginshaw. She's going to put this Queensland team under considerable pressure.
2: That comes from the unbelievable pressure that New South Wales, they're getting some line speed. And with the ball, they're playing confidently. They're playing, they just keep moving the ball around. So Queensland have to get out of their end and get to a good kick. They'll have to defend this set. Otherwise, it's a great start from New South Wales.
0: Nil all on the Beacon Trade scoreboard. Beacon Trade, backing tradies with all the lighting, fan switches and electrical for the job. Let's make light work with Beacon Trade. Kelleher, Sergis. Sergis has brought down, 5 minutes gone in this game. Game three of State of Origin for the girls. Ball is played to Liv Higgins. Southwell has it now to the left side. Straightens up. Inside the 20. No, they push it back out. Good defence there from Poulet. 21 metres out. Blues on the attack. Liv Higgins again. Then Koenig straight into them. And good defence from Elliston that time round. And Keely Joseph as well. So they're right inside the zone now. Kelleher drops one under. Sergis gets it back to Church. Tries to spin out of the tackle and brought down. Around about 3 metres out. Tackle for the Blues. Once again, Higgins goes right side. Koenig got the ball away to Kaziaps. And she's brought down 2 metres short. Last play of the set for New South Wales. Very shallow ball. Millie Elliott's going to get caught with it. Changeover. What a start. Down to the sideline for Bob Jane Flano. The crowd really getting into it.
3: New South Wales fans got in early. The Cockroaches got over the border, but the Cane Toads have turned out in numbers. This is well and truly a Queensland home game. And the support for the first gamer in Destiny Minnow Sinapati, she obviously plays for the Titans in the NRLW, and she's got a huge fan base here tonight.
0: On the sideline, Liam Flanagan for Bob Jane. And we have Bob Jane's right up and down the east coast of Australia, supporting Triple M NRL. Destiny Brill back into dummy half once again. Queensland seem to have spent an eternity inside their own 20. Elliston has it now. We'll get up and play it back. Who wants the next run? It comes across now to, I think it's Poulet, in fact it is. Brought down in good tackle there by Koenig. 22 her own side of the halfway line. Kiriaratu from inside the 30. That's a big kick. Straight over the head of Church with a little bounce up into her hands. 20 metres out from the New South Wales line. She zigs and zags her way back and is brought down. She made good metres on the return. They're only 15 their own side of the halfway line. Southwell in a dummy half. And then for Frassard once again. This time she looked more comfortable with the ball. Destiny Brill brings it down. Southwell and Izzy Kelly. Captain Kelly right on the halfway line for New South Wales. Nil all. 7 gone on the Triple M Beacon Trade scoreboard. Here's Ellie Johnston. Look at her go. And eventually brought down. But she's about 12 metres inside Queensland's end. At the play the ball, Higgins. Got the ball to Kelleher on the right side. And that looked just a little bit disjointed as Church has brought down Emma 29 metres out. I'll just stay with the play here because we're going to get a big kick from Kelleher, are we? The kick is high. And the pressure is on Minor Sinapati, who takes it beautifully. And then is swarmed upon Emma Verrin.
1: Yeah, she's had a good start. She's looking safe under that high ball. I would have loved to have seen the Blues chase that a little bit harder and have some contested catch there and just put the pressure on a little bit more. But, yeah, I think the Blues are doing a great job of keeping that pressure on. They're absolutely dominating in defence. They're getting 3-4 girls in and driving them back. So great start for the Blues.
0: Expert comment, CBus Super, build your something the smart way. And New South Wales somehow have come away with the ball. I'll have to see that on a Harvey Norman replay. I was looking at the stats there. Ali Brigginshaw, can you tell us what went down?
2: Yeah, she just made an error there. I think it was Poulet, was it?
0: Yeah.
2: This is what the Blues do. They come out firing and they bash you for their first 10 minutes. They just got to hang on. The Maroons have to hang on this set.
0: So, 30 metres out. And Southwell getting ready to feed the scrum for New South Wales. Out of the scrum it goes Higgins. Short side Church away from one. chased down and brought down by Rory Owen. We'll get up and play it back. Chapman gets her first touch at dummy half. Then back in field for Higgins, who gets it away to Ellie Johnson. Nil all, nine gone. New South Wales on the attack. Deep inside the 20, they're about 15 metres out and right in front of the post. At the play the ball, Liv Higgins again. Southwell is left side. Got it back on the inside to Kelly. And Kelly is trying to fight away over the line. Still going, is he, Kelly? Brought down about 4 metres out. Gets up and plays it back. Left side again. Meeks.

0: Come loose. This will be Queensland ball and play on. Tytzel has it. And Tytzel is met by Ellie Johnston and brought down. So no change. Nil all, 10 gone. Emma Verrin.
1: Oh, they took a very short side, didn't they? It was 3-on-3. And I think it was Liv Koenig tried to get an offload on that probably wasn't on. I would love to see New South Wales just settle it down. It seems like they're very up for the challenge, but maybe just pushing it a little bit in attack.
0: Okay, so Lefipo is now tackled. Queensland with the ball. Brilliant at dummy half once again. Haven't really seen any line breaks at this stage of the game. Back toward the centre of the field. But the New South Wales defence just too good at the moment through Koenig. So we'll go back to the left side now. Elliston up toward halfway for Queensland. They haven't had really any field position at all in this opening 10.5 minutes of this game. Brill back to Kiriabatu, who kicks from outside the 40. And this one is going to just dribble its way over the dead ball line for a 20-metre restart for New South Wales. Ali, I mentioned Queensland haven't been down in good ball yet in this game.
2: Yeah, they haven't, and she'll be disappointed with that, Kiriabatu. It is going to be a slippery track. She has played at the Titans before, so she knows what this field is like. But she'll want to have that one back again. But I think it's the right idea. Kick long, turn them around.
0: So, New South Wales in possession. And played to Southwell and then Sergis. We're just having an issue here with our stats on the monitor there. Just flashing off and on. We'll try and get that sorted for you. Get you some stats. As Millie Elliott now brought down right on the halfway line. Gets up and plays it. Back in field it comes to Koenig. Koenig charged onto that ball and eventually brought down by Elliston. But good field position again, New South Wales. Ellie Johnston, here she comes. Power, all power. She went straight over the top of Tytzel. They're about 23 metres out on tackle 5. Southwell dabs a little kick into the in goal. And Minosinapati has to take it dead. She has no option but to bat it dead. First goal line drop out of the game. 12 gone, Queensland, New South Wales, nil all.
1: Great set from the Blues. Obviously, we saw that kick from Shante Kiriratu go dead. It just really brought the Blues back in, and they just marched up the field so easily. They look at that big hit from Ellie Johnston, big bend. Oh, the things you love to see, and I love the way Jessie took that ball in the last and really controlled it and finished with a great kick.
0: That dropout's a good one. It's gone about 45 metres and ends up with Jamie Chapman. And Chapman is brought down by her opposite number, Sazolka. Gets up and plays it. Sergis is there now. Kezzy Apps has it for New South Wales. And back inside the 20 they go again. It's been all the Blues as far as field position is concerned. Liv Higgins, Koenig, Ellie Johnston again causes trouble. And Jess Elliston brings it down. 9 metres out right in front of the stick. So then Liv Higgins goes on her own. Millie Elliott looking for the try. Millie looking, just can't get it down. She'll play it 2 metres out. Now out of dummy half, it's with Southwell. She comes to the left with a short ball. Maybe she should have gone long. Maybe she should have cut out Meeks. Meeks will take the tackle 5 out. Last tackle in this set. Back for Southwell again. Kicks out toward the wing. Chapman goes up and takes it. Chapman for the line. And held up beautifully. Beautiful defence, Queensland. Lauren Brown right on the line. It's a Mick delivery, well played moment. But I reckon, Ali, your mob, they're in a bit of trouble.
2: Yeah, they look like they're tired. They just got to find something here, bite down on that mouth guard and just push support, get out of that end.
0: Now, Minos Sinapati is going to be driven back into the in goal. No, they'll get a penalty. And
3: just tackled over here and you dragged it all over here.
0: So the penalty goes against Jess Sergis. And by geez, they need this penalty, Queensland, Em.
1: Oh, they need a break, don't they? Although just on the Blues, we're saying they're dominating, but they haven't been able to convert into points yet. And I think they'll be pretty disappointed with that. They've had about 3 or 4 sets now right on the Maroons line and haven't come away with any points, but God, they've looked close, haven't they?
0: Yes, Jamie Chapman did all but score then. Expert comments, Seabus Super, Emma Verrin, Ali Brigginshaw. Queensland now through Rory Owen. That's a good tackle to bring her down. It was Kezzy Apps. Gets up and plays it back. Back toward the centre we come once again for Elliston. And Elliston looks gassed, but she takes it forward toward the halfway line and then gets up and plays it. out

0: Oh, boy, hang on, we've got a fresh player out there already, Jada Ferguson. And then Rory Owen is brought down just inside New South Wales territory. Then Sisulka gets into dummy half. Then it comes back to Brown. Brown and eventually across now to Keely Joseph, who's driven back and then brought down by Ellie Johnston and Serge. Nil all, 15 gone on the Beacon Trade scoreboard. I can't believe it's still nil all. Kiria Ratu, quick hands. Munosinapati, but just taken beautifully by Izzy Kelly. Tackle five, at the play the ball. Back to Lessie, gets it on to Kiria Ratu. She's high and coming down, and they let it bounce and bounce and batted back in field. It's still alive, picked up by Southwell. New South Wales ball, five out, and still nil all on the Beacon Trade scoreboard as it's played to Church and then given to Frizzard. Well, Harvey Norman replay. That was a big hit, Izzy Kelly on Minosinapati.
1: It's nice to see Queensland have a bit of ball. They looked pretty good, I thought. Isabel Kelly, just such a strong defender, obviously reads that like a book and shot out of the line, but Queensland will take notes from that and be a little bit more prepared next time.
0: Now, here is Rima Butler. Now, let's go down to the sideline. Flano, there seems to be a lot of activity on the sideline at the moment.
2: The atmosphere down here is electric, team. And you talk about Jamie Chapman. She's immoral to score tonight. If you're analysing body language pre-game, she was hugging everybody. The amount of fans that have come to see Jamie Chapman alone tonight, mark her down for a try tonight.
0: All right. Okay. Well, I'll remember you said that. We might have a drink on that. Here's Sisulka getting up to play it back, and then Minosinapati again. And Queensland try and bring it out through their own end there through Lalesio. Getting up to play it back. The dummy half is Kiria Ratu. Back in field it comes. Then it goes out now to Lalesio once again. They look a little bit at sixes and sevens there. With, Jada Ferguson out there for Queensland already. That's her at dummy half. Gets the pass away to Elliston. Nil all now. Well, we're about 17 minutes into the first half. Ferguson. And then for Keely Joseph, who'll get up and play it back. Back to Kiria Ratu, 30 metres out. Up it goes on tackle five. Up they go, taken beautifully, Frizzard. Not a lot of pressure put on her there, though, Emma Vera.
1: Oh, I thought Shantae was taken out in the air then. I thought that was unlucky not to get a penalty. But I love that high kick that Shantae's got. They've been utilising her kicking game, and yeah. I think it's coming off really well for Queensland.
0: So, looking at that on a Harvey Norman replay, yeah, and Neeks did take Kiria Ratu out later, did look. But now a crusher tackle, meaning that New South Wales are going to get this penalty. Here it is on the Harvey Norman replay. The crusher tackle there.
1: Oh, now I actually don't think that's that bad, to be fair.
0: That's Brianna Clark out there. Okay.
1: Seems like Keely Joseph might have come off second best there.
0: Go Harvey Norman, half yearly clearance, TVs, fridges, laptops, mobiles, furniture, bedding, in-store and online now at Harvey Norman. New South Wales, Rima Butler. She is a presence, Rima.
1: Four of them to get her down.
0: And then gets up and plays it back. Now they're going to try to make a few yards through the middle, New South Wales. This is Isabel Kelly, playing it then to Kelleher. Triple M zone, Millie Elliott is brought down by Lauren Brown. Inside Queensland territory, looking for the quick play of the ball. Then a dummy half back to Koenig. Inside the 40 goes Yasmin, and Jada Ferguson does well just to hold her up. Played back to Liv Higgins once again, then it goes to Southwell. Drops one under there, and it's Meeks, good yards. Good yard from Yasmin. And New South Wales find themselves in good field position once again. It's Keely Joseph, lets her up to play it on tackle five. 15 metres out, across it goes now to Koenig. Koenig to Southwell. The pressure is on Sisulka. Jamie Chapman goes up and comes down without the ball. But I think referee Belinda Sharp is going to say knock on Queensland first end.
1: Oh, she looks a little bit worse for wear there, Jamie Chapman. You have to keep an eye on her, but it's obviously a tactic to go out there and test Chapo against Sisulka, so we'll have to keep an eye on that one. But, let's see on the replay. Oh, I think that was off Chapman.
0: Yeah, this might be worth a challenge, Ali Brigginshaw.
3: Yeah, I think. Is the New South Wales going to get the ball there? No. It looked like it did come off Chapo.
0: I thought the referee was safe.
3: I thought they were going to overturn it.
0: So it's going to be New South Wales ball here, 10 metres out. Maybe we're about to see the first try of this game. Here's Kelleher to the left, and she got a pass away. Our defence was good there from Lalesio, and getting up the play at his church. Frizzard at dummy half, Kelleher again back toward the middle, and then the pass goes across to Butler. Look at Reema Butler. 1, 2, 3, 4 of them again to bring it down 5 metres out right in front of the sticks. Liv Higgins is a dummy half. Got the pass to Koenig. Koenig got it to Millie Elliott once again. 2 metres out from Queensland line, and we're still nil all. Now, right side, Southwell. Ball is loose. Picked up by Chapman. Brought down by Sazolka. About 18 metres out on tackle 4. Then at the play the ball. Church at dummy half. Southwell again. Millie Elliott straight into them. And Ferguson and Elliston bring it down 2. A tackle count restarts. This is tackle 1 now. We've got Koenig again going for the line. And she is like a half a metre out right in front of the post. Then Higgins, then Southwell. Kelleher now finds her winger in Frizzard, and Frizzard goes over in the corner. There is the first try of the match, and it goes to the New South Wales Blues. She's a prolific try scorer. Frizzard gets the first one here.
1: Oh, it was only a matter of time. I don't think Queensland could have handled any more. The Blues have not let up. They've been absolutely peppering Queensland's line, and you could just see them go out the back. And I actually thought Jocelyn Kelleher could have gone herself, and she got the ball out of the back of that block shape, but she cut out Isabel Kelly, hit Jamie Frizzard, who doesn't miss from that close. What a start from the Blues. I think it's only going to get bigger from here.
0: Ali.
3: I don't think so. I'll take that try out wide. You know, all we've done is defend. That's where you want them to score, if anything. So it's time now for the Maroons to regroup. Oh, has she? She's lost. Oh,
1: that she looks might close. Have lost that.
0: You think so? Harvey Norman replay. I thought that looked okay. Well, it hasn't been confirmed as yet. Let's have a look at this
1: again.
0: Oh,
1: they're watching it again.
0: Here's Frizzard. Oh, that angle won't tell us. We need the Harvey Norman replay head on.
3: Is she a good faker?
1: She definitely is.
3: She is. I know she is. That's what I'm saying. Is that a fake?
1: Here we go.
4: Just looking at grounding.
0: Okay. Harvey Norman captor. Harvey Norman replay. This has gone up to the bunker. Let's have a look at the put down from Frizzard.
3: Elbow.
5: Jamie Frizzard has possession with her left arm wrapped under the ball.
0: Yes.
5: Left arm comes away. She now loses possession and fails to regather it before it hits the ground. Well, this is a knock-on.
0: That's as close as you're going to get. No try. No try, Jamie Frizzard. She fooled us all.
1: Oh,
0: it's
1: yeah.
0: No try.
1: Wow.
3: Thank you.
0: No try, Jamie Frizzard. So we're still nil all on the Beacon Trade scoreboard with 13 left in the first half. 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Let's make light work.
1: Oh, they'll be disappointed with that. But Jasmine Peters, she just did enough.
0: Yeah, here it is again on the Harvey Norman replay. And
1: she just didn't look comfortable at all, did she, Jamie Frizzard? She just didn't have a good grip.
0: Keely Joseph now. We'll get up and play it. Yada Ferguson to Teitzel. And Teitzel might be turfed over the sideline by Izzy Kelly. Or Yasmin Meeks. Gets up and plays it back. Lalesio. Kiriaratu. Joseph now. Well, they still haven't had a point scored against them, Queensland, despite having very little of the field position. That's a good tackle from Kelleher on Brown. That is a Mick delivery, well-played moment. A beautiful hit, but she gets up and plays it. Jada Ferguson is in there at dummy half. Kiriaratu from the wrong side of the 40. Sends it down. The bounce is awkward. Swirls back to Church to pick it up for New South Wales. And then she'll be brought down by Lauren Brown.
1: the back three just don't look super comfortable under that Shante Kiriratu kick, do they?
0: No, they don't.
1: They don't. I think she is just going to be peppering them all game.
3: She just needs to take a step deeper so she can get right behind it. They're putting a fair bit of pressure on her.
0: Now, New South Wales get a penalty. Choice Hotel stats. That's 2-1 the penalties, New South Wales.
1: That's Lillian Yarrow just come on debut.
3: She came on her first run. She got pumped, driven back 10 metres. So, and then a penalty. So she'll need to make up for that.
0: So now 12 and a half minutes left in the first half. New South Wales and Queensland are locked at nil all. It's about to be tapped by Kelly, set inside to Nizza, and then Reema Butler is brought down. Still her own side of the halfway line. We'll get up and play it back, the dummy half, little Keely Nizza. I think Reema Butler might be injured here. She's just struggling to get to her feet. Now Nizza will go to Southwell over the halfway line and then brought down by Keely Joseph. And a penalty to New South Wales. Yeah, the tackle was high. The tackle was high on Southwell.
1: I think Jessie Southwell, she's starting to run the ball a little bit. She's getting a little bit excited, and I think each time she's only run it maybe 3 or 4 times, and every time she's popped her head through, which is exciting to see. But it's hopefully Reema Butler pulls up okay.
0: Well, no set restarts, which is good so far. Reema Butler's okay. New South Wales have it again. Kennedy Cherrington. He is now on the field for New South Wales. Nizza is the dummy half. Then to the centre it goes there. Southwell gets the pass away to Kelleher.
1: Oh.
0: That's a good tackle on Kelleher from Kiriaratu. Gets up and plays it back. Kelly goes short side out of dummy half. I beg your pardon, it's not Kelly. It's another replacement. It's little Keely Nizza. 11 metres out just to the left-hand side of the upright. Now out of dummy half goes Southwell. Ball has been dropped there by New South Wales. Picked up. It was Olivia Koenig. He doesn't make many mistakes, but that was probably a vital one, Ali. 11 till the break. Queensland and New South Wales are still locked at nil all.
3: They're just fighting. They're hanging in there, and you can see there's some players being put on there to disrupt New South Wales a little bit. You can see it's getting under their skin, and in Origin, you've got to be able to maintain your what you're trying to do, and that's why they need to settle down, New South Wales, but proud of Queensland for hanging on.
0: So, Shante Kiriaratu feeds the scrum. Brown, and then Lafipo.
4: Get up, Neil! Mark straight! Hold!
0: And here is Lily Yarrow on debut. Queensland, 20 metres out from their own line. Jada Ferguson goes to the Tightsell side. Ball is brought, knocked back. Now eventually the referee says it's a knock on. Well, maybe the pass wasn't on from Tightsell. It just wasn't on. She shakes her head in disappointment because it's just going to put Queensland back under so much pressure. Go inside the final 10 minutes of the first half. Nil all on the Beacon Trade scoreboard in the final game of Women's State of Origin.
1: Yeah, that's not what you want, is it, coming off your line? You just want someone to knuckle down, bite the mouth guard and run hard.
0: Now, Frizzard, she's been over once and dropped the ball. Out of one, out of two tackles, and chased down beautifully there. We'll get up and play it with Southwell. They're 10 metres out again. Nizza. And then Koenig says, I'll take him on my own. And Lily Yarrow brings it down about 3 metres out from the Queensland line. At the play the ball, it's Nizza once again. Look to give it to Cherrington, but Southwell's got it now. And then Church, then Kelly goes over. Make no mistake about that one. Izzy Kelly gets New South Wales' first try. The Blues finally get over the line. They've had plenty of chances. And Ali, the Blues lead 4-0.
3: Yeah, and that was just beautiful shape. That looked like New South Wales is calm. Everyone had a role to play. They didn't try and overplay their hand, and that's what they're known for. So Kelly's a great finisher. Jesse straightened up. It just worked perfectly, and this is what they should have been doing. They'll be frustrated that they've only just scored so deep into the half, but Queensland, they need to hang on. No silly offloads, no errors. They're still down on the penalty count, so... New South Wales will be happy with that try, but I feel like they could have scored right at the start of the half.
1: Do you know what I loved about that? I loved seeing Olivia Koenig just straighten it up a little bit. I feel like she tries to pass a little bit, you know, tries to be that lock roll, but she looks so good when she squares up and she straightened up. She brought in a couple of defenders, and then when you've got somebody like Jessie Southwell out the back just able to straighten up, they ended up with a two-man overlap. Looked absolutely easy, but I think it was just all that lead-up work and all that pressure just coming to a head.
0: 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Izzy Kelly, 16 Origin games, or 16 games for New South Wales. They lead 4-0, 61% now. Here comes Southwall, and that's no good. That's no good. New South Wales 4, Queensland 0 as Triple M rocks the footy.
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2: The blue skipper, Isabel Kelly, with the try there. But then on the defensive end, it's Yasmin Meeks that is making life an absolute nightmare for Shante Kiriaratu. She has not got a kick away without being put to the deck. And more often than not, it has been Yasmin Meeks just bringing the pain on defence for New South Wales.
0: And that's our man Liam Flanagan on the sideline for Ream Hot Water. And, of course, Bob Jane T-Marts. 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New South Wales 4, Queensland 0. 7 minutes to the break. Kenny Cherrington has the ball. Gets up and plays at Nizar. And then it comes across to Ellie Johnston. And she runs into Teitzel and Ferguson, and they try and bring it down, but that's hard. 8 of 12 sets completed. Queensland, 13 of 16. New South Wales on the Choice Hotel stats. Kennedy Cherrington again. 15 her own side of the halfway line. Nizza in there at dummy half. Back across to Koenig. Koenig is straightened up and picked up and brought down in a beautiful tackle. There was that Yarrow. And then at the play of the ball, Ellie Johnston runs straight at Poulet. And Yarrow can't pick Ellie up and do it again. So Ellie will play it just inside Queensland's territory on tackle five. Kelleher's kicks a beauty. There's pressure. Oh, Sazolka lets it bounce and bounce. Jamie Chapman picks it up. But it wasn't touched by a Queenslander. Changeover. Queensland ball, New South Wales 4, Queensland 0 on the Beacon Trade scoreboard.
1: Oh, no one wanted it. I would have loved to see Jess Sergis get up for that kick. Everyone just kind of pulled out and let it land, but oh, ended up being lucky for Queensland. I feel like letting the ball bounce is just so dangerous.
0: Well, as the great Gus Gould says, when you let a football bounce, you're inviting stress and drama into your life.
1: I actually believe that wholeheartedly.
0: There's Lalesi playing it to Ferguson. Minor Sinapati, we haven't seen her for a while, and brought down by Ellie Johnston. Now the ball is played then to Ferguson again and given to Poulet up toward the halfway line. From the play the ball, Ferguson, and then out to Lily Yarrow just over the halfway line. On tackle five, Kiriaratu's kick. God, that's a high kick. Gee, she's put some height on that. Batted back, still alive for Queensland. Teitzel got an ordinary pass away. Picked up by Kiriaratu. Six again. Kiriaratu right through. And this is better from Queensland. 18 metres out, fresh set. Five to go in the first half. Ferguson, left side, numbers, Lauren Brown. Brown holds it up. Oh, the intercept was on and Chapman dropped it. Well, I don't know what Lauren Brown... She just seemed to overthink that, Ali.
3: The thing with Queensland is the halves need to start running. The more they drift across, I think both games coming into this, the halves have not run enough. So run the ball, halves. Queensland halves, run the ball.
1: Oh, Jamie Chapman, she looked up. She saw a try. She saw a 100-meter try and her eyes lit up.
3: That would have made her night. She always loves a bit of an intercept.
1: She loves
3: that would have started
1: it.
3: Her off.
1: She loves it. I'm not sure what Lauren Brown was thinking on that one. You could see that pass coming from a mile away.
0: So the Chapman knock-on means that Queensland are on the attack, and it goes from Lalesio out to Jazzy Peters, and she goes over in the corner. Well, out of absolutely nothing, Jasmine Peters scores for Queensland. And I tell you what, they have had the run of nothing, but it's 4-4 on the scoreboard with 4 minutes to the break, Emma.
1: Oh, my God. Where did that come from? Where did that come from? Great feat from Destiny Minasipati. She just put on enough of a step, made Isabel Kelly come in, and then beautiful hands over to the wing. And great finish by Jasmine Peters. We saw her last game have a little bit of trouble with her finishing skills, but she did not mess that one up. She made sure that was nice and safe.
0: Ali.
3: I think it was just Minos in a party, just playing with a bit of confidence there. And the thing about her is not many people know what she can do in that role. She normally plays on the wing, a bit of centre. So I think just getting out the back there and just putting a little bit of footwork on Jessie Southwell, she just opened up enough space for Izzy to come in and panic there. So a great finish by Jazzy Peters. She'll be happy after the game in game two. So it's a good end to a half for Queensland.
0: Percheck kick predictor 49%. On-field drama, yes please. Worksite drama, no thanks. Percheck drama resistant since 1980. Percheck kick predictor. And here we go now, Lauren Brown from the sideline, but heading in the wrong direction. So we are locked up at 4-4, 2.5 minutes left in the first half as Triple M rocks the footy.
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2: What a way for Jasmine Peters to score her first Origin try. You mentioned in game two, twice she was dragged over in the corner by Tegan Berry and Ellie Southwell, but she gets the score there, which levels the points up, and the Queensland fans are feeling it at Seabus.
0: There he is on the sideline, Flano for Bob Jane Timas. Brown, and away we go again with just 2.5 minutes left in the first half of this game. Ball is played by Brianna Clark. Ferguson goes the short side, and now they'll be playing it 15 metres their own side of the halfway line. As, well, it's Lefipo trying to get up and play it. And look, Jess Surges just would not get off. Jess gets up blowing up about it, but I don't see what option Belinda had but to give the penalty in.
1: Oh, Queensland will love that. Absolutely love that. I feel like that's just brought them back into the game. 2 minutes left to go. They'll get the ball in a great position. And we've just seen they can score from absolutely nothing. So it'll be interesting to see what this set comes. But as Ali mentioned, she'd love to see the halves run it. So hopefully either Shante or Loz Brown can take on that feedback.
0: Now Yarrow and then Ferguson. And then it went out to Bree Clark, who's brought down inside Queensland territory by about 15 metres. At the play the ball, Ferguson. Then back toward Yarrow once again. Yarrow gets out of a tackle. Koenig hangs on and brings it down. They're coming home strong at the back end of this first half, Queensland. Ferguson, Brown, right side, got the pass away to Poulet. She's only 3 metres out from the New South Wales line. We're locked up at 4-4. Ferguson, short side. Teitzel for the line. Teitzel for the line. And stopped about 1 metre out on tackle five. Then Ferguson again. Kiriaratu. Ball comes back across. Yarrow's kick is terrible. And that probably will be all we have for the first half. As that kick was picked up by Nizza. It was just a shocker. I don't know how she ended up with the ball on tackle five.
1: Yeah, what a poor option. I feel like Shante Kiriaratu had the ball. She was in a great position to put the kick in and then found a front rower. So not sure what Queensland were thinking there. I'm sure they would have loved to have put one in the in-goal and seen what could have happened.
0: So Nizza and then to Isabel Kelly with Nizza at dummy half again for New South Wales. Now Ellie Johnston. So remember, New South Wales have the series wrapped up. Queensland playing for pride in this famous jersey tonight at Seabus Stadium on the Gold Coast. Last play of the set. Nizza and then Kelleher and then Apps decides to run it and finds Chapman. Chapman comes back in off the wing, and as she takes the tackle, the halftime siren sounds in the background. Low scoring but entertaining first half of rugby league. It's Women's Origin at Seabus Super Stadium on the Gold Coast. Your call team for Seabus Super, Emma Verrin Ali Brigginshaw, Liam Flanagan and Anthony Maroon. 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
0: Welcome back to Cbus Super Stadium at the beautiful Gold Coast where they love their rugby league. And it's an interesting game, this one, Em, because it feels, if you're just watching the game, New South Wales seem to have dominated, but somehow we're 4-all on the scoreboard.
1: I cannot believe it's 4-all. I feel like Queensland are hanging in by the skin of their teeth, but somehow they're on there and they're up there, and I think the Blues will be very disappointed with the scoreboard, to be fair. I think they have dominated so far. All the field position has been up their end, and I think Strangey will be a little bit disappointed that they haven't got more points on the board.
0: What about you, Ali Brigginshaw? Maybe we see one of those classic Queensland second halves where they come out and blow the Blues off the park.
3: Well, I thought that's what I was coming to see, and so it's definitely in them. I think they'll go into halftime feeling pretty confident, but knowing they can play so much better. I'm really shocked that it is only 4-all from both sides. I thought there might have been more points in it, but There's been some strong performances just throughout both. Defensively, I think New South Wales definitely started on top. But if Queensland can get their halves running, I've just looked and both halves have had one run each. Not even one run. So halves, if they get running, then they've got some options with their attack.
0: Hey, Emma Verrin, you're just having a look there at that territory for New South Wales versus Queensland on the Choice Hotel stats.
1: 78% to the Blues and 22% to Queensland. As I said, I think the Blues have just been so dominant so far, and I'm very surprised that Queensland's held out so well. I think it's a testament to Queensland D. Somehow in Origin, they always find that fighting defence, and they've done so well, but I think the Blues have it in them to kind of just run away with it, but I don't know. Ali, what are you thinking?
3: Em, it's in that jersey. It does something to you. That maroon colour just makes you want to show up for your mates and dig deep. And I know Strange, you'll be in there giving them an absolute roasting, I feel, on just sharpening up their attack. So New South Wales will come out strong again. But if Queensland can hang on and get a penalty here or there, New South Wales might make an error. And then we get a quick try. We might be on here.
0: Yeah, tackles in opposition half. New South Wales tackled 44 times in the opposition half. Queensland 12. Wow, there's a Choice Hotel stat. But the scoreboard tells a different story. It's 4-all on the Triple M Mitsubishi Triton scoreboard. Going to take a break and come back with the second half right after this.
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15: Gail's wearing Molly's hat. Is there something we should know about that, Molly? Come on, give.
8: Hockey scalded beer on telly. 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
6: Look to give it to Cherrington, but Southall's got it now. Then Church. Then Kelly goes over. Make no mistake about that one. Izzy Kelly gets New South Wales' first try.
7: Yeah, and that was just beautiful shape. That looked like New South Wales is calm. Everyone had a role to play. They didn't try and overplay their hand, and that's what they're known for.
6: So the Chapman knock-on means that Queensland are on the attack, and it goes from Alessio at the Jazzy Peters, and she goes over in the corner. Well, out of absolutely nothing, Jasmine Peters scores for Queensland.
8: Oh, my God, where did that come from?
6: Low scoring but entertaining first half of rugby league. It's Women's Origin for all.
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6: 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For all is the score. Wherever you're listening to this game, through Triple M or via the listener app, we'll be back on deck tomorrow night at 8pm when Cronulla take on Manly. So that's the game we have for you tomorrow night. That's Cronulla and Manly. With obviously Nico Hines out for Cronulla. Then we'll back it up Saturday at 3 o'clock. Parramatta take on Newcastle and Parramatta no Mitch Moses. So those games are live on Triple M and Listener across the weekend. This game is the business at hand at 4 all. The girls are just about to make their way out again for the second half. We've had a lot of texts coming through. 0457 10 10 1049. And Pinky from Coromel East asks, Emma, when's the baby due?
8: Coromel East, that's where I grew up. End of July, so 8 weeks to go.
6: I used to live in Coromel East too.
8: Yeah. It's a good suburb.
6: So maybe you know Pinky.
8: Maybe. Maybe.
6: When's the baby due?
8: End of July.
6: Right.
8: Yeah.
6: Wow.
8: So 8 weeks to go, 2 months.
6: Uh-huh.
8: On the countdown, getting real now. But, yeah, everything's going well so far, so...
6: Yeah, still going to plan.
8: Oh, so far, but who knows giving birth?
6: Wollongong Hospital.
8: Yep, I'll be up there.
6: And that's where you were born?
8: Yes.
6: Bloody beautiful.
8: Yeah, local girl.
6: All right, here we go now. The Queensland girls are back on the field. 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
8: I was just thinking about what the girls would be saying in the huddle there, and I know that the Blues really want that blue 3-0 win, make history as the first team to get the clean sweep, so I'm sure Isabel Kelly would have been laying down the law for those girls and getting them absolutely pumped, and as well making it special for Kezia Apps with her 20th game.
6: Expert comments for Seabus Super from Ali Brigginshaw, Queensland and Broncos legend, and Emma Verrin, one of the many, many girls, many, many products of Wollongong and the South Coast who have made it into the NRLW. And here we go. Referee says, let's get underway. And this kickoff is deep and toward the sideline, taken by Kelleher. So we get underway for the second half with Kennedy Cherrington. And she's going to get up and play it to Nizza. Then Dwelly Johnston, who kind of had to stop to take that. And he'll be brought down by Pule on tackle two. Had to play the ball. Nizza once again. Let's get an update from the sideline and from halftime. Down to you, Liam Flanagan.
9: The message from the rooms of the Blues with John Strange is very simple. He's not worried. He's confident that the game plan will get the job done for the Blues in this second half. He thought that try at the end of Queensland was the bounce of the ball. Queensland room's really different. Nathan Cross with the message to his team in this second half to be spectacular. Now's not the time to make the easy play. So expect to see some football played by the Queensland side in this second half.
6: Be spectacular. It's like something you hear out of a Broadway musical, isn't it?
8: Well, it's inviting for anyone on the field, isn't it, if your coach says that to you?
6: Yeah.
8: You might get some confidence, some free reign. And we've just seen Jesse Southwell kick it out on the full of the first set, so bringing Queensland right back into the game.
6: So let's see if we see anything spectacular on the Harvey Norman replay. Queensland have the ball now through Brianna Clark, just inside their territory. She's going to get up and play it.
8: And a penalty.
6: Going to get a penalty. And
10: foul play.
7: They need to be careful here. I know Strange said that he's not worried at all. I just worry about some of those comments. And, you know, the Blues in that huddle, they look still seemingly confident. I'd be careful not to write Queensland off.
6: Now, do you notice, girls, that Brianna Clark's got the Fleetwood Mac Rumours album tattooed on her leg? It would make my job easier if all the girls just got their favourite band tattooed on their leg.
8: Ali, do you know the story behind that?
7: I don't, but we put on a song one time and I don't even think she realised it was Fleetwood Mac, so I don't really know the full story.
6: Oh, fair dinkum. That is interesting. She didn't know it was Fleetwood Mac. Here's Lily Yarrow getting a touch of the ball, getting up and playing it. But then it goes across to Lauren Brown. Then it goes to Kitty Aratu. Well, thankfully, it's not S Club 7 or any of those sort of bands.
8: Classic choice. Yes. Can't
6: classic
8: go wrong.
6: Classic choice. You can't go wrong. Here she is now, Brianna Clark, and brought down in a good tackle by Nizza. She'll get up and play it on tackle four. The dummy half is Ferguson. Lauren Brown now goes to Pule, trying to do something spectacular. She's about 6 metres out, three gone, second half. Last play, Ferguson out of dummy half. Awful pass back to the middle, picked up by a New South Wales player, and this will be Yasmin Meeks with it about 5 metres out. No change, Mitsubishi Triton scoreboard. New South Wales and Queensland are 4-4.
8: I feel like the Red Sea parted there. There was a huge hole. I don't know why
7: she didn't
8: just
7: massive hole
8: bury
7: there.
8: Her head and go down. I reckon she would have got over Jada Ferguson.
7: Normally she would take them, so I wonder whether she's doubting herself a little bit there. That's a disappointing miss there, but good start.
6: Now Sergis has it for New South Wales, and it's played, and Kelleher now on her own, back up the middle. This might be a knock on. It is.
8: Oh, the Blues haven't completed a set this second half. Maybe just that complacency sneaking in.
6: They're going to challenge this, are they? They're going to challenge this on that Harvey Norman captain's challenge.
10: On-field decision is a knock-on. New South Wales challenging.
8: It was a definite drop ball. Just have to see if it's gone backwards.
6: Go Harvey Norman, half yearly clearance. TVs, fridges, laptops, mobiles, all at Harvey Norman. Shopping store online. Is this a knock-on?
11: Ball hits the right arm of Abby Church and always continues forward. She just runs past the point of where it's touched. The challenge is unsuccessful.
6: Challenge is unsuccessful and spent.
10: Where do we want the scrum?
8: Oh, I think that was a little bit of a silly choice there. Maybe frustration just starting to creep in.
7: I'm loving Jocelyn Kelleher running, though. She's starting to take the line on. I know that ball went to ground, but she looks destined to make a break here.
6: So, four gone second half. Triple M NRL for Reiman Mackers. And this is a a scrum, Lauren Brown, to get the feed for Queensland. And then Ferguson went to Kiriaratu. The pass looked just a little bit forward there, I thought.
12: Get up there! Wait! Hold!
6: And played by Teitel. Back to Ferguson again. And about 23 metres out. Four all on the Mitsubishi Triton scoreboard. Short side Ferguson, Kiriaratu takes on the defence, gets a pass back inside to Ferguson, who then got it away to Yarrow, and it's still alive with Brianna Clark, and she's brought down 5 metres out. That's better from Queensland. At the play, the ball, Ferguson. Brown gets it away to the little fullback, Minos Sinapati, but Sergis takes her in a beautiful tackle and brings her down five her own side of the halfway line. Then it's knocked on by Jada Ferguson once again. Ali, a little bit of clumsiness. Nothing spectacular so far.
7: Yeah, no, a little bit clumsy there, and Jada will be disappointed with that. You know, in the 10, it is really hard to attack, and sometimes you can go really sideways. I need to just pull some depth, run hard, and the gaps will open up. But it's definitely a much better start by Queensland.
6: All right, 0457 10 1049. Dan from Milton in Brisbane asks Ali, are the refs going to dub the Maroons like they did last night?
7: Yes, well, let's not hope not. I'm still filthy about that. And I think New South Wales might be winning, or we might be tying the penalty count now. So maybe they're on our side tonight.
6: Penalty count's 3-3, Choice Hotel Stats.
7: Okay, we've just evened it up. It's normally the Blues always leading.
6: Now, 20 metres or 10 metres their own side of the halfway line, New South Wales. Played to Nizar, who's with her. It goes out to Koenig. Koenig gets it to absolutely Yasmin Meeks. And right on the halfway line is Yasmin. Plays it then to Nizza, who comes back now to Koenig. Koenig makes good yards up the middle. 10 metres inside Queensland's territory. On the fifth play, Nizza again goes out now. Kelleher from 40 out, a high kick. Spinning down, taken beautifully by Minos Sinapati, but the defence is good. 4-4 on the Triple M Mitsubishi Triton scoreboard. Look out for the Mitsubishi Raider. Rory Owen looked like she got out of a high tackle there and brought down eventually by Nizza. Still, Liam Flanagan made that prediction that Jamie Chapman would score a try. Nothing yet. So it's going to be Flano's shout at the Burley Pavilion next time I'm up there, if no try by Jamie Chapman. Now, the ball is played, a dummy half of Flanagan once again. Then it went to Yarrow. Yarrow makes good yards. Spins around, brought down eventually by Kelleher. And on the last play, Kiriaratu kicks it from 40 out. Up it goes, coming down, a high kick, taken by Queensland. And then I think it was knocked on. It was knocked on by Queensland. So the mistakes are starting to sneak into this one. Let's have a look at those completion rates. Now 14 of 20 Queensland on the Choice Hotel stats, and the same really for New South Wales.
8: Yeah, we're about 10 minutes into the second half. I think there's been maybe one completed set so far, so both sides just trying their hand, but I think they just need to settle into this game. We saw Rory Owen before take a good run, and it was nice to see her get a little bit more involved. I think she's got big things. If Queensland are going to be in this game, she needs to step up.
6: Now, Apps gets into dummy half, Kezzy, and brought down by Sazolka. Nizza, Koenig, Johnston. Johnston does well to hang on as they bring her down just her own side of the halfway line. And then Nizza goes out of dummy half, gets it away to Cherrington, and brought down by Poulet just inside Queensland's end. On the last tackle, there's the kick from Southwell floating down. Oh, again, Minnesota Party is finding a way into this game, but then dares to go down the sideline. Frazada, I would have thought, got a high. Referee says play on. Kiriaratu in there, a dummy half, and Queensland again down toward the halfway line. No change on the Mitsubishi Triton scoreboard. It's 4-4. And this is Jasmine Peters, the try scorer. Another change for Queensland. That was Lily Yarrow coming off, I think. And now this is Rory Owen. So she's met by Koenig. That's a good run by Rory. A little bit more energy in Queensland, it would seem, at the moment, as she plays it then to Ferguson. And Keely Joseph. So last play of the set. They're 30 metres out. Where's the kick? Lauren Brown just dabs it in behind Chapman, who does well, Jamie. Gets out of one, and then they bring her down 10 metres out. No change for all on the Triple M Mitsubishi Triton scoreboard. The Triton Raider is the one they're all talking about now. Little Bay's own Jess Sergis takes the tackle and then plays it to Church. Goes away to Frassard. Then Nizza goes to dummy half. Izzy Kelly, New South Wales try scorer. Now remember, New South Wales have been over twice. One try disallowed, it was knocked on. That was knocked on too there. A simple knock on by Kenny Cherrington. Queensland turned defence into attack. And it's Owen who's brought down. Sazolka gets into dummy half. They're coming to life now, the Maroons. 10 gone, second half. Here we go, Lauren Brown, Elliston. Elliston is met and tipped up and brought down by Nizza. 25 metres out from the New South Wales line. Ferguson, Brown, Brown, Kiriaratu, Lalesi, Lalesi steps around. No, she can't get rid of Izzy Kelly. And she might find herself over the sideline. Great defence. New South Wales, a mick delivery, well-played moment. And that was beautiful. Jazzy Peters went over the sideline. Great defence by the Blues. Emma Verrin, that's got to give you confidence.
8: Oh, the Blues would have been filthy after that error from Kennedy Cherrington just knocking it on. And they were out for blood. They were so aggressive that set in D, and I feel like they've really reined it back in. I thought Queensland looked good, but just a little bit too sideways, and they were easy to get out of the sideline. But looks like Jazzy Peters has picked up a little bit of an injury there, so keep an eye on her.
6: Okay, Choice Hotels Red Zone played ball in opposition 20. New South Wales 20 times, Queensland 6. Thanks to Choice Hotels. The Red Zone. The ball, Koenig got up. That was tipped out of her hand there. This would be... Yeah, who was that? That's Keely Joseph, just knocked the ball out. So New South Wales get a penalty. That's 4-3 in the penalties, New South Wales. But Ali Brigginshaw, no brilliance from either side in the second half.
7: No, but they're hanging in there, and they went way too sideways. They keep doing that shape where Lauren Brown sweeps to the open, and they really need to just hit their back rowers, straighten it up, and you know, get those back rows into those halves before they play the next shot.
6: Okay, here we go. Tap by Jess Sergis. And she's almost to the halfway line. Triple M NRL for Reeman Matthews. The dummy half is Nizza. Koenig now over the halfway, brought down by the Queensland defence in Keely Joseph. And she's favouring her neck or her throat there. Liv Koenig, I hope she's okay. She's blowing up about the tackle, I'll tell you that much. Plays it back to Nizza again. Southwood changes direction. And Apps almost finds a way through. In fact, it's Kelleher. But she's brought down by the Queensland defence in Lefipa. Nizza again. Then for Koenig. Got it away to Ellie Johnson. Out the back door with a pass to Southwell. Meek's got the pass away to Kelly. But they're up in her grill. And they bring her down 31 metres out. Great defence from the Queensland Origin side. Now we come back toward the centre again. Nizza offloads Koenig. But ball along the ground. Sergis gets it away to Chapman. Chapman inside the 30. And Chapman eventually brought down 20 metres out. Last play of the set. New South Wales. They need a good kick. Here's Kelleher. Up it goes. Pressure on Minnesota Party. Have made a mess of it. And Lalesio has no choice but to grab it from an offside position. But it was Minor Sinapati and one other Queensland player that just got in each other's way there, Emma.
8: Oh, the lack of communication. The winger and the fullback both went for the ball. Had a massive collision. Oh, I think Destiny Minor Sinapati might be coming off second best there.
6: Yeah.
8: Oh, that looks a bit nasty.
6: It was just one of those classic situations where the winger and the fullback, it's mine, no, it's mine, no, it's mine, no, it's mine. And now New South Wales get the penalty because Lalesio had no choice but to grab it in an offside position. So now Southwell will try and add 2 points with a penalty goal. And Ali Brigginshaw, the way it's been going, this 2 points could decide the game.
7: It could. I am a little bit shocked by New South Wales taking the two. But like you said, just to calm everything down, everyone seems a little bit frazzled. It is the last game. New South Wales obviously want to get that whitewash, so they're putting everything on the line. And, you know, it's disappointing when two players clash like that because it's, you know, I'm not a fullback, but a little bit of comms, that can be avoided. I hope none of them go off for a HIA here. I think they might look at this again
6: just
7: to make sure she doesn't go off because that could be huge for Queensland.
8: Yeah, I've been really impressed with Destiny so far. She looks really great out the back. I wasn't too sure what to make of her. As you mentioned, Ali, she's kind of been in and out of NRLW the last couple of seasons, and even playing against her, I wasn't too sure what she'd bring to Origin, but

0: exciting, and I think just New South Wales taking the two just might be a little sign that they're a little bit worried.
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3: This was the concern for Queensland coach Nathan Gross when naming Destiny Mino Sinapati at fullback was the defensive setup, and as you saw there, just a lack of communication with Jazzy Peters leads to the error. New South Wales takes the 2-point lead. Maroon, I do have bad news for you. If Jamie Chapman doesn't cross for a try, Burley Pavilion doesn't allow neck tattoos or South Sydney tattoos, so unless you scrub that thing off your right bicep, you will not be getting into that place.
1: Mate, I've snuck in there before with a jumper on. And I have no neck tattoos. I'm not in a bike.
0: But you've got a South Sydney tattoo.
1: I do have one, yes.
0: Oh, God.
1: Just a drunken, stupid thing I did about 25 years ago.
0: You regret it.
1: I love the Rabbitohs, but it's not a good tattoo. You know, it's one of those situations. So, it's just not a good tattoo.
0: Sounds like regret to me.
1: It's. I love the Rabbitohs. I don't love the tattoo. And anyway, Millie Elliott gets in a dummy half. Nizza, I should say. Kelleher then at. Ooh, I think she's going to try and force the pass. 15 minutes gone in this second half. Nizza. And then Kurnick. Oh, good run by Liv Kurnick over the halfway line. Really leading the way there. Nizza again. And then Millie Elliott. Elliott still going. And eventually brought down inside Queensland's territory. But she's big and strong, is Millie. Had to play the ball, Nizza. Out left side now. Southall puts it up from 30 metres out. It's coming down in a hurry. Uh-oh. Mino Sinapati's dropped it. But she's dropped it backwards. And then Jasmine Peters is going to get tackled right on the try line. They are under all sorts of pressure now, Queensland. All sorts of pressure.
0: Oh, the Blues look fired.
1: Oh, yeah, here now this play is going to be taken into the in goal. Penalty Queensland. Penalty Queensland.
4: She was held back here, and you've taken her all the way over there.
5: I will say that is one thing that does happen in the women's game. They don't really let you get dragged back. Which I do think momentum was taking her back. They seem to put a hold on the held call and make it very quick.
1: Yeah, I agree with you, Ali. I thought that looked okay. The momentum never stopped on the player that was dragged into the in-goal area. Nevertheless, penalties 5-4, New South Wales Choice Hotel stats. Still anybody's game. Only that penalty goal in the second half now. Destiny Brill. She's so strong in the legs and gets up and plays it back to the dummy half. Manzelman is the fresh player out there for Queensland as they make their way up toward the halfway line. They're not going to go away without a fight. Elliston plays it to Manzelman again. Keely Joseph now out to the left side of the field. They knock it on and immediately it's picked up by Kelleher. Now New South Wales go on the attack, but I make that point about those completion rates again. How they've dropped away for both sides. 18 of 24 New South Wales and 17 of 23 for Queensland on the Choice Hotel stats. Nizza. Triple M zone, Millie Elliott.
4: Hold.
5: When Millie comes in, can you teach her how to fend? She could really do with a little fend.
1: All right, I'll let it practice on me. Here we go now. Church gets a ball out to Kelly. And Kelly will play at 11 metres out. With Frizzard going into dummy half. Back into Church once again. Church to Nizza. Nizza and to Elliott. Elliott again. No fend. No fend from Millie. 10 metres out. And that is tackle 4. Kish gets up, blown up and played back to Nizza. Now it comes across to the centre of the field. Liv Kurnick inside the 10. New South Wales 10. New South Wales 6. Queensland 4 on the Triple M Mitsubishi Triton scoreboard. Nizza. Southwall. Kelleher, pass almost intercepted. Kelly, Frizzard, she's not going to drop this one. It's a New South Wales try. Jamie Frizzard scores, and the Blues go up. Now 10 points to 4 with the kick to come, Ali.
5: Queensland did so well to cover across, and it's so disappointing when the inside don't chase over. But I really liked Jessie Southwell then just running it on the last. I think sometimes we always think we got

0: kick, and it's on to run so many times because the defense lack off. So, yeah, I think it was the right choice there to run it. And the one thing with the Blues is once they get a little taste of some points, they all start licking their lips and they love it because everyone wants to try. Everyone wants to get across that line. So I do believe Millie did start the ball rolling there. Her energy when she's come on, I know she's getting put on her back a fair bit, but she, what she does is she works so hard. So the Blues will be very happy with that.
1: Okay, expert comments from Seabus Super. Emma Verrin, 10-4, kick to come, New South Wales.
2: Oh, I was just about to give Jessie a spray for choosing a poor option on the last, but it come off for the Blues. I think Isabel Kelly saved them there. She's so strong through contact, and she was able to bump off her defender and get an offload to Frez, and we've seen how dangerous she is. And as Ali mentioned, just Queensland, I think, just a little bit fatigued after defending a couple sets and just had a break through the middle.
1: Okay, 12-4 on the Triple M Mitsubishi Triton scoreboard. New South Wales lead as Triple M rocks the footy.
3: Thanks to the new Mitsubishi Triton Raider. This formidable off-road ute is equipped with upgraded suspension, all-terrain wheels and tyres, and has been put to the test across 40,000 kilometres of the toughest Aussie terrain. Break new ground in the Triton Raider.
4: 8 points the difference, 15 left on the clock. Might be time for Emma and Ali to start making their prediction for player of the series. Yasmin Meeks, player of the match in game one. Jessie Southwell in game two. And this will be the first time that the Katrina Fanning Medal is awarded to the player of the series, newly renamed in honour of the 26th Test veteran for Australia. The Katrina Fanning Medal to be awarded to the player of the series. Ali, Emma, thoughts?
2: Ooh, great question. Ali, I'd be interested to hear yours first before I give you mine.
0: I don't feel like there's been one standout. Yasmin Meeks is always a workhorse and she just doesn't go away. So she's a strong performer this game, but just watch what Jessie Southwell does here for this next 15 minutes. I think that could be the decider.
1: Now, Kelleher's knocked that on from the kickoff for New South Wales. So Queensland back on the attack. 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So now they need points. 15 to go in this game. They trail by 8. Kiriaratu is brought down 10 metres out. And we'll play it to Manzelman. And then it'll go to Keely Joseph. Gets away from Butler. But Southwell's got a Millie Elliott too. Just stops her. Millie Elliott just stops her. Played back to Manzelman. Out to the right side of the field. Kiriaratu for the line again. Elliott is there to stop her with the help of, that looks to me like Yasmin Meeks. Then it'll go across for Elliston. Elliston for the line. A great defence, New South Wales. She's millimetres short. Gets up and plays it. Manzelman again. Knocked on by Lauren Brown. But just great New South Wales defence. Look, it was the same two or three players there every time. New South Wales 12, Queensland 4. 14 to go, Em.
2: Oh, she dropped it cold. My heart breaks for her. She had a look up. She was in a great position. I thought the Maroons were on coming out to this left edge, but, oh, my heart breaks for Lauren Brown. That one hurts. Nathan Cross got his head in his hands.
0: I don't want to say what Tamika just mouthed. Yes. We won't announce that.
1: Tamika Upton watching from the coach's box. And now this is Kezia Apps. And then played to come out for Koenig to take the tackle. Kezia Apps gets up. What an occasion for her. As Emma mentioned earlier, 20 origin games, 20 games for New South Wales today.
2: Incredible. Just think about how many years there was one game.
0: And the last time she played here, she beat us for the first time. It was New South Wales. Kezia beat us on the Gold Coast.
2: Oh, it's Curly. Oh, so safe back there.
1: Here's Minasinapati. Gets away from one and tries to clap on the pace, but she's brought down by good New South Wales defence. Gets up and plays it back to Kiriaratu, and then it comes back into a big shot from Liv Koenig. very good defence from New South Wales. They're starting to smell victory now. With L'Alessio getting up to play it back. And then Rory Owen has it. 12. Their own side of the halfway line. Manzelman on tackle 4. Elliston now right on the halfway line for Queensland. Here's Kiriaratu, an important kick from the halfway line. So it's just very deep. Church! Oh, she just pulled away from it and then caught it under a heck of a lot of pressure. Then they drive her back.
2: She did not want a bar of that, did she? She looked nervous from the moment that kick went up. I've been really impressed with Shante Kiriaratu's kicking game, but what was the saying before? If you let the ball bounce, you're inviting chaos.
1: Yes, you're inviting
2: something along
1: stress
2: into
1: your life. And heartbreak too.
2: Oh, my heart rate just went up a little bit then.
1: Now, New South Wales through Izzy Kelly scored one of their two tries, the other one to Jamie Frassard. Kelleher's in a dummy half. Then it's Kezzy Apps. Toward the halfway goes Kezzy, right on the halfway line. She's brought down. Then at the play of the ball, it'll go Higgins, Elliott, and 10 metres inside Queensland territory. Last play of this set, Liv Higgins. Back then for Kelleher from 40 out. Up goes the kick. Under it is Minos Sinapati, takes it on the full on the 20, but the chase is just too good. New South Wales have taken it up a notch, and Reema Butler, she's injured. Minos Sinapati, okay, so she's down with 10 minutes and 49 seconds left in the game.
2: Oh, I'd love to see the Blues kick to somebody else in the back three. I feel like Destiny's been so safe, and we know that the other two just have been a little bit more wobbly over there, so I feel like they need to mix it up and put it over there. But while we've got this break, my pick for player of the series, I'm going to say someone who hasn't got as much recognition yet, but I think Jess Sturgis has been really, really solid. She's a meter eater, and then she's also finished off a few tries, set up Chapman last game, so I think she's been great.
1: Okay, thank you very much. You'll go with Jess Sturgis, which is one right out of the blue, I have to say.
2: You reckon? But,
1: well, you're the expert. I'll cop it. Queensland up to
2: halfway. I thought she was unlucky not to get player of the game last match.
1: Manzelman and then Elliston. He's 10 her own side of the halfway line. Time. There's still time for Queensland. It's only 8 points. Lefipo now over the halfway line. Ball hasn't come down her way too many times in this second half. Sazolka will jump in the second half, the dummy half. Then Lauren Brown will kick it on the fifth tackle. That's going to go straight down Abby Church's throat. 10 metres out from her try line, comes back and makes good yards too. Picks up about an extra 15 metres before they number up and pull her down. New South Wales 12, Queensland 4. Played then to, it'll come across to Chapman. Chapman is brought down. And she's going to get up and play it now for Kelleher again. So remember, tomorrow at 8 o'clock, we have Cronulla versus Manly. Saturday at 3 o'clock, Parramatta versus Newcastle on Triple M. Thanks to Ream Hot Water. When your hot water needs replacing, go for the one that's steady, hot and strong. Ream Hot Water. Kezzy Apps makes a mistake at dummy half, or was it the dummy half? I need to see that on the Harvey Norman replay. Ali Brigginshaw.
0: It looked like she had some sticky spray on her hand. It looked like it stuck to the ball and then just made a small drop there. Oh, yeah, it looked like it just popped up there. I love Kezzy rocking the Earl's boots. She's getting younger as she gets older with her style. Socks down Earl's boots for Kezzy.
2: Jess Sturgis would have definitely had a play in dressing her for the game.
1: Now, we've got Queensland on the attack. 30 metres out, played by Minos Sinapati. And then it came to Destiny Brill, who got a great offload back to Manzelman. She's going to be pulled down on the 20. They need a try. They trail by 8 points with 8.5 to go. So here's Elliston now, straight and hard, and brought down by Kenny Cherrington about 9 metres out right in front of the post. Manzelman is there, and to the left to Brown, and to the left again, Minos and Apati. Got it away to Owen. Owen runs out of room to move, and she'll play it now about 8 metres out. Back to Lefipo. Lefipo across to Brown again. Brown tried to straighten up, and great defence there from Sergis. 5 metres out on tackle five. Then Manselman kicks, chases it through. But really, in that set, it must be said, they really didn't threaten. They didn't look like they were going to score him.
2: No, I think just a little bit too sideways. We've seen how dangerous Rory Owen is when she gets a bit of space. But I feel like she's just getting the ball right at the end of the play going sideways. But I thought Emma Manselman looked straight through Kezia Apps's legs, but Jamie Chapman had a good read there on that little kick through, but they've done well and they've got another set of six.
1: And the dropout goes 30 metres. Kiria Ratu takes it and brings it back to about 21 metres out from New South Wales line. Seven to go. Manselman again. Elliston. Now they just hung off her a little there, Koenig and Cherrington. She's 9 metres out. We'll play it to Manselman again. And to the right, Kiria Ratu. Got it away to Teitzel. The veterans brought down about 1 metre short of New South Wales line. On tackle three. Had to play the ball. Manselman again. Brown. Nobody seemed to know who was getting that. Now Brown's running around in circles. And she's brought down 10 out from New South Wales line on tackle four. Where's the magic? Manselman, short side. Kiria Ratu, nice short kick into the in-goal area. It's gone dead. I don't know if Frizzard took it dead or if it was dead already, but a Harvey Norman replay will tell us. No change. New South Wales 12, Queensland 4. 6 minutes left in the final Origin game for the women's State of Origin. Thanks to the new Mitsubishi Triton. The Raider break new ground with the Mitsubishi Triton Raider. The score is 12-4, and we've had no set restarts. Penalties 5-4 New South Wales. And still New South Wales a lot more territory than Queensland in this game on the Choice Hotel stats. So now Destiny Brill once again is met by Koenig and Cherrington. Played there to Manselman, right side to Keely Joseph. This try, they need a try. They need to cross the stripe. Manselman, Brown again. Kiria Ratu, tapped on. Ball is loose. Picked up by Rory Owen. Chapman chased her. And driver back 15 metres in another mick delivery, well played moment. Gets up and plays it back. Brown goes short side to Sazolka. She'll do well to stay in here. She'll do well. But she doesn't do well. And over the sideline she goes. Five to go, Ali. Eight the difference. I don't know. I can't see it happening.
0: Seems to be the story of the series. Just not being able to get that attack firing. Calm it down. Just have some clear shape. I would have liked to see Otessa Poulet get back on the field. She just carries so many defenders, but you cannot go close to the sideline like that in a wet night. Just not smart play there. Not smart at all.
1: So somebody's down there. Is it cramp? Is it Jamie Chapman?
2: Looks like it.
1: Yeah.
5: Stand now. Emma, wait.
1: All right.
5: Wait.
1: Now, New South Wales in possession. Surely Destiny Brill was offside at marker.
0: No, yeah, she wasn't offside.
1: Paid back then to Kelleher. And now the referee Belinda Sharp pings him from offside.
0: And she might have just made up for that miss from Destiny to give away that penalty then.
1: Well, there really is no need to rush into anything here for New South Wales. 3 minutes 55 seconds left.
2: Yeah, they'll be looking just to slow this down, get to their kick, or run it on the last and just chew up this time. And hopefully they finish this set. I think that'll seal the deal.
1: Now, Yasmin Meeks plays it to Liv Higgins, Ellie Johnson. Down to you on the sideline, Liam.
5: It's
4: Sadly, Maroon, I think I've lost our bet. Tegan Berry into the game for Jamie Chapman, whose evening looks over with 3.5. Looks just to be a bit of cramp as she goes back down to the ground. But here go the Blues, Maroon.
1: Here we go. A surges. Oh, Tegan Berry. Oh. She's just got out there, caught the ball and dropped it. But it's all good. I mean, she wasn't going to score. The cover was...
2: She might have.
1: Converging,
0: she's pretty fast.
1: So? Okay, Harvey Norman replay. Let's have a look at it. Jess Surges made the line break. And then found her winger.
2: Oh, it's so hard coming on into that position with a couple minutes left. We saw her kind of do the same thing last week. She was a bit...
1: Yeah.
2: Had a couple of fumbles. But I think just coming onto the wing halfway through a game, it's a very tricky role to play.
1: So Zolka plays it. Manzelman now. Lefipo. And Chapman on the sideline getting a... treatment to a foot. We'll get Liam to keep an eye on that as Manzelman goes through the middle and brought down about five her own side of the halfway line. We'll get up and play it to Brill. Brill will go to Brown. Brown will go over the halfway line and then brought down by Kezia Yaps. Liv Higgins, I think, stopped a hit to the eye or the face. She's in a lot of pain. Ratu, Kitty Ratu's kick swirling down and taken by Frazar. That wouldn't have been easy to take either. But she's met by Keely Joseph.
2: We spoke about it in the first half, but Yasmin Meeks has had Shante Kiriratu's name all night. Every time she's had a kick, she has been drilled into the ground by Yasmin Meeks.
0: Can I just say, Em, that has been me for the past so many years. So I am very happy that I'm sitting here and not on that field having that come.
1: Search this now.
2: Hair pull, maybe? I don't know what.
0: Hip drop, I think. It's just on that leg.
1: She's in a bit of pain here, Jess Surges. Gets up and plays it. Kelleher goes short. Tegan Berry holds onto it this time, but picked off quite easily by Lauren Brown. New South Wales 12, Queensland 4. Koenig. And the defence there is Teitzel. Last play of the set. Back for Southall to kick. Up she goes. Minos in a party underneath it. Takes it beautifully. Comes across field. Goes back. Gets away from Ellie Johnston. But they number up and bring her down. With 50 seconds left in this game. It's all but over. New South Wales, the first clean sweep in three-game women's origin history.
2: Oh, I think that's it.
1: Ellie Southall forces an error. Kenny Cherrington celebrates. And... don't tell me we're going to have a captain's challenge with 35 seconds to go. Have mercy. Have mercy. So here we go. Harvey Norman, captain's challenge. Shop TVs, fridges, laptops, mobiles, furniture. 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
2: I don't understand why teams always challenge with like a minute left.
6: The challenge is unsuccessful.
2: Just accept it.
1: Yeah.
7: Scrumming here.
1: All right, well, New South Wales.
2: Girls celebrating, aren't they?
1: Of course, Tiana Penatani, who has played such a part in this New South Wales side over the years, is on the sideline for this one.
7: In another one.
1: And they are pretty happy. Coach John Strange, clean sweep for Strange. You'll be on Triple M tomorrow on the Rush Hour Footy Friday. So, Triple M listeners, he will be on tomorrow between 4 to 6 on the Rush Hour Footy Friday. 30 seconds left in the game. Izzy Kelly has the ball, gets up and plays at Southwall. Southwall puts on a little bit of a step and then is brought down in a good tackle, 9 metres out, 20 seconds to go. Gets up to play it back to Kelleher. Kelleher is there. She goes to Koenig. Koenig goes inside the 10-metre line and brought down about 3 metres out. This will be the last play of the game. And Higgins goes out of dummy half. Good defence from the Queensland. And the full-time siren sounds in the background. It's a clean sweep. New South Wales have beaten Queensland by 12 points to 4 in women's origin. First clean sweep in women's origin history. The three-game origin history, three-game series. So wonderful victory for New South Wales. But Queensland can hold their heads up high. They just hung in there and hung in there for that entire game. But New South Wales were not going to be beaten tonight. And I tell you what, the kids of the Gold Coast are just loving this New South Wales side getting a victory tonight. Some star performances. Jess Sergis, as always. And, of course, Koenig. Yasmin Meeks never stops. Ellie Johnston, a crowd favourite. Kezzy Apps clocks up 20 games for New South Wales. What an amazing, amazing night for Kezzy. And she's pretty pleased with it all. And I feel pretty good for Kezzy Apps. She's a great human being. Still playing in the NRL and still playing strong. That's a full-time score. New South Wales 12, Queensland 4. And as always, Triple M NRL is thanks to McDonald's. When the footy's over, and you can't miss a minute when the footy's on, get Macca's delivered on the My Macca's app. You've got to be on the My Macca's app to do that. And Ream Hot Water, for the hottest of hot, hot water you've ever seen. Been with Triple M since day one. We love them at Ream Hot Water. And the girls are having good banter between the two teams right now on the sidelines. Obviously, a lot of them have crossed paths in clubland or as juniors. A wonderful atmosphere as Liam Flanagan walks among them to try and get some interviews for us before we clock off for the evening. And Liam's been on the sideline for us. New South Wales 12, Queensland 4. Half-time, it was 4-4. So New South Wales came out in the second half, a penalty goal, and then a converted try, a great try to Jamie Frizzard. 78 run metres tonight. She had 12 runs and got a try. Remembering Jamie Frizzard got over the line twice, but on one occasion she dropped the ball. She made amends. It didn't cost New South Wales the game. They got a good victory tonight off the back of Jamie Frizzard. And just a great side. They really could dominate for a couple of years. I don't know how you feel about me saying that, Ali, but I can't come to you right now because I know I'm about to go down to Liam Flanagan with our first interview for tonight. Ali, you know, this New South Wales side, they could dominate for a couple of years yet.
0: Yeah, they have been strong for the last couple of years, and they've got their players, you know, Sergis, Koenig. Koenig ran for over 200 metres tonight. Unbelievable. I thought she came into her own this last game, but you know, for Queensland, we weren't that far off, to be honest. There wasn't too many points in each of the games. I think it was 4 points. 4 points in the first two, 5 points. So there wasn't too many points, you know, in between.
1: Okay, let's go down to the sideline. Liam's got Triple M's own.
8: Who was the other
1: Millie
8: one?
1: Elliott. And let's go down to you now, Liam.
4: Thanks, M, Ali and Maroon. I do have Triple M's own Millie Elliott down here. Millie, a blue wash, a clean sweep. How are you feeling?
8: Oh, it's the best ever, honestly. It was such a tight game. That first 20 minutes I felt like went forever. It was so back and forth. And we knew Queensland had turn up and, you know, they had to play for everything because they hadn't won a game yet. And we just won three of them. So good. And in Queensland too.
4: And in that second half, it felt like you and the rest of the middle started to get control through the middle and it really opened up the field.
8: Yeah, that's what we were really working hard for this game. We knew that if we put the work in early, the, you know, even if the points didn't come, we'd put in that work and that the field would open up. And it was still such a hard contest towards the end and there weren't many points scored, as Ali just mentioned, but that's what Origin's all about and that's what I love about our game.
4: Up to you guys.
1: Well, congratulations, my partner in crime, on the Triple M Rush Hour. It will be great to get you back to work, but I tell you what, you've had such a wonderful series. And tonight, gutsy, great defence on the line when it really counted, when the game was really in the balance. We're really proud of you, kiddo.
8: Thanks, Maroon. Honestly, I would say you've taught me everything I know, but you don't know anything about footy. So, no, I'm kidding. Yeah, it was just great to come back to Triple M for Rush Hour with a few bragging rights. I think I needed that for all the time off I've had.
1: Good on you. Good on you, Millie Elliott. Congratulations to you. Big part of this New South Wales side and what they've been able to achieve for the last year. Well, this year, of course, last year, Millie was off having little Gigi. And she's back on the field. and turned it around quickly, Em. So that's the standard you've got to set now. Millie set the standard. She turned it around quick and played Origin. Em, this is what we're expecting from you, Emma Vera.
2: Hey, no pressure. Huh? No pressure. We'll just see how it goes. But, yeah, it's really inspiring to see people come back from having babies. And it's absolutely incredible. And I think everyone's journey is different, which is something we need to remember. So just remember that next year.
1: Absolutely.
2: If I'm not playing. But, Millie is an absolute trooper, and she's such a beast of the game. And no doubt she would have won the Bronco at preseason either way.
1: Yeah, absolutely. Ali Brigginshaw, it's always a pleasure to work with you, me old mate.
0: No worries. Thank you for having me. It's been fun. I'm sorry. Well, I'm not sorry.
2: I'm sorry for you.
0: Yes.
1: You're sorry to the Queensland listeners.
0: I need some Queensland support. If you've got anyone that could help me, rather than it just be two against one all the time, that would be nice.
1: Yeah, it would be nice for you to have some company, didn't I? I said you bring one of the kids into the studio, because you're in the Brisbane studio on your own.
0: Yes, I'm with the cleaner. Maybe they go for Queensland.
1: Well, maybe we'll get their thoughts. But anyway, on behalf of Ali and Em, next time we see you, you'll have a little one. And we wish you all the best, kiddo.
2: Thank you.
1: Emma Barron, Ali Brigginshaw. 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
1: Look to give it to Cherrington, but Southall's got it now. Then Church. Then Kelly goes over. Make no mistake about that one. Izzy Kelly gets New South Wales' first try.
0: Yeah, and that was just beautiful shape. That looked like New South Wales is calm. Everyone had a role to play. They didn't try and overplay their hand, and that's what they're known for.
1: So the Chapman knock-on means that Queensland are on the attack, and it goes from Alessio out to Jazzy Peters, and she goes over in the corner. Well, out of absolutely nothing, Jasmine Peters scores for Queensland.
2: Oh, my God. Where did that come from?
1: Kelleher. Pass almost intercepted. Kelly. Frassard. Frassard. She's not going to drop this one. It's a New South Wales try. Jamie Frassard scores. And the Blues go up.
0: Queensland did so well to cover across, and it's so disappointing when the inside don't chase over.
1: It's a clean sweep. New South Wales have beaten Queensland by 12 points to 4 in Women's Origin.
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7: And now, the adventures of Teddy Archdale.
8: He's had a fair trip, hasn't he?
5: Mate, he's probably travelled more than us.
8: Yeah, he has.
5: This is a great little backing track too.
8: It is.
5: You know what reminds me of? That show, Rupert. Remember that bear?
8: No, wasn't he a moose?
5: Huh?
8: Oh.
5: That's Rocky and Bullwinkle.
8: Oh.
5: Remember that show, Rupert?
8: Now, do you know what it reminds me of? Teddy walking along with a little satchel on a stick.
5: That's what I mean.
8: And he's going, dun, dun, dun, dun, dun.
5: Yeah, that's what I mean. It's his little adventure music.
8: But Teddy would have a little cigar in his mouth.
5: Teddy?
8: And a little whiskey in the back of his.
6: Oh, he's a cheeky boy.
5: Oh, he's a cheeky boy.
8: Yeah. Well, can we hear from Teddy?
6: Let's hear about Teddy's adventures.
9: All right, kids. Teddy Archdale here. After nearly turning my non-existent arsehole into a burning ring of fire with some spicy Thai food in Thailand, I spent a week playing golf, where I learnt the word. Through steamed-up windows, I saw a couple get naughty at the drive-in cinema. Ooh. And I fumbled my way through a high school hospitality class with a bunch of sweaty teenagers. I've been kite surfing, where I nearly lost a leg and an eye. I've seen whales. I've been deep-sea fishing. I've ridden in boats, planes, and trucks. I've even tried a beer. Or two. Or three. Or 10. I've even been to a soccer game in England. Come on, you boys, get into him. I've had sand in places sand should never go. I'm a different colour to when I started. I stink like a mix of old cheese and shit. And my soft, luscious fur is now matted. But the adventures I've had across all of Australia and the world have filled my furry heart. And I'm ready to return home and meet baby Archdale. Someone cover me in soap and stick me in a hot wash before that baby goes anywhere near me.
6: Wow.
8: Teddy has honestly travelled more than you, and what a life he's lived.
5: Seen whales and bloody soccer games, travelled the world, travelled Australia, trucks, boats.
8: Deep sea fishing.
5: You know, he loves it.
8: He went to the... Oh, God, I wish I went on the adventure with Teddy.
5: That sounds like a lot of fun.
8: A lot of fun.
5: Also, he saw people chonging at the drive-in.
8: I knew that's what you'd take out of that whole thing.
5: Hey, Teddy's got to learn.
6: He's got to learn. I think he learned that pretty early in his life.
8: I think he can learn the birds and the bees a little bit later on in life.
6: Well...
5: No, it's two humans.
8: Jack.
5: It is. That's interspecies.
8: Sorry, that was so silly.
5: That's interspecies relations. We're not into that.
8: I'm so sorry, mate. But
5: God, you're crazy.
8: Teddy's adventures have come to an end, which means we got to get the book up and running of all of his adventures.
5: True. We've got to get it illustrated.
8: Well,
6: who's going to illustrate the book?
5: We'll find someone.
8: I would quite like to, if I could, put my hand up.
5: You?
8: So I've got my colouring in book.
6: Oh.
5: You're a six-year-old.
8: I am actually not six. I'm 32.
5: You just showed me a book of bugs that you've coloured in.
8: There's a koala.
5: You've shown me a koala in a dress. You haven't finished it.
8: Look, there's a little bloke going.
5: You're not even a good colourinera.
8: That one's pretty good. I think it's pretty good.
5: Zero shading. There's nothing. Lou, you're colouring in pictures that are illustrated.
8: Yeah, but
5: you can't draw for the life of you.
8: You've never seen me with a pencil.
5: I have.
8: I've seen a pencil, though.
5: Every day at the urinal. I've seen you draw. I've seen you, I've seen you attempt to draw. It's woeful. We can't have you, the book, there's been too much effort put into this book.
8: Well, can I help someone else with it? Like, can I just do a couple of things? I'd really like to be involved.

0: involved.
1: Come on.
2: I reckon Lou has to audition, you know.
3: You audition. You've got
2: to give us some drawings.
1: Okay, I'm happy to do that.
2: Maybe we put someone up against
3: him. I feel that's right.
1: Yes, let's do that.
3: Let's do that.
2: 1-3-5-3 if you're interested.
3: Yep, cool.
2: Put it out there.
3: Yeah, if you can draw.
2: Okay. Lou and Jarch.
1: There's another good painting.
3: Mm-hmm. It's not a painting. You're colouring in a book with pencils.
1: It's a painting.
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2: It's Lou and Jarch on Triple M. We've been following the adventures of this little guy.
4: And now, the adventures of Teddy Archdale.
2: Oh, he's been all around the world, hasn't he?
1: He has. He's been on more adventures than us.
3: He's been everywhere, man. He's been everywhere,
1: man. Should have taken him for his first Europe trip, Ibiza, to the clubs.
3: That would have been fun.
1: Yeah. Or crazy night in Bali.
3: How many times have you been to Ibiza?
2: He went
3: to Thailand.
2: He went to England and watched the soccer games. Yeah. That is Europe.
1: Yeah, but like he didn't go to the clubs. Start him young.
3: He went to the football clubs.
1: True, he did go to the clubs, but the different kind of clubs.
3: Yeah, it was different clubs.
1: Yeah, so he didn't go to the actual clubs. He went to the other, like, footy clubs.
3: He went footy clubs.
1: Yeah. So at least he got to go to the clubs.
3: So there's a different, LP, you're confused. You're looking at us confused. Different types of clubs.
1: Yeah, so there's two clubs, because he went to the footy club and then now.
3: I understood, mate. You understand the different types of clubs?
1: Yeah, so you know there's Ibiza clubs and like the Mykonos clubs and then there's like the footy clubs and like the club rooms.
2: Mm. Oh, yeah, okay, yeah.
1: Right. Well, we've got Jake on the line.
3: Jacob.
5: How are you guys? How are you?
3: Good, mate. How
5: are
3: you going?
1: Now, Jake, are you a professional artist?
5: I am. It's a loose word, though.
1: Okay, so what sort of stuff have you done? Because I'll need to make sure you're equipped for this job.
3: You don't get to interview Jake.
1: Well, I'm just asking, Jack.
2: He's your competitor, Lou.
3: Yeah.
1: Oh.
2: What if Jake
1: and I are on a team?
3: No, Jake, talk to us. What sort of stuff you've done before? I mean, already I feel in much safer hands with you at the helm.
2: Mm.
5: Yeah, exactly. No, I do Western Cowboy stuff.
1: That's very up Jarch's alley.
3: Yeah.
5: It is. Jarchy follows me on Instagram, but Lou gives me donuts.
3: Oh!
1: What's your name, Jake? I'm going for a stalk right now live.
5: Exactly. Jake Ross.
1: Jake
3: I do.
1: Ross.
3: I do. Sorry, I nearly called you babe.
1: Is it Jake Ross Art?
3: We're getting Jake. Jake. Yeah.
1: Oh,
2: he's
1: Jake.
2: Up to it. He's got good stuff on there.
3: 100%.
1: Jake, you're really good. Can I have a painting for my house while you're at it, Jake?
5: You can. I'm actually painting one for Travis Head right now, so you could.
1: Cool. Wow. Oh, these are great, Jake. Yeah, you know what? I will step down and hand over the ropes to Jake Ross Art, don't you think?
5: No, I reckon we could do it together, mate.
3: What are you thinking?
1: Yes.
5: I'm thinking if we can play him up a little bit, I'll do all the outlines and Big Lou Bird can do all the colours.
2: That's way too much responsibility.
1: Yes, Jake!
5: Yeah, I know. The sweat is beating right now.
1: Judge doesn't look happy, but I promise I'll do my best job ever.
3: Jake, I don't love it. but
1: he can help, like he can keep me in the lines.
3: Okay.
1: Yes!
3: It's a group effort.
1: Woo! Let's go, Jake. It's we call ourselves Lake. Lou and Jake.
5: I'm out of the project already.
3: This is the problem, mate.
2: Give her an inch. Takes him off.
3: Yeah, exactly right.
1: Let's put Teddy in little golden goose sneakers. Kidding. He can be in cowboy boots.
3: No. Jake does the drawings. Yeah, shush. Jake does the drawings. You do the colouring in.
1: Okay.
3: All right?
1: Yes, Jake, I'm aware.
3: I'm happy with that. Thank you, mate. That's very special. Thank you very much.
5: No, that's perfect.
1: So good, Jake. Can't wait to be teammates.
5: I can't wait, mate.
1: Yeah.
5: I can't wait.
2: All right, Triple M's Lou and Jarch. Well, that's settled.
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2: Triple M's Lou and Jarch for your Thrust Thursday.
6: You versus Lou.
2: Oh, movie tickets on the line.
1: That was really loud, LP.
2: No, you had your headphones turned up. I've told you this.
1: Also, who's wearing these headphones before me? Because someone stretched them and they're extremely large and they're not really fitting on my ears.
3: Hindy must have been in here.
1: Hindy. Get your big head out of here.
3: Now, we got Woody on the line. Woody, how are you?
7: Good, mate. How are you?
3: Very well, thank you, mate. Just an integral part of the game. Do not buzz. All right? There's no need to buzz in, Woody.
1: You just say Woody because Buzz Lightyear.
3: No, you don't.
1: No, you don't.
3: You don't have to buzz.
1: You were just because Buzz Lightyear, Woody. Yeah,
3: it's a Toy Story, Jake.
1: Well, my name's Jesse.
3: Now, Woody, how's your general knowledge, mate?
7: They said average.
3: Okay.
1: Oh, don't be so hard on yourself.
3: That's better than you.
1: What?
3: Him being fed average.
1: I'm very good.
3: Okay, well, let's see. Woody, no need to buzz. Just answer the question and you'll get the point. First to answer gets that point. Woody, are you ready?
7: Ready, yes.
3: Oh, Lou, Jesse, are you ready?
1: Yeehaw!
3: Okay, in that case, your verse, Lou, begins in 3, 2, 1, go now. Oh, I'm going to get the questions. In which century was the Black Death?
1: 18th, 19th, 17th. 16th.
3: Yes, Woody.
1: 15th. 14th. 13th.
2: It was the 14th.
1: Yes.
3: Don't leave home without it is the slogan for which brand?
1: Pepsi.
3: You should know this.
7: No idea.
1: Dior.
3: Don't leave home without it. American Express. Who invented the famous Pimm's cocktail? Which country, like?
1: Russia.
7: Germany.
3: Nah.
1: Europe.
2: Europe.
1: Greece.
3: Think about it.
7: England.
3: Yes,
7: England.
3: Woody. Yes, Woody. What do you call a group of unicorns? That doesn't exist, but anyhow.
1: Unis.
3: It's a blessing.
1: Mm.
3: What is the perfect score in the game of 10-pin bowling?
1: 10.
7: 300.
3: That's correct, Woody. Kick is the 1987 album by which band?
1: AC/DC. Kiss.
3: Every time. In that realm.
1: Oh, Mick Jagger.
3: Kick.
2: Big Aussie band from the 80s.
1: Just Crowded House.
3: Oh.
1: INXS!
3: You don't get it too late. INXS. What is the capital city of Wales?
2: This is a terrible round.
1: Cardiff!
3: Yes, Lou!
1: Yep.
3: Which actor played the role of Voldemort in Harry Potter?
1: Ralph Fiennes.
2: It's kind.
1: Fines.
2: Yeah,
3: give it to ya. What name is given to a female deer?
1: Doe.
3: God, giving it to Woody. What sport do the Harlem Globetrotters play?
1: Baseball.
7: Basketball.
3: Correct, Woody.
2: Ooh. Hey, okay, that got close at the end there.
3: Is this a tie?
1: I think I won.
2: Oh.
3: What have we got, girls? 4-3 to Woody! Woody!
1: Okay! I'm watching you girls out there. I feel like I'm doing a lot better than you're writing down.
3: Great work, mate.
1: Well
3: Great
1: done, mate. Work. You can have the tickets.
3: Yeah, okay, every time.
2: Came home at the end. Lou and Jarch and Triple M.
0: This is the early drive home with Lou and Jarch.
2: Oh, yes. Is it a weekday between 2 and 4? Yes, it is. That's why you're listening to Lou and Jarch and Triple M.
3: You are indeed.
1: Now, you've got something fun for me.
3: Well, hold on. What I'd love to do. So I've got a bit of a yarn here. Aussie travellers, hotel habits.
1: Yeah.
3: Most importantly, the first thing that Aussies tend to do when they get into a hotel.
1: Okay.
3: Lulu, I'll start with you. What's the first thing you do when you get into a hotel?
1: Test the bed. But not like, no.
3: PM hour, mate.
1: Yeah, like I jump on it.
3: Oh, yeah. Yeah.
1: You know, like check if it's squishy or whatever.
3: Yep.
1: Check the pillows.
3: Yep. Okay.
1: Check if it's got a bath, because I don't have a bath in my place.
3: Yep, that's fair.
1: So I love to have a bath.
3: That's fair.
1: Check the mini bar. Check the snacks.
3: All right, that's a lot that's, of things. That's not that's the first thing.
1: Okay, the bed. Test the bed out.
3: Okay.
2: Big awesome. I think I'm similar. I drop the bag, immediately jump on the bed.
3: Yep. Yep.
2: Maybe if there's a balcony, I like to go check out the view, figure out where I am, get my bed.
1: Well, fancy. You're
3: so is it
1: house.
3: Bed or not?
2: If there's a balcony.
1: Jack, what do you do? Oh, check the minibar, check the menu. You check the bloody food.
3: I check the minibar.
1: No, yeah.
3: Straight away.
1: No.
3: I like to see what I'm dealing with.
1: You check if there's a club sandwich on the menu.
3: I love club sandwiches, and yes, I will. Generally, there is.
1: Yeah.
3: God, I love it.
1: Same. Sandwich.
3: And with chippies.
1: Oh, don't.
3: Yeah, get me going. Now, listen, these are the Aussie travellers' bloody hotel habits. So it's new research commissioned by the Holiday Inn Express.
1: We at the hotel, motel, Holiday Inn.
3: You're on the wrong station, bud.
1: No, now, I believe they play that here.
3: Now, long list of comfort rituals. So these are what Aussies do. The first thing that we do, what do you want?
1: But
3: you put your hand up.
1: But it goes like this. We had the hotel, motel.
3: Jesus Christ. How did you ever get this job?
1: How did you get this job?
3: By being witty and funny.
1: I am. I'll leave.
3: We've offended her. You can. Stay, please. I need you to
1: okay.
3: know. So easy. Now, a quarter of Aussies say they immediately check behind curtains, under beds, and inside wardrobes before settling in, just to make sure there's, you know, everything's correct and in order. That's the first thing.
1: Okay.
3: You never do that?
1: I don't check under the bed.
3: Neither.
1: I'm not in Monsters, Inc.
3: Another banger. Okay, see if you can bring it back. See if you can bring it back at some point in this break.
1: Trust me, I'll get you.
3: You've dropped a few shockers.
1: Nah, I'll get you. Don't you worry.
3: Okay, all right. I'm banking on it.
1: I will get you.
3: The next most popular thing, claiming their side of the bed straight away, even when travelling solo. I get that. Which side is my phone going into? Where's closer to the minibar? Can I reach into the minibar and pull out little bottles of whiskey whilst I'm in bed? Drink responsibly. That's the second thing. 24% of Gen Z guests check that they're completely alone in the room before relaxing.
2: Ooh. That's freaky.
1: They want to do a TikTok dance.
3: Shivers, this is a rough break for you, buddy.
1: Okay, I'll get you.
3: You'll get me back.
1: I'll get you.
3: 35% meditate before sleep.
1: Oh, I do that.
3: Do you?
1: Oh, usually I wake up and do it.
3: I do something that starts with M and ends with 8, but it's definitely not meditate. 21% admit to replaying imaginary arguments in their
1: Don't do it to me, Arch.
3: What?
1: Dale.
3: I mediate. In business situations.
1: Yeah, I reckon I do most of that in our business meetings.
3: 21% admit to replaying imaginary arguments in their heads.
1: Yeah, I'd more do that in the bath.
3: Okay. 20% fall asleep thinking about the hotel buffet breakfast.
1: Oh, that's me.
3: It's got mummy written all over it.
1: Hey, where are the pickles at?
3: Shivers.
2: Wow.
3: You haven't got long.
2: Wow.
3: You haven't got long.
2: And the hole's getting deeper.
3: It really is. But like you're digging.
2: You've got to come through with an absolute ripper.
3: Can I be honest with you? Did you think where the pickles at was really going to bring you back?
1: I thought maybe you'd have a giggle.
3: All right. Millennial travellers confess to jumping on hotel beds to test the bounce.
1: Later. Jump around.
3: Oh, God. Jesus Christ almighty, Louisa.
1: Bounce those. No? Okay.
2: And you've got you versus Lou coming up as well. Okay. I'm a bit worried.
3: Last one. You make it good. A quarter enjoy taking extra long showers because they're not paying the water bill. Go to a break.
2: Okay.
1: Okay, get that hose out.
2: No, it's go to a break.
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1: Like I said, there's a world that's rattled.
3: Talk to me, kid.
1: We haven't had these two worlds rattled together in a very, very long time.
2: Mm-hmm.
1: Right. The people are demanding a new feature on the Maps app. So there's been an increase in people requesting for a specific feature to be brought in. Now, I wouldn't personally do this, but I can see how people would. The feature allows you to mark specific locations that you never want to see again while navigating. Mm. So it could be like, you know, avoiding a route that takes you past your ex's house.
3: Avoiding a route.
1: Exactly.
2: Literally.
1: A boss's house, a friend you've lied to, the place you got dumped, etc. Remember I had the dumping chairs?
3: Yeah.
1: Where I would break up with boys on
2: benches, wasn't it?
1: Yeah, they're dumping benches.
3: Mm.
1: So I had those around.
3: The breakup bench.
1: The breakup bench, sorry, the BBB.
3: Yeah.
1: BUB.
3: The bub.
1: Mm. They'd probably want to avoid that.
3: Yeah.
1: But that would actually be taking them off road.
3: I reckon they'd drive past it to think of the sweet, sweet memories where their unbridled pain was ceased. They'd see that spot as like, almost like a caterpillar turning into a butterfly, new beginnings, more beautiful things on the horizon.
1: Like a battlefield when you've won.
3: Yeah, they'd see it and think of, God, thank God she bloody dropped me like a meat pie because otherwise I wouldn't be where I am.
1: Fair.
3: You know what I mean?
1: Heartbreak really does, what's the word? It's like a lesson, you know? You really do learn a lot about yourself with heartbreak. Yeah. I've had my heart broken. I remember it vividly.
3: Really? Who?
1: This bloke CJ back in New Zealand.
3: Mm, Carl Johnston. Good fella.
1: Hey, Carl, what are you...
3: Just a bit of a pig, but a good fella.
1: No, he actually did have a pig farm.
3: Yeah.
1: His name was not Carl.
3: Okay.
1: So I don't mind the idea of that. So Google Maps, if you're listening, the people want the feature. It's been spoken about quite a lot online.
3: So you'd input the data into Google Maps, always avoid this house.
1: I bet there would be a little like tab where it's like, take me to, you know, the Plaza Mall, and then it would say, there'd be a little tab and you can go avoid, bam, bam, bam, John's house, my ex, and it would take you the longer route so you don't have to feel the pain or the memory.
3: Maybe when they do it, they could also add a feature that directs you to your ex's house. So
2: I've got that feature already.
3: If you're going egging.
1: Oh, I thought you were going to say.
3: No, it's like detour me past the ex's house, you know. So instead of going straight down the highway, Jeremy lived at 321 Pivot Drive.
2: You can add a stop.
1: Yeah, it's just adding a stop.
2: You can just add a stop on your journey.
3: That's such a great point.
1: You were meaning for a booty call.
3: No, I was thinking like more egging and TPing the house.
1: Haven't done egging or TPing since, 15?
3: Oh.
2: 15 days ago.
3: Stopped early.
1: It was actually Jack's house.
3: Dude, me and LP do it literally every Tuesday.
1: That's why
3: Tuesday.
1: My letterbox is always egg.
3: Dude, all the time.
1: Yeah, you got to stop doing that. I eat their raw egg.
3: That's why you're always sick.
1: I'm eating the raw egg.
3: Getting salmonella from bloody raw eggs.
1: Yeah, boys, come on. Look after my health.
2: It's an endless cycle. Ding dong ditch. Egg the house.
3: Egg the house.
2: Lou eats the egg. Sick.
1: Boys.
3: Ding dong ditch.
2: Ding dong ditch.
3: Egg the house, lose the egg, sick. It's just what we do.
1: Round and round and round. Hey, but we wanted to know,
3: yep.
1: Who are you avoiding and why?
3: Oh.
1: Let's get some calls on. Let's hear the naughty goss.
4: The Early Drive Home with Lou and Judge.
2: We're asking, well, basically, tell us about the Google Maps feature again.
3: Oh, there's a Google Map.
1: No, Jack, there's a feature that people, well, it hasn't been brought out, but people want this feature to come where it would allow users to avoid certain routes, like passing an ex's house, a boss's house, you know, a mate you've lied to, maybe the place you got dumped. So Google Maps, if you're listening, the people want the feature. So they wanted to ask... Who are you avoiding and why? Would you put their details into this Google Maps route?
3: That's it.
1: Andy, talk to us. Who are you avoiding?
20: Yeah, so I'd actually have to avoid my own house. So a couple of days ago, I left $100 on my bedside table. And then I went to my partner Mason's house for the night, stayed there, came home the next day, went to grab my $100, and I was like, where is it? My little 14-year-old brother has a bit of a tendency to... go through my room and go through my things. So I called my mum and I was like, have you been in my room? And she was like, no, why? Hung up straight away. I was like, I know where it is. So my best friend Leah, my partner Mason, and I all went into his room, rampaged through the whole thing, lifted up his bed, tossed everything out, left it all over the floor, left his whole room a mess. Went to netball, had the biggest go at him, had the biggest go at my mum. I was like, he always steals everything and he never gets in trouble for it.
3: Oh, no.
20: And then a few days prior, my little brother had confided in my partner, Mason, and told him some things that he'd been getting up to behind mum's back. And so I just decided to snitch on him for all of it. I told her everything. I said, go through his phone, go through this, go through that. And then I went through my handbag the next day and there was my $100.
1: Oh, what a cheeky retaliation. No. Got your cash back.
3: What?
20: Yeah, so him and I are not on the relationship at the moment.
3: No, he didn't steal it, did he?
20: No, he didn't steal it. No, it was in my bag the whole time.
3: She buggered up.
1: Oh, yeah, so sorry. I thought you meant he'd put it back to be like, sorry.
20: No.
2: I thought that too.
1: I
20: found it after she'd accused him of all the stuff that I told her that he'd done. She actually drug tested him the next day.
1: Grounded. You got to give him that $100, I reckon.
3: I think he's at the 100.
1: Yeah, I think that's his, Andy.
20: I can't. No, I'm never ever letting this go. This one's going to the grave with me.
1: Nation knows now,
3: mate.
2: Yeah, not going to the grave.
1: What was your last name?
3: No. Thanks, partner.
1: Bree.
3: Talk to us.
1: Camembert?
21: Hi, Lou and Jack.
1: Hello.
21: Long time bad weather here. How are you?
3: Very good, Senorita. How are you?
21: I'm good.
1: Hello.
21: This isn't recent.
1: Yeah.
21: But a few years ago, I had a coworker I just didn't really click with. They were just super negative about any achievement I made. And, you know, I spoke bad behind my back to all my other coworkers. So I avoided working, you know, the same shifts with them. Anyways, I eventually moved on to a new workplace and tried to cut contact. They kept texting me, so I just avoided responding at that point. I was so done. And a couple months in, I found out that they got the same job as me and used me as their reference.
3: No. What?
21: Yeah, so I couldn't avoid them at work. I kind of had to deal with the whole situation again, but, you know, I've moved on since then. But, yeah, it was definitely really awkward.
3: Dude, that is awkward, especially they used you as a reference.
21: Yeah, yep, and I had to tell my boss, like, I was kind of like, I'm not going to prevent them from getting the job, but this is a situation, you know.
1: I just use Judge. You can't really say anything bad.
3: What do you mean?
1: Well, as my reference.
3: You
1: would never say anything bad.
3: You've missed out on so many apartments. Because of me.
1: Oh, yeah. Is that why?
3: It's not good.
1: Right. I want to start putting down Fitzy and Whipper, perhaps.
3: Way worse. Thanks, Bree. Competitors. Jayla, talk to us.
22: Hello.
3: How are you?
1: Hey, JJ.
22: Good. How are you?
3: Good. Thank you.
22: So I went to the mechanic in my small town, and as I was leaving, I ripped around a roundabout, and some wireless Sony headphones came sliding from my passenger seat. So a week later, I went back and asked if it was theirs, and they weren't. So obviously, I sold them on Facebook Marketplace $300 to a single dad.
3: Yep.
22: And then they called back up and said that it was a trade assistant that was working. It was probably some 17-year-old kid.
1: Oh.
22: And it's a very small town. I told him I'd bring him back, but obviously didn't. And now I just have to avoid that mechanic altogether.
1: Oh. Do you have to travel far if your car breaks down now?
22: Fairly far,
3: yeah. Oh, dude.
1: Road trip.
22: Probably, I think it's the most remote town in WA, pretty much.
3: Okay, so great. And coming from a small town, you're going to go to the pub, You're going to go to the cafe, you're going to go to the takeaway, and they're going to be there, sis.
1: Yep.
22: Oh, yeah, he ripped me off, though, so it's okay.
3: Oh, good. Oh, okay. That's a win for the good guys.
1: Bugger
3: him. Thanks, Jayla.
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2: It's Triple M's Lou and Jarge. Let's play this.
1: Keep rolling, rolling, rolling, rolling with it. Keep rolling.
2: Oh, we've got the dice in the studio.
3: Oh, yeah, we do. The die.
1: I thought you said the
2: Dyson. Dice is two. There's two dice.
3: Isn't it die?
2: Die is just one.
3: Die is one. We've got the dice.
1: Dyson. I am the Dyson.
3: The Hoover.
1: Yeah.
3: Yeah, nice. The, okay, we've got the dice in the studio. Now, we've got David and Jake.
1: Hi, boys.
3: G'day, fellas.
5: Hello.
1: The boys. The boys. Just, the lads night.
3: Just five blokes on a radio show.
1: I am a female, hey, Jack.
3: Hey, okay, boys.
5: Louis Armstrong.
3: Louis Armstrong. Oh,
1: Louis does. Well,
3: what a wonderful world.
1: Oh, I was thinking of bloody Neil.
5: I would have said Louis the Fly.
3: Great character, Louis the Fly. You wouldn't. Don't worry about it.
1: No, I want to know.
3: Myself, Martin.
1: Oh,
3: that's a brand. Okay, now listen, boys. You know how this game works.
5: Yep.
3: I'm gonna roll one of the die.
2: Yes.
1: Yeah.
3: That has a character. The other die will have an emotion. You know, anxious, happy, angry. Lou will then read the lyrics of a song as that character, and you've got to buzz in to guess what you think the song is.
1: We've heard Italian Lady a few times. Let's hope we get something different.
3: I don't think we have.
1: We've heard it three times, twice, I reckon.
3: Don't think we have.
1: No, we have.
3: We have.
1: I'm the one bleeding the Kazza. Oh.
2: What is it?
5: Irish Lady.
1: Oh, I thought
5: Irish
1: I said Italian. What do you think? I literally was like, nah. All right, now we're rolling.
2: This is the, what is, this is the emotion.
1: Emotion, tipsy.
3: How fitting, a tipsy okay. Irish lady.
2: Beautiful. Okay, take it away.
1: Is this Irish?
2: Lou.
3: Well, look.
1: I got up in the air, no.
2: What? Almost Jamaican.
3: Oh my, yeah.
1: Can you just do it?
3: The way is the Irish
1: no,
3: way.
1: No, give me a little Irish tip, Jack.
3: Right, we get up in the evening.
1: Right, I get up in the evening and I ain't got nothing to say. I come home in the morning.
2: Oh,
1: I got to bed feeling the same way.
2: Oh my God.
1: I ain't nothing but dad. Man, I just dad and bored.
3: You're going Jamaican again.
1: Oh.
3: Right, tired. Right, speak like that.
1: Man, I'm just tired and bored.
3: Think of Conor McGregor. Myself.
2: That was better.
3: Yeah.
1: Hey there, baby. I could use just a little help. You can't start a fire.
2: David?
5: Dave, yeah. Bruce Springsteen.
1: Yep.
2: What song?
5: Can't Stop the Fire.
3: Oh, well, no.
5: I'm on fire.
3: No.
5: You didn't start the fire, Billy Joel.
2: No,
3: it's Bruce
2: either.
3: Springsteen, you're right, but it's not called...
1: It was...
3: What do you do with it? What? Yes, he's got it!
1: Dancing in the dark.
2: Now, wait, who said that?
3: Who was that? That was Dave.
2: Okay.
3: Go on, you, Dave.
1: Nice, Dave.
3: Holy.
5: Sorry,
3: mate. Hey, boys, what did you think of the accent?
1: Pretty good.
5: That was horrible.
1: Hey, if that was you, Dave, I'll take your prize off you. I've got authority to do that.
3: No, you don't.
1: I do.
5: Give it to Jake.
3: Nah. Okay, you've crushed it, mate. You've
2: okay.
1: Thanks, boys.
2: I think we forgot. We didn't know whose voice was whose, so we really didn't know who we was having a go at Lou there.
3: Yep.
2: We have got Tool of Rock, $1,000 to give away thanks
1: yes.
2: to Super Cheap Auto up
1: Woo!
2: Next.
3: Exciting.
2: Let's get to it on Triple M's Lou and Jarge.
3: Let's rip in.
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2: Triple M's Lou and Jarge. 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
2: Okay, the Triple M win page is where to head if you want to have a crack at this. And there is $1,000 to be won.
3: There is.
2: As Lou and Jarge throw scrows at each other.
3: There
2: it's
3: is
2: just,
3: a thousand
2: it's just
3: bucks.
2: Yeah,
1: easiest $1,000 you'll ever win as well.
3: That is, I reckon.
1: I reckon I've said that a fair bit, but it's true.
3: Nah, I reckon you're dead right, Lulu. Okay, so basically, gist of the game. Should we get into it?
1: Yeah.
3: There's going to be a song, okay, played by tools that you can find in Super Cheap Auto.
1: Mm-hmm.
3: So it isn't, it's, I know you got a scar on your hand. I know what you're doing. So your goal, basically, is to guess the artist song name based on what it sounds like with the tools.
1: Yeah.
3: We've got Daniel and Jasmine on the line. How are you, team?
6: Hello, lovelies.
3: Hello, my lovely man.
1: And don't forget the tools are from Super Cheap Auto, what you can get from there.
3: That is correct. Now, guys, shock and throw, Lou. Completely missed me. Are you ready to go? This is for a grand. This is big money. Remember to buzz in with your names. I need artist and song name. If you don't get it, then we'll just replay it.
1: Yep. And we've got a few hints as well later on. If you can't get it, later. We will help.
3: That's it. All right, team. You guys ready to go?
7: Yeah.
6: Ready to go.
3: Let's bloody do it.
2: Okay.
6: Daniel.
2: Daniel.
6: Queen, Another One Bites the Dust.
2: Oh, no, it's not. But that's a very good guess.
3: That is.
2: It sounded a bit like that.
3: Very, very similar. That's a great guess. But no.
2: Similar vein. All right, let's play it again. Oh, that's all you get. Yeah. This is sort of the intro part of the song.
1: Very well-known song.
3: Plays nothing yet.
1: Triple M
6: Fever.
3: Okay, I think a hint.
2: Yeah, let's go a hint.
3: I think a hint.
1: Yeah, chuck him a hint, Jack.
8: Hello?
3: Okay, this song is by a hugely successful Australian band. First hint.
2: Does that help? Should we go one more hint and we'll play it again after that?
1: Okay. Their lead singer was known for incredible stage presence.
2: Okay, let's play it again.
1: Anything?
6: Daniel? AC/DC Back in Black?
3: No, mate, unfortunately.
2: That's actually another good guess.
3: It is.
2: It's a common sort of guitar rhythm.
3: It is. Yep. All right, I'll give you a hint. The song is smooth, sexy, and instantly recognisable.
1: Yeah, it is.
3: Lulu?
1: Okay. The band name is stylized entirely in capital letters.
2: It's an Aussie band.
3: Play it again.
1: Yeah, let's play it again.
3: All capital letters is the band name.
6: Daniel.
1: Yeah.
2: Okay.
6: I'm going to say INXS.
3: Yes.
6: It's that, but.
3: It is.
6: The song is.
1: Daniel.
6: Can I have the letter of the song starts with?
2: Not yet.
3: Because we've got a couple more clues.
1: I'll give another hint. Right. The title includes a time of day.
3: So it's INXS?
1: Come on.
6: I got INXS. I got that first.
3: Yep.
8: A time of day.
2: Gee. No, let's give that last hint.
3: Jasmine, hold on.
6: Need you tonight.
2: Oh! Well.
3: Yeah.
2: You got your.
8: Time?
2: Yeah.
3: Daniel,
1: that was a tough one. Well done. $1,000.
6: I like the version of Queen was better, though, but we'll go with it.
3: Well, you'll probably like this one more because it's now attributed to you winning $1,000.
2: Well done.
3: Congrats, mate.
1: Well done.
6: Thank you very much.
2: Want to know what Super sounds like? Super Cheap Auto's Tax Time Toolapalooza. 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And head to the Triple M win page. We play for the final time tomorrow on Lou and Jarch.
23: Woohoo! 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
2: Triple M's Lou and Jarch. And it is the end. What's just about the end of Thrust Thursday?
1: Oh dear. Let's do one big thrust. Team thrust.
3: All right.
1: Three, two, one.
3: You did a little thrust. She did big thrust. You did a little thrust.
2: You did no thrust.
1: Yeah,
3: we were like Goldilocks.
2: The three bears.
3: Yeah, three.
1: I get around your free ball and your No Monday Monday.
3: Sorry?
1: I get
3: Beg your pardon?
1: Free ball Friday and No Monday Monday.
3: Kids in the car, champ. Come on.
1: No, I mean like... Don't giggle at me, giggle guts. Now, I've got some DMs here. Funny things dads have done. Remember how the dad forgot to walk down the aisle with his daughter?
3: Well, he didn't. Yeah, it's correct. He certainly walked down the aisle just without her.
1: Yeah, very funny. Someone said, one time my dad spent 20 minutes searching for his prescription glasses and they were on his head.
3: Oi.
1: I do that with my phone. I go, where is it?
3: I'm not even joking.
1: Yeah.
3: Was it you or Steph? Oh, God, I get you too confused sometimes with all what we're talking about. Was it you? I can't remember. I was looking for my phone the other day. It was at home. I was looking for my phone the other day for ages, going, where is my phone? It was in my hand.
1: Oh, it's actually terrifying, hey?
3: I had to. Ugh. Jesus Christ. Wrong with me.
1: My father once packed the car for a family trip and forgot Mum.
3: Home alone.
1: Imagine that. See ya. Oh, I better go back.
3: That'd kind of rule.
1: Oh, I beg your pardon?
3: Being the mum.
1: Oh,
3: okay. If you go down the trip, they get to bloody, they get Bendigo. To Nambucca Heads, all the kids beach, and then you're just at home.
2: Hey,
3: that's home alone. That's ice cream and movies.
1: Living. Dad once drove to my graduation, sat through an entire ceremony, then realised it was the wrong faculty.
3: No way.
1: Do you know, one of Lockie's friends, his dad's a farmer, and he drove all the way to Telstra to figure out, to ask them how to get WhatsApp on his phone.
2: Oh, yeah. That's that's classic.
1: Like, literally an hour.
3: Rural Victoria.
2: No.
3: Drove into town. Like, mate, how do I get this bloody WhatsApp on the bloody phone?
1: Bless. He's like, you can do this from home, mate. Oh, so cute.
3: I love that.
1: We'll see you tomorrow for Free Ball Friday.
3: Free him, everyone.
1: That's
3: free
1: what
3: him.
1: I was talking about. I wasn't being rude.
3: Mm.
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17: Max Gawn's already kicked one. 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
19: No way.
17: Max unloads it.
19: No!
15: Please welcome
19: number 11, the captain, Max Gawn. Here he is.
20: Yes. Welcome in, Maxie.
21: Thank you. That gets better and better. Is that your work, Rubs?
14: No, it's Matty Haywood in the booth.
0: Matty over there in the booth, mate.
3: We keep adding to it, Maxie. More and more every week.
0: Did hear a good story you told about having a dart on the freeway when you were younger and someone, one of your teammates drove past you.
20: It's a well-told story, that one. But, Carl Cheney. Shout out to Carl Cheney. Dibba-dobbed on me.
0: You had the windows down,
20: yeah,
0: your shirt
20: off. Yeah,
0: all
20: four windows down. It was 30 degrees. It was a Saturday morning training session, Monash Freeway in the far right lane. So I dare say I was doing 100, I hope.
0: Of course.
20: And, yeah, I didn't see Carl Cheney. He saw me. So you can imagine what he saw. He would have seen me in my finest element, not trying to hide it or anything.
0: Having a dart.
20: But that, is, yeah, I learned a lot of lessons from that day.
0: Well, the leadership group asked you.
20: Yeah, gave up darts for a good 2 weeks. They scared the living crap out of me. And, no, it lets me now, as a 34-year-old within the footy club and captain, know that 18-year-olds just come in all different shapes and sizes. There's country boys, private school boys, and they all just, you can't expect them to come in and be professional kids straight away.
3: Spot on. We spoke to Glenn Archer a couple of weeks ago. He used to have a dart pre-match.
20: Yeah, that's where I told that to Leisure Group. I said, Glenn Archer does it. Surely that means I'm allowed to do it.
3: Boner of the century.
20: Brent Maloney didn't love that one. Beamer was the one. He didn't like it,
0: Beamer,
20: I threw everyone under the bus.
0: He's from Warrnambool. He would have had a few darts.
20: When I was in a bit of trouble, I didn't want to, my 18-year-old self didn't want to accept the fact that they'd caught me. So I did the, as Wayne Carey used to do, deny. it's very different circumstances, but I thought, you know what, I'm going to try this deny. And I threw everyone under the bus. I said my parents smoke. I said my girlfriend smokes. And all of a sudden, they go, who cares? There it goes.
0: What about Alice Springs? Looking forward to that?
20: Yeah, I like going up to Alice. It is actually, I think, I'm not sure if it was last year or this year, but I take over the most games in Northern Territory.
0: Oh, ooh, which from is, whom?
20: Nathan Jones and Jack Viney. So it's a very Melbourne base. We had the Darwin deal before Gold Coast did. Mm-hmm. So we doubled up games in Darwin. And then we had a couple of years where we played Darwin and Alice. And now we've got the Alice game. So I think it's my 17th or 16th game in Northern Territory.
0: Right. We'll look that up.
20: So I enjoy going out to the North. It's a great place to play footy. It's the home of footy in a way. And you get to play in the Red Centre. Beautiful ground. McDonald Rangers are in the background.
3: It's a nuts ground. It's great to watch on telly, actually.
20: There's a tree that hangs over centre wing that if you shank a kick, you're probably most likely to put it in the tree. And the banks are packed every time we play there.
3: Very sad week, Maxie. And it would have hit pretty hard at Melbourne, of course, because the great Neil Danaher, a legend of your footy club. And you have the big freeze at the G every year. And he's been a huge part of that, as have you.
20: Yeah, it's been an interesting 72 hours, really. When I initially got the news around lunchtime on Monday, or Tuesday, what day was it? I can't remember.
0: Tuesday.
20: I initially was just like, it comes straight to me. I think this is the early bits.
3: It was
20: of,
3: Monday, sorry.
20: Monday. The early bits of grief is just, I wish I gave him an extra hug, or I wish I was able to talk to him a little bit longer. I'm in the MND, the Fight MND commercial this year. I'm in it most years, but I'm in it this year. Only a little bit, but I made it relatively hard for a timing slot to go to them. Like, I was making it hard work, and I look back and go, why was I making it hard to do that? So that was the first part. Then the second part was I started watching all the videos that everyone was releasing of his inspirational quotes, and then I wanted to run through a brick wall. Yeah. I'm like, this is the best. And then the next part, I was texting the family and talking to people close to him, and that was a beautiful moment. So I've gone through everything. I never knew Well Neil. I hear great things about Well Neil, not from the past players, to be fair. Well Neil used to tear shreds off them when he was coach. But I know Sick Neil, and Sick Neil was an incredible person. Let me into his inner circle, which was, I think he saw something in me for some reason as potentially being someone that could help with this fight MND. Yep. So to be in the inner circle for the last 12 years of Neil has truly been great. There's bits that stick out. Like, one is, I saw this one through those when I was watching those inspirational videos. A lot of celebrities have charities named after them, and they have a bit of ego, not necessarily ego, but they try and drive the charity through their name.
0: Yep.
20: Neil had that option from the start and said, no, I'm not calling it Neil Danaher Charity. It's Fight MND. Let's name it after the beast in Fight MND, and I'll do my hard work being the ambassador. Which is, again, speaks to Neil.
0: Yep.
20: And then the other one is the quote that's been given by every single person. But when all is said and done, more is said than done. The mark of a man is not what he says, but what he does.
0: Yep.
20: So when we all talk about this with Neil, and we're all talking about it. Now it's our time to actually go do it. And I'm sure over the last little bit, the four of us have thought, what's going to happen once Neil goes with Fight MND? Mm. Well, now, this is what's happening. Yeah. Like, his message is fight on, play on. When all is said and done, more is said than done. Now's our time to actually get to work. So buy a beanie. I'm doing actually a collab with McCain. And if you buy a set of chips at the G on the King's birthday game, a dollar goes to MND. So if you say 100,000 people buy chips, that's $100,000. Right. If you're like my parents, they buy three sets of chips. So there you go. There's $3. So there's all sorts of money and ways to chip in for MND, and that's the message I've got now. I'm 72 hours on, and I'm like, I'm in power mode right now. I'm good. Like, let's get Fight MND up and going.
0: It's going to be big, isn't it? This one will be a big one.
20: I'm thinking it's probably going to be the most eyes. I played in the grand final. This could be the most eyes on a TV game that I've played in.
0: Yep.
20: There's going to be a lot of people there.
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3: Never seen a man less ready to do a topic.
0: What are you talking about, Willison? Jim, let me tell you a little story.
3: Yeah, go on, tell me a story.
0: About a 74-year-old Queensland grandmother. Oh. Yvonne Wilson.
14: That would be Yvonne.
3: Yvonne, yeah.
0: No, she likes Yvonne. For years, she received texts and calls intended for rugby league legend Brad Fiddler.
3: Oh, my
0: Freddy.
3: God. He can't even
0: Fiddler.
3: Get...
0: It's not Fiddler.
3: It's not Fiddler.
0: So this is what
3: it's
0: happened,
3: not on
0: right?
3: the roof.
0: She traded, Yvonne, traded in her ancient old cell phone for a new model, right?
3: Yes.
0: Technology wasn't her thing, she says, but judging by the sheer number of calls and texters she was receiving, she realised pretty quickly that her new phone number must have once belonged to someone else.
3: Yes.
0: And that someone else, Jim, was Brad Fiddler.
3: Fiddler.
0: There you go, Freddie Fiddler.
3: Yes.
0: So she was getting all calls. They were sending through Blues stuff to her. They were asking about how the Blues going to go in State of Origin.
3: Oh, Blues. Right.
0: No, not Blues stuff.
3: Blue stuff. Yvonne was suddenly up and about.
0: Yes, about the State of Origin. Mm-hmm. And she even says here, there have been so many people ring, celebrities and footballers. Dawn Fraser rang once, and I actually ended up having a great old chat to her. So she's had a good morning, Dawn Fraser. So good on you, Yvonne. We like that.
3: Yes, yeah, so?
0: So, 133353, time now to communicate with the Rush Hour family.
3: Mm.
0: Hence.
3: Oh, hence.
0: When have you...
3: Oh!
0: It's Wharfie time, Jim. Wharfie time.
3: What the
0: That's
3: hell?
0: Wharfie time.
3: Man, you were mid-topics.
0: What is
3: it? It's 4:42.
0: Yeah, we're getting earlier.
3: Time.
0: It's bloody frothy time.
3: Right.
0: Yes, frothy time.
3: Yes. So?
0: 133353.
3: Yes.
0: Yes. When have you received someone else's number?
3: Oh, no! That's not going to work.
0: Well, Jim, what would be a better topic? I haven't had a lot of time to think about this.
14: Oh, you brought this topic up two days ago.
0: Will walked in 4 minutes ago with a bloody sheep and said we're doing old grandma.
3: When have you received someone else's number?
14: Well, when someone rung you unusual? Someone famous might have rung someone.
3: Jim, I'm distancing myself from this cluster you-know-what.
0: When has someone rang you unusual?
3: This is horrendous.
0: Or number mix-ups. When...
3: This is as bad as you've ever been. Look, he's now down tools. He's walking out. He's abandoning his own topics.
0: He's
3: walked out of the studio. With his beer and abandoned his own topics.
14: So are we doing a topic?
3: Look at him. I don't look, let's just take whoever wants to call.
14: Okay, give
3: call
14: us a
3: about
14: call.
3: Whatever you want. Just ring us. Well, I've got a text saying that's the worst setup of a phone topic in the history of the show.
0: I tell you what.
3: And that's a low bar.
0: Proof in pudding.
3: What?
0: A lot of phone calls.
3: Well, let's get Mary on the line and see what she's got to say. Mares.
0: Mary.
21: How you going, guys?
0: What happened, Mary? Who have you got for us? A mix up of phones?
21: No, but I'm not sure what you're doing, Bill. Seriously.
0: Seriously. Why, man?
21: You guys are the absolute best because I drive an hour from work to home and I do nothing but laugh all the way home.
3: Mez, he's off chops. Could you understand anything he just said?
21: No, but that's bloody funny.
0: You win.
21: All of us are educated like you, Jim.
3: No, that's right. True. That is true, Mary.
0: Actually, what are you saying?
3: Well said.
0: But I'm not. You're saying I'm not.
3: That's what she is saying, and accurate too. So on the line, Mary, you will definitely
14: just call
3: win
14: us and
3: something.
14: Tell us how much they love the show. That's a good.
3: Dazzling's there. Hello, Dazz.
0: Dazzling.
2: Yeah, g'day, guys. How you going?
0: When has someone rang your number unusual?
2: Yeah, it was a new number, and I got a call one Saturday night, and it was a lass, not far from me, I'm in Glenroy, she was in Broadmeadows, and she said, well, she was insisting that I was this particular person who I wasn't.
0: Yeah.
2: And she said, look, even if you're not, do you want to catch up? And I thought, yeah, well, yeah maybe.
0: Oh,
2: I got it out of her. She's actually a boyfriend or a hot date at the time. At the time was a Melbourne Storm player.
0: Oh, yes.
2: And she mentioned the name, and I thought, she mentioned the name, and I thought, oh, shit, I'm not getting involved here. And she was pretty insistent on dropping over. And I said, no, I'm going to get my head ripped off here.
3: All right. Well, that's well, that's an interesting take on it.
4: So there's actually calls for whatever phone you
3: whatever you
0: see, good
3: say.
0: Topic.
3: Well, James
0: and they come.
3: Hello, Jimmy.
0: James.
22: Yeah, g'day, fellas. First time, long time.
0: Good on you, mate. What do you got for us?
22: So it's a phone number after my grandfather passed away. So I just cancelled all of his accounts, everything like you do after someone passes away.
0: Yeah.
22: About a month to a month and a half later, one of his good lady friends receives a phone call.
0: And it's
22: from his phone number. It was reallocated to a primary school.
0: Which
22: was funny because all of her kids are old enough to be well and truly out of school.
0: Yes. Yeah.
22: So we don't even know how the primary school got her phone number.
3: Wow.
0: Righto.
22: Yeah.
0: How many lady friends did old Grant have?
22: Look, to be honest, I don't want to take a guess. There was only really one that I actually really knew about.
0: Grant.
3: Oh, Grant splashed it about him.
22: Oh, absolutely he did, yeah.
3: Listen to Jimmy.
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24: Here comes Liam Baker.
3: Baker's kicked an absolute ripper. What a shot at goal.
24: Here comes Liam Baker.
25: Baker gets another shot.
26: I think he's got it.
24: Here comes Liam Baker.
3: Baker, put her in your book.
24: Here comes Liam Baker.
27: Well, that's a Baker's delight.
28: Damn. That's safe.
29: Mate, we need to redo your intro and add a bit of your acting skills in there.
0: Oh, yes.
29: We need a
0: Jeez,
29: cheat. Wow. Hang on, Hollywood.
4: How would you describe it, Lammy?
29: It was phenomenal acting. No, so this we're talking about the Instagram video, you and Jake Waterman promoting the WA Day game, right? Here is a snippet.
30: Can you identify the following personalities from their silhouette?
31: Rick Arden and Susanna Carr.
30: Good.
31: Luigi from WA Salvage.
30: That is correct.
31: Ozzy the Eagle.
30: Very good.
31: Fat Cat.
30: Yep.
31: Red Dog.
30: Yep.
31: Ruben Jimby.
30: Ah, so close.
0: Rick the
31: Rock. Ah, of course.
30: Easy mistake. And the last one?
31: Oh, Justin Merendino.
32: Hello, folks. Here I am. Remember the name, Justin Merendino's not far away.
30: Thank you, Justin.
31: Where did he come from?
29: Amazing acting. Good on you, Bakes.
4: Oh, yeah.
0: Bakes, they come to you and say, WA Day, we're going to do a video for about 24 hours. How does negotiations go with that? I quite enjoyed it. And the acting was phenomenal. A little bit wooden at times, but other than that...
29: Did you watch the whole thing?
0: I watched most of it.
4: You get a bit bored. I don't know how many videos you were doing in your time, but you don't. Actually, there's no negotiation. You're here at this time and you're doing that.
29: Really?
4: And then for me, it was pull this face, pull that face. And
29: yeah,
4: I had the easy job.
29: Cutting to all your face, but it was just kind of the same. It was
4: yeah,
29: ooh.
4: Yeah.
29: Ooh.
4: We did it last year, me and Jake, and we're in the same room at the same time, and that didn't go too well. So they had to split us.
0: Oh, you separated.
4: Yeah,
0: they had
4: to get separated. There was too many laughs.
29: Hilarious.
4: And
0: that's what happens with movie stars when they're so big. They don't get them in the same room. They get it on the

0: so.
1: Yeah. Or you joked and said it was matcha.
2: Yeah, that was funny, wasn't it?
3: Now, Bugs, a bit of gear. Actually, on the weekend, we'll get to the games, of course. A story was mentioned on Triple M with Brian Taylor, and he was talking about an interaction he had with you late at night. Here it is.
4: Back inside to Liam Baker, a man that jumped on my couch one night when he was pissed and got me in a headlock.
5: Really?
4: From just forward to the centre wing, burst into my house at Fitzroy. I thought it was a robber, but it was him. Little knockdown, true story.
3: Now, Liam Baker. Can you explain to us, one, what BT's drone, Leachy's
1: well
3: got
1: done.
3: Drone.
1: Leachy plays drones now.
3: What is Brian Taylor talking about? What was the night? If your memory's clear enough to recall what happened, what was Brian Taylor talking about there?
0: Well, basically what he said was 100% true, but I was with his son, who's mates with Dion. We're at a pub in Fitzroy around the corner, and then he's just like, oh, I live around here. And it was like sort of a bit of a warehouse, like pretty cool joint, and went in there and BT was parked up on the couch and his big gut was hanging out, and I'd had a few beers, so I went and tried bouncing off his gut, and he's like, who the bloody hell is that? But it was pretty funny. I've heard him tell that before, but I wasn't aware he said on the weekend until I walked in here. But
3: had you met BT? I know obviously you'd seen him around the footy. Had you met him well enough to go bouncing off his gut?
0: Nah. I reckon I'd barely like met him at footy.
1: What was his reaction? Because he obviously said he thought you were a robber.
0: Yeah, no. He knew I was with his son, so he knew it wasn't a robber, but he was like, oh, bloody hell, what's that? it was pretty funny. He was perched up. It was like a Sunday night or late Saturday night, whatever it was. But, we had a bit of a laugh about that. And I reckon the next time I saw him, I didn't really want to look him in the eye.
1: Yeah. Is that one of those things that you look back and you're like, oh, God, why did I do that?
0: Yeah, kind of. But BT, he has a laugh.
1: He's hilarious.
0: So, yeah. Good fun.
3: He wouldn't bounce off his gut these days. He's dropped a few kilos, Brian. I think he's been doing a fair bit of training on BT.
0: Yeah,
3: he's looking
0: right.
3: Fit. He's looking good.
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1: I know we've spoken about it already, but your game against the Pies was so good. Like, everyone at the Morris, when I was watching it at the pub, was glued to the TV, going absolutely nuts. It was such a great game. How did it feel being there at the MCG, all this hype around Pendles for his, 433rd game?
3: Yep.
1: Good memory. And then you guys dealing with that atmosphere.
0: Yeah, well, we spoke about it a fair bit during the week about what it was going to be like. And then, as I said, you're off air, like before the bounce, like when they ran out, it was massive. And then when they got runs in the second quarter and the third quarter, the Collingwood chants going, it was real loud. And then the best thing about it was we fought back every time and, had a chance to win the game. So I'm sure, like, the younger boys who actually hadn't played there before, I think there was 9 of them hadn't played at the G, we'll get a lot of confidence out of that game. But, it was a great experience, and they're the games we want to be playing in going forward. So hopefully, we got another one later in the year against the Tigers, but hopefully finals. Whenever it is in the next few years and playing on the big G again. But, hopefully it comes sooner rather than later.
3: When you were running around at Richmond, the MCG was, 3 times a month, essentially. You almost take it for granted, don't you? Because it's such a special venue. And when you move into state, you're just starved of the opportunity to play on the MCG.
0: Yeah, exactly. Like I said before, until you come over here, you don't realise how much you miss out on it. But we're just so lucky we got a game where it was going to be a full house of Collingwood fans, no less. But you take it for granted, that's for sure.
3: Now, you had a little bit of a blast from the past whilst you're in Melbourne. Coincidentally, Jaden Short was playing his 200th game, and you and the fridge almost ran out with Richmond.
0: Yeah. Well, they were running out the warm-up, but we got stuck in the way. Yeah, so.
1: Well, you were in the change rooms, is that right?
0: Yeah, just out the back.
3: Change rooms?
0: Well, we're in the change.
3: It was almost out the banner with them.
0: We're at the back of the change
1: holding
0: rooms.
1: Holding the kids' hands, running out.
0: Well, they would have been making jokes that I was the kid, same as always, same jokes. But, I turn around and they're all coming out to go warm up and I'm sort of scattered a bit trying to get out of there. It was so pretty funny.
1: You've got the Bombers, obviously, at home on Sunday. Is that when the big cold front is meant to come in?
7: Possibly, yes.
3: The cyclone that didn't turn up in Queensland's landing at Optus.
1: Cyclone Alfred, you reckon?
3: Cyclone Alfred.
1: So the Bureau has been known to be wrong 99.99% of the time.
3: Leachy, come on.
7: They got it right last night.
3: No, not yesterday, not a drop.
1: Not a drop yesterday.
3: I actually found myself watering the garden yesterday.
1: Correct.
3: I was like, these roses are dying out.
7: It bucketed down last night.
3: Yeah, last night. Yeah,
1: yesterday. No, they,

0: good.
1: That, no, the bureau said yesterday afternoon it's going to back it down. I brought all the washing in.
0: Anyway,
2: I put tarps on the roof.
1: Same.
2: I was like, shit, this house might get blown over.
1: Dunk it down, I had the sandbags down.
2: Bloody hell. Drained the pool. Well, now that's a problem.
1: Anyway, so have you prepared for this massive cold front that's coming?
3: Yeah, well, to be fair, I have, but exactly what you guys are saying. Until it's there, it's not there because, you know, they get it wrong a lot.
1: Yeah, Thank you, Steve.
2: Bakes has got the chainsaw out. He's cutting the trees down around his house just in case they tumble in this big front that doesn't turn up.
3: Well, I'm small, so I'm actually hoping for it. I think it's the big boys that are playing that are a bit worried. Yeah. But yeah, you know, the more the ball's on the ground, the happier I am.
2: The better for you.
3: Let it rain.
2: Very clean below his knees. Not many better below the knees. Yeah. Essendon, though, big week. They've just lost their coach, injured. They've won one game in 24 or 27 or whatever it is. They're also a club on the rebound and the rebuild. But a great opportunity to get another win on the board.
3: Yeah, I mean, they had a tough week last week with injury and then obviously their coach going down. But history says that that can unite a team they can come out firing. So we're expecting a Red Hot Bombers and, we'll treat it the same way as we treated the last few games or every game, really, and do what we have to do. It doesn't matter who we're up against. It's going to be a tough gig. So, looking forward to it. So I'm sure there'll be another decent crowd at Optus for us.
2: Yeah, in the cold front.
1: Well, with the cold front, they'll have their steam jackets on.
2: Just be careful. The government might announce no one's allowed to the footy. Stay home to be safe.
0: Well, I say you should go.
1: Pack your steam jacket, though, but
2: if it's lockdown, mate, I can't stop a lockdown.
1: Okay. You might get frostbite, so I'd stay home with heater on.
0: 5:20 start this Sunday over the long weekend. West Coast taking on the Bombers, part of the WWA Day. Long weekend. Bakes, best of luck for Sunday. Hope the lightning doesn't happen either. I've got a lightning delay. Can you imagine that? We have to cover that.
2: And Sunday, I've got an opportunity to sneak out for a few after. So let's get through that game quickly if we can on Sunday.
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2: What is something you believe you could do even though you don't have the qualifications? One in two men believe that they have the ability to land a passenger jet if need be in an emergency.
1: And you were that statistic in this room. Well, Leechy knows.
2: Leechy, you don't think you could?
0: No chance in Hades.
2: So, and I believe that I probably could, so much so, as I said, I'd flick autopilot on, I'd go drain the goanna, I'd grab the soup and a latte, and I'd come back, and then before you know it, I'd say the big bird's down. Welcome to Perth, WA. The current time is 7:53.
0: Zave's going to be on a flight
1: to Melbourne. Rain expected in 10 minutes.
0: Zave's going to be on a flight to Melbourne later on today.
1: Oh, he'll be.
0: I'll be
1: that
0: worried
1: one.
0: Being on that plane.
2: If you do have a connecting flight, please see the staff. So I believe I could land the jet, Lammy. You believe you're a psychologist.
1: I am a psychologist. I'm just dishing out advice. They're front and centre. I don't know if it's good or not.
2: Tom, the producer out the back, believes he's a general doctor.
0: General practitioner.
2: A GP out there. Leechy doesn't want to humour us because he's not an idiot like us.
0: Correct.
2: Okay. 1-333-53.
1: Let's go to Michael in Ocean Reef. Michael, what do you believe you can do even though you are not qualified?
5: Oh, a criminal lawyer certainly doesn't seem that hard. I mean, I know they spend a number of years at uni.
1: Yes. Yes.
5: I know they go to uni for a number of years, but the amount of hours I put into watching Suits and Ally McBeal and Boston Legal.
0: Ally McBeal?
5: pretty much the same.
2: And also, Michael, on most of the cases, the bloke tells you, or the lady tells you they did it.
5: Well, either they confess or they don't.
2: Yeah, you just got to be like...
5: Guilty, not guilty.
2: Yeah, they say you're guilty. You just got to go to war and try and get them less sentenced.
1: One of my best friend's husbands is a defence lawyer. They are at work all the time. They are reading so much. Have you ever sat in a court case where the lingo they use is actually quite hard to follow, I found. Yeah. Are you up to date with all of the lingo?
5: Pro bono.
2: Don't use that one too often, mate. That means you're doing it for free.
1: Pro bono.
2: My old man's a defence lawyer. He was at the pub every day.
1: Yeah, okay.
2: Please.
1: All right, let's go to Dave in Double View. What can you do even though you are not qualified?
6: I reckon it'd be pretty easy to drive a cargo ship.
2: Yeah, I'm with you.
6: You know, you come out of the heads, you set course of north-northwest and put the feet up. And then once you get there, the harbour master comes out and pilots you in.
2: I agree. And then... Oh, no, we can't go there through the Strait of Hormuz. We're just going to have to put the anchor down for a few days.
1: When you get to the Strait of Hormuz, make sure you open it, though, for us. That'd be good.
2: Big surf, that's not going to tip the big boys. They just go through that, no drama.
1: Have you seen The Perfect Storm? I don't know.
2: I'm with you there, Dave. The massive cargo ships, just press on and chill out for a couple of days.
1: Oh, my God. You're ridiculous. Let's go to Ben in Helena Valley. A lot of men. Let's go to Ben in Helena Valley. What can you do even though you're not qualified?
7: Yeah, look, I've got total faith in you, Xavier. So thank much you, so, I'd be happy to be on the ground crew and guide you in with my little glowing sticks, mate.
2: Yeah. Yeah, I wave the wands in at me, and in I come.
1: Ben, you reckon that's you can right. be on floor directing planes in?
7: Yeah, perfect. Yeah. Perfect arrival at the gates.
1: Oh, God, I hope I'm not on your plane, Zave, with Ben on ground.
2: Ben on ground waving me in with one arm. I'd save some soup for you, Benny boy. Oh. And also on the airport language and flight language, I need to say that those passengers sitting in 2 Bravo,
1: yeah,
2: just say 2B, please.
1: On. We're going to hear. All right, Jasmine in East Vic Park. Thank God. Jasmine, what can you do that you have no qualifications for?
8: Hi. I think I could just become Prime Minister and fix whatever's going on in this country.
1: Jasmine for PM. What are you straight away, first thing you're going to do when you're in office, Jasmine?
8: Oh, just refix this budget for everyone that they've, you know, done up. The housing price, the whole lot.
1: Oh, good. Mm. Well, I'm voting Jasmine in at this right? Because I don't understand it. But I appreciate you, Jasmine. All right, let's finish off with Scott in Kinross. What do you think you can do without any qualification, Scott?
9: Morning, guys. How are we?
1: Very well, Scotty.
2: 10 out of 10, mate. My ego's going real well.
9: I believe I could predict the weather and become a meteorologist.
1: Jesus, well, you're doing a better job than the ones that are running it at the moment.
9: Case in point, this weekend we're going to have 30 mil of rain coming and gusts and strong winds. Mm-hmm. Weekend goes by, we get a little sprinkle, and no one even batters an eyelid. And I just say the El Nino came in, pushed out the cold front by 2 Ks. I'm sitting high and mighty on my chair getting paid 200 grand a year.
10: Dropping El Nino.
2: Little El Nino. Yeah. El Nino's turned up. 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
1: A turkey came into a Gold Coast cafe called Keffi Cafe and created absolute chaos this morning. It was on Sunrise, very, very funny. So we thought we'd bring back the phone art when birds attack. Popped the other day. People have been attacked by birds.
2: Birds are vicious. No wonder people have phobias.
1: A lot. All right, let's go to Mitch in Wanneroo. Mitch, have you been attacked by a bird? What happened?
24: Nah, I was asking my sister, right? We had a couple of weirdos, and we had this one weirdo that was just a menace. And if it came behind you, you knew someone was going to go on. And so it's jumped on my sister's shoulder, and it's decided to pierce the ear.
1: Oh, my God.
24: At that stage, me and my old man were there, and we were like, thought she was being a bit of a drama queen and having a bit of a laugh. And then once this bird's detached and there's a hole in the back of her ear, eh?
1: Oh, my God. So, Mitch, they're the ones that kind of look like cockatoos with, like, the hair on their top of their
2: mohawk.
1: Head. The mohawks.
24: Yeah, slightly, eh? Yeah.
1: They're a lot down at Lake Wellup. And Corrine, actually.
2: Little cockatiel.
1: Yeah, I didn't realise they could pierce ears.
2: No,
1: I actually
2: vicious.
1: Need to re-pierce my ears, so I might
2: I reckon that...
0: Free!
1: Yeah.
2: I reckon that was free. The bird mum had.
1: Yeah, okay.
2: One of those things.
1: Vicious?
2: It kept biting Dad. I'm surprised Dad didn't put it in the oven.
1: Yeah, gotcha. I don't think you can eat those ones.
2: No, but eventually it flew away.
1: Ah, did it?
2: I think Dad had had enough.
1: Classic. Thank you. Let's go to Sean in Helena Valley. Been attacked by a bird. What happened?
25: I was walking in the park with my sister and I got too close to some ducklings and was hit by a low-flying duck.
1: Yes.
2: Hit by the low-flying duck.
1: Happens. I remember back in the day when I was a kid, I'd go down and you'd want to, like, take a little duckling home for the pool. No. The mother ducks are not happy.
2: No,
1: they do not have it.
2: No, they're not happy. But you're right, how cute are the little ducklings following?
1: Well, correct, which is why I want them as a little pet.
2: Mm.
1: Good on you, Sean. Yeah, they are so cute, but the mother ducks are
2: they're
1: so scary.
2: Vicious.
1: Yeah, they are. Well, they're protecting their babies. Fair enough. Mm. Apologies to all the ducks, those babies I tried to steal. I was unsuccessful, by the way. Just
2: The little Rupert you took home for 6 months.
1: Let's go to Nathan. Gave him a good laugh. Let's go to Nathan in Aranda. Birds attack. What happened?
26: Morning, guys. About four and a half years ago in Exmouth with kids, and we've been out in the boat all day. Brother and I go off to clean the boat, leave the kids at the caravan park at the campsite.
1: Mm-hmm.
26: When we return, we can't find the kids. Well, they're hiding in the toolbox on the back of the ute and in the rooftop tent. Oh. There's an emu that's come through our campsite and attacked all three of them. So,
2: oh, no.
26: Destroyed the tent, or the ground tent, and the kids were absolutely shit themselves.
1: No, that is scary. Emus are...
2: When they pin, they lower their neck and off they go.
1: And they are vicious, and they're fast, as we say, 50 kilometres an hour. Well done.
2: Where do they sit on the pecking order of quickest birds?
1: Second.
2: Lammy.
1: Well done.
2: My research is working.
1: I'm becoming smarter, especially with birds. Nathan, do your kids now have a phobia of birds?
26: Oh, my daughter is absolutely shit scared of any bird, but my son just takes it on the chin, I suppose. So
1: perfect.
26: That's the way it goes, you know. But walking through an aviary at Australia Zoo and she wouldn't go in there.
1: Yeah.
2: Nah, there's a lot of people like that. Thanks, Nath. Let's go to Craig in Mandurah. Craig, when did the birds attack, mate?
27: Yeah, we were on the foreshore with my sister and she dropped a tip on the floor and the pelican came up, grabbed the tip and grabbed her on the head instead and it went underneath. Her whole head was in her... The whole head was in the pelican's mouth.
2: Oh.
1: You're kidding. So your sister's head was in the pelican's mouth whilst he also had the chip.
27: Yeah.
2: Oh. You notice how many people are ringing for other people's misfortunes?
1: Yeah, and by your laugh, Craig, I can't imagine you helped.
27: No, I was just laughing.
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5: With Origin on last night, you'd think this man would be all over it, but he's jumped ship to play Super Rugby with the mighty Western Force. He's promised to give him a few rah-rah-rahs.
6: Lomax backing up. He's dancing with Galvin. Zach Lomax under the post.
5: And here their final clash of the season against the New South Wales Waratahs. Boo. Please welcome to the studio, Zach Lomax.
1: Morning, Zach. Welcome.
7: Morning, guys. Thanks for having me.
1: Hey, first of all, as well, welcome to Perth. You moved here, what, just a couple of months ago now?
7: Yeah. Been here for a couple of months.
1: What's your feedback?
7: So good. The beaches are unbelievable. The beach is unbelievable, and I only go waist deep, though.
2: Yeah, I did a summer last summer. I went to the beach 35 times and toe didn't hit water.
7: Yeah.
2: Mm. I was just around the sands and the coffee shops, but H2O didn't get near it.
1: But look at the skin complexion difference. I feel like you get in the water, Zach. You get in, you swim.
2: Well, Zach did just ask me, actually, what beach I go to, and I told him which one so he can avoid it because he's worried my rig might be a fraction better than his when I get the year off.
7: Yeah, that's a fair call. I'll stay away from you, mate.
2: Now, you've gone from, of course, rugby league where you've spent so much time, transferred over, of course, to the Western Force Rugby Union. For us over here who probably aren't too particular with the two different versions of rugby, because some of us probably see it as a similar, very similar game, how have you gone with the transition from league back to union? Because you played when you were a kid?
7: Yeah, so, grew up playing rugby union, but I guess with that, the last game I played, I was 13. So, as I was sort of touching on earlier, it's like there's no sort of jumping lineouts or mauls or anything when I'm playing. It's just essentially just give the ball to the biggest player and do your best back then. Yeah. But mate, the changeover has been, it's been unbelievable. Like it just sort of opens your eyes up and gives you so much of a, like, different perspective and respect for the players, in rugby union, because just the detail that goes behind the game, there's so much like intricacies to it. Like the line out, That's what I've really gained so much respect is the forwards, just all around the breakdown, the scrums, the line outs. It's like the set piece, just knowing so many different plays and phases as to where to be. And mate, the thing that I love so much is I learn so much every day, and the boys sort of take the piss out of me a little bit. Like I'm taking my iPad around with me everywhere just because I'm
1: Googling how to.
7: Yeah, well, essentially. It's a,
2: and also players. Who's this bloke?
0: Is there a rugby union for dummies book or something?
7: Yeah, mate, that's been tossed up a fair bit at training. Don't worry. The boys absolutely take the piss out of me with it because, mate, essentially just I come over just like not knowing any rules, essentially. Like it's, you run hard tackler, but there's so many, like the ball height carries so much different, so much more kicking in play. And
1: so what's been the hardest adjustment then for you? What's been the thing that you're like, God, I still haven't got it, or you still work? Yeah.
7: Just like knowing my role and knowing where to be. Like, I mean, still, like, I mean, I've played two full games of rugby union now. So last week was my second full game ever, really, of rugby union.
1: Wow.
7: And it's a, like, I mean, I do the tens, like, head in, because I'm continuously asking Bielo whenever he's on there, Dono, here's our 10, Max, Bury, like, whenever these boys are on there, I'm sort of asking, where am I, what's my role? And, but it's good. Like, I'm learning so much and completely out of my comfort zone. Mm. So it's just like, I just love it because I'm turning up the train and I'm learning so much every day. And, the boys have been unreal. Like, I mean, we take the piss out of each other, and just the, that's the environment that you love, like, part of a team sport is just, the boys are flying here at the moment, and we've come off the back of a few good wins too.
1: And you've just started a family of your own as well?
7: Kayla, my partner, is pregnant.
1: When are you due?
7: So the start of October.
1: Oh my God.
7: So we're expecting a little boy.
1: Oh, and, congratulations. How exciting.
7: Yeah, super pumped. She's back on the East Coast, back in Shell Harbour, where I've been living for, and Kayla, been living for the last sort of 10 years. So she's back there. She sort of missed her, and she's She's a police officer, actually. So she's at training at the, sorry, not training. She's at work at the moment. And, but yeah, I'll be back next weekend. So yeah, can't wait to get back and see her.
2: A police officer, mixed messages around Mad Monday time.
1: Yeah.
7: Yeah. Yeah. She's not the biggest fan of Mad Mondays. As you can imagine.
0: Zave, is a dad, any advice for Zach?
2: Well, as you can see, Zach, I've got a son in here who's sick at the moment. He's done about 10,000 steps this morning, and he's played basketball for about 2.5 hours. So, mate, kids, boys especially, I don't have any daughters, any balls and sports, and they'll entertain themselves for days.
7: No, he's working up a sweat, the big fella out there.
2: He looks like he's off to go shear some sheep, to be honest.
7: Yeah, he does.
0: Western Force, final game of the season, taking on the New South Wales Waratahs. I think you got a win against a couple of weeks ago as well. HBF Park, 5:30 start if you want info, westernforce.rugby for all the information. Zach, thanks very much for joining us here on Triple M Breakfast.
7: Thank you. Thanks, guys.
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9: Triple M.
1: I was listening in and all of a sudden I heard, Tommy, book me a studio in Melbourne. And I thought, oh, who's going to Melbourne? I am, he says. I am. That's Xavier. And I said, oh.
2: Was that me, wasn't it?
1: That was you.
2: Yeah, okay.
1: And then I said, oh, who are you going to Melbourne with? Em and the kids.
2: Yes.
1: Right?
2: Yeah.
1: So why are you going to Melbourne?
2: I actually don't know.
1: Oh.
2: I actually cannot put a finger on why in the hell I'm going to Melbourne today.
1: Can I throw out a suggestion? Maybe it's because it's a long weekend.
2: Well, that would be the case if I didn't have to come back Saturday and work Sunday.
1: Ah.
2: So I don't know why I'm going to Melbourne. Em's got a girls' lunch on, so I imagine I'll probably just look after the kids while she's at a girls' lunch.
1: So essentially your trip's been turned into sort of just babysitting. you're the living nanny.
2: I'm taking my kids to a different state to look after them in a different house.
1: Yeah, you could just look after them in Perth.
2: At home, yeah, sure, yeah. That would make sense, wouldn't it?
1: Yeah.
2: Anyway, that's not what's happening, so I've got to go to the airport. Going to Melbourne, my parents will come down, so I'll catch them for a bit.
1: Mm.
2: I've also just organised a little Friday lunch.
1: Ah, nice.
2: A little Friday lunch.
1: Yeah, who's that with?
2: Oh, I think little Scooter Selwood's pretty keen to find a beer.
1: Oh, good. Dad's being looked after. The kids aren't there for the Friday lunch.
2: Well, either the kids are there or aren't there. I need to find some time to myself.
1: You need to find a beverageino.
2: You need to embrace Melbourne.
1: No, of course.
2: I hate Melbourne too.
1: Hang on. Well, you're from there.
2: I'm not from Melbourne. I'm from 5 hours out of Melbourne.
1: Oh, sorry. That's right. Country boy. Chilling on a haystack. What's it called?
2: We're due some rain today. Bang. As I put my ciggy back in my mouth.
1: Well, enjoy getting to Melbourne at midnight.
2: Yeah, no, also, I can't wait for that.
1: Yeah.
2: And then, you know, just to work tomorrow and then look after the kids. Look, it's going to be awesome. Anyway.
1: I'm sure you'll find a beer.
2: I will find a cold one. If I don't, Dad certainly will have a couple prepped up for the boys.
0: Sure, that'll be the case.
1: Hopefully your dad doesn't make those sausage rolls that gave everyone gastro.
2: No, I don't think he's cooked. He's just got back from Vietnam. He could eat street food through Vietnam.
1: Yes.
2: Like, there's nothing wrong with it. He has just got an iron gut to him. But no, we'll remove all cooking duties for Dad. Look, he's just half with it these days. So his job is just to have the cold beers.
1: Mm-hmm.
2: And let me guess, they'll be VBs. That's a surprise. I don't like them, but hey, everyone has to drink a VB with Dad.
1: Right.
0: So Zave's going to be from our Melbourne studios tomorrow. He sounds like he's really looking forward to it.
1: He's up and about. He's slouching his chair. He's sulking. At least you might be able to land a plane and show us all to prove that one statistic.
2: Can you imagine?
0: Oh, no.
1: Here we go. Just go to the ad.
2: Say something goes pear-shaped upstairs.
1: In the air, okay.
2: And we're up a fair way, up 30,000 feet.
1: Yeah, this is one in two men think they can land a plane without
2: qualification. That's the stat, one in two men, a passenger jet.
1: Mm.
2: Anyone familiar with flying a plane? We've had an issue with our pilots, please. And half the plane put their hand up because half of us think we could probably do it. We're a quarter of the plane.
1: Half the plane, men.
2: I step up. walk in tomorrow morning, bleary eyed at 4 a.m. or whatever, and you look on Sunrise, and there's me coming through, and the fireys have got the hoses over the top of the plane like they're retiring a plane.
0: And Shervo's talking to you live.
2: And it's live, and I jump down the emergency the emergency slide. After landing the plane, hundreds on board.
1: Yeah, saved hundreds.
2: You owe me an apology.
1: Okay, owe you an apology. I don't wish
2: No, we don't wish for that.
1: No, we don't wish for that, but I kind of
2: We wish for that ending.
0: Guys, I've had to play the outro bed twice now.
1: Oh, sorry.
2: Sorry, mate. I'm just having a dream about me coming out the window with my... And I would wear a captain's hat...
1: With your short shorts
2: every day
1: on.
2: For the rest of my life.
0: Zane's going to be in Melbourne tomorrow. Ryan Daniels will be joining us. We've got Eagles tickets to give away tomorrow.
1: We're going
0: to
1: be on the Hudson.
0: Ross was going to have 1 hour of non-stop music next hour. It's only going to be about 45 minutes.
2: I would Zane's be that pilot. Confident. I'd give the guests a tour of Melbourne aboard. If you look
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1: Oh, the light of the day. It's not light yet, but let's go through this logically. So after, like, after 8 minutes, this happens.
21: Captain Moraz walking with a care. Going to be a try to tie up. That's what everyone feared from a New South Wales perspective. The short kicking.
1: He was just like Alfie. His short kicking game was par excellent, Sam Walker. He was magnificent. And then 6 minutes later.
21: Harry Grant, he scored two origin tries. He nearly got a third.
1: Flegler. Big banana farmer.
2: The banana farmer from Tully.
1: Shit, yeah. We were 3-0 at this stage. I was dancing around in my bedroom going, oh, my God, we're the greatest team ever. 12-0 and you're going, Jesus, what a start. And then 3 minutes later.
21: Monster, another kick in behind. The hammer's there. It's try number 12 for Queensland.
1: What 18-0 we were. And then, of course, we took the penalty. Then it's 20-0, and then it's half-time.
21: It's a half of football the whole of Queensland can be proud of.
1: Thank you.
21: Led 20 points to nil.
1: With all the animosity at that stage.
22: Geez, we felt comfortable sitting in our lounge chairs watching that game.
1: I got up, wandered around, had a piss. It was great
2: texting
1: feeling.
2: Texting my Blues mates, just letting them know. We're never going to lose again.
1: And it didn't matter. Like, they had to score at that stage 4 tries to beat us. Okay? And then they snuck in that first one, you know, just after halftime. 26. No, we're still right. We were swamping them. We were absolutely filling every. There was no gaps.
22: Defensively, we were superb.
1: We were Queenslanders.
22: But you do that for 8 sets in a row. Starts to wear thin, doesn't it?
1: Well, when you've only got 12 people because, let's go through the incident. In the 57th minute, we're leading 20-6. Ponga came across. Oh, I'll let you just.
24: Halen!
25: I think the ref is going to get in play here.
24: Am I right in saying it's head on head?
25: He's going to send it.
26: That's the shoulder charges, makes direct contact to the head.
25: Mate,
26: the junior care, you're off.
25: No.
21: Wow!
2: I checked the records, Marto. It's the first time in recorded medical human history that a shoulder charge has resulted in the bloke's head bleeding. So Kalen's head was bleeding from a shoulder charge. I thought that was really weird.
22: So what?
2: Did the blood transfer to his head?
22: So what we saw was Kalen Ponga's head clashing with Tolokula's head as well, but he was falling into the tackle, and they're saying that
1: he dropped.
22: Kalen led with the shoulder. He didn't attempt to wrap. He tucked the arm in, and therefore that's why he was
1: set. Don't give me any of that bullshit. Come on, play the next one.
27: Not proud of it. Obviously, you know, the boys had to work a lot harder because of me being off the field, so that's something that I'm not proud of, but shit happens.
22: Shit happens. It's only game one. We got two to go. There's three games.
1: It's only a game.
22: We trust.
2: Because you were saying the ball was being dropped at that stage there. If he just reached
1: Sam Walker
22: tackled him. It was an incredible tackle from Sam Walker.
1: It was extraordinary.
22: And that in itself, he would have dropped the ball.
1: He can't
22: Collar
1: disappear.
22: Dropped the ball and then Ponga come in late after and then all was all over.
1: Ponga barely moved to...
2: Can we address something, by the way? The Blues supporters, my mates, who are texting me comparing it to the Suaalii tackle on Reece Walsh. Suaalii got 6 weeks banned.
1: But he was horizontal to the ground.
2: He was Superman. Okay, he got a 6-week ban. Kalen Ponga got a $6,000 fine.
22: Yeah.
2: That's it. Right? So they are not the same.
1: It'll be fine. So anyone thinking this will bring Reece Walsh in or anything like that, no, Ponga will be available for the second one.
22: It was just
1: You can't win Origin with 12 men for 23 minutes.
22: He was so instrumental in the game too. You lose your fullback. It was huge.
1: God, yeah. He touches the
22: ball. And as you said, Cleary, 40-20 to the kick, just kicking to no one on the wing.
2: There's no one
22: out the back.
2: Oh, Cleary's amazing. Yeah, he's amazing finally when there's 12 blokes playing.
1: Have you got another phone call to wrap it up?
31: Congratulations, Ashley Klein, on winning your first game for New South Wales, you f***ing arsehole.
2: Okay, if you're a New South Welshman, this is not the show for you this morning. We are going to be incredibly biased towards Queensland, okay?
0: Is that right?
22: I did feel bad for Collie because he didn't pass any of the head assessment injury. And there are cracking down on head injuries. I mean, we've seen
0: fair enough.
22: The impacts of
3: terrible.
22: But he should wear brain headgear. Injury.
3: Kalen had headgear on. Yeah. That's why Kalen.
0: This is Origin too.
22: Jeez, it was brutal. It was a tough game. I loved watching it.
0: No one's saying Ashley Klein cheated, but he is a complete incompetent fool.
22: Without saying he cheated.
0: He's just incompetent. Cheating shows intent. He is just incompetent. Well, the bunker,
22: overruled the bunker.
0: That's right.
22: All of the commentary, the bunker said it's 10 minutes, a sin bin, head clash.
3: Ashley, it's a head clash. Just so you know, it's a head clash.
22: He's like,
3: clash.
22: Shoulder charge. Go.
3: You're all right, Marlo.
0: And listen, now we've got to go to the news. If you've got a New South Wales person to make everyone happy, make all the cockroaches happen.
22: None of them are rung. They've been relatively quiet this morning.
0: 133353 at any time.
22: Sitting in their smugness.
0: Anyway.
3: Do you want me to even it out a little bit to show we're not completely biased?
22: And we're not sore losers.
4: Excuse me, Mr. Slater. Have you seen my teddy?
5: You bet you saw the teddy, Billy, you flog.
3: There you go.
5: That Queensland.
3: You said suck.
22: That try from suck. Tedesco right at under the eyeball.
0: He was outstanding.
22: That was
0: okay,
22: great.
0: Strange, it's only a game of football.
3: Yeah.
22: It's only a game of football.
0: In 10 minutes, we're going to talk about if you had a New South Wales person sleeping with a Queensland person last night.
22: Mixed marriages.
0: I need to know that mixed marriage.
3: All right, 133353, get on the phone with us.
0: Everything okay? Everyone all right?
22: We're good.
3: Okay. Brian,
22: just a game.
3: Brian,
22: only a game. Just breathe.
3: Ethan Strange, good, yeah, Tedesco. Brian Todd. Oh, shit, though.
0: He was terrible. Bizza was crap.
6: Triple M Breakfast.
3: Oh, I don't know how we're going to do this on Triple M, Marto, Margo and Dan. We're just going to have to give a language warning early. It is all censored. I've been over it.
0: Are you but sure?
3: That was suck before. I've had a listen, not the other word that rhymes with suck that you can't say live on the radio if you want to keep
0: it. I'll give you uncensored. I got about 47 texts from friends of mine, and most of them have got the C word after the F word, and then Klein's name.
7: I've got 47 texts. Yeah, every one of those texts agreed with every fan out there.
0: Yeah, Klein's a dickhead.
22: We have a group chat between the Parker family and the Ennis family,
0: Lego Head Origin,
22: New South Wales, Shark, Newcastle Knights.
0: Yeah, great mates.
22: McInnes and his family, and geez, they were quiet early, but then they just absolutely assaulted the group chat in the second
3: Mick
22: half.
3: Here? I think I've got a voicemail from Mick.
8: Mate, it was insane. Up the Blues, absolute hell of a game. Buddy's shaking, mate. Oh my God! Absolute cracker of a game.
0: We've got to remember it's only a game and it shouldn't influence how we feel.
22: No pain, Haas, no trell, no worries was some of the taunting we were getting from there. Chin up, lads.
3: Against 12 blokes. How'd you go in the first half?
22: Yeah.
3: No pain. Was it good then?
0: What's the whole aim of the game is to score tries, and how you score tries is you outnumber the other team by tricking them doing things. And look, there's a man on his own.
22: Pretty quiet, all the Queenslanders here.
0: No, we're not here.
22: Not here.
0: Oh, is this on your phone?
22: Yeah.
3: All right. Do you want some voicemails?
0: What else have you got?
3: Okay, how much?
22: Sam Walker was good in the first half.
3: All right. Do you want to do your WhatsApp chat or do you want to do the voicemails?
22: We'll do both.
3: All right.
0: Okay.
3: How much Klein do you want? Because I could go all day.
0: We'll tell you.
8: Yeah, well, that was a pretty good game until Ashley Klein the whole thing up.
3: One.
22: True. We knew that was going to happen.
8: Ashley Klein's a dead set wanker.
0: Yeah. Two.
31: Klein is an absolute quit.
22: Ooh.
31: How and when is a head clash a send-off? F***ing asshole.
0: Good analysis.
31: Congratulations, Ashley Klein, on winning your first game for New South Wales, you f***ing asshole.
3: Sorry, I maybe should have censored. Was that an asshole? Okay, that's okay.
0: Oh, yeah, asshole's all right. Yeah, showed all the time.
3: Here's one, happy with Klein.
9: F*** me with a f***ing feather. Oh, like, Ashley Klein's actually got the f***ing game right for a change.
8: Hey, well, this Queensland side's more aggressive than Margay Parker trying to find a car park on a f***ing morning, mate. F***ing there, boys, on ya.
0: He's obviously seen you muscle your way into a shopping centre.
3: God, what else do you want here? We played this guy a second ago.
8: You're kidding. That is bullshit. The ref was f***ed. Was for that. Tough New South. Oh, I'll not be able to go to work tomorrow. This is too much.
0: Now, we do tell our children, do not blame the referees, just doing his job. But yeah, last
22: play the
0: night,
22: whistle, play the whistle.
0: But last night, we clearly are allowed to, you're allowed to blame Klein for everything. He continuously, just he hates Queenslanders and he hates Broncos.
22: We know that if Kalyn Ponga doesn't get sent off in that moment, we win the game.
0: That's right.
3: You were saying before, Margot, and I've seen the footage and you were right, that ball was being dropped from the tackle from Sam Walker.
22: The tackle from Sam Walker was incredible. But he, stood
0: his ground. He virtually stood his ground. He did not move towards that player. You watch it again and again.
3: First time in history that a shoulder charge has resulted in the person whose shoulder hit the other person's head, their head bleeding. Kalyn Ponga's head bleeding from a shoulder charge.
6: What a couple of f***ing noses on those two f***wits.
0: Who?
3: I don't know.
0: Whose noses were he happy with?
22: Someone on the nose beers, perhaps.
3: Someone at the pub that he was with. Random request. There's one from Mitch that I'll play just before 9. Like
22: Moneybags Mitch.
3: Moneybags Mitch, and it's about money too. Someone's left a voicemail for Mitch. We'll save that for later.
0: What, they're not about footy?
3: No, just so...
22: Just randomly leaving us messages.
3: Quite a pointed message to Mitch too. They're not happy with him. So we'll play that about 8:55.
22: You said there was a request though. What was the request?
10: Oh, just the hotline. I wanted to... Yeah, I just wanted to request that track by Greggy and the Giggles, rooting in the back of the ute. Greggy and the Giggles, that band, yeah.
0: What time are we?
10: Listening. Thank you.
0: What time are we? Was that after the send-off or before?
3: Greggy and the Giggles.
0: What's that song? Oh, I've heard that rooting in the back of the ute. Can you play that? Who sings it?
3: Can you play it at 7:15?
0: God, yeah.
22: Or maybe he's confused. Maybe he wanted the Wiggles version of...
3: Yeah,
22: the
3: we made that here at Triple M.
0: What's the Wiggles on?
3: You don't remember the Wiggles.
0: No.
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8: Let's just change it up a little bit here. Let's get an update from over in America. They got problems over there. We got problems in Queensland this morning, but they've come a cropper in many ways in America right now.
9: Why?
8: Oh, they're just getting involved in wars all over the joint.
9: Oh, God, yeah.
8: President's building ballrooms and people can't bloody afford to live.
9: Haven't they got UFC there in the next few days?
10: On the lawn next week.
9: Yep. What are they up to?
8: I thought Flag it was for July 4, but no, it's around June 4. It's around Trump's birthday.
10: Yeah, Trump's birthday, and it's also Flag Day, and it's going to be UFC on the lawn day at the White House.
9: How good's that? What do you want for your birthday? UFC, 2,000 people just out the front.
10: Right there.
8: Two guys punching each other in the head. I mean, we play cricket here at Kirribilli House. It's not that big a deal. Having a bit of fun over there. But Trump's in good health. He's approaching, I believe it's his 80th birthday. 80? I think so. He's up there, but all good. Normally, you'd get a doctor to tell you that. You're all good, but with Trump, you can go see the doctor, but then you can just ignore whatever they say. Just declare yourself fit. You're the most powerful person in the world.
11: After a three-hour visit to the doctor today, the president declared himself in good health. Yeah. Everything checked out perfectly. Mm. No confirmation from his doctor.
8: There's no need, though.
10: Yeah.
9: Hasn't he done this before?
10: 3 hour. Remember he had the MRI, full body MRI. It's the best MRI they've ever seen.
8: Yeah. That follow-up question was, where did you get the MRI? And he wasn't actually sure.
10: All over my body.
8: Perfect.
10: Everywhere.
9: It's like when what's your favourite part of the Bible? All of it.
10: Yeah. I'd hate to discriminate against any other piece of the Bible.
8: A little bit more on Trump's health theory.
12: Hi, honey. How was your physical?
13: Melania. Good. Yeah. Too good. Matter of fact. You know what the doctor said? Doctor said I was too healthy. In too good of shape. Don't even know how. Too good of shape.
12: You didn't go to your physical, did you?
13: I did not.
8: You came a little bit of cropper in your prostate exam recently, I heard too, Marta.
9: This will be interesting. Go on.
8: You got things mixed around. The doctor normally does the administering, but he's taken a leaf out of Trump's book here. You can just...
10: Oh, he's put his own glove on.
9: Damn that up your bum! I'm a Queenslander!
8: Stop it. Triple M Breakfast. All right, cash time here. TripleM.com.au on the win page. We're going to get you some cash. What intro do you want? Do you want the official one Jamie Angel wants us to play or the ridiculous one that we made?
9: I want to hear both.
8: At the same time or one after
9: another? One after the other.
8: All right. I'll start with the official one, then we'll go into the one we default to when we can't think of any music. We just use the Adams Family. It's official. Yeah.
14: Lend me a hand.
8: There it is.
14: We're lending a hand.
8: Yeah, baby.
14: Triple M's lending a hand. Cashing hands.
8: We got the idea from Franklin. They're lending a hand, 25% off RRP on the entire range of Franklin's blinds, awnings, shutters, security screens. Franklin lending a hand to Queenslanders. Here at Triple M, we thought, let's lend a hand with cash. We'll just hand it out. What do you need it for?
10: $1,000 a day, every day, for a couple of weeks. And we've been taking your requests on the burner phone, some nominations as such.
9: Cost of living crisis is wicked, and people just need a little bit more just to give them a hand, and they got some spare cash for themselves.
10: Nurses registration the other day.
9: 40 we gave kids, 40 boots.
10: A couple hundred bucks. Just a dad, a single dad that wanted to take his daughter out and his niece out for a bit of dinner. Flicked them a bit of cash.
8: He wanted 50. And we 50. Went, no, more. We keep upgrading.
10: You did get a little cash happy.
8: A little generous.
10: Brad in Birkdale, good morning.
14: Morning.
10: How are you, mate?
14: Yeah, I'd see that.
10: What's going on? He's need some cash.
8: He's a Queenslander. You can tell he's a
10: bit sad.
9: You're right, Brad. What's the bill? Yeah. What's the bill for?
14: A pediatrician appointment for my little girl.
10: How old's your daughter, Brad?
14: Seven.
10: Seven. Mm. Is she your only child? Have you got a couple of kids or?
14: I've got three. Yeah, I've got an 8-year-old as well and a 12-year-old.
9: That's expensive, mate. Well, how much can we help you with?
14: It's $114.
9: Oh, God, Oh, mate.
10: It's very exact. $114. Should we round it up or?
8: I think maybe get lunch after, go to the pediatrician's appointment. Then what do you get for just a quick little lunch? 50?
10: Bit of Subway.
9: $150, Brad. There you go.
14: $150 would be amazing. Thank you very much.
9: Go on, you mate.
10: Very welcome. Done, hope she's all right.
8: Oh, no, it's a Kirsten or a Kristen. They have to sort it out. Which one are you, mate?
10: Kiki.
15: My Kirsten.
8: Kirsten.
10: Do you get Kiki for short, Kirsten?
15: I do get Kiki, yes.
10: Do you like that?
15: It took getting used to, and now I'm good with it.
10: All right, let's call you Kiki. Kiki from Walloon. You're looking for some money. What are you looking for?
15: My 3-year-old, he needs crowns because he has weak molars.
9: What's a weak molar? The back teeth, they're weak. Yeah. How do you measure the strength of your molars?
15: He was complaining that they were sore, and I went in and the dentist was like, were you sick when you were pregnant? And I was like, I had COVID. And she was like,
8: What? Interesting.
15: Yeah.
8: Underdeveloped. Okay. Now, Kirsten, be honest. Yeah. As a mum, how long did you put that off for? He was complaining about a toothache. Did you say, no, toughen up for about a year?
15: Not a year. It was probably about a month. And I felt terrible. Like, I feel horrible now.
10: Dentist is expensive too, isn't it, Kirsten?
15: Yeah.
10: How much are we looking at, babe?
15: It is $507.
9: That's very exact as well. Yeah, we were all clear with that.
8: Yeah.
9: Now, as long as you're not going to go down to my favourite rhyming hotel, the Walloon Saloon, and spend any of that.
15: No, absolutely not. It's probably Big W for some Paw Patrol, to be honest.
9: Oh, cute. Of course, it's all yours.
8: 507, Kiki. Well done, buddy.
15: Thank you so much.
10: You
15: a
10: are
15: massive
10: very welcome.
15: Help.
8: Our pleasure, mate. Franklin's lending a hand. We are lending a hand at Triple M as well. TripleM.com.au win page. Tell us what you need cash for. We'll sort you out.
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9: Hey, listen, if you've woken up with post-origin weary eyes going, what's the weather doing? We already told you just before the 7 o'clock news, there's a system coming down from the north, sweeping through, it'll be gone by 7 tonight. It's wet. If you're working outside, you won't be doing anything today.
10: Sports cancelled 2 p.m.
9: Oh, is it?
10: Yeah, I've had a few text messages come through this morning.
9: Groundsmen hate their grounds being wrecked.
10: I don't understand why.
9: Let's turn our attention.
8: Because you never do any lawn maintenance.
9: In other weather, did you see that London and England had their highest ever recorded in history, their highest temperatures ever on both Monday, 34.8 degrees Celsius, Tuesday, 35 degrees. So they had the record, and then the next day they broke it again.
10: It was pretty hot for the UK, isn't it?
8: It's only been 40 degrees in the UK once in recorded history.
10: That's a normal weather, like a normal summer day for us.
9: It's back to normal by Thursday. It's 11 to 16. That's their summer. So their summer starts, and that's the sort of... But they had big ones. Can you imagine how much fun it would have been to be in England? Have you ever been in England... Every time the sun comes out, no matter what the temperature, every peat blade of grass is covered.
8: Hyde Park. They all run to Hyde Park.
9: And take their shirts off.
8: They fill the joint up. It's like a festival.
9: There's a little news report.
17: The UK has sweltered through another record day of heat, with temperatures soaring into the mid-30s. England and Wales recording their hottest May temperatures in recent history, with London's Kew Gardens reaching 35.1 degrees Celsius.
10: So what do they do? Go and lay on the grass?
9: Yeah. They just go anyway because...
8: they don't get vitamin D. Like, they have seasonal affective disorder over there. We're winter, Marto. Oh. They actually get depressed because they do not get sun. They don't
9: Can
8: see
9: you
8: it.
9: Imagine how burnt those white, lily white, I would love to be there just backslapping pommies.
8: A lot of Maroon supporters in England today just because of the colour of their skin. Of their crispy old skin.
9: Blistering palms.
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2: Bureau's saying minimum 20 mil. 100% chance of rain today, up to 45 mil, but then she's sweet going forward from about 7 o'clock, Marto.
3: They've abandoned the race meeting at Gatton today. I had a runner in horse in race 5.
4: What's gambling really costing you?
3: Well, it's costing me nothing because I can't bet on it.
4: Gamble
3: now.
4: Responsibly.
3: Why can't horses run in the mud?
4: Gamble responsibly.
5: That's one of those sounds that should go in the National Sound Archive, gamble responsibly. I reckon, and get a dog up here, get that in there.
3: Oh, God, yeah.
5: We did that not long ago, actually, and I say that because this catchphrase is already in the National Archive.
6: Oh, naughty girl, bend over and let me see.
2: Oh,
6: is
2: it? Is that in there?
6: So it should be.
2: I think this is in there.
5: No, not that.
3: Fuck off. It's necessary.
5: Not those ones. The other one that I told you to play. Oh,
7: yeah. Jesus Christ, there's something better else with your time. Drop kicks.
3: Was it the hot dog one?
5: Not your personal archive, Daniel.
8: Oh, I'm sorry if I've done something wrong.
3: Yeah, fair enough, Reggie.
5: For real.
9: Where the bloody hell are you?
5: Where the bloody hell are you?
7: What was her name again?
5: Lara Bingle.
9: Where the bloody hell are you?
5: She married actor Sam Worthington. She was a part of, obviously, Scott Morrison when he was the tourism minister, his campaign. He was saying to everybody, come on, come to Australia. Where the bloody hell are you?
3: Did we ever work? Did it work? Like, did they deliver the metrics they promised?
5: Immigration seems to be an issue at the moment.
3: That's true.
5: I think it worked.
2: He got promoted to Prime Minister, Scotty, for
5: off
2: marketing,
5: the back of it.
2: So he did an all right job.
3: Wow, that's such a good point.
5: And in true typical New Zealand fashion, they've stolen another thing from Lamingtons, Russell Crowe.
2: Russell Crowe, yeah.
5: Oh, Nicole Kidman.
2: We had sheep first.
5: Lamb.
3: Do they want some of our immigrants? Can we just shovel them on?
2: Well,
3: there you go.
2: Most of our immigrants are Kiwis.
5: A lot of, we have a lot of beautiful Briwis whom we love.
3: They can have some of them back.
5: Well, New Zealand want us to go there. They said the finance minister, what's her name? Nicola Willis.

0: She's inviting unhappy Australians with the capital gains tax, obviously the latest budget being handed down, to come over to New Zealand.
1: Australians looking to start or grow a business have an opportunity, and that opportunity is to do it in New Zealand.
2: A business,
3: really. Lou and Judge.
0: Do it in New Zealand, she reckons. If you're looking to start a business, shut up, you idiots. There's no capital gains tax over there. Very simple tax system.
1: No capital gains tax. Very simple tax system. Broad base, low rate, we keep it simple, we allow you accelerated depreciation and deductibility on your capital investments.
4: Will I get an All Blacks and a Warriors jersey when I arrive?
0: There was subtitles on the Instagram post that they posted. But going back to Lara Bingle, she's used our catchphrase.
1: Where the bloody hell are you? If you're an Aussie, come over.
0: That's right. Where the bloody hell are you? Come on over. I had a girlfriend move to New Zealand and lived there for 2 years. She said it was lovely and beautiful, but she said really expensive.
3: Really
0: expensive. More expensive than here, and the wages are lower.
4: Fuel, $4.20 a litre.
2: I was just there. The petrol was proper expensive. That's the benefit and the detractor of being on an island. People tend to leave you alone, but the oil tankers tend to leave you alone too. Then gets
3: expensive. Good place to holiday.
5: The love shines over my horizon, Jesus.
6: Triple M breakfast.
4: Ashley Klein.
2: Queensland Reds are taking on the Fijian Drua tomorrow night, Marto. Suncorp, do you know about this? You got maybe a jacket you could wear, mate, out of towels?
4: I'll be out there whipping the crowd into a frenzy as the ground announcer.
2: Grab your tickets now at reds.rugby. I've got his official intro. Do you want it here? The
4: Junkyard Dog,
7: they
4: Tim Ryan.
7: Bounding over.
0: Hey. Bounding over the try line, down on the wing, Marto.
4: Yes, Reds winger Tim Ryan with us again. How are you, mate?
8: Hey, guys, good to be back on.
4: And Margo just asked me, why is he called the Junkyard Dog? And I said, I have no idea. Where did it come from?
8: I have no idea as well. Nah, it's come from Matt Fesler. He's a fella we put down on that one.
0: Is it just like because you're a dog with a bone, or nobody wants to come near you because you're so scary?
2: Have you got rabies? Yes.
4: Or do you lick your privates?
8: No, nothing.
0: You
8: like
0: drool
8: that
0: from the mouth?
8: No, I think Fez is scared of me, so he's giving me that name.
4: Tim, can you tell everyone I was going, yeah, we're in the finals, but we're coming sixth. We might end up fourth after you were magnificent last weekend too in Auckland.
2: He loves you, Timmy, by the way. Marto he talks about you like you're his son with such pride.
4: No, that's not true.
2: You do love him, and you get awkward when we bring that up. You talk about him so glowingly.
4: Yeah, I just want the big picture though, mate. What have you talked about? Beating the Drua is important, but it's not vital to get into the finals, correct?
8: Yeah, I think the best we can finish is fourth, depending on a few other results, but yeah, the main focus is just getting a win and worrying about that later, right? Fiji Drua, such a dangerous team, need a good win rolling into finals.
0: Timmy, you're a Brizzy boy, St. Pat's College here in Brisbane. Marto, we were just having a discussion off air about the amount of rugby league players that are now finding themselves in GPS schools. Did you play league or union coming through at St. Pat's? And do you notice that their league is seemingly taking over the GPS schools and then they leave and then they don't play rugby union, they go and play rugby league? Because, Marto, you noticed in Origin last night.
4: Tim, can I go through it? Ponga, Churchy, there were five members of the Queensland run-on back line that went to private schools and played rugby. Hammer went to Brisbane Grammar School. Rob Toyer went to Nudgee College, who's on the wing. Jojo Fifita went to Southport School, and Sam Walker went to Ipswich Grammar. Five out of the seven backline members, all rugby. Do you guys ever talk about this?
8: Someone actually mentioned that last night when I was watching the game. So, look, it doesn't really come up too often in the locker room, but I think the one thing to focus on is if you love rugby, you're going to play it, and that's the people you want in the rugby system, right? GPS system is still such a big system.
0: Strong.
8: But yeah, it is. I actually played junior rugby league as a kid.
2: There you go. And I was going to say, Timmy, why did you choose union? What was it in you that went, I want to play rugby union?
8: I think my dad, he was obviously a big, he played for Brothers, same club I played for. So he was obviously a pretty handy player, and I don't know, I just kind of looked up to him and also played a lot of it through school at St. Pat's and with my mates, had so much fun.
4: Fun. That's why you play footy.
0: Is it a money thing, Tim? Like, we've often speculated that perhaps, you know, Rugby Australia doesn't have the money to compete with the NRL to be able to keep those players from the GPS system into, you know, Rugby Australia?
8: Right, so I definitely don't look at it as a money thing. I think I look at it as, like, if my environment around the Reds, it's kind of like my first professional environment, and I love it there with the coaches. Obviously, new coaches coming in, but with the coaches and the guys there at the moment, that's the really thing you got to focus on. If you're enjoying it, it shouldn't really mess with that, you know?
4: So you're playing Fijian Drua, so that's the name of the Fijian team. You've got two Fijian lads, so any rugby fans will know Filippo Dalgunu and also Ben Volavola, both on the bench for the Reds. Do they give you an insight? Well, how do they feel about taking on their countrymen?
8: I reckon they love it. Hey, we also got Seru Uru.
4: Oh, yeah, of course.
8: Yeah, Bulavanaka.
0: Bulavanaka.
8: I reckon they love it. Obviously, we see it at training all day. They give us an insight every day, right? Fast Fijians, pass the ball around, play touch footy. Very dangerous players. So, yeah, it's really exciting matchup, always coming against the Fiji Drua.
0: And just the nicest people, aren't Tim, the Fijians? Off the field, of course. But they're so lovely.
4: Not when they're hitting you with those big, thick skulls.
2: Hey, Timmy, we've got to let you go, mate. Hey, Marto just made a very weird grumbly noise when you mentioned brothers a second ago, too. Well, he went, yeah. What do you think of blokes who played for uni?
8: Nah, grubs, mate.
4: Yeah. All right, now listen, I didn't want to start this.
2: That's great.
4: The brothers that I played grubs against in the 80s and 90s, a lot of them should be in jail, but I'll leave it
2: there. That's why they call him the... He got you. Reds.rugby if you want to be there. We love you, Timmy. Go well, mate.
4: Have we got any tickets?
2: Yeah, and then we'll give you some tickets away as well on 133353. You go see Marto do some of his finest work and the Junkyard Dog there at Suncorp tomorrow night. Thanks, Tim.
8: Thanks, guys. See you tomorrow night, Marto.
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25: And, before we get that, sorry, overnight news. That song we were just listening to, Alanis Morissette.
26: You ought to know.
25: Yeah, you were saying something about it?
26: Well, it's like one of those songs where it's like, who is it written about? Because it's such a savage character assassination.
25: Scathing.
26: Yeah. And apparently, all signs point to one of the most unlikely suspects, but his name's Dave Coulier, and he was Uncle Joey on Full House.
25: Right.
26: He was kind of
25: so
26: like
25: they went out together,
26: dorky
25: did they?
26: Blonde uncle. Yeah, they were together for a long time, and then they broke up quite badly.
25: So this is like the, going back, it's another version of like the Carly Simon, You're So Vain.
26: Oh, what
25: where
26: a
25: Where everyone
26: song.
25: Used to say, who's it about? Who's it about? And it was always talking
27: who was
25: about,
27: it about?
25: Well, Warren Beatty is who everyone thinks it was about, but it's
26: he
25: never
26: just
25: been
26: kind of shagged his way through Hollywood, Warren.
25: It's never they've been that definitive. Yeah. But, so this is a similar story, a song about... There you go. All right.
26: Yeah, she took him down.
25: Let's get the overnight news.
27: Overnight music.
25: Inflation
27: has gone down from 4.6 to 4.2%.
25: Gone down.
26: Wow.
27: But that's because of the fuel rebate that the government decided to pay for. But the real inflation's gone from 3.3 to 3.4.
25: Oh.
27: And with they were actually happy with that. So
25: Reserve Bank are happy.
27: That's what the market expectations were in line with. So they basically saying no chance of a rate rise coming
25: up. That's
27: short
25: good news.
27: Term. But the fuel excise, or the fuel, sorry, relief, that is the excise cut is finishing at June 30. So get ready for another 20-odd percent at the Bowser.
25: Loz, you're the one person in this room, although maybe Hamish as well, that went to uni.
26: Yeah.
27: Oh, no, I did.
25: Well, you went, but you didn't, yeah.
26: How long were you there?
27: Nearly a year.
26: Oh.
25: Wasn't it Teachers College?
26: For two.
25: Just Teachers College degree?
26: Yeah. 2.5.
25: Anyway, highest earning uni degrees. This comes out every year. Dentistry.
26: Yeah.
25: So they say, but you got to wait 3 years. You get out of uni, and 3 years later, apparently, you dentistry students.
26: Three years.
27: Is this number one, or are you counting up?
25: No, that was number one, dentistry.
27: Okay.
25: Yeah, highest earning. And then,
27: really?
25: Apparently, pharmacy, though, in the end, takes over. The jump, after 3 years pharmacy, your wages will jump 87% after you've been out there for 3 or 4 years.
26: Is that being a pharmacist or working in pharmaceuticals?
25: Like, well, it just said pharmacy degree. Don't ask too many questions.
26: Pretty broad. Sorry.
27: Your facts, will you, please?
25: All right. Civil engineering third.
26: Yep.
25: And then a business degree is fourth. So there you go. So if you're at uni at the moment, they're the ones that you might want to study.
27: Clean your teeth.
25: Yeah.
26: Yeah.
25: True. No, tell other people how to clean their teeth.
26: I don't like the dentist. I'm sorry to all the dentists out there.
27: What?
26: I would like to go to the dentist if they could knock me out and I wasn't conscious for any of it.
27: Hey, it can be a tough job being a dentist, just looking in people's mouths all day.
25: That's right.
27: You have to work hard, a bit like a hairdresser. Like you're on the tools all the time.
25: Yeah. I just think when you check your bank account at the end of every week, it's probably all right.
27: Yeah.
26: No, that's not how it works.
27: You've got to have a work ethic to
26: money doesn't
27: nail it. Make you happy. Things.
26: Everyone knows that. Well, some does, but once you get to a certain point,
27: you're happier if you got it than you haven't got it.
25: Yeah.
26: But there's like an index of like a threshold where everyone earning over a certain amount of money, it doesn't really make you happier or
27: sadder. What about under the threshold?
26: Yeah. Under the threshold for sure, but if you're not enjoying what you do, it doesn't matter if you're making $1 billion, you're never going to actually be as happy.
25: One of the great prophets of all time said, money's not everything, but it runs a bloody close second.
26: Yeah. Look, not having it is rough, and I've spent a lot of my life not having it, but you get by. Matthew Perry's assistant has been sentenced to 41 months in jail over the actor's ketamine death. So this guy was living with him. He was basically helping to inject him with ketamine.
27: What do you mean his assistant?
26: It was like his PA. Yeah.
27: Right. Well, looking after him.
26: I think they were probably both enabling each other, like drug addict sort of behaviour.
27: Put into the ketamine.
26: And so he was involved in supplying him with the drugs and sourcing them and then helping inject him
27: with
26: them.
27: Didn't that doctor get a fair sentence that did it as well?
26: Yeah. They're all, I'd say that.
27: We're all in a little vicious drug cycle.
26: Yeah. And I think, Matt, when someone's an addict, they're very, they want what they want. And he would have surrounded himself with yes people who get him what he wants. And
27: he got what he wanted, he got too much of it. That's
26: right. That's very, very sad.
25: All right,
26: sad.
25: Just finally, scientists have released a study. Apparently, when you lost your virginity, it would determine your ageing process. So if you lost it early, you age a lot quicker.
27: Really?
25: Mm. They use a thing called the Mendelian randomization method.
27: Wow.
25: And it's about gene variants. So once you, get in there and you're active, all your genes start doing crazy things, and I think you start ageing very, very quickly. So, yeah, it's all related.
26: Does self-care correlate with any of this?
25: Self-care.
26: You know what I'm saying? Because there's some people who don't lose their V-plates for a while, but they're still having having a bit of solo,
25: self-abuse.
26: Han Solo time.
25: Right. That's another study entirely. I'll come back to you on that.
26: There must be a different hormone release when it's the real thing. I guess, yeah.
25: I think so.
26: Yeah.
25: Yeah.
26: Oxytocin and all that.
0: Yeah, that's the one.
26: Yeah. Okay.
25: All right. That's what's making overnight news.
27: Good info.
0: It's the last straw.
27: You're looking very young.
26: I know.
0: There it is.
26: I'm surprised you've aged today.
25: I know. It took you a long while to get there.
1: We're putting our ear to the ground, pounding the pavement, and finding out the real issues around Adelaide. Please welcome to Triple M Breakfast, the voice of the suburbs.
25: Love this segment every week. Mm-hmm. A thought-provoking. Let's get her on. Hello, voice.
3: Good morning, Rudits and Loz. Well, your chat last week on Roo's poo has inspired me for this week's topic. And if you did miss it, listeners, Roo did a blow-by-blow account of his bowel screening test, which was good. Well, anyway, it inspired me to do my research in the suburbs of some bathroom habits that are happening.
26: Oh.
3: And I have a few questions for you guys, and you can tell me what your thoughts are.
25: Okay.
3: Now, I was at a barbecue recently in the suburbs, and I was shook with the amount of adults that confessed that they wee in the shower.
25: Oh, no, everyone does that. Yeah, 100%. Everyone.
3: Do you?
25: Everyone does.
0: Yep.
25: Wash it straight down the drain.
26: Does a bear shit in the woods? I wee in the shower? Yes, absolutely.
3: Do you, Loz?
25: And here's a tip for you. Good for warts. If you got or athlete's foot, anything like that, wee on your feet.
26: Just want the people to know that's not why I'm doing it.
25: Get rid of it.
27: You didn't need to put that on there.
25: I'm serious. It's medicinal.
26: It's got ammonia in it.
25: If you've got a wart, wee on it.
3: Well, they say if you get stung by a jellyfish at the beach, it's the same.
25: Wee on it.
3: So maybe, wee.
27: Or wee on the jellyfish.
26: On your... I think that a perv came up with that.
25: Jellyfish!
3: Oh, my gosh.
26: Take that! Root.
3: I fight daily with my husband on this one, so let me know your thoughts. He drenches the bathroom mat each time he gets out of the shower, and it is left saturated for me. What are your thoughts on that, Roo?
27: Well, it happens a lot in our house because, there's kids and stuff, but it is a bit lazy not to pick it up and hang it over the shower, over the over the glass, but...
25: Is that what you
27: it
25: want,
27: happens.
25: Voice?
27: It happens.
3: Well, Loz, what do you do? Do you hate this?
26: I dry off before I even get out of the shower, first of all. There's a lot of that going on because I hate the wet mat. And then after I use the shower mat, I hang it up immediately, and then it dries before I use it again. It's a very simple system, but some people just walk out of the shower saturated, soak the mat, don't pick the mat up, leave the mat, and then the next
27: leave their clothes on the floor, leave their towel on the floor,
26: wearing socks still, walks over the mat, squelch, squelch, squelch, socks are soaked, new socks, furious, ruined day.
27: Another argument.
26: Yeah.
3: It really does ruin my day. My husband's argument is that's what the bath mat is for. Mm. It's to catch all the water off my body. And I said, no, you need to dry first before you touch the mat. It's doing my head in. Yeah. Grounds for divorce.
26: Yeah.
27: Yep.
3: On towels, guys. Went to a friend's home in the suburbs, and each hook in her bathroom had a labelled name above it, so nobody shares towels. Rue, how do you manage 8 people in your house? Does everyone have a towel that they use? Good or do you use
27: well, we've got a couple
3: whatever?
27: Of bathrooms, but it's just you grab what towel you want to grab. It's always a mixture of towels.
2: Free for all.
27: Yeah. Well, it is for me. I don't know if everyone else does.
26: Your kids are listening in a segment.
27: But
26: what the hell?
27: Honestly, my towels are on the ground. There's some people put on. If they put it on the hook, it's not laid out straight. It's scrunched up. Mm. There's all sorts. It's a mess.
3: Yeah. Did you have any rules when you had kids?
2: Everyone's got their own towel. Oh, no. When I was a kid at home, it was, free for all. Mm. Grab whatever you could. But now, individual towels. Everyone's
27: you got individual towels, have you, Chris?
2: Yeah.
27: Mm.
2: Yes, mate.
27: What, little, you got Dits written
2: no,
27: on
2: No, but you know which one's yours.
27: What colour's yours?
2: Well, they're the same colour, but I know which rack mine's on. There's two rails and mine's
27: What, do you
2: on
27: got the top rack or the bottom
2: rack?
3: Bottom rack. Oh,
2: I don't get top billing. No.
3: Rue, what about this one? Do you have conversations with Sarah while you're on the toilet?
27: I have conversations with anyone who have a conversation with me while I'm on the toilet.
26: He does it at work.
27: Yeah, I do it all the time.
3: What about you, Loz? Do you have any rules?
26: I grew up in a house with door open peers because there were so many children running around and needing mum's attention that if she ever went into a room and closed the door, immediate it was like catnip to us. We were like, what's she doing in there? Mum. So I think the habit was to just leave the door open and then you could just sort of wander by and ask questions. It got a bit weird as we got older and then, you know.
27: That was just Loz, by the way.
26: Yeah. And now, because I live by myself for the majority of
27: the
26: year.
27: And you're still talking to yourself when you're
26: on the toilet. Well, I leave the door open to pee because who cares? But then I'll have people come over my house and my habits are so strong that I'll almost pee with the door wide open with people in my home. It's pretty bad.
3: Oh yeah, my dad pops over and he doesn't bring scones like your father-in-law does. I heard that.
27: Yeah, he doesn't make them. He's just delivering because we drink red wine on Sunday arvos.
3: No, I love that. What a great tradition. Mm. Red wine and scones. Anyway, my dad pops in all the time and he leaves with the door open.
26: He just comes over to do it.
3: Dad, shut the door. I don't need to hear that. Thank you. Oh, dear.
26: His stream is always so powerful too.
3: I know. Blokes just don't seem to care.
26: No.
3: All right, one last one to finish on.
27: Yep.
3: And this will reveal a lot about the three of you. How many times a day do you shower?
27: Ideally once, but I'm gymming during the day, so I have one before work, which I probably don't need to, and I have the second one after gym.
3: Yep.
2: I'm the same. Exactly the same.
3: There's a woman in the suburbs. Her husband has a bath every morning while she's getting kids ready for school.
27: That's
2: extravagant.
26: No.
27: Yeah. Who is that, your husband?
3: No, husband's best mate.
26: A bath?
3: Yeah, I hope he's listening.
26: What is he, even
27: a bath
26: medieval
27: in the morning?
26: Prince?
27: Is he 2 years old or what?
3: No, ridiculous.
27: Who's got time for a bath in the morning?
26: Bring me my ointments. It's time for my bath.
2: Go back to the first question. Does he wee in the bath?
26: Oh, that is not.
2: That's a different story.
27: Of course you do.
26: That is not on.
27: What?
3: Good for his tinea.
26: You can't wee in the bath.
2: He's wart free.
3: Yeah, exactly.
27: All right,
3: anyway,
27: boys.
3: It's interesting to hear what people's bathroom habits are.
2: Good on you, boys.
26: See you, boys.
2: You heard it in the rumour mill first here on this show that Alistair Clarkson was in Adelaide, reportedly to catch up with Zach Butters. Here he is on Channel 7.
4: The club might be interested in Zach Butters. Is any chance you could catch up with him while you're in town?
5: I think there's 17 clubs interested in Zach Butters. We're working hard to get better as a footy club and hopefully our form improves a little bit more in the second half of the year.
27: Did anyone actually ask him why he was here?
2: Yeah. Well, I think that kind of was the question.
27: When you do recruiting, you do everything you possibly can for anyone not to know what you're doing. That is not that. So either North Melbourne are very, very happy for people to know that they're chasing him. They probably want to be seen to be
2: But
27: doing
2: if you
27: it.
2: Listen to what he said, we're trying to improve as a footy club. He didn't say, no, I'm not here to see
27: Zach
2: Butters.
27: No, that's what I'm saying.
2: Yeah.
27: But they're happy for everyone to know that they're trying, is what I'm saying. They want people to think North are doing everything, which is probably a good thing.
2: Yeah. New power ruckman Alex Van Wyk is already on the job at Albert, and he's been training there for a while, actually.
7: No, good. Definitely helped being out here training for a week before, so
6: and I felt confident out there. It was good, fun. Yeah, that was good fun.
27: 100% Crow's House. He goes, not anymore. All Port now.
25: That's right.
27: I've done a full 180. Feel like Tommy Jonas.
25: Tommy Jonas, yeah. That's right. Most of the Crows were back at training yesterday. As you know, they got the bye this weekend. 4-day break for the players. Tex Walker isn't due back until Friday. Isaac Rankin didn't train either. He's got that calf strain that he's dealing with.
27: Yeah.
25: Crows are getting ready to take on Geelong next Thursday. A week from today. Thursday night footy tonight, Hawthorn and St Kilda.
27: Good game under the roof at Marvel, where Thursday night game should be under a roof, so you get great footy, not down in Tassie where it's freezing cold and you can't pick the ball up. So Will Day and Jack Gunston back for the Hawks, couple of massive ins there, and the Saints have got young gun Alex Tarou back in. He's an exciting young player, but Hawks should be too good for the Saints there tonight, you would think. Every game in round 12, they're going to have a minute silence in honour of Neil Danaher, which will be pretty cool.
25: Yep. All right. Now, last night, State of Origin, one of the greatest games of all time.
7: You can't imagine they're going to get too many more chances. Hudson Young eventually plays it. Cleary kicks high. Tedesco coming through. Here's pressure.
27: Tedesco, or former captain, is he? What he did was one of the most bravest things I've seen on a sporting field. He ran flat out for 30 or 40 metres, did not take his eye off the ball, jumped up, marked it, and scored a try. That will be replayed forever. It's the
25: they
27: best
25: were 20-0 down. 20-0 down.
27: Getting
25: they were.
27: Flogged.
25: Yeah.
27: Wow.
25: And came back and won in the dying moment.
27: Unbelievable. Here's the points that put him in front.
7: Nathan Cleary from pretty much point blank. He's got to kick this to put New South Wales ahead. He's got it. They have erupted in the core. This is the most unlikely comeback you could ever imagine.
25: 22-20 they got up.
27: He kicked it with 5 seconds on the clock left. They've been behind all night. Yep. Home crowd, 80,000 people. Amazing. They were going nuts.
25: There you go. That's our look at sport.
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17: All right, let's head down to Morphett Vale. G'day, Corey.
18: G'day, mate. How are you?
17: Very, very well. You up and about today?
18: Yeah, mate. Heading out to work.
17: What are you doing for a job?
18: Flooring, mate.
17: Oh, you make some good cash doing that.
18: Yeah, trying to, yeah.
17: Yeah. What would you do with it if you won it?
18: I've got the lad's birthday on the 4th and mine on the 11th, mate, so maybe a nice steak down at the Kicking Barrel or something.
17: How old is he?
18: He's turning 8.
10: That's
19: beautiful.
18: Steak, take it, eh?
17: Love that. Mine's turning 18 soon. That's all he wants is a decent steak too. Mm. So
18: yeah, there, get around it.
17: Beautiful. Feed them. Feed them up.
19: All right, Corey, you're up against Sarah from Clarendon. Hello, Sarah.
20: Hi, how you going?
19: Very good, thank you. What would you do with some cash, Sarah?
20: I'm actually getting my hair done today, so I'll put it towards that.
19: Right.
17: Will that cover it or not?
20: Nah, not quite, but it'll help.
19: Yeah. Gee whiz. All right.
10: Yeah.
19: Clarendon's beautiful. Love Clarendon.
10: Clarendon is gorgeous.
19: Very nice
20: spot. Cold,
17: how long you had your hairdresser for, Sarah?
20: I'm actually trialling a new one because I wasn't happy last time.
17: You nervous?
19: Controversial.
20: Wish me luck, yeah.
17: You nervous?
10: What do you get done? Like, what are you going with?
20: I am going darker.
10: Okay.
20: So, yeah.
10: All right.
19: So darker for winter.
20: Which I wanted last time, but I ended up coming out blonde, so I don't know.
10: Oh,
17: when you get when you go to a hairdresser for the first time, do you just... You know, play in cricket terms, play a straight bat and just get something easy to trial them out, or do you go something a bit wild?
10: You go
17: risky.
20: No, you can't come in with an idea in mind. But this one's actually done something different and got me in for a consult leading up to the appointment.
10: That's
20: so
10: good.
20: I'm confident. Yeah,
10: already a good sign.
19: Consult.
20: Yes.
10: All right, let's get into this, Sarah. You've got me as a lifeline.
20: Lovely.
10: And the boys have got the boys. So, have you got your questions in front of you?
19: Yeah, I've got them here.
10: Okay. All right. Well, here we go. Okay, where you start?
17: Right, 250 bucks.
10: Buzz in with your name.
17: Question number one: which gender is more likely to fall asleep during a movie?
20: Sarah. Four.
19: Yes, Sarah.
20: Men, males.
19: No. What? Corey, free kick for you.
18: I might go females.
19: There you go.
17: Good on you, Corey.
21: Women studies show women are more sleep deprived and report higher levels of daytime fatigue.
17: Very interesting.
19: Righto.
10: All right. Finish the lyric. If you liked it, then you should have put a...
18: Corey.
20: Sarah.
19: Yes, Corey.
18: Ring on it.
19: Well done.
17: Oh,
19: yes.
17: Oh, wow.
19: Done thing beautifully. All right, question three.
17: Good on you, Corey.
19: Come on, you need one here, Sarah. Question three. Which superhero carries a shield made of vibranium?
18: Corey.
20: Sarah.
19: Corey for the win.
18: Huh? Aquaman.
17: Oh.
19: Right, Sarah, do you know this one?
21: Free hit.
20: Iron Man.
19: Oh. Who is it?
21: It's Captain America.
19: Captain America.
17: Vibranium. What's that?
19: No.
10: Who knows?
19: We'd never have got that.
10: What tool brand is known for teal-coloured power tools?
18: Corey.
20: Sarah.
19: Yes, Corey.
18: I'll go Lifeline, Ruth, eh?
17: Oi!
19: Makita.
17: Is it Makita?
19: There it is, Corey.
17: It's I've been used!
19: I think Ruth's broken his duck.
17: I've been used! Corey, congratulations.
18: I've got a favour now, though, Ruth.
17: What's that, mate? You want me to come down and have a feed with you?
18: Nah, mate, I need to get me old man's Guernsey sign from you.
17: All right, no worries.
18: The old cotton one.
17: I thought you were going to shout me a steak for a minute.
10: Oh, that's
17: all
10: right.
18: Sorry, mate.
17: Nah, it's all right. You feed your kids, they're much more important than
10: so he wins you 250 bucks and then you ask for a favour.
17: Nah, that's all right.
18: No, 100%.
17: Give us a ring, mate. Come into Triple M.
10: Sorry, Sarah. Good luck with your hair. I'm sure it'll be beautiful.
19: Good luck with your hair,
17: Corey. Have a good birthday for your kids.
21: That's what happens when you use Roo as a lifeline.
17: Makita!
10: He's been asked about power tools. Didn't know what vibranium was.
17: What is vibranium?
10: It could be a made-up mineral in the world of Marvel.
17: In the made-up world of made-up comics.
10: Yeah, it's all made up.
19: Like kryptonite?
10: Yes. Yeah.
17: Is that made up too?
10: Yeah.
19: Sorry to shatter your dreams.
21: Oh, no.
19: Superman's not real.
10: Kryptonite was thinking that's real.
19: Can you believe it?
21: Wow. Sorry, it's a loss.
22: Triple M, they say great minds think alike. We say the greatest ones don't. Take your next step at Flinders University.
23: Please welcome from the Port Adelaide Football Club,
24: Horn Francis.
23: Jason Horn Francis.
19: Morning, Jason.
25: Good morning. How are we?
19: Good. Mid-season break for you?
25: Yeah, it's good. It's come at a good time, which is good.
19: All right.
25: It always comes at a good time and everyone always needs it.
17: No matter what's happening.
25: Yeah, that's right.
19: All right, we'll get to that in just a moment. After a few weeks of being up and about and being very, very competitive, a bit of a downer against Carlton.
25: Yeah, it definitely was. It was a little bit disappointing that we probably just didn't play our game and show our game style that we've probably been showing over the past couple of weeks. And, obviously we had a competitive team like Carlton and they're coming off, we're getting a new interim coach and we know what that kind of does for a footy club and gives them a bit of energy and we just didn't come ready to play and bring the energy that they did.
19: Rue has said a few times this week, they were very, very good, so we should point that out. Not saying
0: in the first half, they were really good.
19: Carlton were fantastic. Andy Collins, who's in charge of football, spoke at a lunch at the footy club on Tuesday and basically said to the crowd, we thought this was coming. The balance has gone too far towards having a very, very young side and a lot of players in the side that, you know, they've been up for a few weeks, really, really putting in, and all of a sudden it's like they've hit the wall. Is that a fair description, do you think?
25: Yeah, well, it definitely takes a toll a little bit, I think, especially, you know, body-wise, and then, you know, mentally. Like, I don't think people understand how much a win does for especially some young boys in our group and in every footy team. I think it's good to just get that bit of confidence with a win, and reinforces what you're doing is right. And sometimes, you know, when you don't get that win, and you keep going down with these small margins, you know, you can get a bit down on yourself and think that things aren't working. But I think we just need to try to stick to our process as much as we can, and you know, us leaders, we can drive that and keep our young boys you know, hungry to win.
0: Yeah. Have you had your review? Yeah, have you had a sit down with Kari and sort of gone through everything that's happened so far this year, or does that happen when you get back?
25: Yeah, we have a little bit. A lot of it was around, we want to be more player-driven. We want to...
0: players, you know, take ownership out
25: yeah,
0: in the field.
25: A little
0: that's
25: bit.
0: What he's been saying a bit.
25: Yeah,
0: so
25: 100%.
0: Is he saying not enough people are doing enough?
25: Yeah, I think so. We need... We can't just have our leaders be the ones that are standing up all the time. We need, you know, these middle-type players, these younger players even, to be standing up and, taking things more in their stride. And, you know, it's a full club, it's a full team effort. Mm. We can't just have a couple of players doing one thing.
10: Is that because they're not confident, or is it because they freeze up and they're not sure whether they're allowed to make a decision? Why do you think that's not happening?
25: Sometimes there's always, I think when you're young, there's always that, you know, in the back of your mind, you don't want to make a mistake or something like that. And that can get to some people, but we're trying to make an environment where, you know, mistakes are okay, and people can speak up. Yeah, 100%. People can speak up if they want to, even if they get it wrong. You know, you can always follow up afterwards, and you know, leaders are not going to, you know, crack the shits because a young fella says something to you. So, we just need more voices and more leaders in around the club.
0: Mm. Phil Gould, is he one of the greatest New South Wales coaches? He said he was before the players went out when he was coaching. He'd say, trust yourself and trust your teammates. That's what he just keep ramming into them all the time. And that's what you need on the footy field, because a lot of the stuff looks easy when you're watching it or on TV, but it's a lot harder out on the field than what it is. And if you're frightened to make mistakes, you would get beaten anyway because you're not having enough there and you won't be able to have the ball movement. So it's a big thing, isn't it, in footy? And you can lose your confidence pretty quickly, especially when you're young and inexperienced and you start thinking, oh, what if we lose? What's going to happen here? Kari's going to go off his head.
25: Yeah.
0: And that's what happens.
25: Yeah. 100%.
19: At halftime the other night, Kari, there was vision of him in the rooms going absolutely off. Do you remember much of what was said, or was it pointed at anything or anyone in particular?
25: No, it wasn't anyone in particular. I would have been frightened for them if it was, but it was a good old spray. Yeah. I can't remember too much that was said, to be honest. But no, it was a good spray, and we deserved it.
19: Yeah. So. Right. Being very diplomatic. Jason Horn Francis. All right, more with Jason next.
21: Yep, thanks to Flinders University. It's Roo, Dits and Loz on Triple M.
22: They say great minds think alike. We say the greatest ones don't. Take your next step at Flinders University.
23: Please welcome from the Port Adelaide Football Club,
1: Horn Francis.
23: Jason Horn Francis.
19: Right, Jason, you were just telling us, watching the State of Origin game last night, and you saw something in the game that you liked.
25: Yeah, I don't mind the little captain's challenge that they get to do, and they get to...
0: For a free.
25: Yeah.
19: So it happened twice, I reckon, last night.
25: Yeah.
19: Both sides had a captain's call. One was successful and one wasn't.
0: Do they have it in soccer? I don't know soccer.
19: No.
0: They don't?
19: No. No.
0: They have it in cricket?
25: Yep.
10: Yeah.
25: Yeah, I wouldn't mind it, but I don't know when it would be used or how it would be used, and it'd probably slow the game down a little bit more. Mm. And I don't think that's what the AFL's looking for. So.
0: Yeah, but they slow it down enough at the moment. I think it's got some merit.
19: So what do you think? If a goal was kicked, you don't think it's a goal? You go, hey, I want to take this upstairs.
25: Well, I think they do that anyway. Maybe just, late in the game, a free kick, a little, someone ducks a little bit.
19: So just a free kick, all right.
10: And so what does it mean? Like, if you get a captain's call, does that mean you definitely get it, or do they have to review it?
0: No, you have to
10: review it.
0: You just get to review it.
25: Maybe like a mark that you thought you took and the umpire's called a play on or something like that.
19: Okay.
0: But it'd have to be the stoppage, wouldn't it? can't stop it being plague because that would be all sorts of trouble.
19: There you go. Here's the headline.
0: Got a few leaks.
19: Jason wants captain's call. All over the press.
10: So you'd have to wait till the next stoppage. What if a whole bunch of stuff happens?
0: Yeah, bad luck.
25: I think it's going to be
0: in soccer. They do take it back though, don't they? Or basketball, they stop a play at some time. There are sports where they do it.
10: Yeah.
0: Hey, Clarko was in town. I don't know if you know, Jase, but
1: the club might be interested in Zach Butters. Any chance you could catch up with him while you're in town?
2: I think there's 17 clubs interested in Zach Butters. We're working hard to get better as a footy club, and hopefully our form improves a little bit more in the second half of the year.
0: You could give him a bit of advice about what North Melbourne's like.
25: I found it funny because I don't think Zach's in town at the moment.
19: Oh, isn't he?
25: So I don't think he's coming to see
0: you. Do you need us to put you on the lie detector or not?
25: I'm telling the truth.
19: You said you don't think he's in town. No,
25: I know he's not in town.
0: Not in town yesterday when Clarko was here.
25: No, he was on the flight straight to Melbourne as soon as we finished training.
0: That's good mail.
10: Good mail.
19: You heard it right.
25: I found it pretty funny they thought they were coming.
10: Alistair's just here to have some red wine in the hills and he's getting absolutely mobbed by the press about a man who's not even in town.
0: I did say earlier, if he's coming over to get him, you'd try and hide a bit, wouldn't you?
25: Yeah,
10: you'd be a bit more discreet.
25: Yeah.
10: What's wrong with a Zoom call? You've got to be with him, I guess, to try
0: and... You've got to show how keen you
10: are. Right, get in a room with him.
25: You're going to buy a Batsy like a hot chocolate or something.
10: Yeah,
25: like
10: okay.
25: That.
10: Oh, don't give his... Yeah, don't give
19: All right,
10: his
19: now you've got a few days off. What are you up to?
25: I'm going up to Goldie today, actually, which is good.
10: Nice.
25: Yeah, which is good.
10: Airport?
25: No.
0: Yes.
25: No. We're flying to Brisbane, actually, first. Oh, right. From Brisbane to Goldie.
10: I was going to say, that's a good thing. I hate that airport.
25: Yeah.
0: What?
10: The worst 24 hours of my life.
25: So hopefully the weather is good up there and not raining. And
19: hang on, there's another story. You spend 24 hours in an airport.
10: Well, they don't stay open overnight, Dits. I got dropped off to the airport a day early and then had no money and nowhere to go. It was me and the guy from the sunglasses hut.
0: Phil Hoffman travel to book your flights, not Loz.
10: Never get me to do any of that.
19: What's happening with the darts team? Did you play this week?
25: We played this week. We got a win.
19: You
25: so,
19: did.
25: Yeah, we've been split into divisions now, so we're in the bottom division.
19: Right.
25: Wow. We didn't win enough games. I think a couple of forfeits killed us in the last couple of weeks.
0: What are you doing?
19: Lack of commitment.
0: Footy sides down, your darts team's down. Get Dits out to play.
25: Yeah, Dits can come out soon.
0: Dits, get out
19: I've heard one problem, though, is you have to score. And I'm going to... Can I bring an assistant? Can I bring someone? They can do the scoring.
25: Yeah, 100%.
19: Because you stand by the whiteboard, don't you?
25: Yeah, you stand by the whiteboard. You got to put their score down and then minus it from what they're on.
19: 501.
0: Oh, I can do that for you, Dits.
19: What's 777? Mathematician.
0: 51.
19: See, I've need
0: triple.
19: Can you come with me?
0: Of course I can.
10: Jason, start throwing some
0: cheap.
10: Stuff at Roo.
25: Some scores.
0: You won't be able to beat me.
25: 54 and 54.
0: 54. 108.
25: He's pretty good, isn't
19: he's not bad.
10: What's
25: pretty good.
10: Okay.
19: He's Rain Man.
10: I don't even know how to ask. I can't even think of a number.
0: Get out in the sunshine. Yeah, you know it's raining up there, don't you?
25: Yeah, I heard that. I'm 50 about that. I haven't even looked at the weather either. So I've packed my bag and I've just got shorts and t-shirts in there because I thought it was going to be sunny.
0: Just have a cuddle for
19: Have fun up there, mate.
25: Thank you. Cheers.
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0: Three people on the Automasters text line on 0488 51047 have said Alistair Clarkson was here to see a player, and it does start with BU double T, but it's not Butters, it's Jordan Butts from the LA Crows.
10: Mm-hmm. Dings Butts on out of it, mate. Butt off.
0: Oh, now Loz is involved. Don't know if there's any truth to that one or not. Another one on the text line, Anonymous said you can take this one to the bank. One Nation and the Liberals will join forces 6 months before the next federal election and knock off Labor. There you go.
19: All right.
10: One Nation. They can't predict a win, but I reckon that that's true. I reckon they will join forces. Definitely.
0: Okay.
10: I can see that happening for sure. Because they need a coalition. They need some sort of, you know.
0: Yeah, One Nation are only just behind Labor at the moment.
10: Yeah.
0: So.
10: I can see it happening.
0: Long time away, though, isn't it? When's that?
19: Actually, I don't know when the next federal election is.
10: 3 years away, yeah. Well, I think
19: every 4 years, yeah.
10: Approximately, yeah. A lot can happen in that time, so
0: yes,
10: we'll just,
0: it can.
10: We'll see.
0: You can tell lots of lies in that time.
19: Indeed. If you've got some goss like that, get involved. 0488 51047, the text line always open. You can remain anonymous. You can give us a call as well, 133 53. We can change your voice if we need to. Just get your goss in one way or another to put yourself in the running for the $500 that we give away to the rumour of the week every week in 2026 on Triple M.
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2: You never know what you're going to get.
3: If you know who this is...
15: Hasta la vista, baby.
3: Or where this is from...
16: Oh, come on, I was just teasing, Lloyd.
3: You know your quotes. Triple M is looking for the goat of the quotes.
19: We've got Jason on the line at Hillbank. Hello, Jason.
17: G'day, how you going?
19: Yeah, pretty good. What do you do, Jason?
17: Work in construction.
19: What sort of construction?
17: Earth-moving construction.
19: Oh, nice. Right. You would be flat out. There's tons of that going on. Right, you're up against Andrew at Upper Sturt. Hello, Andrew.
18: Hi, how you going?
19: Very good, Andrew. Where, Upper Sturt, is that up past sort of that road past Crafers and all of that?
18: It's near Crafers, yep.
19: Yeah, that's what I thought. What do you do, Andrew?
18: I work in animal welfare.
10: Good on you, mate.
19: Good on you. Honourable job.
10: Very honourable.
19: Now, your name is your buzzer. We're going to play these grabs for you and jump in as soon as you can. Here we go.
20: There's life here, but not as we know it.
18: Anthony. Is it David Attenborough?
10: Yeah. Forward. Animal welfare guy knows David Attenborough.
0: That's what are all these people got in common?
19: Their birthdays are in May. Yeah, good. Good that you pointed that out, Ruth. All right, everyone's got a birthday in May. He turned 100 recently.
10: But you don't need to know. Don't think about the birthday thing. Just listen to the celebrity and try and get... Because if you start worrying about that, it's going to be very confusing.
19: Yeah, we don't want to know their actual birth date or where they're born or anything like that.
10: Yeah.
19: Just who they are.
10: Yeah.
19: All right, next one.
21: We're hitting these three casinos. We'll get our bankroll.
17: Jason.
19: Yes, Jason.
21: Long list of enemies.
17: Is it George Clooney?
19: That's George. 1-1. Well done.
10: What a voice.
22: If you smell...
17: Jason.
19: Yes, Jason.
17: The Rock.
19: The Rock.
0: Nice.
19: I wouldn't have got that, but The Rock, well done. When you believe
17: in things, Jason.
19: Jason on fire. Jason.
17: Fine.
19: Oh, Andrew, free hit.

0: should that be night? Able to see this one.
1: That night?
2: Oh.
3: No. Stevie Wonder. He gave you a clue as well. Righto, 2-1 to Jason. Let's keep going.
4: Because I felt that I needed a new challenge and was successful with both clubs.
5: Andrew?
3: Yes, Andrew.
5: Well, I'll take a punt. David Beckham?
3: It's fixed. It's 2-2. It's a thriller. It's come down to the wire. Here we go. So
6: help me, Jason.
3: Andrew. Jason for the win.
6: Adele.
3: There he is. Well done. Too good, Jason. You've won a double to go and see the Foo Fighters. Well done.
6: That's awesome. Thanks so much.
3: Yeah, good
0: no
3: prize,
0: worries, Jason. Have a great concert.
3: Yeah.

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2: Yep, that's right. I chucked something out in my bin. You're going to try and figure out what it is. We've had a bunch of guesses. You can check them out on the listener app. They've all been incorrect. Every time they've been incorrect, $200 has been added to the tally. It's currently sitting at $6,800. And we have somebody on the line this morning. Who have we got there?
3: Sam from Para Hills. G'day, Sam.
4: Hey, guys. How you going?
3: How's your day going?
4: Oh, yeah, not too bad.
5: Well, Good. Hopefully it's about to get a lot better.
4: Hope so.
2: So the three clues have been tariff, yellow, and 100%. Do you think you figured it out?
4: I don't know, hopefully.
2: All right.
5: Okay.
2: Let's see what you think it is.
4: I think it's a bottle of yellow, the wine.
2: Oh.
3: Is it Yellowtail?
2: Yeah. I think. Is that what you mean?
4: Yeah. You know, the wine, yellow.
2: Yep. All right.
5: Okay, drum roll, please.
2: Sorry, mate, that's not it.
5: No, good, no worries.
2: No, good to have a crack.
5: All right, we have hit $7,000.
2: We have indeed.
3: 10 o'clock.
5: He's in there with the Western Star spreadable butter, the oil plate, photo of Donald Trump.
3: What was yesterday?
5: This goes on a can of Nesquik. 100% yellow split peas.
2: People are really taking the yellow very,
5: All right. This is all thanks to Eckermans Conveyances. 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
0: And we play again at 10 and 1 today here on Triple M. Keep it locked.
5: Ruditz and Loz, the State of Origin Rugby League was on last night.
3: Great.
5: And the Channel 9 coverage, Darren Lockyer, former captain of the Maroons, features on their commentary team. And Roo, it just reminded us all, it took us back to when Sammy Morrison put together our very own State of Origin skit.
1: Triple M presents the real State of Origin.
6: Another couple of those and I think the Maroons get home.
1: Which ex-footy player turned commentator has the croakiest voice?
6: Darren Lockyer. It's all the time for the Maroons to protect their lead. They still play some football.
1: South Australia.
7: When do they get Bruce back? Lockie Hunter's back soon.
1: Versus Queensland.
6: The other end of the field pretty quickly. That'll turn the pressure onto the Blues and the scoreboard pressure.
1: Mark Ricciuto.
7: Oh, just enjoy the fact they've got three in a row.
1: Versus Darren Lockyer.
8: He's a courageous player. He's tough.
1: From the studio.
9: I think to win the premiership, you need to be consistent.
1: To the boundary.
10: And I saw you give you a beautiful little baby girl a bit of a cuddle before the game.
11: Yeah, that was actually Jeremy Finlayson's little one, but my one's at home.
1: The battle begins.
12: Well, Holmes goes to the wing. He's played plenty of wing at this level.
11: We'll head straight down on the ground with Mark Ricciuto.
13: Pretty handy spoil, that one. You just won the game for him.
1: It's going to get rough.
7: Three in a row. I can hardly talk, by the way. Haven't worked that out.
1: Who's going to cough up the win?
14: Billy Slater with Darren Lockyer.
15: Bill, there seemed to be a lot of conversation happening in there at halftime. What were the players telling you they're seeing?
1: Don't miss Throne of Origin.
16: We've got the footy happening this weekend. Excuse me.
1: Proudly presented by Soothers.
6: Lockyer.
15: Well, that's what Origin bounce. Win those moments.
17: That's a great win on the road. Well done.
18: Thanks, mate. All the best for you.
1: This weekend.
15: He's used to playing on the right edge out there.
1: On Triple M.
3: Yes, throat of origin. I was coaching three different footy sides at that time, and my throat had a blood blister on my larynx.
2: Right. So you had to stop yelling. Didn't you have to get a megaphone or something?
3: I got a speaker at training, so I didn't have to yell.
2: Yeah.
3: But then I resigned from two of the gigs. So.
2: Yeah, it's too much. Yeah.
3: Throat of origin.
5: There it is.
0: I think you won that on a lance.
2: Yeah, I reckon.
5: Yeah, yep. South Australia got up.
0: Thank you. Screwed it to Loz. Triple M.
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16: Hammer under it. Up they go.
17: New South Wales! 1-0, baby!
18: Oh, yeah! I love this. We're tired, but so happy.
17: We are tired.
19: Tired,
17: but
19: please.
17: But it's worth it. Shout out to everyone who braved the rain out there and who stayed up late and now has woken up early. It was worth it. Nathan, the Iceman Cleary. 1-0. 20-0 down it was.
19: Come with the hour, come with the man. They want him to deliver. He delivered. He got a man match performance. Thanks to Callum Ponga for the great shoulder charge straight to the head.
17: Yes.
19: That's what we want. But you know what? A lot of people talking about Callum Ponga with the shoulder charge. One thing I did notice in particular with Callum Ponga last night.
17: Here we go.
19: Every time he went to catch the ball.
17: He's very high.
19: He had his, he had one leg like stud reached up and it reminded me of some, I couldn't remember who it reminded me of in that used to do it when they played.
17: When he leant back.
19: Yeah, who used to do that?
18: I think I know. It's familiar. Yeah.
19: I can't remember which player. No, it wasn't Pappy. It was like another Storm player, I think it was.
17: Longer.
18: Yeah.
19: No. Oh.
18: I know who you're talking about. Oh, no, Bill. I've got it wrong.
17: Billy.
19: Yes, Billy. Oh, he's coaching him now. Yeah. That's probably where
17: Although
19: you learn it.
17: Yeah, he didn't, I mean, Ponga was good until the shoulder charge that changed the whole
19: Can't do it, mate. Foul play. Sorry.
17: Can't do it. I mean, look, it's going to roll people up. We've got a lot of people that, a lot of Queensland, people from Queensland that live in Sydney that'll be pretty upset about it. Some people in my household was upset about it, but it's all subjective.
19: How was it living with a Queensland, like in the
18: how
19: house?
18: How was it living
19: like,
18: with a Queensland?
19: Sorry, living with a Queensland all the time. How was it sitting with a Queenslander watching that game?
17: I mean, she's all right. When it was 20-0 down, it was...
19: Chirpy?
17: Well, I told you. A lot of, I told you. And it's, when you're down 20-0, you can't really have many cards to play.
19: Yeah, it's hard.
17: And I'm like, you wait.
19: Yeah.
17: And I was like, you wait. And then I was falling asleep, and then bang. Nathan Cleary was just so measured.
19: Yeah.
17: One of them games, it was the game they needed to win.
19: And you know
17: but
19: what? I want to throw something there. Ethan Strange, wow.
17: Oh, wow.
19: Like, he's a kid. We spoke to him throughout the week. And you said it, Bowie. He was probably the most calm, most relaxed person that we spoke to in the camp. He was pumped up. And a huge, huge opportunity for him. Mitchell Moses goes down 48 hours before a game. He gets the opportunity of a lifetime, and he just delivered.
18: Sydney, can I set a challenge for you two today? You've got a wonderful phone full of football players in it.
19: Yep.
18: Can we get, I'm going to set the challenge, one from each of you.
17: Okay.
18: Can we get one Blues player?
17: Who played last night?
18: Last night. No, we're not talking like past players.
17: Not for a gallon.
18: Yeah, no, exactly.
19: Not right.
18: No.
19: Ray Wright.
17: Not Ray Price.
18: Not Ray Price, okay.
17: Yeah, all right, that's good.
18: Current player that played last night, I'm going to set the challenge. Just go through your phone. It's too hard to deal with media people at the moment.
17: It is, and it's so easy. It's much easier when they win.
19: Okay.
18: Yes.
19: We have a massive chance of getting someone on.
17: And you know what? A few of them are probably still kicking on with their family.
19: Did you say two? We had to get two?
18: Yeah, one each.
19: Okay. Oh, Jesus.
17: I'm going to work down the list now.
19: I'm reading mine now. Bo, you got to keep talking here.
12: We must find another brain. You're crazy.
20: It's time to test the statistical knowledge of Sydney's Brains Trust with a guy that's the complete opposite of a genius. It's time for Bo Knows.
18: You could win a wonderful night out. Dave Gleeson from the Screaming Jets. He is at the Barracks September 13, doing all the greatest Aussie hits. This will be a wonderful night of music.
17: Incredible. One of the best prizes we've had on Bo Knows.
18: Yes.
19: So good.
17: Today's a question. 86% of women, huge percentage. 86% of women say this is the worst thing on a date.
19: Well, on a date.
17: What is it?
19: Would it be at the end of the date? Like, I reckon if you're taking a woman or a man as well, if in your case.
17: in my case?
19: Not your case, but in someone's case.
17: In someone's case.
19: You want to take whatever you want.
17: You can take whatever you want.
19: You've offered to take him on a date, you need to pay.
18: Oh.
19: You've got to pay. Like, if Kat, we're going on a date. I'm shouting.
17: Okay, so
19: I've initiated it.
18: So what if I recommend my local pub?
19: It doesn't matter. You can recommend wherever you want to go.
17: Yeah,
19: but
17: okay.
19: I will pay because I'm taking you out.
17: You can say Nobu.
19: Yeah.
17: And he's paying. Well, yeah, so 86%.
19: I think the men should pay.
17: So that the 86% of women will say the worst thing is when they don't pay.
19: Yes, they don't pay or when they want to split the bill.
17: Chivalry.
18: Yeah. Or even when it's split to the cent.
19: Yes.
18: It's like, well, you had the Amarata Long Island Cellar. Iced tea, and that was more expensive than my schooner.
17: Yeah.
18: So therefore, I owe $15,
19: yeah,
18: and then
19: come
18: you
19: on.
18: Owe $22.50.
19: You sound like this has hit you before.
18: It happens all the time.
17: Does
19: Are
17: it?
19: You kidding me?
18: Yeah, it happens all the time.
19: Can you tell us, Kat? We want to go find this person.
17: Yeah, we want to go kidnap.
18: I reckon 60% of the time I would split the bill. And I
19: Are
18: always
19: you
18: offer.
19: Kidding me?
18: I always offer.
19: Yeah, you always
18: what?
19: Offer. You're,
18: I always
19: you're
18: offer. Always, you've got to offer. I think that's important.
19: I wouldn't even care if you didn't offer because I'm the one that's like, say, all right, Kat, let's go. I want to take you out for dinner. Boom. Then everything's on me.
17: No, even if I
19: time, reservations.
17: Even if you didn't have money, you're still acting
19: you're still,
17: like
19: yep.
17: you've got it. I got you, baby.
19: Yeah, I got
17: all
19: you.
17: Right. I wanted to bring you here.
18: See, the only thing I'll throw out there is if I know I'm not interested in a second date, I'll profusely offer to split it because then I don't feel like I owe them anything.
19: No. You don't owe nothing because they've asked you to go on a date, Kat.
17: It's called chivalry.
18: Okay, I mean, yeah. Chivalry should not be dead. Love that.
17: No.
18: Even though we are moving in modern times, chivalry should never be dead.
19: So my mum, Big Beck, she'd whack me on the backside if I didn't
18: Yeah, and I love that about you because I feel very strongly that you would definitely pay on the first
19: always,
18: date.
19: Always.
17: Modern times still salute chivalry.
18: Yes.
17: Have you having to fork out 50-50 or pay for it, has that changed your opinion on the date?
18: Well,
19: she honest. She only pays because she...
17: No. What if it's not?
19: If she's into it. If you're into
18: I would say if it's a first date, it is really nice when they do pay. Yes. I'll be honest.
19: So now it's every nice. Date they should
18: it
19: pay.
18: Is really, yeah. No, it is really nice, but I don't mind splitting it. It's not. I always, always offer, but it is really nice when they say, no, you know what? I've asked you out.
17: Yes. All right, 86% of women say this is the worst thing on a date. Woodsy says, well, when the woman says that the man makes them split the bill.
19: Yes.
18: Yeah. Wow.
19: I'm saying from a woman's perspective, it's very hard.
17: Yeah. I know. It is hard. It's hard to
18: being
17: word.
18: Being a bit of a tight ass.
17: It's hard to word.
18: Yeah, being a tight ass.
17: I'm not going to lie, it's hard to word from here.
19: Yeah, sorry, bud.
17: Kat, what do you got?
18: All right, I'm going from the start of the date. So 86% of women would say this is a worse thing. When they show up late.
19: Oh.
18: Or when it's not even late. It's, and when I say late, I don't mean entrance. 5 minutes.
19: No, you mean an hour.
18: I mean like 20 yeah. minutes to an hour. And you're sitting there by yourself. And then it's to the point where the wait staff are even talking about you. Because they're like, oh, this poor girl, she's been stood up.
17: What about the build up? What Ooh. About build a little bit of
18: No. See, I have a
17: attention.
18: Feeling you've got a lot of experience in this.
17: What about that? Just mate, build a
19: late,
17: little bit of
19: he's
17: attention.
19: He's late on a normal time.
18: Because I can tell you what, I'm then angry. So then yeah. you've rocked up, I'm in a mood because yeah. I've been waiting.
19: You're and angry then you again. Can feel the frost. You can feel the frostiness. the short temper.
18: Hello, bloody nice hell. To meet you. Yep, would be good if you're on time.
17: Sorry I'm late. I was just borrowing can money off my parents to pay for dinner. How does that go? Sorry, I'm late, just working longer, so that I had more money to pay for your caviar.
18: Oh.
17: How does that work?
18: Unfortunately, also at my age group, it's always the kids, so then you can't say, you can't be mad.
17: No, you can. You just roll your eyes and carry on. That's what I do.
19: Hey, well, I didn't marry the kids, mate. I didn't want to be with the kids, I want to be with you.
18: Exactly, I'm on a date with you. Yeah.
17: Kat says when they're late. Incorrect.
18: 100%.
17: What do you reckon, Sydney? Is there any women up early? 86% of women say this is the worst thing on a date. What is it? Give us a call, 133353. Christine's done that. Good morning, Christine.
0: Hi, guys. How are you?
18: Good,
19: going good,
18: Christine.
19: Love. How are you?
17: What do you got?
0: Got like, the blues.
19: Are you got the blues, Christine.
17: Christine, has this happened to you on a date?
0: Oh, hell yeah.
17: What do you got?
18: What is it? What's your answer?
0: They turn up stoned.
19: Oh, Jesus. A couple of Hong Kongs.
17: How do you know?
0: It was a shocker.
17: How do you know?
19: How do you know? The bloodshot eyes?
0: The insipid look on his face, the tiny little eyes.
17: Oh, yeah.
0: The glazed look and then...
17: Munchies.
19: The munchies.
0: It's an hour plus late.
18: Oh,
0: I needed a few Dutch courages, blah, blah, blah, blah, bullshit.
17: Yeah.
0: And I've gone, yeah, mate, see ya.
19: Oh, jeez.
18: $200 worth of food. Yeah. Split the bill, baby.
19: Yeah. Puff, puff, yeah. Christine.
17: Puff, puff, give, baby.
0: I can't believe it.
17: And was that your last date with him, Christine?
0: Well, yeah, but it lasted about 5 seconds.
18: Oh, I love that.
19: That's 5 seconds longer than me and Bo.
17: I
19: was
17: going to say 5 years.
0: You're a complete waste of time, mate.
19: Oh, yeah. Jesus.
18: The disrespect. I love that because I'm a bit weak. I tend to have a 2-beer rule.
19: Oh, really?
18: Yeah, but actually, to be fair, though, if he was an hour late, I probably would have gone home.
17: He's nervous. You just want to take the edge off.
19: Yeah.
0: You brought about 6 of his mates along.
18: Oh,
0: I mean, I had wing women around the place checking on me just in case he was a loser.
17: Yeah.
0: And, yeah.
19: Jesus, sounds like this one scarred you there, Christine.
17: Oh, yeah.
0: Well, piece of work. You just have to come prepared with your wing girls and your wing boys.
17: That's right. A little bit of a cover.
19: Sounds like we're having a Dr. Phil session
17: have
19: here.
17: A bit, a safe word, like, you know. Pineapple.
19: Come on.
17: Pineapple. Christine says when they turn up stoned.
18: No,
17: incorrect.
18: I'd say that would be 100%.
19: Can we give Christine a present? Christine, she's outstanding. Yeah, she's been her whole life.
17: I think it'd be 100%. Some people are into it.
18: Absolutely.
17: Stacey's
18: there.
17: Stacey's back. Stacey, good morning.
21: Good morning, guys. How are we?
19: Good morning,
17: Stacey. To be honest, we're tired.
19: No, we're happy.
18: No,
19: we're upbeat. We're positive.
18: New South Wales
19: got the win, so we are pumped.
17: No, we're not tired. We're great. Stacey,
19: sleep when you're dead,
17: 86% of women say this is the worst thing on a date.
21: Bad breath.
19: Bad stinky breath.
18: Yes.
19: Yeah, not good.
17: What happened to you, Kat?
18: Yeah, so I remember we were at this restaurant. This wasn't too long ago, and the breath was horrendous. And to the point where I was a bit put off my food. And so I was eating going, I can't. And then you start envision trying to kiss them. And then I'm sitting there trying to eat my food. But then he got up to go to the bathroom and the breath remained.
19: Oh,
18: it was
19: kidding?
18: Actually the guy behind me.
19: Oh.
18: And I was so relieved.
19: Can I ask you a question for both Stacey and Kat here? Like, say you're enjoying the day, it's sensational, but then you get a little bit of a woof of the breath. Would you kiss him later on?
18: I don't think so.
19: No way.
18: It'd be over for me.
19: Not even a little tonguey.
17: How do you bring that up? What do you say?
18: I just don't think you do. If it's a first date.
19: Just give him a clip.
18: Yeah, absolutely. Yeah. No, it's over.
17: I'm going to come back to mine and brush our teeth.
18: Yeah. Because what am I going to do? Like, sit there and talk to him about gut
19: Mine's
18: health?
19: Mine's electric.
18: Like,
17: I mean, look.
21: Listerine.
18: Yeah, Listerine.
17: You don't really. How many people kissing these days?
19: Oh, mate.
17: Are they?
19: I think other things smell that they touch, so it's all good.
17: Okay. Thank God, Stacey, good, that one. All right, Stacey says, imagine if they're both back. That's right. Where are we? Where are we?
18: But you did
17: where
18: connect the dots.
17: You're in the middle, you're like.
19: All the dots connect.
18: Yes. Starts at the top, it's going to end at I'll the end, let's be honest.
17: I'll just hang at the belly button. Stacey says, bad breath.
18: Guess what?
17: Yes.
19: Yeah, nice, Stacey.
17: What are the 14% that aren't saying that?
19: Oh, I know, they're kidding themselves.
18: What's look, it's tough out there. Sometimes you have to drop your standards a bit and offer a mint.
1: 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Mail.
18: Yeah, the best sports journo in town and a very sad Queenslander this morning, the great Brent Reed. Good morning.
3: Well, it's not such a good morning, is it? It's a morning. It's a morning. It's not good.
19: Well, good morning, Reed. You were there out there at Acor Stadium working for Triple M, and a little bit of this audio come across our table this morning of you, brother.
22: Dan, I'm in that press box. I'm surrounded by all these New South Wales blokes talking up how good it was, how good the Blues were. Give me a break. Like, for 40 minutes, they were an abomination. You can't escape the fact that that game was won because Kalen Ponga got sent off.
23: But he deserved
22: for no other reason.
23: Swalee got sent off 2 years
22: ago. Well, you cannot compare those two. Swalee was horizontal when he hit Reece Walsh.
23: We're comparing to send-off. Calm down, buddy.
24: Hang on. Swalee wiped Reece Walsh out of the game with an illegal shot sent off. Kalen
22: Ponga... It was a much worse hit, Dan.
24: Doesn't...
22: Really? It does matter, that's what I'm saying. Sue Lee was unquestionably a send-off.
24: We'll get more weeks.
22: There is argument about whether Ponga was a send-off.
19: Ah, Reedy, your typical Queensland hat, mate. Do you still stand by everything you said last night?
3: Yeah, what don't you agree with?
19: So you don't see that as reckless? You don't see that as any duty of care of the player to Tolly Kola running across field 20 metres to try in a try-saving situation?
3: I sure it was arguable, Woody.
19: It was arguable. But what about, you mentioned Swalehi. You mentioned Swalehi with the intent. Reece Walsh was falling as he passed the ball. So Swalehi's height, he goes in and you said he was horizontal. If Reece Walsh was standing up properly, he hits him in the rib cage. How's that different to last night?
3: Because the Swahili one was indisputably a send-off.
19: You're saying it wasn't real, mate.
17: You know what? I'll help you here, Reedy.
19: Kalen Ponga has run across 20 metres across field in a cover tackle with an arm cocked. He didn't even try to wrap around the shoulder. And Kalen Ponga is known for this.
3: Do you think that was a clear-cut send-off?
19: Last 2 years, it's a send-off. But I don't like it being a send-off.
3: That was a clear-cut send-off.
19: But the problem is, Reedy, you guys have been happy with that in the media, saying you've got to have duty of care of the players. As soon as it makes contact with the head, he led with the shoulder. Yeah, he might have flicked his head as well, but you've gone in with the intent. There's no duty of care to the player.
17: I don't know about the intent. I'm with Reedy a little bit. And
19: you're
17: running across 20 metres across field.
19: The shoulder is cocked.
17: As coverage. As outside back, fullback, winger, whoever's coming across there, your first natural instinct is to hold
19: your mate. Your reasoning will be completely different on this. I'm New South Wales, big time. You're a fence sitter.
17: I hate send-offs. I've always hated send-offs. I know Cole was injured, and I know that you've got to factor
19: Cole's out for 2 weeks. Manly don't get to have him 2 weeks. Kalen Ponga gets to play for Newcastle on the weekend. Where's the fairness in that?
17: Rugby league's not fair, mate. This is what it is.
19: I don't think the send-off isn't fair. Sorry, brother.
17: Penalised. I'm big on penalised.
19: It's foul play. You're allowed to bring somebody on.
17: I would have said 10 in the bin, but I'm not the referee. I believe... Yeah. It changes everything. It changes not only the game, the series and all that. And then they've got the argument, if they've only got 13, 12, we would have won.
19: You sat there and said it was an abomination the first 40 minutes. Well, sorry, Reed, you got to play for 80 minutes, brother.
17: There's a huge difference.
19: You've got to play for 80 minutes. Yeah, New South Wales were poor. We had unforced errors in the first 40 minutes.
3: That's an understatement, Woodsy. You weren't even in the game. It would have finished up 40-0.
19: But I'm sorry, Reedy. The game goes for 80 minutes and we won 22-20.
17: I think what we need is clarity on this.
19: There can be so many things. If that happened, if Swalee didn't get sent off 2 years ago, we probably could have won that game at home.
17: Yes.
3: Probably could have. Queensland would have won that game last night. Not probably.
19: Hey, Reedy, I'll tell you what.
3: They would have won that game, wouldn't
19: you? As Billy Slater said, it is what it is, brother. You didn't win, mate.
3: This is what I love, mate. You're hanging on this great result, this great win. Carry that to Melbourne, mate, and play like...
19: No, we will. We've got a few players that will be coming back into the squad.
3: Carry that to Melbourne. Play like you did last night.
19: No, we will.
17: I want to jump back on the fence here.
3: That was a great victory. You should be really proud of it.
19: I think you were spotted with a couple of punters last night as well, really. What happened with those kids after the game?
17: Can we... Okay. Can we...
3: I pointed the scoreboard.
17: I want to distinguish the difference. Reckless and intent, right? Was that intentional from Caelan Ponga? I don't agree. I don't think it was. I don't think it was intentional.
2: I'm not going to quibble over the send-off, right? Because
4: you already have, but.
2: No,
17: well, you've got me going on the send off. I'm on your team. You've left me here on the. You left me.
4: You said you would have won if it wasn't a send off.
18: Let him tell his bit.
2: No, I'm not moving away from that, would you? That's a fact. That is an absolute fact. You can't deny that.
4: What's a fact?
2: Right. What I'm saying is the Queensland would have won without the send off.
4: You can't say that because there's still 40 minutes left in the game. You can't 100% say they're going to win.
2: You watched the first 40 minutes. 100%. Yes.
4: So the Cameron Murray, no try. No try.
17: No, it's not about who would have won without the send off. It was it a send off.
4: There was still a chance. These new rules, you were only up by 14 points.
2: Oh, you've lost the plot.
4: When in this season have a 14 point lead, you've been comfortable ahead.
2: When they played that badly?
4: Well, yeah. 40 minutes. They still had another 40 minutes. They had 40 minutes to.
2: That significantly?
4: They had 40 minutes to fix it up, Reedy. You don't know what was going to happen.
2: Absolute cruise control in the second half.
4: Well, it wasn't cruisy enough because they didn't win.
17: All right, we've got our man Woodsy in. We're going to have to move this chat to the podcast, Reedy. And for a bonus point, spell abomination.
2: A-B-O-M-I-N-A.
4: I think you said we are Queensland.
17: All right.
2: Good. We win both.
17: No, we'll see you next Friday as the Gascock,
18: yes,
17: my friend.
2: Oh, I can't believe I lost that bet.
18: Good on you.
17: Plenty of talking points out of the game last night. State of Origin, game one in Sydney. But one of the biggest moments was pre-game.
18: Yes.
17: When the national anthem was sung by Australian country artist Robbie Mortimer. And I mean, look, socials aren't always a good place to go to get feedback.
4: A lot of people
17: have gone there. It is a very tough gig.
18: It's kind of, I think, not a win situation. If you, cause at the same time, I don't think you're not like highlighting your musical career.
17: That's right. And I don't know, like, look, we're not musicians.
18: No.
17: But, you know, Robbie Mortimer, who performed, great country artist.
18: Fantastic.
4: He's unbelievable.
17: I'm not sure how many times he's done sound checks in front of, you know, big 80,000, you know, big stadium.
18: Pissing down with rain,
17: with people who just kind of want to see the game.
4: Yeah.
17: And a lot of pressure. But this is how Robbie sounded last night.
18: Oh, boy. That's all right.
4: That's great. On you, Robbie. Well done, brother.
17: Oh, felt bad.
18: I know. He's actually a wonderful country singer, everybody.
17: He is a wonderful country singer.
4: And his brother's Daniel Mortimer used to play NRL.
17: Is that his brother?
4: Yeah, that's his brother, yeah.
17: Daniel Mortimer?
4: Yes, he's part of the Mortimer family, yeah. So he's got a lot of...
17: a lot of proud history. Yes. Mortimer's has done a lot of wonderful stuff for rugby league. So, you know, why not just get Robbie to sing?
4: Yes. That's it.
17: But look, it's...
18: It's been worse.
17: There has...
4: Oh,
17: that's
4: much worse.
17: That's the play,
18: there's
17: Kat.
18: Been a lot worse.
17: Thank you very
18: there's
17: much.
18: Like, if you,
17: there
18: if,
17: has
18: if,
17: been worse.
18: Oh, there's been way worse. Do you remember the cast of Neighbours randomly with Kylie Minogue? It was like 86 or something
17: was
18: like that.
17: It
18: was a grand final, I think, in here in Sydney.
4: I think it was NRL.
18: It was an NRL grand final, and that was pretty shocking as well.

0: Jesus.
1: Oh, boy.
0: I tell you, I've got one that I think will top that, Kat.
2: Was that singing? What was that? Was that singing or were they?
1: I don't know, the beat was off.
2: Was that an auto-tune?
0: Yeah, that was very
2: first
0: weird.
2: First ever auto-tune.
0: I'll tell you what, guys. I'm a big NBA fan. I remember watching the great Fergie, Fergalicious, and I remember the Golden State Warriors players laughing their heads off. Come on, Kat.
3: And the Rockets
1: Oh, boy.
2: She spiraled after this.

0: Remember, do you remember Draymond Green there, Kat?
1: Yeah, he was struggling. But it's like, when you hear someone say, I might put my own take on this, you go, don't do it. It's the national anthem. Just do it how it's intended.
2: That's right. And the young person who's overseeing the whole production just gets pushed around by Fergie. Fergie spiraled after that.
1: Oh, she did.
2: No, she did.
3: She was mean since.
2: No, no, she went into a dark hole. But that's the risk you take. I mean, look. Fergie was incredible, like in terms of like the worst we've heard. Mm. But Kat, I think you were at the worst ever, the Roseanne Barr, weren't you?
1: Well, I wasn't there.
2: Were you there? Was it in Canada?
1: No.
2: Was it a Canadian baseball game? Wasn't it a Canadian boy? Were you there?
1: Oh, look, I could have been, but it was awful. I wanted to forget. Jeez.
2: Why is she singing?
1: Oh, I don't know. Look at the boos. You can't even hear her.
2: Why is she singing?
3: It's not good when you got the crowd booing. That's when you know, just walk off, darling.
2: But why is she actually singing?
3: Yes. Oh, that is... I feel sick for her there.
1: Actually, last night wasn't that bad.
3: Yeah, he was great, Robbie.
2: Good luck for game two.
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1: Yeah, we're having a bit of fun with this, so we thought, why not continue it? Three words, guess the player. And we're going to get everyone else involved. Your chance to score yourself Jim Jefferies tickets here.
2: Oh, wow. We can't even get those tickets because we're giving them away. We're giving our gifts away again.
1: Exactly.
2: He gifted those to us.
3: Yes.
2: And we give them to you, Sydney. Now, to be clear, any player?
1: Any current player.
3: Any current player.
1: Current player.
2: NRL.
1: Current player. NRL.
2: Okay.
1: Current player.
2: Sydney, it's any player in the NRL currently.
1: Yes.
2: Or they could be injured, but current NRL
1: on a
2: player.
1: Roster currently.
2: Not State of Origin player. NRL player.
1: Yes.
2: Wow.
3: Yes, I like
1: okay,
3: this.
1: I like to throw a few at you guys to just set the scene, and then 133353, we'll take yours next.
2: Yes.
1: Okay, Joe here
3: Carbony.
1: We go.
2: Jason Sub.
1: Not yet. Actually, he will be in the future. I now have to pivot on the run.
2: Down with okay. You Sub again or Tarpany.
1: This has thrown a spanner in the
3: sorry,
1: works.
3: Sorry, Kat.
2: That's all right.
1: Your three words are Neeson, mother, can.
2: Liam.
1: Yep.
2: Liam
3: mother. Martin.
1: Yes, there you go, Woodsy.
2: What?
1: Martin.
3: Tim.
1: Mother, can.
3: I'm excited today, brother.
1: Okay, here we go. Here's another one.
2: Okay.
1: Bullfrog, granny, A.
2: Bullfrog. Peter yep. Moore, bullfrog. Bullfrog. What was the second one?
3: Ribbit.
1: Granny A.
3: Ribbit.
1: I'd probably go with Granny A.
2: Granny A. Granny A. So Granny Smith. Granny A.
3: Apples?
2: Granny A.
3: Apple.
2: Ma.
3: Red.
2: A. Ma. A. Granny. Granny.
3: Granny.
2: Granny.
3: Pop. Ma. Grandma.
2: Granny. Nana. Nana. Yes!
3: Jeremiah
2: Nana.
3: Yes!
2: Yes! What was the
3: yes!
2: first word?
1: Jeremiah was a bullfrog.
2: I thought it was
3: I didn't get that.
2: I thought it was Jeremiah was a young boy.
1: No, it's bullfrog, wasn't
2: it?
1: Oh,
2: I've been seeing a young boy.
3: I thought it was young boy.
2: I've been seeing a young boy for 30
1: isn't it Jeremiah 40. Was a bullfrog?
3: I thought it was young boy, but I'm bad with words. You know that, Kat.
2: Jeremiah was a young boy.
1: Jeremiah was a bullfrog.
2: Oh, where we go? Oh,
1: well, look, that might be open
2: one
1: to
2: one of us is wrong.
3: Yeah,
2: I've got a feeling it's me.
3: We've all looked down at the producer. Not one of them has just comprehended what I said.
1: Okay. Here is another one for you.
3: Oh, yes.
2: Oh, bullfrog.
3: I was bullfrog.
2: Thank you, producers. No worries. Put that in your pocket.
3: Kat does the homework.
1: All right. Winner, cool, Bing.
3: New South Wales.
2: Something Runnings. Something Lee. Winner. Champion
3: win.
2: Lee.
3: Peter. Yep. Peter
2: Lee.
3: Win.
2: Champion Lee.
3: Champion Lee.
2: Victor Radley.
1: Yes!
3: Yes!
1: Yes!
3: You changed the game last night.
1: Yes.
3: Changed the game last night.
1: Okay, this is a challenge for... sorry, I've gone off track.
2: No, go off track. Welcome to my one.
1: Who has his phone number in your phone?
3: I have got his number,
1: get
3: yes.
1: Get him on.
3: You
1: want to
3: get him on?
1: Yes,
3: okay.
1: Get him on.
2: I have it.
3: Jeez,
1: if you don't have him on in 20 minutes, I'll be furious.
3: The forklift is pointing at me. I'm nervous.
2: Quite a bit
1: last
2: year.
1: Oh, the crowd went mental when he was on the field.
3: Oh, he was so good, mate. He was unbelievable.
1: Okay.
2: I was texting him quite a bit last year.
1: Okay. 133353 to score yourself Jim Jefferies tickets. Give us your three words. We want a player from you. Any
2: yes.
1: current NRL player, give us three words. We will try and guess that NRL player. First, we've got Corey from Rudy Hill. Good morning, Corey.
27: Good morning, gang. How are you?
1: Very good.
3: Very good. Very happy,
2: surprisingly, we've just come good, Corey.
1: Yes.
2: Yeah, we found another gear here, Corey.
1: All right, Corey, give us your three words. We will try and guess your current NRL player. Here we go. What is it?
27: Don is good.
2: Don is good.
1: Don is good.
3: That was the old Tiger supporter.
1: Sir Don.
3: What got, cuz?
27: What were you about to say, Woodsy?
2: I was going to say Bradman.
27: Bradman Best.
3: Oh, Bradman Best. Sir Donald.
2: Hidden in plain sight, Don.
1: Oh, yeah.
2: Don is good. Okay, Don is good. Bradman Best.
1: That's not bad.
2: Don is good. Really confuses us with the is Don is good ad. Woods isn't happy. What's happening, Woods?
3: I've already had a blow up today, guys.
1: I'll leave you alone.
2: Hey, well done.
1: That's in the running. We've got to get to Christian best. From Camden first.
2: Is good best.
1: Yeah, Don is good. So
2: Don
1: best.
2: Don is good best. Something's in that. There's something in that.
3: Who said endless?
2: Nah, it's a
3: best and less.
2: Mate, that's the thing. It's your own brain. It's your own choice.
1: Exactly. Good morning, Christian from Camden. How are you?
4: Morning, legends. Up the Blues.
3: Yeah, big Christian.
2: Go the Blues, mate.
1: Christian, give us.
4: I missed the current part, so mine's a former New South Wales player.
1: Okay.
2: Oh, yeah. Hey, you know what? We're already too
1: first
2: far down this road.
1: Yeah, exactly. Yeah,
2: no worries.
1: All right, give us your three words.
4: Prime Minister, question, cat.
2: Prime Minister, question.
3: John.
2: Bob Canadian.
1: Bob
2: Maple Leaf.
3: Bob.
1: Anthony.
2: Cat.
3: No, he... Anthony Minicello. Meow. That was great. Christian. That is a great one.
2: As soon as I see cat, I think Maple Leaf, Canadian. I can't.
4: I've also got a current coach for you if you want another one.
1: Let's go.
4: Apple car, crystally.
2: Something ball.
3: Maguire. Michael Maguire.
2: Apple car.
3: Mac.
2: Apple car.
1: Apple it's like car. A cart. Cart someone cart.
3: Or Apple cart.
2: Card.
3: Apple car.
2: John
4: Apple car.
3: Tesla?
2: Car.
3: No, it's not Tesla, is it? No.
2: Apple car.
3: Oh, man. I'm really
2: Tesla?
4: And Ivan Cleary.
1: Crystally.
3: Crystally Cleary. Yes.
4: iPads, iPods.
3: Ivan. Well done.
1: Oh, man. Okay.
2: Wow. That's, you win.
1: Yep.
3: You win, mate. You played with us there.
1: Well done, Christian. The fact that you brought two as well.
2: Very good.
1: We'll award you that. Jim, you're off to Jim Jefferies.
2: Wow.
4: Yes, been trying for ages. Thank you so much.
1: You've given me Victor Radley's phone number.
2: Yep.
1: Are you comfortable if I just call him?
2: I am, because we just living the dream on air, guys.
3: Oh, yes,
2: and
3: we
2: you
3: are.
2: Know what? It's better to ask for forgiveness.
3: Okay. Correct.
2: Than for permission.
1: All right, so we're doing this?
2: We're doing this.
3: Okay. Let's go, why not?
1: Here we go. I mean, worst thing, he won't answer. Here we go.
2: Worst thing. What's the worst? Cut us off forever?
5: Mm. That's it.
1: Okay.
5: Come on. Hello?
2: Victor!
5: What's doing?
2: Yes, Victor, brother. It is Bo from Bo Cat and Woodsy, mate. Congratulations.
3: Yeah, what a legend.
5: Thank you. Cheers. Thank you.
2: Sorry to...
1: You are live on air, by the way.
2: Yeah, you're live on air. Sorry, mate. Full heads up. You're live on air, mate. You're live on air. Just full disclosure. I should have said that. It's like the kids in the car.
1: Yeah.
2: Hey, have you any kick-ons? Have you slept, mate? What's it been like? Incredible performance.
5: Yeah, we went back to the team room. I kind of got out of there as it was taking off a bit of probably a smart decision. I came home and remember a bit of family time this morning, so I let my missus sleep in. But not too much sleep. I'm knackered, so I'm just laying up at the minute.
3: Rads, talk to us. When you get interchange card, right, you're walking down the bench. Oof. It is the loudest roar in the crowd I've heard. They were that pumped to see you on the field. How are you feeling in that moment, brother?
5: Yeah, that was really special. I've loved watching Origin my whole life, and to feel like kind of crowd at my back there when I had the card was awesome. All I was thinking about was just going after each moment and not letting them down, because I know how much it means to them.
1: Victor, what was said at halftime to you guys? Because obviously the crowd was pretty nervous with the scoreline. What was that moment? Who was there? Anyone that pitched in and went, okay, we've got to do this?
5: To be honest, it was the same message at the start of the game. We you know, everyone's pretty cool, calm, collected in that team. There's not many screamers or shouters, really. It's kind of, it's a good, smooth operation they're running. So it was just about sticking to the process that we wanted to do from the start. Obviously, the start didn't work out how we wanted, but just brushing that. And we had 40 minutes too, and it was only 14 points. So there was a clear message on, hey, there's no dramas at all. You know, don't be rushing anything. Let's get back in the cycle, and then we'll find the points, which, you know, it's easy to sit here now and say it worked well because Teddy does that miracle catch, but it worked out pretty well.
2: Where does this sit in your career, mate? Because should have played Origin for a long, long time.
3: Oh, yes.
2: Obviously, the changes have helped this year. We saw you, Woods, you know, I saw you last week at training. You were dialed in. You're very grateful. Everything you speak about, you know, thanking your family, your story has been incredible. But where does last night rate, mate, in terms of your career, which has been incredible?
5: Mate, that's up there. That's definitely up there. That was probably the most crazy big game I've been a part of, like for that finish.
2: Yeah.
5: I've been a part of some big games, but it's never finished anything like that. I don't even know if I finished a round game like that, to be honest. So, you know, I've snagged a couple of round game wins, but for the last play of the game, you know, and our Rooster skipper going after him, my good mate, was awesome. He's had a few of their moments there. I've watched them from the sideline playing Origin, so it's good to be a part of one. I go and put him in a headlock.
3: it was brilliant to see Teddy today, especially coming back into the fold there, Rads. What about, we've got to talk about the moment that Ponga, obviously we've seen the shoulder charge. What was it like on the field with all the boys, with the 13 players on there when you noticed he got sent off? Was there, did you just get in a huddle? What was the chat? Was the skipper leading? What do you have to say to the boys?
5: Yeah, we had a session, mate. The spine kind of got together and I kind of, they were kind of explaining what they wanted to do and I kind of just eavesdropped over that. like I said, it's a good operation they're running, you know. It was really calm. Everyone understood their role. Then we went to it. We actually probably, to be honest, had a few opportunities to maybe win the game before Teddy had to do that miracle play. And didn't work out how we wanted, but, that's why you got the best players in the world, mate.
3: Amen, brother.
2: You played with some incredible players, but let's talk about Cleary last night, mate. Mm. Playing with him, the Iceman staying calm, and then you got Ethan Strange being shot out of a cannon on the other side.
5: Yeah.
2: What is it like out there? Because, I mean, we're all watching from the sideline in awe, but you're out there with him, and you were a leader last night, but seeing those guys in motion, how is that?
5: Yeah, it's unreal, mate. I think, you know, in the forwards, I think we're working so hard on, you know, that back and forth footy and putting everything into a kick chase, all those defense and little moments. And you can do it with a real lot of belief, knowing these blokes on your team, because you just think, man, I'm just going to stay in this. I'm going to work hard. And I can kind of trust that there's people in the team that, you know, they're going to take it, advantage of that fatigue and stuff. So I don't know. It gives me a lot of confidence when you're going into those moments when my ass is hanging out, just to stick into it. and you know what I mean? And I remember, I think I did a kick press and I was laying on the ground and it took me about two plays to get up. And then that was the play that Ethan Strange ran the length. I said, oh, see, it's all worth it. And,
3: I tell you what, one person won't be happy that you'll be there for game two. Dead set Harry Grant. Your dead set rocked him, big man. Lovely.
2: Love it. Love it.
5: I got one in. It was lucky. I should have. On Harry Grant. It would have been better on a front line.
3: Yes.
2: Congratulations, mate. Get some sleep and don't get suspended, eh? We want to see you at the game two and bring it home, brother.
5: No jams. Thanks, heaps, lads.
3: Thanks, brother. Well done.
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2: We do have one Queenslander with us, our producer, probably one of, if not our best producer.
3: It kills me because he's
2: Nicole.
3: One of my favourites.
2: Yeah, Nicole. Now, Queenslander, mate, you were out at the game last night. Yeah. Run us through your last 24 hours. What happened at the game last night, from your opinion?
8: It was extraordinary. So we get in there. Seats are great. Queensland runs out. Not a lot of cheering, yeah. I got to say. It was really hard to find another Queenslander in the stadium.
1: Good.
8: But I tell you what a first half of footy.
3: Yeah.
8: What an absolute monster of a game.
3: You were in the Blatchy Blues section too, weren't you?
8: Yeah, it wasn't good. It was the one guy. And to be fair, some guy from a row up handed me a Blues top. And I said, mate, I'm a Queenslander. And I've never seen someone snatch a shirt away so quickly.
2: But it's they've gone bang, bang, bang. It's 20 to 6 at half time.
8: Yeah.
2: You're thinking, okay, game over.
8: Yeah. We've got an early start here.
3: Yes,
1: yeah. How was it, though, when we started to do that comeback at the second half? How was the crowd around you?
3: He's actually messaging me at halftime, Nico, and going, I think they need you out there.
1: Yeah.
3: So he's getting a little bit cocky.
1: How was the second half? Especially the last couple of minutes, that would have been unreal at the stadium.
8: Yeah, do you know what? Nine had some great coverage on the drive home, which is what I started watching from about 41 minutes in. Do you know what? We had it in the bag, and I felt like, you know, we've got an early start here. I've got to get in. Let's go.
1: I did leave.
8: I got to say, there were other Queenslanders leaving as well.
2: I think there was New South Welshmen leaving as well, we're going to be honest.
3: You went on your own.
2: So you've missed the greatest Origin game in history.
8: The greatest comeback,
2: arguably one of the greatest games. So you've left early and you've missed the game. That was circa... Well, where did the Broncos...
3: Was that 23? 2023?
2: I've done that before, mate. When Penrith were winning 22-6, nothing to see here, 15 minutes to go, got to get up early.
8: Yes.
2: By the time I got to the Uber, 22-all, Cleary kicking. Whenever Nathan Cleary is playing in a game, don't leave.
1: Never leave.
2: Right?
3: Come on, boys.
2: And I missed the greatest grand final of all time, so I feel you, mate.
1: Oh,
2: I feel you.
1: I can take this down a musical route. When I was living in Brisbane years ago, Prince had a concert at the Entertainment Centre. And I was out that night and friends said, I didn't go to the concert, but friends were like, oh, come to this nightclub with us. It'll be awesome. And I was like, I'm tired. I'm going home. It's already like, you know, 1 a.m. I'm out of here. I'm going home. Prince showed up to that nightclub that they all went to and did a hour and a half set.
3: Are you kidding me?
1: At the nightclub, and I missed it because I was tired.
2: Then played basketball back at his house with Charlie Murphy singing Dave Chappelle. Rick James.
3: What?
1: I'm out of here. The night is over. Nothing good can happen anyway after midnight. Prince played at the nightclub I didn't go to.
2: Greatest artist of all time, subjectively. What did you leave early and miss? 133353 was it Origin, the greatest comeback in history? Did you miss out playing basketball with Prince? 133353, what did you leave early and miss? Ronnie, good morning. Ronnie from Close Kernel.
9: Far Kernel.
10: Ronnie. Hey guys, how are we?
1: Good.
3: Very good,
1: Ronnie.
3: Thank you, Ronnie.
2: To be honest, Ronnie. We're tired.
1: But we're hanging. We're happy.
2: This Ronnie. Last hour is, it's going to be a very dangerous hour, I tell you.
1: Yes.
3: I'm flying.
10: I'm still getting at the M's party.
2: Oh, yeah, you are. Yeah, you are. Well, what do you got for us this morning, Ron?
10: Okay, so my lovely husband, electrician, he worked on Fox Studios when it opened in 99.
2: Beautiful.
10: We got married on the 7th of November, 1999, and he said, I know it's our night, he said, but we've been invited to go back to the big party, the opening party at Fox Studios. And I said, I'd love to. I said, but I think, you know, it's our wedding night, you know, let's just go back to the hotel and, you know, old Bridget's Cronulla, you know, let's have our night. And, we ended up going back to the hotel, went straight to bed.
3: Sleeping.
10: Woke up the next morning, big Hollywood party, Fox Studios, Charlie Sheen, Bruce Willis. His mates were back with all the celebrities and everything like that. I love Charlie. I've always loved Charlie Sheen. I could have met him. I was devastated.
3: Imagine what you're doing with Charlie Sheen back then.
2: 1999, Charlie Sheen.
3: Wow. Once you've done the front of the menu, just turn it over.
1: Yeah.
2: Wow. Turn that menu
1: over. That could
2: over.
1: Have been a wedding night indeed.
2: Oh, wow. That wedding night would still be going, wouldn't it?
3: Oh, yes, it would be.
2: You know, would have had one sleep till now.
1: Yeah.
2: Good on you, Ronnie. That's what we're talking about. Good on you, Ron. Mark, good morning. Welcome to the show.
11: G'day.
2: How are you, mate? What have you left early and missed?
11: Back in the early 80s, I was drinking up the cross with a mate. It was pretty late. I wanted to go home. So we left and we're walking and we actually got to the Pink Pussycat.
3: Oh, yeah.
11: And my mate wanted to go in for another drink. I decided to go home. He went in. He went up the bar. He was drinking jugs of orange and vodka and orange at the time.
2: Beautiful.
11: And when he was... when he was getting ready to leave the bar, he got a tap on his shoulder, turned around, and a big bloke standing there. He said, mate, I got someone that wants to meet you. He said, you should come with me. I promise you your life. So he goes with this bloke, sits down in his booth, and it's Bob Dylan.
3: Bob Dylan? You're kidding.
11: At the time, Bob Dylan used to drink jugs of vodka and orange, and he'd never seen anyone else doing it. So when he saw my mate doing it, he wanted to meet him.
3: Wow.
11: My mate, spent the next 2 weeks with him.
1: What? 2 weeks with him?
11: Yeah.
1: What do you mean?
11: Well, he disappeared. We didn't see him for 2 weeks. And when he surfaced, he had all these stories about going out drinking with Bob Dylan.
2: Imagine that.
1: Just wanted someone for 2 weeks to drink vodka
2: orange
1: with him.
2: Imagine that, Bob. You can have anyone in the whole entire bar. Who do you want? I want that bloke drinking vodka orange.
1: I can relate to him.
2: I'll have him for 2 weeks.
1: That is
11: my sobriety. My sobriety made me miss out on meeting Bob Dylan.
1: Oh, what a story.
2: Yeah, you missed that drinking.
1: Oh, jeez.
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21: 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Up they go!
22: Yeah,
3: what a game to be at, but we needed you there at the start as well. We had one of our Triple M guys holding up a big code word as you would have been moving through the gates.
4: We had a Dangerous Dave representative.
3: Yes.
4: One of our double Ds out there holding up the code word or words. Oh, yes. All you had to do is spot the word, listen to our show, and when we tell you to call, which is right now, you can win how much again, Kat?
3: $1,000 by saying the code word.
4: Cash.
3: Yes, cash.
4: No tax.
19: No tax. No. No tax on this one.
4: No tax on that one. The only thing that isn't taxed today.
3: That's right.
4: For you. All right, here we go. Plenty of people are out there seeing it. There's a lot of...
3: It was a big piece of cardboard.
4: Big piece of cardboard, but you sort of had to... I mean, they've gone over going, what is this? Why is this?
3: Yeah.
4: Why are you here? Why are you dressed like that, Woodsy?
19: Save that
4: why
19: word. Are you doing Save that? This word is what
4: Save
19: I was telling them.
4: Save this word. Good morning, Eve. Eve.
22: Hey, hello.

0: Yeah.
1: And you saw the word?
0: Yep.
1: The code word?
0: Yeah, I did.
1: You're an Ems girl? You've been listening?
0: Oh, not really, but...
1: But what do you mean?
0: What do you mean? I don't normally listen to the radio in the morning.
2: Ooh.
1: But you saw the word.
2: But you're listening today, and you saw the word.
1: Yeah. You saw the word. And you knew what you had
2: to do. I think someone's selling some porky pies here.
3: Ah. So hang on a sec. Did you see the word and go up and say, what is this all about?
0: No. My son listens to you guys, and he told me.
2: Okay. I think I've seen Eve on the text line. I think she's selling some porkies.
1: Yes. Hey, Eve, for $1,000 cash, what's the word?
0: Bonos.
3: Let me just check my notes.
1: You check your notes.
3: Here we go. The code word was Bonos.
2: Yes!
1: You won, Eve! Eve!
3: You've won $1,000, Eve!
2: When you win, Eve, you normally go, yes!
1: No, she's emotional. Eve.
0: Hey, that is so cool.
2: It might be a bit delayed there.
1: No, Eve, what's running through your mind right now?
0: Oh, my goodness. I'm just so shocked.
1: What would $1,000 do, Eve?
0: Probably pay some bills.
2: Maybe your phone bill for a bit of better reception.
0: We're out at Ebenezer. Not much mobile
2: reception. That's all right. Okay. Happy for you.
1: Hey, it's worth it. $1,000. Yeah. Good on ya.
3: Good on ya, Eve.
0: Thank you so much.
2: On ya, Eve.
3: No worries, Eve.
1: Maybe give your son $500.
3: Oh, I reckon you should split that with your son.
1: Bit heavy lifting.
0: I think I better.
1: Good on ya, Eve.
3: Good on ya,
1: Eve. Easy as that.
3: We've been going through your phones this morning. We want Blues players on. You came up big, Bo, with Victor Adley.
1: Well, team effort. We're one from one. But it's a sink or swim together.
2: What goes up must come down.
3: That's true.
2: Oh, no.
3: Well, you have been speaking to Hudson Young on socials. Yes. So you've given me his number. We're just going to call and see if he answers.
2: All right, go on, call, please.
3: Here we go.
1: How do you feel?
2: It's worse than the game.
1: Oh, here we go. Let's just go raw.
2: Worse than me down 20-0. Come on, Hudson, please. Come on,
4: brother. Hello.
1: Hudson.
4: How are you, mate?
2: Yes! The big
1: didn't even have to say welcome to Brocat Woodsy. Congratulations, mate. Incredible, man. Have you slept much? Was there any kick-ons? Because you don't play till Sunday for Canberra.
4: No, I had a couple of beers back in the team room, mate, but it was pretty low-key. Most of the boys have to back up this week, so we just drank our young supplements and headed to bed.
1: Yeah, you did.
2: Bowie's still waiting.
1: Bulking.
2: But, mate, talk to us. What was it like in the sheds after? Was it relief? You know, because to escape that 20-0 down and a comeback, mate, that's the biggest comeback in Origin. Unbelievable, brother.
4: Yeah, it was obviously an incredible comeback, but we put ourselves under all sorts of pressure there early in the first half, but the positive thing we can take out of that is they didn't score a try after the 16th minute. So that's one positive that we can look at there. But, incredible second half. And, to turn up and do it for everyone that turned out in the rain there, 80,000 people in front of your home crowd was pretty special.
3: Hudson, talk to us about Ethan Strange. I mean, there was obviously a lot of pressure coming in for Moses. Tell me about your view of his performance last night.
4: Yeah, I thought he was incredible. I've been able to experience firsthand what he does week out next to him in Canberra for many years now. So I wasn't shocked by his performance. That's the style of play that he loves, that grind, gritty stuff. He's a powerful athlete and, yeah, he doesn't think too much, Ethan. I think that's what helps him in those big games. I'm not sure he knows what's going on half the time away from footy. So
2: What was he like, Hudson, when he got told that he'll be in the squad? Did you notice a difference in his demeanour, or is just the same old Ethan Strange?
4: No, he's pretty relaxed. He was trying not to smile. I said, it's all right, mate. You're allowed to have a smile. I think it was pretty devastated for Mitch. Obviously, he's pretty close to Mitch, and Mitch helps him out a lot in his development when we go into those camps. So he's obviously devastated for him, but he got his opportunity, and he's taking it now, so I doubt he'll ever look back.
1: The conditions suit you last night. Well, we watched you closely. We feel like you're Triple M's very own, mate. For some reason, every time we're talking to Blues, we got you front and centre, which we love. We're riding the wave with you. You had Sam Walker opposite you, and look, every time you went in, Reuben Cotter was trying to help him out. But was that a ploy early on to get to Walker? Because he, mate, can

0: considering, I mean, you turned over a lot of ball, but he did throw his body in front of you. Was it hard to get to him?
1: Yeah, I obviously went into the game as a back row. That's your focus, to get the other half back. But I did find it pretty difficult, especially in the first half. He was hanging on the wing till, I think, tackle four. But but hats off to him as well. Like, when he had to tackle, he tackled well. And he's a class player, and they're a great team, Queensland.
2: How was Teddy in the sheds afterwards, that massive finale?
1: Yeah, he was stoked. I'm so happy for Teddy. He worked so hard to get back into this arena, and to have his moment like that again was pretty special. And yeah, to experience out on the field, I don't think I've ever heard a cheer that loud when Teddy went up and called that ball. And yeah, just the awareness that he had to come down to catch, fumble in the rain. Yeah, it was so mad to be out there.
3: And what was Loz like at the end of the game? Obviously, we got the win. There's still two more to go. You go down to the MCG. What was his words for you after the game as a group?
1: Yeah, just what I spoke about before. We didn't start well enough. I think in our last three Origin games, we fell 20 points behind. So it's obviously something that we need to look at, something we need to address, and be better as a team. But he just said that he's so proud of us for buying in. He just said to go out there and believe in the second half and believe we could do it. 20 points these days isn't a great deal, but yeah, everyone bought in and we got there.
0: Job's not done yet, mate. Two to go. Good luck on Sunday as well for Canberra, but bring it home. We are proud of you, and let's get them supplements. I want to bulk.
1: Yeah, 100%. I'm sending yours out this week.
0: Yeah.
2: Thanks, Adam.
0: I'll be out the front.
2: Bye.
1: Cheers, guys. Thanks.
2: Oh, we had a bit of fun with jokes that were a little blue yesterday.
0: We did, and I don't know about you guys, but my friends and some family members kept coming with the jokes all day.
4: Oh, did they?
2: Yes.
0: What? And you know what? They knew they missed out on the tickets.
4: Yep.
0: But they just love to tell a joke.
2: Yeah.
4: It's funny, I had a couple of mates go, can you bring that back every day?
0: I had that.
4: Not every day, but we can do it maybe once a week.
2: Oh, there was plenty we couldn't read out.
4: Exactly right.
2: We've got actually a beautiful combination of all of the ones that were in the running for those tickets yesterday.
0: Yeah.
3: Why don't people from Queensland do it reverse cowgirl? Because you don't turn your back on family.
0: Oh, a man walks into a doctor's office and says, doctor, now this might sound strange, but I have five penises.
3: Oh, yes.
0: The doctor says, "Wow, my God, how do your pants fit?" And he replies, like a glove.
2: Oh. Oh.
5: Why did Barbie never get pregnant?
0: Why did Barbie?
4: Why, Stuart?
5: Because Ken always came in another box.
3: Oh. I once dated a pair of twins. People always asked how I could tell them apart. It was easy. Mary painted her fingernails purple, and Bob had a...
6: What's the difference between a lentil and a chickpea?
0: Go on.
6: No one's ever paid $150 to have a lentil on their face.
3: Oh. What language do Irish lesbians speak?
0: What language is it?
3: Gaelic.
2: Gaelic.
7: So three radio hosts tried a threesome, but none of them could stop interrupting long enough to finish.
3: But was there any jokes that we missed out on that we didn't get to say?
2: Oh, there's heaps. We can do, but you know what? The 5:30 hours of time where we can probably sneak a few through.
3: Okay.
0: I'll go one. I love this one from yesterday, actually. I'm gonna throw it back out there. I'm going to change the delivery. I don't think it got the respect it deserves.
2: Okay.
0: My wife went to the doctor the other day. There was an emergency. She had a lettuce growing out of her ass. She asked the doctor if it is serious, and the doctor said, well, it's just the tip of the iceberg. I love that one.
3: You love it.
2: Not bad.
3: I got one for you.
0: Like it?
2: No, it's okay.
3: Here's a question for you. What does a robot do after sex?
0: Washing.
3: He nuts and he bolts.
2: Not bad.
3: Oh, you like it? Oh, that's a disappointment.
2: Good. I think because I'm excited to read this one.
3: Oh, okay. All right.
2: Michael from Pitt Town supplied this. This is excellent. Did you hear the one about the deaf gynecologist?
3: No, I didn't.
0: I did not.
2: He reads lips. Ooh. Wow.
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12: Lou and Judge.
13: Triple M's Lou and Judge, and it's time to check in with our favourite teddy bear.
14: And now, the adventures of Teddy Archdale.
15: He's had a fair trip, hasn't he?
12: Mate, he's probably travelled more than us.
15: Yeah, he has.
12: This is a great little backing track too.
15: It is.
12: You know what reminds me of? That show, Rupert. Remember that bear?
15: No, wasn't he a moose?
12: Huh?
15: Oh.
12: That's Rocky and Bullwinkle.
15: Oh.
12: Remember that show, Rupert?
15: Now, do you know what it reminds me of? Teddy walking along with a little satchel on a stick.
12: That's what I mean.
15: And he's going, dun, dun, dun, dun, dun.
12: Yeah, that's what I meant. His little adventure music.
15: But Teddy would have a little cigar in his mouth.
12: Teddy?
15: And a little whiskey in the back of it.
13: Oh, he's a cheeky boy.
12: Oh, he's a cheeky boy.
15: Yeah. Well, can we hear from Teddy?
13: Let's hear about Teddy's adventures.
16: All right, kids. Teddy Archdale here. After nearly turning my non-existent arsehole into a burning ring of fire with some spicy Thai food in Thailand, I spent a week playing golf, where I learnt the word. Through steamed up windows, I saw a couple get naughty at the drive-in cinema. Ooh. And I fumbled my way through a high school hospitality class with a bunch of sweaty teenagers. I've been kite surfing, where I nearly lost a leg and an eye. I've seen whales. I've been deep sea fishing. I've ridden in boats, planes, and trucks. I've even tried a beer. Or two. Or three. Or 10. I've even been to a soccer game in England. Come on, you boys, get into him. I've had sand in places sand should never go. I'm a different colour to when I started. I stink like a mix of old cheese and shit. And my soft, luscious fur is now matted. But the adventures I've had across all of Australia and the world have filled my furry heart. And I'm ready to return home and meet baby Archdale. Someone cover me in soap and stick me in a hot wash before that baby goes anywhere near me.
13: Wow.
15: Teddy has honestly travelled more than you, and what a life he's lived.
12: Seen whales and bloody soccer games, travelled the world, travelled Australia, trucks, boats.
15: Deep sea fishing. Deep sea fishing.
12: No, he loves it.
15: He went to the... Oh, God. I wish I went on the adventure with Teddy.
12: That sounds like a lot of fun.
15: A lot of fun.
12: Also, we saw people chonging at the drive-in.
15: I knew that's what you'd take out of that whole thing.
12: Hey, Teddy's got to learn.
13: He's got to learn. I think he learned that pretty early in his life.
15: I think he can learn the birds and the bees a little bit later on in life.
13: Well...
12: No, it's two humans.
15: Jack.
12: It is. Hello. That's interspecies.
15: Sorry, that was so silly.
12: That's interspecies relations. We're not into that.
15: I'm so sorry, mate. But
12: God, you're crazy.
15: Teddy's adventures have come to an end, which means we got to get the book up and running of all of his adventures.
12: True. We're going to get it illustrated.
15: Well,
13: who's going to illustrate the book?
12: We'll find someone.
13: I'm sure we can.
15: I would quite like to, if I could, put my hand up.
12: You?
15: So I've got my colouring in book.
13: Oh.
12: You're a six-year-old.
15: I'm actually not six. I'm 32.
12: You just show me a book of bugs that you've coloured in.
15: There's a koala.
12: You've shown me a koala in a dress. You haven't finished it.
15: Look, there's a little bloke going.
12: You're not even a good colour innerer.
15: That one's pretty good. I think it's pretty good.
12: Zero shading. There's nothing. You're colouring in pictures that are illustrated.
15: Yeah, but
12: you can't draw for the life of you.
15: You've never seen me with a pencil.
12: I have.
15: I've seen a pencil, though.
12: Every day at the urinal. I've seen you draw. I've seen you. No, actually, I've seen you attempt to draw. It's woeful. We can't have you. No. The book. There's been too much effort put into this book.
15: Well, can I help someone else with it? Like, can I just do a couple of things? I'd really like to be involved. Come on.
13: I reckon Lou has to audition. You know,
12: audition.
13: You
12: got to
13: give us some drawings.
15: Okay, I'm happy to
13: and
15: do
13: then
15: that.
13: Maybe we put someone up against.
12: I feel that's right.
15: Yes, let's do that.
13: 1-3-5-3 if you're interested.
12: Yep, cool.
13: We'll put it out there.
12: Yeah, if you can draw.
13: Okay. Lou and Charge.
15: There's another good painting.
12: Mm-hmm. It's not a painting. You're colouring in a book with pencils.
15: It's a painting.
13: On Triple M.
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13: It's Lou and Charge on Triple M. We've been following the adventures of this little guy.
17: And now, the adventures of Teddy Archdale.
13: Oh, he's been all around the world, hasn't he?
15: He has. He's been on more adventures than us.
12: He's been everywhere, man. He's been everywhere,
15: man.
12: You know,
15: should have taken him for his first Europe trip. Ibiza to the club.
12: That would have been fun.
15: Yeah. Or crazy night in Bali.
12: How many times have you been to Ibiza?
13: He
12: went to Thailand.
13: He went to England and watched the soccer games. Yeah. So that is Europe.
15: Yeah, but like he didn't go to the clubs. Start him young.
12: He went to the football clubs.
15: True, he did go to the clubs, but the different kind of clubs.
12: Yeah, it was different clubs.
15: Yeah, so he didn't go to the actual clubs. He went to the other, like, footy clubs.
12: He went footy clubs.
15: Yeah. So at least he got to go to the clubs.
12: So there's a different, LP, you're confused. You're looking at us confused. Different types of clubs.
15: Yeah, so there's two clubs, because he went to the footy club and then now.
12: I understood, mate. You understand the different types of clubs?
15: Yeah, so you know there's the Ibiza clubs and, like, the Mykonos clubs, and then there's, like, the footy clubs and, like, the club rooms.
13: Mm. Oh, yeah, okay, yeah.
15: Right. Well, we've got Jake on the line.
12: Jacob.
18: Who are you guys? How are you?
12: Good, mate. How
18: are
12: you going?
15: Now, Jake, are you a professional artist?
18: I am. It's a loose word, though.
15: Okay, so what sort of stuff have you done? Because I'll need to make sure you're equipped for this job.
12: You don't get to interview Jake.
15: Well, I'm just asking, Jake.
13: He's your competitor, Lou.
12: Yeah.
15: Oh.
13: What if Jake
15: and I are on a team?
12: No, Jake, talk to us. What sort of stuff you've done before? I mean, already I feel in much safer hands with you at the helm.
13: Mm.
18: Yeah, exactly. No, I do Western Cowboy stuff.
12: See,
15: that's very up Jarch's alley.
12: Yeah.
18: It is. Jarchi follows me on Instagram, but Lou gives me donuts.
15: Oh. Well, what's your name, Jake? I'm going for a stalk right now live.
18: Exactly. Jake Ross.
15: Jake
12: I do.
15: Ross.
12: I do. Oh, sorry. I nearly called you babe.
15: Is it Jake Ross Art?
12: We're getting Jake. Jake. Yeah.
13: He's up to it. He's got good stuff on there.
12: 100%.
15: Jake, you're really good. Can I have a painting for my house while you're at it, Jake?
18: You can. I'm actually painting one for Travis Head right now, so you could.
13: Cool.
15: Wow. Oh, these are great, Jake. Yeah, you know what? I will step down and hand over the ropes to Jake Ross Art, don't you think?
18: No, I reckon we could do it together, mate.
12: What are you thinking?
15: Yes.
18: I'm thinking if we can play him up a little bit, I'll do all the outlines and Big Lubert can do all the colours.
13: That's way too much responsibility.
15: Yes, that's... Jake!
18: Yeah, I know. The sweat is beating right now.
15: Judge doesn't look happy, but I promise I'll do my best job ever.
12: Jake, I don't love it, but
15: he can help. Like, he can keep me in the lines.
12: Okay.
15: Yes!
12: It's a group effort.
15: Woo! Let's go, Jake. It's we call ourselves Lake. Lou and Jake.
18: I'm out of the project already.
12: Yeah, this is the problem, mate.
13: Give her an inch. Takes him off.
12: Yeah, exactly right.
15: Let's put Teddy in little golden goose sneakers. Kidding. He can be in cowboy boots.
12: No. Jake does the drawings. Yeah, you do the... You... Shush. Jake does the drawings. You do the colouring in.
15: Okay.
12: All right?
15: Yes, Jack.
12: Jake,
15: I'm aware.
12: I'm happy with that. Thank you, mate. That's very special. Thank you very much.
18: No, that's perfect.
15: So good, Jake. Can't wait to be teammates.
18: I can't wait, mate.
15: Yeah.
18: I can't wait.
13: All right, Triple M's Lou and Jarch. Well, that's settled.
19: This is the early drive home with Lou and Jarch.
13: Triple M's Lou and Jarch for your Thrust Thursday.
20: You versus Lou.
13: Oh, movie tickets on the line.
15: That was really loud, LP.
13: No, you had your headphones turned up. I've told you this.
15: Also, who's wearing these headphones before me? Because someone stretched them and they're extremely large and they're not really fitting on my ears.
12: Hindy must have been in here.
15: Hindy. Get your big head out of here.
12: Now, we got Woody on the line. Woody, how are you?
21: Good, mate. How are you?
12: Very well, thank you. Mate, just an integral part of the game. Do not buzz. All right? There's no need to buzz in, Woody.
15: You just say Woody because Buzz Lightyear.
12: No, you don't.
15: No, you don't.
12: You don't have to buzz.
15: You were okay. Just because Buzz Lightyear, Woody. Yeah,
12: it's a Toy Story, Jake.
15: Well, my name's Jesse.
12: Now, Woody. Woody, how's your general knowledge, mate?
21: It's a bit average.
12: Okay.
15: Oh, don't be so hard on yourself.
12: That's better than you.
15: What?
12: Him being fed average.
15: I'm very good.
12: Okay, well, let's see. Woody, no need to buzz. Just answer the question and you'll get the point. First to answer gets that point. Woody, are you ready?
21: Ready, yes.
12: Oh, Lou, Jesse, are you ready?
15: Yeehaw!
12: Okay, in that case, your verse, Lou, begins in 3, 2, 1, go now. Oh, I'm going to get the questions. In which century was the Black Death?
15: 18th, 19th, 17th. 16th,
12: yes, Woody.
15: 15th, 14th, 13th.
13: It was the 14th.
15: Yes.
12: Don't leave home without it is the slogan for which brand?
15: Pepsi.
12: You should know this.
21: No idea.
15: Dior.
12: Don't leave home without it. American Express. Who invented the famous Pimm's cocktail? Which country, like?
15: Russia.
21: Germany.
12: Nah.
15: Europe.
13: Europe.
15: Greece.
12: Think about it.
21: England.
12: Yes,
21: England.
12: Woody. Yes, Woody. What do you call a group of unicorns? That doesn't exist, but anyhow.
15: Unis?
12: It's a blessing.
15: Mm.
12: What is the perfect score in the game of 10-pin bowling?
15: 10. 100.
21: 300.
12: That's correct, Woody. Kick is the 1987 album by which band?
15: AC/DC. Kiss.
12: Every time. In that realm.
15: Oh, Mick Jagger.
12: Kick.
13: Big Aussie band from the 80s.
15: Crowded House.
12: Oh.
15: In Excess.
12: You don't get it too late. In Excess. What is the capital city of Wales?
13: This is a terrible round.
15: Cardiff.
12: Yes, Lou.
15: Yep.
12: Which actor played the role of Voldemort in Harry Potter?
15: Ralph Fiennes.
13: It's kind.
15: Fiennes.
13: Yeah,
12: give it to you. What name is given to a female deer?
15: Doe.
12: God, giving it to Woody. What sport do the Harlem Globetrotters play?
15: Baseball.
21: Basketball.
12: Correct, Woody.
13: Ooh. Hey, okay. That's got close at the end there.
12: Is this a tie?
15: I think I won.
13: Oh.
12: What have we got, girls?
13: 4-3 to Woody!
15: I'm watching you girls out there. I feel like I'm doing a lot better than you're writing down.
12: Great work, mate.
15: Well
12: great
15: done, mate. Work. You can have the tickets.
12: Yeah, shave it time.
13: Came home at the end. Lou and Jarch and Triple M.
1: This is the early drive home with Lou and Jarch.
13: Oh, yes. Is it a weekday between 2 and 4? Yes, it is. That's why you're listening to Lou and Jarch and Triple M.
12: You are indeed.
15: Now, you've got something fun for me.
12: Well, hold on. What I'd love to do... So I've got a bit of a yarn here. Aussie travellers, hotel habits.
15: Yeah.
12: Most importantly, the first thing that Aussies tend to do when they get into a hotel.
15: Okay.
12: Lulu, I'll start with you. What's the first thing you do when you get into a hotel?
15: Test the bed. But yeah. Not like, no.
12: PM hour, mate.
15: Jack, like I jump on it.
12: Oh, yeah. Yeah.
15: You know, like check if it's squishy or whatever.
12: Yep.
15: Check the pillows.
12: Yep. Okay.
15: Check if it's got a bath, because I don't have a bath in my place.
12: Yep, that's fair.
15: So I love to have a bath.
12: That's fair.
15: Check the mini bar, check the snacks.
12: All right, that's
13: a lot of things.
12: That's not that's the first thing.
15: Okay, the bed, test the bed out.
12: Okay.
13: Because I think I'm similar. I drop the bag, immediately jump on the bed.
12: Yep. Yep.
13: Maybe if there's a balcony, I like to go check out the view, figure out where I am, get my bed.
15: Well, fancy. You're
12: so
15: the
12: is it bed or not?
13: If there's a balcony.
15: Jack, what do you do? Oh, I check the minibar, check the menu. You check the bloody
12: I check the minibar.
15: No, yeah.
12: Straight away.
15: No.
12: I like to see what I'm dealing with.
15: You check if there's a club sandwich on the menu.
12: I love club sandwiches, and yes, I will. Generally, there is.
15: Yeah.
12: God, I love a club
15: sandwich.
12: And with chippies.
15: Oh, don't.
12: Yeah, get me going. Now, listen, these are the Aussie travellers' bloody hotel habits. So it's new research commissioned by the Holiday Inn Express.
15: We at the Hotel Motel Holiday Inn.
12: You're on the wrong station, bud.
15: No, now, I believe they play that here.
12: Now, long list of comfort rituals. So these are what Aussies do. The first thing that we do, what do you want?
15: But it goes,
12: put your hand up.
15: But it goes like this. We had the Hotel Motel.
12: Jesus Christ. How did you ever get this job?
15: How did you get this job?
12: By being witty and funny.
15: I am. I'll leave.
12: We've offended her. You can. Stay, please. I need you to
15: know.
12: Okay. So easy. Now, a quarter of Aussies say they immediately check behind curtains, under beds, and inside wardrobes before settling in, just to make sure there's, you know, everything's correct and in order. That's the first thing.
15: Okay.
12: You never do that?
15: I don't check under the bed.
12: Neither.
15: Not in Monsters, Inc.
12: Another banger. Jesus. Okay, see if you can bring it back.
15: I'll get you.
12: Break.
15: Trust me, I'll get you.
12: You've dropped a few shockers.
15: Nah, I'll get you. Don't you worry.
12: All right. I'm banking on it.
15: I will get you.
12: The next most popular thing, claiming their side of the bed straight away, even when travelling solo. I get that. Which side is my phone going into? Where's closer to the minibar? Can I reach into the minibar and pull out little bottles of whiskey whilst I'm in bed? Drink responsibly. That's the second thing. 24% of Gen Z guests check that they're completely alone in the room before relaxing.
13: Ooh. That's freaky.
15: They want to do a TikTok dance.
12: Shivers, this is a rough break for you, buddy.
15: Okay, I'll get you.
12: You'll get me back.
15: I'll get you.
12: 35% meditate before sleep.
15: Oh, I do that.
12: Do you?
15: Usually I wake up and do it.
12: I do something that starts with M and ends with 8, but it's definitely not meditate. 21% admit to replaying imaginary arguments in their
15: heads. Don't do it to me, Archdale.
12: What? I mediate. In business situations.
15: Yeah, I reckon I do most of that in our business meetings.
12: 21% admit to replaying imaginary arguments in their heads.
15: Yeah, I'd more do that in the bath.
12: Okay. 20% fall asleep thinking about the hotel buffet breakfast.
15: Oh, that's
12: got
15: me.
12: It's got mummy written all over it.
15: Hey, where are the pickles at?
12: Shivers.
13: Wow.
12: You haven't got long.
13: Wow.
12: You haven't got long.
13: And the hole's getting deeper.
12: It really is. But like you're digging.
13: You've got to come through with an absolute ripper.
12: Can I be honest with you? Did you think... Where the pickles at? Was really going to bring you back?
15: I thought maybe you'd have a giggle.
12: All right. Millennial travellers confess to jumping on hotel beds to test the bounce. Layup.
15: Jump around.
12: Oh, God, Jesus Christ almighty, Louisa.
15: Bounce those. No? Okay.
13: And you've got you versus Lou coming up as well.
12: Okay.
13: I'm a bit worried.
12: Last one. You make it good. A quarter enjoy taking extra long showers because they're not paying the water bill. Go to a break.
13: Okay.
12: Jesus
15: Christ. Okay, get that hose out.
13: No, it's, go to a break.
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3: 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That's Xero with an X.
4: Like I said, there's a world that's rattled.
2: Talk to me, kid.
4: We haven't had these two worlds rattled together in a very, very long time.
3: Mm-hmm.
4: Right. The people are demanding a new feature on the Maps app. So there's been an increase in people requesting for a specific feature to be brought in. Now, I wouldn't personally do this, but I can see how people would. The feature allows you to mark specific locations that you never want to see again while navigating. Mm. So it could be like, you know, avoiding a route that takes you past your ex's house.
2: Avoiding a route.
4: Exactly.
3: Literally.
4: A boss's house, a friend you've lied to, the place you got dumped, etc. Remember I had the dumping chairs?
2: Yeah.
4: Where I would break up with boys on different,
3: wasn't it?
4: Yeah, they're dumping benches.
2: Mm.
4: So I had those around.
2: The breakup bench.
4: The breakup bench, sorry, the BBB.
2: Yeah.
4: BUB.
2: The bub.
4: They'd probably want to avoid that.
2: Yeah.
4: But that would actually be taking them off-road.
2: I reckon they'd drive past it to think of the sweet, sweet memories where their unbridled pain was ceased. They'd see that spot as like, almost like a caterpillar turning into a butterfly, new beginnings, more beautiful things on the horizon.
4: Like a battlefield when you've won?
2: Yeah, they'd see it and think of, God, thank God she bloody dropped me like a meat pie because otherwise I wouldn't be where I am.
4: Fair.
2: You know what I mean?
4: Heartbreak really does, what's the word? It's like a lesson, you know? You really do learn a lot about yourself with heartbreak. Yeah. I've had my heart broken. I remember it vividly.
2: Really? Who?
4: This bloke CJ back in New Zealand.
2: Mm, Carl Johnston. Good guy. Good fella.
4: Hey, Carl, what are you...
2: Just a bit of a pig, but a good fella.
4: No, he actually did have a pig farm.
2: Yeah.
4: His name was not Carl.
2: Okay.
4: So I don't mind the idea of that. So Google Maps, if you're listening, the people want the feature. It's been spoken about quite a lot online.
2: So you'd input the data into Google Maps, always avoid this house.
4: I bet there would be a little like tab where it's like, take me to, you know, the Plaza Mall, and then it would say, there'd be a little tab and you can go avoid, bam, bam, bam, John's house, my ex, and it would take you the longer route so you don't have to feel the pain or the memory.
2: Maybe when they do it, they could also add a feature that directs you to your ex's house. So
3: I've got that feature already.
2: If you're going egging.
4: Oh, I thought you were going to say.
2: No, it's like detour me past the ex's house, you know. So instead of going straight down the highway, Jeremy lived at 321 Pivot Drive.
3: You can add a stop.
4: Yeah, it's just adding a stop.
3: You can just add a stop on your journey.
2: That's such a great point.
4: You were meaning for a booty call.
2: No, I was thinking like more egging and TPing the house.
4: Haven't done egging or TPing since, 15?
2: Oh.
3: 15 days ago.
2: You stopped early.
4: Yeah. It was actually Jack's house.
2: Dude, me and LP do it literally every Chewbacca Tuesday.
4: That's why my letterbox is always egg.
2: Dude, all the time.
4: Yeah, you got to stop doing that. I eat their raw egg.
2: That's why you're always sick.
4: I'm eating the raw egg.
2: Keep getting salmonella from bloody raw eggs.
4: Yeah, boys, come on. Look after my health.
3: It's an endless cycle. Ding dong ditch. Egg the house.
2: Egg the house.
3: Lou eats the egg. Sick.
4: Boys.
2: Ding dong ditch.
3: Ding dong ditch.
2: Egg the house, lose the egg, sick. It's just what we do.
4: Round and round and round. Hey, but we wanted to know, who are you avoiding and why?
2: Oh.
4: Let's get some calls on. Let's hear the naughty goss.
1: The early drive home with Lou and Judge.
3: We're asking, basically, tell us about the Google Maps feature again.
2: Well, there's a Google Map.
4: No, Jack, there's a feature that people, it hasn't been brought out, but people want this feature to come where it would allow users to avoid certain routes, like passing an ex's house, a boss's house, you know, a mate you've lied to, maybe the place you got dumped. So Google Maps, if you're listening, the people want the feature. So we wanted to ask, who are you avoiding and why? Would you put their details into this Google Maps route? Andy, talk to us. Who are you avoiding?
5: Yeah, so I'd actually have to avoid my own house. So a couple of days ago, I left $100 on my bedside table. And then I went to my partner Mason's house for the night, stayed there, came home the next day, went to grab my $100, and I was like, where is it? My little 14-year-old brother has a bit of a tendency to go through my room and go through my things. So I called my mum, and I was like, have you been in my room? And she was like, no, why? Hung up straight away. I was like, I know where it is. So my best friend Leah, my partner Mason, and I all went into his room, rampaged through the whole thing, lifted up his bed, tossed everything out, left it all over the floor, left his whole room a mess, went to netball, had the biggest go at him, had the biggest go at my mom. I was like, he always steals everything and he never gets in trouble for it.
2: Oh, no.
5: And then a few days prior, my little brother had confided in my partner, Mason, and told him some things that he'd been getting up to behind mum's back. And so I just decided to snitch on him for all of it. I told her everything. I said, go through his phone, go through this, go through that. And then I went through my handbag the next day and there was my $100.
4: Oh, what a cheeky retaliation. Got your cash back.
2: What?
5: Yeah, so him and I are not on the
2: relationship
5: at the moment.
2: No, he didn't steal it, did he?
5: No, he didn't steal it. No, it was in my bag the whole time.
2: She buggered up.
4: Oh, yeah, so sorry. I thought you meant he'd put it back to be like, sorry.
5: No.
3: I thought that too.
4: I
5: found it after she'd accused him of all the stuff that I told her that he'd done. She actually drug tested him the next day.
2: And he's grounded.
4: You got to give him that $100, I reckon.
2: I think he's at the 100.
4: Yeah, I think that's his Andy.
5: I can't. No, I'm never ever letting this go. This one's going to the grave with me.
4: The nation knows now, mate.
3: Yeah, not going to the grave
4: at all. What was your last name?
2: No. Thanks, partner.
4: Bree.
2: Talk to us.
4: Cam and Bill.
6: Hi, Lou and Jack.
4: Hello.
6: Hello. I'm glad we're here. How are you?
2: Very good, Senorita. How are you?
6: I'm good.
4: Hello.
6: This isn't recent.
4: Yeah.
6: But a few years ago, I had a coworker I just didn't really click with. They were just super negative about any achievement I made. And, you know, I spoke bad behind my back to all my other coworkers. So I avoided working, you know, the same shifts with them. Anyways, I eventually moved on to a new workplace and tried to cut contact. They kept texting me, so I just avoided responding at that point. I was so done. And a couple months in, I found out that they got the same job as me and used me as their reference.
2: No. What?
6: Yeah, so I couldn't avoid them at work. I kind of had to deal with the whole situation again. But, you know, I've moved on since then. But, yeah, it was definitely really awkward.
2: Dude, that is awkward. Especially, they used you as a reference.
6: Yeah, yep. And I had to tell my boss, like, I was kind of like, I'm not going to prevent them from getting the job, but this is a situation, you know?
4: I just use Judge. You can't really say anything bad.
2: What do you mean?
4: Like, as my reference.
2: You
4: would never say anything bad.
2: You've missed out on so many apartments because of me.
4: Oh, yeah. Is that why?
2: It's not good.
4: Right. I want to start putting down Fitzy and Whipper, perhaps.
2: Way worse. Thanks, Bree. Competitors. Jayla, talk to us.
7: Hello.
2: How are you?
4: Hey, JJ.
7: Good, how are you?
2: Good, thank you.
7: So I went to the mechanic in my small town, and as I was leaving, I ripped around a roundabout, and some wireless Sony headphones came sliding from my passenger seat. So a week later, I went back and asked if it was theirs, and they weren't. So obviously, I sold them on Facebook Marketplace $300 to a single dad.
2: Yep.
7: And then they called back up and said that it was a trade assistant that was working. It was probably some 17-year-old kid.
4: Oh.
7: And it's a very small town. I told him I'd bring him back, but obviously didn't. And now I just have to avoid that mechanic altogether.
4: Do you have to travel far if your car breaks down now?
7: Fairly far, yeah.
2: Ooh, dude.
4: Road trip.
7: Probably, I think it's the most remote town in WA, pretty much.
2: Okay, great. And coming from a small town, you're going to go to the pub? You're going to go to the cafe, you're going to go to the takeaway, and they're going to be there, sis.
4: Yep.
7: Oh, yeah, he rips me off, though, so it's okay.
2: Oh, good. Oh, okay. That's a win for the good guys.
4: Bugger him.
2: Thanks, Jayla.
3: Thanks, Jayla. Lou and Judge on Triple M.
1: The Early Drive Home with Lou and Judge.
3: It's Triple M's Lou and Judge. Let's play this.
4: Rolling with it.
3: Oh, we've got the dice in the studio.
2: Oh, yeah, we do. The die.
4: I thought you said
3: dice. It's two dice.
2: Isn't it die?
3: Die's just one.
2: Die's one. We've got the dice.
4: Dyson. I am the Dyson.
2: The Hoover.
4: Yeah.
2: Yeah, nice. Okay, we've got the dice in the studio. Now, we've got David and Jake.
4: Hi, boys.
2: G'day, fellas.
8: The boys.
4: The boys.
2: The boys.
4: The lads night.
2: Just five blokes on a radio show.
4: I am a female, hey, Jack.
2: Okay, boys.
8: Louis Armstrong.
4: Louis does come. Well,
2: what a wonderful world.
4: Oh, I was thinking of bloody Neil.
8: I would have said Louis the Fly.
2: Great character, Louis the Fly. Don't worry about it.
4: No, I want to know.
2: Myself, Martin.
4: Oh,
2: that's a brand. Okay, now listen, boys. You know how this game works.
8: Yep.
2: I'm gonna roll one of the die.
3: Yes.
4: Yeah.
2: That has a character. The other die will have an emotion. You know, anxious, happy, angry. Lou will then read the lyrics of a song as that character, and you've got to buzz in to guess what you think the song is.
4: We've heard Italian Lady a few times. Let's hope we get something different.
2: I don't think we have.
4: We've had it twice, I reckon.
2: Don't think we have.
4: No, we have.
2: We have.
4: I'm the one bleeding the Kazza. Oh.
3: What is
2: Irish Lady.
4: Oh, I thought
2: Irish
4: I said Italian. What do you think? I literally was like, nah. All right, now we're rolling.
3: This is the emotion.
4: Emotion. Tipsy.
2: How fitting, a tipsy okay. Irish lady.
3: Beautiful. Okay, take it away.
4: Is this Irish?
3: Lou.
2: Well, look.
4: I got up in the air. No.
2: What?
3: Almost Jamaican.
2: Oh, my, yeah.
4: Can you just do it?
2: The Irish way.
4: No, give me a little Irish tip, Jack.
2: Right. We get up in the evening.
4: Right, I get up in the evening and I ain't got nothing to say. I come home in the morning.
2: Oh,
4: I got to bed feeling the same way.
2: Oh,
4: I ain't nothing but dad. Man, I just dad and bored.
2: You're going Jamaican again.
4: Oh.
2: Right, tired. Right, speak like that.
4: Man, I'm just tired and bored.
2: Think of Conor McGregor.
4: Myself.
3: That was better.
2: Yeah.
4: Hey there, baby. I could use just a little help. You can't start a fire.
8: You can't stop.
3: Buzzing,
8: David? Dave, yeah. Bruce Springsteen.
4: Yep.
3: What song?
8: Can't Stop the Fire.
2: Oh, well, no.
8: You didn't start the fire, Billy Joel.
3: No,
2: it's Bruce
3: either.
2: Springsteen, you're right, but it's not called... What do you do with it? What? Yes, he's got it!
4: Dancing in the dark.
3: Now, wait, who said that?
2: That was Dave.
3: Okay.
2: Go on, you Dave.
4: Nice, Dave.
2: Holy. Mate. Hey, boys, what did you think of the accent?
4: Pretty good.
8: That was ugly.
4: Hey, if that was you, Dave, I'll take your prize off you. I've got authority to do that.
2: No, you don't.
4: I do.
8: That was Dave.
2: Nah. Okay, you've crushed it, mate. You've
3: okay.
4: Thanks, boys.
3: I think we forgot. We didn't know whose voice was whose, so we really didn't know who we was having a go at Lou there.
2: Yep.
3: We have got Tool of Rock, $1,000 to give away thanks
4: yes.
3: to Super Cheap Auto up
4: Woo!
3: Next.
2: Exciting.
3: Let's get to it on Triple M's Lou and Jarch.
2: Let's rip in.
1: The early drive home with Lou and Jarch.
3: Triple M's Lou and Jarch. Time for this.
0: Lou and Jarch's Tool of Rock.
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3: Okay, the Triple M win page is where to head if you want to have a crack at this. And there is $1,000 to be won.
2: There is.
3: As Lou and Josh throw scrows at each other.
2: There
3: it's
2: is
3: just,
2: a thousand
3: just
2: bucks.
3: Lovely.
4: Yeah, easiest $1,000 you'll ever win as well.
2: That is, I reckon.
4: I reckon I've said that a fair bit, but it's true.
2: Nah, I reckon you're dead right, Lulu. Okay, so basically, gist of the game. Should we get into it?
4: Yeah.
2: There's going to be a song, okay, played by tools that you can find in Super Cheap Auto.
4: Mm-hmm.
2: So it isn't, it's, I know you've got a scar on your hand. I know what you're doing. So your goal, basically, is to guess the artist song name based on what it sounds like with the tools.
4: Yeah.
2: We've got Daniel and Jasmine on the line. How are you, team?
10: Hello, lovelies.
2: Hello, my lovely man.
4: And don't forget the tools are from Super Cheap Auto, what you can get from there.
2: That is correct. Now, guys, shock and throw, Lou. Completely missed me. Are you ready to go? This is for a grand. This is big money. Remember to buzz in with your names. I need artist and song name. If you don't get it, then we'll just replay it.
4: Yep. And we've got a few hints as well later on. If you can't get it, we will help.
2: That's it. All right, team. You guys ready to go?
4: Yeah.
2: Let's buddy do it.
3: Okay.
10: Daniel.
2: Daniel.
10: Queen, Another One Bites the Dust.
3: Oh, no, it's not. But that's a very good guess.
2: That is.
3: It sounded a bit like that.
2: Very, very similar. That's a great guess. But
3: okay.
2: No.
3: Similar vein. All right, let's play it again. Oh, that's all you get. This is sort of the intro part of the song.
4: Very well-known song.
2: Nothing yet.
4: Triple E of a
3: okay, well,
2: I think a hint.
3: Yeah, let's go a hint.
2: I think a hint.
4: Yeah, chuck him a hint, Jack.
11: Hello?
2: Okay, this song is by a hugely successful Australian band. First hint.
3: Does that help? Should we go one more hint and then we'll play it again after that?
4: Okay. Their lead singer was known for incredible stage presence.
3: Okay, let's play it again.
4: Anything?
10: Daniel.
2: Oh, Daniel?
10: AC/DC, Back in Black.
2: No, mate, unfortunately.
3: That's actually another good guess.
2: It is.
4: Yeah.
3: It's a common sort of guitar rhythm.
2: It is. It is.
4: Yeah.
2: All right, I'll give you a hint. The song is smooth, sexy, and instantly recognisable.
4: Yeah, it is.
2: Lulu?
4: Okay. The band name is stylized entirely in capital letters.
3: It's an Aussie band.
2: Play it again.
4: Yeah, let's play it again.
2: All capital letters is the band name.
10: Daniel?
4: Yeah.
3: Okay.
10: I'm going to say INXS.
2: Yes.
10: It's that, but...
2: It is.
10: The song is...
4: Daniel.
10: Can I have the letter of the song starts with?
2: Not yet.
4: Not yet.
2: Because we've got a couple more clues.
4: I'll give another hint. All right. The title includes a time of day.
2: So it's INXS?
4: Come on.
10: I got INXS. I got that first.
2: Yep.
12: A time of day.
3: Gee, let's give that last hint.
2: No, Jasmine, hold on.
10: Need you tonight.
2: Oh, well.
3: Yeah, I mean, yeah.
2: Yeah.
3: You got, yeah.
12: Time?
2: Oh, no.
3: That was it.
4: Nice, Daniel. That was a tough one.
2: Great one.
4: Well done. $1,000.
10: I like the version of Queen was better, though. But yeah. We'll go with
2: it. Well, you'll probably like this one more because it's now attributed to you winning $1,000.
3: Uh-huh. Well done.
2: Congrats, mate.
4: Well done.
10: Thank you very much.
3: Want to know what super sounds like? Super cheap autos, tax time, Tulipalooza, quality auto tools at super prices. It's music to your ears. 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We play for the final time tomorrow on Lou and Jarch.
13: Woohoo! This is the early drive home with Lou and Jarch.
3: Triple M's Lou and Jarch, and it is the end. What's just about the end of Thrust Thursday?
4: Oh
2: dear.
4: Let's do one big thrust. Team thrust.
2: All right.
4: Three, two, one.
2: You did a little thrust. She did big thrust. You did a little thrust.
3: You did no thrust.
2: No thrust.
4: Yeah,
2: we were like the Goldilocks.
3: The three bears.
2: Yeah, three.
4: I get around your free ball and your No Monday Monday.
2: Sorry?
4: I get
2: Beg your pardon?
4: Free ball Friday and No Monday Monday.
2: Kids in the car, champ. Go on.
4: No, I mean like... Don't giggle at me, giggle guts. Now, I've got some DMs here. Funny things dads have done. Remember how the dad forgot to walk down the aisle with his daughter?
2: Well, he didn't. Yeah, it's correct. He certainly walked down the aisle just without her.
4: Yeah, very funny. Someone said, one time my dad spent 20 minutes searching for his prescription glasses and they were on his head.
2: Oi, oi.
4: I do that with my phone. I go, where is it?
2: I'm not even joking.
4: Yeah.
2: Was it you or Steph? Oh, God, I get you too confused sometimes with all what we're talking about. Was it you? I can't remember. I was looking for my phone the other day. It was at home. I was looking for my phone the other day for ages, going, where is my phone? It was in my hand.
4: Oh, it's actually terrifying, hey?
2: I had to. Ugh. Jesus Christ.
4: My father once packed the car for a family trip and forgot Mum.
2: Home alone. Home alone.
4: Imagine that. See ya. Oh, better go back.
2: That'd kind of rule.
4: Oh, I beg your pardon?
2: Being the mum.
4: Oh, okay.
2: If you go family trip, they get to Nambucca Heads, all the kids beach, and then you're just at home.
3: True.
2: That's home alone. That's ice cream and movies.
4: Living. Dad once drove to my graduation, sat through an entire ceremony, and realised it was the wrong faculty.
2: No way.
4: Do you know, one of Lockie's friends, his dad's a farmer, and he drove all the way to Telstra to ask them how to get WhatsApp on his phone.
3: Oh, yeah. That's classic.
4: Like, literally an hour.
2: Rural Victoria.
3: No.
2: Drove into town. Like, mate, how do I get this bloody WhatsApp on the bloody phone?
4: He's like, you can do this from home, mate. Oh, so cute. Oh,
2: I love that.
4: We'll see you tomorrow for Free Ball Friday.
2: Free him, everyone.
4: That's what I was talking about. I wasn't being rude.
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0: events, and Triple M presents Sounds of Rock. Jimmy Barnes. 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Jimmy Barnes headlining Sounds of Rock Townsville at Reed Park, October 17. 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
14: Good morning, I'm Michaela Savage. An Aussie diver is due to land in Laos this morning to help crews rescue a group of men trapped inside a flooded cave. Experts say the retrieval mission will be difficult and dangerous. Treasury modelling behind Labor's controversial tax reforms shows 9 in 10 young Aussies will be financially better off because of the changes. The data has been released after the legislation was introduced to Parliament yesterday. Reports this morning, Iran and the United States have agreed on a 60-day extension to the ceasefire, although US President Donald Trump still needs to approve the agreement. And other countries are learning from Australia's world-first social media ban. The UK's online safety minister has spent some time down under this week, meeting with Aussie government ministers, the e-safety commissioner, and with students. The UK is expected to announce its own crackdown in the coming weeks.
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14: History for New South Wales, with the women's side becoming the first ever to win a State of Origin clean sweep, beating Queensland 12-4 in Game 3 overnight. Blues coach John Strange says it's been a crazy 24 hours after also watching his son Ethan make his New South Wales debut.
16: I didn't get much sleep last night, put it that way.
17: He doesn't get much sleep anyway.
16: No. I didn't get my 2 hours sleep. I got about an hour last night, but yeah, it was great.
14: And Roosters star Connor Watson has reportedly become the third player to ink a deal with PNG starting in 2028.
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18: Today in Townsville, fine with a top of 28. Tonight, down to 13. And tomorrow, fine with a high of 29. 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
1: Have you heard of the UFO festival happening in Cardwell?
2: I think I remember it last year, or maybe it was the year before. Does it run yearly, or it's every
1: this,
2: 2 years?
1: I have no idea. This is the first I've heard of it.
2: Okay.
1: Because CK came up to me the other day, and he said, John, you like UFOs. I've got a UFO tattoo on my arm.
2: Yeah, right.
1: He said there's a UFO festival happening in Cardwell in August. Great jingle. I actually saw these guys live at Dreamfield.
2: Sneaky sound system. They've been around for years. Yeah. I used to watch them in Sydney 20 years ago.
1: And then,
3: God, I sound old.
1: And then I went home early because I'm an old man. Yeah. There is a UFO festival, which surprised the heck out of me.
2: Wow.
1: This is so far up my alley. It's not funny. It's happening August 6th to the 9th. Mm-hmm. So...
2: That's
1: might be.
2: What, 6, 7, 8. That's 4 days.
1: Yeah, I might be asking the old boss man Adam for some time.
2: You're gonna head up there and see it, are you?
1: Yeah.
2: Yeah.
1: Well, I didn't know this, but apparently Cardwell is known for being a bit of a UFO hotspot.
2: I did know that.
1: Many people have claimed to see lights in the sky traveling together, moving in ways that are unexplainable. That's UFO, right?
2: Yeah.
1: So often it happens there. There's a nickname for it called the Cardwell Lights.
2: Wow.
1: Yeah, I did not know anything about this. And that's like just down the road from us. So, you know, get on the motorbike, take a camera, take a mic.
2: And go up there.
1: And see what happens.
2: And
1: suss
2: report
1: it out.
2: Back as well. Okay, I like this.
1: Yeah, so, you know, I will take time off, but I will be your UFO correspondent for this.
2: I like that. August, watch this space, the Cardwell UFO Festival. That sounds very, very interesting.
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1: A little bit of a change of pace, producer John. It was only, God, it was probably about 3-4 weeks ago where I kind of opened up a little bit on air and I was talking about perimenopause, the fact that I was kind of knee deep in it and that I was, I'm going to say struggling. I basically admitted to say that I was struggling. And I had this amazing outpouring of just people in my DMs. We had a heap of calls here at Triple M and stuff as well, with women saying that they're going through exactly the same thing. And a few men as well saying, like, thank you for talking about it, or just sort of sharing their experiences with their own wives and partners.
2: I know, like, you definitely had me tearing up out there.
1: Yeah.
2: I came straight in, gave you a hug. Yeah, it was a very emotional ride. I'm so happy that you felt comfortable enough to talk about it as well.
1: Yeah.
2: Because the outpour from people reaching out, even to me to make sure like is there anything we can do? It was very nice to see.
1: Thanks, John. Well, I just said, this is the platform that I have. This is what I can do. I'm certainly not a medical expert. I don't have any answers. But I think one of the things that we can do is talk about it. And one of something that's happened this week, I was absolutely chuffed to see. It's obviously been in the pipe for quite some time. But Australia has officially launched its first ever national menopause and perimenopause awareness campaign. So the federal government has dropped just over $12 million on this thing, and it aims to reduce stigma around menopause, and it's helping women better recognize symptoms and improve access to information and support. So, and I didn't know this. There's been a major Senate inquiry which found that many women often felt dismissed or unsupported whilst they were trying to get help for perimenopause and menopause. So there's going to be an information hub, there's going to be fact sheets, there's going to be a heap of advertising. So if you're going about your daily business and you see ads on the TV, might be on radio, it might be in print and stuff, there's going to be a heck of a lot more awareness around this issue, which I am so pleased to see, because I still feel that perimenopause is, I don't know, it's a bit of a dirty word. And I used to think it was like, you know, when I thought of the word menopause, I thought of old grandmas, but it's not the case. I'm a woman in my early 40s. I'm in the thick of this at the moment. And the amount of women that reached out to me, John, that said to me, oh my God, I'm the same age as you, and I did not even put two and two together by the fact that this is exactly what I'm going through as well. So I think the more we can talk about it, the better. I'm glad that the government has jumped on board.
2: Yeah.
1: And they've got this campaign going as well.
2: Yeah, like the funding and everything is great. But the best thing that you can do is just talking about it.
1: Totally.
2: And that's exactly what kind of that break a few weeks ago sparked,
1: conversation.
2: Yeah,
1: it sparked conversation.
2: Just from the male perspective, I know Cliffo was saying that last time, just there's this feeling of wanting to help, but kind of not knowing where to start, kind of feeling like it's not my place as a man to not interject my opinion, but just try and kind of reach out a hand.
1: Yeah.
2: And
1: that's the best thing that you can do, John, to be honest, is anyone, you know, is support those people around you. I know that my husband does a great job of going, are you okay? Can I do anything? That sort of thing. But I think the best thing you can do is listen and perhaps be a little bit educated. If you go to that website, there's health.gov.au. There is information there about perimenopause and what it is all about in terms of some of the issues that we're facing, like mood changes, anxiety, sleep issues. There's a whole heap of symptoms that are happening in perimenopause. So do you know what? Just make sure that you know what they are as well. If you do, you know, if you are dealing with, you're going to have to deal with me on a regular basis. I guess information is the key. And for me, communication is the key as well. And for me here at Triple M, I will continue to talk about it. I will continue to advocate for it. And I'm really, really pleased to see that the government has caught up and they've launched a bit of this awareness campaign. So anyways, watch this space. Amazing. Amazing to see. Triple M.
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20: Morning, I'm Dave Dolan with your local headlines. More than $1 million worth of contraband has been seized after a drone was intercepted at Townsville Correctional Centre. The device was located by officers earlier this month, carrying illicit and prohibited drugs, syringes and a mobile phone. Police are yet to make any arrests. Another batch of police officers is about to hit the front line. 109 constables have graduated and will be deployed right across Queensland, including in Townsville. The latest cohort includes officers who've come from a range of different backgrounds like teaching, nursing and defence. A staggering 52 Olympic-sized swimming pools is being lost every day in Queensland because of burst water mains. Local Government Association says the state's pipe network is in a high-risk condition and needs some serious attention in next month's budget. And in sport, the Blackhawks are at home tomorrow in the Q Cup following a two-week break. They're hosting the Mackay Cutters at Jack Mansky Oval.
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21: Hey, I'm Michaela Savage. It looks as though the ceasefire between the United States and Iran will be extended for 60 days. Donald Trump just needs to sign off on it. It follows both countries trading airstrikes, Iran targeting an American airbase in Kuwait after the US shot down drones over the Strait of Hormuz. A South Australian diver is on his way to Laos, where a group of men are trapped inside a flooded cave. Josh Richards will help out with the rescue mission. He's told Seven the conditions are pretty dreadful, including low visibility.
22: It's basically diving in coffee.
21: 90% of young Aussies will be better off under Labor's contentious tax changes. That's what newly released Treasury modelling claims. The government's bill featuring the changes to negative gearing and the capital gains tax was introduced to Parliament yesterday. And Australian icon John Farnham has revealed he won't ever sing in public again. He's told the Herald Sun it's just not possible anymore after the surgeries he's had during his cancer battle.
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21: Another win for New South Wales, the women's Blues side completing an historic Origin clean sweep, beating Queensland 12-4 in Game 3 overnight. While after the men's side won Game 1 this week, New South Wales coach Laurie Daly has told us they didn't play anywhere near their best.
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0: today, chasing a top of 28 degrees in Townsville, 27 in Eyre. More sunshine over the weekend with the dry weather to continue next week. 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
2: I said, wake up, North Queensland. You got Clipper 1K in the morning. Please don't hit snooze again. It's Clipper 1K waking you up on Triple M.
3: Good morning, North Queensland. Happy Friday to you. Happy cold Friday, Producer John.
4: It is very cold. I don't know if you noticed on my desk out there. I've got my motorbike gloves.
3: I do see that, yeah.
4: I left them here yesterday.
3: Oh, no.
4: And I did not realise that it was going to be this cold this morning. I thought I was going to be fine, but...
3: How are your knuckles, bro?
4: My hands turned a little bit blue. They were a little bit blue when I got here. I was slightly worried that I was going to have to chop them, but...
3: Wow.
4: I'm warmed up now.
3: I got in the car this morning and it said, this is it, you know, at 5 o'clock on the dot this morning, it said 14 degrees. And I was like, that's Townsville cold. Like, that's proper cold. We had a couple of cold days, was it last week or the week before? And then it kind of levels out. But this morning was chilly. I'm absolutely feeling it. So I'm wearing a jumper, like a proper, like, woolen knit jumper.
4: What happened to one day of winter in Townsville?
3: Yeah, I don't know. I heard some weather stuff, it was a couple of weeks ago, saying that the winter we're going to have this year, look, generically, I think it was across the eastern seaboard, is going to be quite mild. So, anyways, watch this space. But look, guys, we live in the most beautiful part of the world. We are so lucky. Our winters are so mild. And our days, let's be honest, I haven't looked at, what does it say? What does it say? I don't have my glasses on over there, John, on that screen. What does it say?
4: 16 degrees.
3: And tops of, what does it say today?
4: Oh, I need my glasses for that.
3: I think it's tops of 25, 26 degrees. That is a beautiful May day. We're coming into winter. Anyone that's coming up from Melbourne or Tasmania or something like that, they'll be like, shut up, you guys. This is the most gorgeous day ever. As we said, it is Friday. Happy Friday. All of the good stuff back today. Secret Sound is worth $640. Our pressure test is back as well. And I love this on Fridays, Don. We're going to do Back in My Day Friday.
4: Every time we do this one, I take the phone calls.
3: Yeah.
4: I have no idea what anyone's talking about. I'm just like, cool, yep, I'll chuck you through. Let's do it.
3: Guys, this is where we get to reminisce. For those of us born in the, let's say, probably the 80s and before, 80s, 70s, 60s, we get to sort of just reminisce about things that existed back in our day that don't actually exist anymore and things that almost kids wouldn't understand. It's always fun. We're going to do that just after 8 o'clock as well. We're also going to chat to Cameron Cusack. Cameron Cusack is a local guy who's playing in Country Fest.
4: He's playing the Saturday, I believe.
3: He is. Yeah. Really, really pumped to talk to him. So looking forward to that. In the meantime, pour yourself a cup of tea, eat your Weet-Bix, sit back, relax, and enjoy. Happy Friday, North.

0: Cowboys.
1: Fresh off the back, a Bunnies win on the weekend. They're taking on the Raiders Sunday, 4:05 p.m. Welcome to the show, Helam Lukey and Xavier Kerris. Welcome to you guys.
2: Thank you. Thanks for having
1: us. Helam, you've been here before. Xavier, this is your first time in the studio, so we'll get to you a little bit first. Mate, debut on the weekend. How did that feel?
2: It was unreal.
1: Yeah?
2: You know, came in the bench last week, first time on the bench last weekend.
1: Yeah. Magic round.
2: Yeah, a couple of mates and family come down to that for the chance I could get on. And then my mum, dad, and my younger brother and a couple of mates thought to back it up this weekend, and they weren't going to come next weekend. There's no other weekend they want to come.
1: Really?
2: Yeah.
1: So you're a Mackay boy originally. Did you come through the Cutters? Is that sort of the pathway that you took to be where you are now?
2: Yeah, so done all the footy in Mackay. Went from Cutters Junior Pathways, which have been under 13s to under 19s, then went through to their cup system.
1: Yeah.
2: And then probably moved up here 2024.
1: Yeah, good
2: so
1: on you.
2: So a couple of years up here.
1: Now, Helam, that classifies you as bit of an old dog, really, doesn't it? You've had some guys that you've obviously had Sutto that made his debut this week. You've had Xavier this week as well. The guys like you, you've been around for a little while now. How do you bring on these boys? How do you support them knowing that, you know, making your debuts is a pretty nerve-wracking sort of time, isn't it?
3: Yeah, definitely. I remember when I made mine, I was so nervous.
1: Yeah.
3: For the whole week, I was nervous, but I guess, I don't know, Toddy only picks him for a reason. He obviously picks him because he backs him and he believes that they can do the job. So, when he come on the weekend, done a good job, done his job. He's on for, I think it was the last 10 minutes or so.
1: Yeah.
3: So, it was good. We were up and, we kept the lead and we done well to fight and scrap that game. It was a bit of an up and down game, but I thought we'd done really well to get the 2 points.
1: You guys seem to be flying at the moment. I can't think of what the stat was. I think you've won 7 from your last 8 or 8 from your last 9, something like that. Has anything changed between, like Vegas, there was a couple of on the trot that we didn't get some wins. Has anything changed in that period, or have your eyes always been on the prize? Can you sort of pinpoint what's gone on in the last few weeks for you guys to have this sort of cracking run?
3: I guess we've just sort of just put the focus right back on ourselves, just going back. Stripping it back to the basics, running hard, fighting to play the ball, tackling well. I guess just stripping it back and focusing on ourselves. I think when we put a really good week in at training, it translates to the game. So it starts with the start of the week and getting our training right. And when we do that, it sets us up well for the game.
1: And I saw there's some new signings this week as well. Jesse and Sione coming on for next year as well. You sit towards the front in the forwards, Xavier. But what is it like to sort of, is it a bit strange to have this group of guys that you play with and then suddenly there's all this chitter-chatter? I mean, you've got Drinky leaving next year, you've got people coming and going and stuff. Does that play on your mind at all, or are you just getting
2: I'm
1: on with things?
2: I'm still getting used to it.
1: Yeah.
2: Like, first time being a part of all this.
1: Yeah.
2: Usually my junior teams, I've got the same team going all the way through, so to have all these chopping changes, it's a bit different, but I'm sure everyone's got their reason and, still got to get used to it.
1: Well, it's been great to watch you guys. It was so good to get the win against the Bunnies on the weekend. Heading down to Sydney, as we said, it's versus the Raiders. It's happening Sunday, 4:05 p.m. kickoff. You can catch every minute of it live here on Triple M with the Cowboys call team. Helam and Xavier, guys, thank you so much for your time this morning and good luck this weekend.
3: No worries. Thanks for having us.
2: Thank you.
0: The countdown tells you the win. Triple M Footy is about to press go on another massive game of footy. 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

0: Townsville's 102.3 Triple M. It's Cliffo and Kate for breakfast and the Secret Sound back today. Just after 7, worth 640 today. But Kate, for now.
1: Yes.
0: I have something I want to talk about.
1: Hit me with your rhythm sticks, John.
0: Okay, so would you say I'm a pretty easy person to deal with?
1: You are. You're an easygoing, happy-go-lucky, pretty cruisy guy.
0: 99% of the time. So, the 1% of the time where I'm not easygoing, lucky, fun, happy, when I'm cooking.
1: Oh, are you a bit of a cooker? Is this a thing?
0: I don't cook too much, but when I do, I need full focus. Yeah. I need everyone out of the kitchen. I need people to not ask me questions about what I'm doing, all that kind of stuff. You might be able to see where this is going. I would also like to preface this by saying I love my mum.
1: Right, okay.
0: I love my mum very much. She's the only mum I have, and she's the only mum I want. There, we have dinner every Tuesday.
1: Oh, that's cute.
0: I live with my stepbrother. Sometimes they come to our house. We go to theirs.
1: Yeah.
0: They cook most of the time.
1: Yeah.
0: Me and my brother, Maddie, we do the heavy lifting some weeks, and this Tuesday that's just gone was my turn to cook.
1: It was your turn?
0: It was my turn to cook, and I ride a motorbike, so I didn't want to cook it all at my house and then take it over to theirs and
1: that
0: like in a little bum bag. So yeah. I made, I'm going to say, the mistake of cooking what I was going to cook in my mum's kitchen. And
1: so you took all of like the ingredients there.
0: Yeah,
1: Got it. Okay. So you're like, I'm just going to do everything there.
0: Yeah.
1: Okay.
0: Again,
1: that makes sense.
0: Mum, I love you. If you're listening, I know you are. So what kind of happened was what happens when I cook is I get overwhelmed. I know what I need to do, but I can't communicate that.
1: Yes.
0: And my mum, love it a bit, was standing pretty much behind me. The only way I can describe it is backseat driving.
1: Yeah.
0: But with cooking.
1: Right. So like up in your grill, telling you what to do. Like, yeah. John, you haven't cut the onions correctly. You should probably put that in. That's things burning on the stove, etc.
0: She wasn't so much telling me what I was doing wrong. She was giving me very strong recommendations of what she thought I would be doing.
1: Right.
0: Which in my, it's the worst thing you can do to me. And I didn't handle it in a, like an outburst kind of way. I didn't get mad at her, but I can't hide my face. I can't hide how I feel.
1: You've got like a resting bitch face kind of equivalent.
0: Yeah, she kind of knows that, okay, he's mad. I've made him mad. And I felt really bad. And I guess like my question is, how do I stop that about myself? What do I need to do to kind of chill out in the kitchen? Is this something that you kind of have gone through? Or
1: Yeah, I'll tell you a rule to chill out in the kitchen. Don't cook. Just order in like I do, or chicken nuggets and chips in the air fryer every day of the week. That is how I get away with not being stressed in the kitchen.
0: Okay. Well, Mum, I think next Tuesday we'll have KFC.
1: I will cook.
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3: Townsville's average unleaded price today is around $1.85 a litre. While some servos are selling it as low as $1.77, the average for diesel sits around $2.27. 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
19: Morning, I'm Dave Dolan with your local headlines. The State Flying Squad has certainly been clocking up the miles. The Police Rapid Response Unit has now completed over 150 deployments across Queensland, including 24 to Townsville. Overall, it's charged more than 2,500 people. There's a burst water main every 73 minutes in Queensland. That's according to the Local Government Association, which estimates 52 Olympic-sized swimming pools worth of water is being lost daily. It wants a major funding boost in next month's state budget, describing the state's pipe network as being in a high-risk condition. And in sport, milestone man Tom McCailey has Origin on his mind. The Cowboys prop says he'd love a Maroons call-up as he prepares to run out for game number 100 against the Raiders on Sunday.
20: I think you're never going to know if you're ready unless you get chucked in there, you know what I mean? It sounds cliche, I just got to focus on my footy at the Cowboys and keep going as good as I'm going and hopefully something comes up.
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22: Morning, I'm Michaela Savage. The ceasefire between Iran and the United States could be extended by 60 days. The framework of a deal has been agreed upon. US President Donald Trump just needs to give it the green light. It comes after both sides traded airstrikes, Iran targeting a U.S. airbase in Kuwait after the U.S. shot down five attack drones over the Strait of Hormuz. News Corp's reporting new modelling shows Labor's tax changes could force rents up by up to $477 a year by 2030. It's while Treasury modelling claims the adjustments will leave 90% of young Aussies better off financially. An experienced Aussie diver is headed to Laos, where rescuers are working to free a group of men trapped in a flooded cave. Josh Richards is flying in from Adelaide. He's friends with the diver leading the operation. Richards says getting the group out of the cave will be tricky. And a man's been sentenced to 15 years behind bars for planning to attack a Taylor Swift concert in Vienna nearly 2 years ago.
0: Did you know that diabetes is Australia's fastest growing chronic condition? Over 300 Australians are diagnosed with the condition every day. Search Diabetes Australia to find out more.
22: An historic clean sweep for the New South Wales women's Origin side, beating the Maroons 12-4 in Game 3. Queensland coach Nathan Cross says despite the loss, he's really proud.
1: Of course we're disappointed. Like, that's obvious. You lose a series and you lose it 3-0. But I'm just looking in that room and looking at the future and how many girls we've debuted this year and how bright the future is.
22: And Connor Watson has reportedly put pen to paper on a deal with PNG. It's understood the Roosters star will head to the Chiefs from 2028.
2: Step inside Twin City Hotel and prepare to go wow. 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It's bigger than you imagine.
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19: Blue skies today, chasing a top of 28 degrees in Townsville, 27 in Eyre. More sunshine over the weekend with the dry weather to continue next week. 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
24: It was the Australian Audio Awards last night. 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And a North Queensland podcast, you might have remembered this, John, was up for a big one. It was Children's Best Entertainment Podcast. Hat Business, our local girl Ruby, and her mum Alison, who we know and love right here in the Blue Block. 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A massive category.
25: This was a few weeks ago. I remember it was Ruby versus Bluey in my head.
24: It was.
25: So it happened last night? Okay, well.
24: Do you want to know the winner?
25: I would love to know the winner.
24: I'm very, very pleased to announce that Hat Business took out the
25: Australian. She did!
24: She did! I saw the news last night. I literally just texted her mum, Alison, this morning. She sent me through some footage. It was very late in the night. She said that, look, Ruby's a bit of a night owl, but we were very exhausted. I tried to wake up her for her award. So basically, Alison had to drag her up on stage. She was half asleep. Bianca Dye, who is the host, literally grabbed Ruby, stuck her over her shoulder and walked her off. Alison did inform me that she did pop a button while she got up. Plus, her shoe broke. So she walked up barefoot. So she walked up barefoot as well.
25: Well, you know, if that's not Alison, what is?
24: That's show business, baby. Look, congratulations to Ruby, to Ali as well. Hat Business, Fun Stories for Kids, has taken out the best children's entertainment podcast at the Australian Audio Awards. We are so proud as punch for Ruby and her wonderful podcast. Congratulations, Rubes.

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1: News you probably missed.
2: Yes, this is news you missed. Gosh, it's been a hot minute since I've done this segment. I love this on a Friday. Like, just during the week, there's always the big stuff. We've got the interviews. We've got the tickets. We've got all the big stuff always here on Triple M. This is the fluff, the small stuff, the things that I literally sift through the depths of the internet, finding just some funny, quirky stuff for your Friday.
3: You were away last week, and it was my job to do News You Missed.
2: Did you? I'm still on my segment.
3: Yeah, I did, and I bloody did a good job too,
2: Kate. Shut up! Whatever. Okay, listen up. This is how you do a News You Missed segment, okay? Right, John, move over, pineapple. Australia has officially entered a new level of pizza chaos. A Victorian pizza chain called Bubba Pizza has launched a new pizza, ham and orange.
3: No. Immediately no. I do not like that.
2: So it's got orange slices on top of melted cheese and smoked ham. People are losing their minds, but going sort of two ways. Some people love it. Some people think it's absolute sacrilege.
3: It sounds like we're going to have to try it, Kate.
2: Do you know what? That's not a bad idea. But in terms of fruit on pizza, I love a good pineapple. I love pineapple on pizza. I will whack pineapple on a barbecue chicken pizza, on a supreme pizza. I love it.
3: If you were going to look at all the fruits and figure out what would go on pizza instead of pineapple, I don't feel like it would be orange. Apple, maybe?
2: No, not apple, because you think if it was like baked and toasted in an oven, it would go a bit crusty. I mean, orange and ham kind of go together.
3: Yep.
2: Anyways, you're right. We absolutely have to try it. NASA, this is for you, John. NASA wants people living on the moon by 2032. They've unveiled a new plan to build a permanent moon base as part of its Artemis program, and humans could be living there in the next decade. So the base would be built near the moon's south pole. They plan to use nuclear and solar power, and the project's going to roll out in three stages over the next decade or so.
3: Well, is there a link on their website to, like, apply anything like that, or is it just
2: talks? What do you reckon? Could you live on the moon?
3: All I'm saying is if
2: in, give it a red hot
3: in the next decade, if I put my resignation in,
2: yeah,
3: just, you know, if you want to reach me, you're going to need Elon Musk.
2: John Ring, courtesy of the moon, Artemis Project. And finally, Ninja Warrior is officially going to be an Olympic sport. So they've gone full TV show mode with Ninja Warrior-style obstacles that are going to be at the 2028 LA Olympics. You know how, like, every Olympics, there's always a new thing?
3: There's something.
2: Well, let's be honest. We know what the last one was.
3: Yep.
2: Good old Ray Gun and her...
3: Do you want to call it breakdancing?
2: It is breakdancing. Yeah, yeah. It was sort of kangaroo hopping as well. So the obstacle racing will replace horse riding in the modern pentathlon. The course will feature Ninja Warrior-style obstacles. Athletes will also still have to do fencing, swimming, shooting, and running and stuff like that. The deal was signed this week between Olympic officials and the creators of Ninja Warrior.
3: Isn't that
2: like two worlds colliding? Like,
3: yeah,
2: you've got the Olympics, which is just like this, decades, centuries old of the Olympics combined with Ninja Warrior style.
3: So it's not just Ninja Warrior, it's a few different kind of...
2: it's now like part of the pentathlon as well.
3: Wow.
2: Amazing, hey. Anyways, watch this space, 2028 LA Olympics, a little bit of Ninja Warrior style coming to our screens.
3: You know what, Kate, you can have the segment back.
2: Thank you. It's yours.
3: You did a much better job than I did.
2: That is the news you missed.
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2: John, you've just pointed this out. Thank you very much. It is 6:40 Friday.
3: 6:40 Friday.
2: We love a good rhyme here at Triple M Breakfast. The secret sound worth $640. Let's give it a little red hot
3: go.
2: Oh,
3: you'd like to hear it. Okay.
2: It's only a week and a half old. She's only fresh. Sorry, I'll shut up. Go again.
3: Okay, let's do it. Okay. One more.
2: Yeah. There you go. That is our secret sound. $640 if you can guess what it was. I'm just trying to think back to yesterday. We had a couple of bottle top guesses yesterday.
3: Yeah,
2: is that right?
3: It was quite bottle heavy.
2: It was quite bottle heavy. Let's stay away from the bottle, shall we, ladies and gentlemen?
3: And
2: the staplers. Bottles and staplers. Let's stay away from that. We're just throwing things up, again, on a whiteboard. It is still new. It is still fresh. If you think you know what it is, give us a call now. 1-333-53. It is Triple M's secret sound and is all thanks to Queensland Country Bank.
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4: There are works continuing for Ross River Road, Lindemann Avenue intersection through until the beginning of July, 6 a.m. till 6 p.m. with a speed reduction through the zone. Traffic's starting to get a little busier for Wilcox Street through the main intersections. Railway Avenue's still a really good run, heading through Boundary Street intersection without delays. 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

0: Services Minister Laura Gerber says it's a massive seizure.
1: Drugs don't just threaten the safety of prisons, they threaten communities. This seizure helps keep Townsville safer, and it sends a very clear message to drug runners in North Queensland.
0: A boost to frontline policing in Queensland, with another 109 officers about to hit the beat. From the latest batch of recruits that graduated last night, the police ministers confirmed some will be heading to Townsville. Over 1,800 new constables have now joined the force over the past 18 months. And in sport, the Blackhawks will be hoping to get their Q Cup season back on track tomorrow when they host the Mackay Cutters. After a two-week break, they're sitting 11th on the ladder with just the 3 wins under their belt this year.
2: Triple M National News.
3: Morning, I'm Michaela Savage. A 60-day ceasefire extension is close to being locked in between the United States and Iran. Donald Trump just needs to give his tick of approval. Experts say the operation to retrieve a group of men stuck in a flooded cave in Laos will be difficult and dangerous. An Australian diver is on his way there from Adelaide to help with the rescue mission. Josh Richards telling Seven it'll be like diving in coffee because the water visibility is so poor.
4: I am scared senseless, to be honest with you. I would be worried if someone wasn't.
3: Despite questions over whether Australia's social media ban is effectively keeping under-16s off of platforms including TikTok, Instagram and Snapchat, other countries are learning from us. The UK's online safety minister has met with ministers from our governments as well as our e-safety commissioner as the UK decides how to implement its own ban. An Australian icon, John Farnham, will never perform again, telling the Herald Sun it's just not possible after the surgeries he's had.
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3: More bragging rights for New South Wales. The women's side beating Queensland 12-4 overnight to become the first team to complete an Origin Series clean sweep. Millie Elliott has told us it's a really special moment.
6: New Queensland had turned up and, you know, they had to play for everything because they hadn't won a game yet and we just won 3 of them. So good.
3: And reports this morning, Rooster Connor Watson is the latest player to lock in a deal with the PNG Chiefs, signing a 2-year agreement starting in 2028.
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0: Blue skies today, chasing a top of 28 degrees in Townsville, 27 in Eyre. More sunshine over the weekend with the dry weather to continue next week. 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
9: Yeah, the secret sound is worth $640 at 6:40 Friday. The phones are a little bit quiet this morning, North Queensland. What you doing? You're just sleeping. You're snoozing. I don't want to win any money this morning.
10: No one's got any guesses. Everyone's like, okay, it's not a stapler, so what can it be?
9: It's not a stapler. It is not a bottle top as well. But Gemma from Kerwin has had her coffee. She's alive and awake this morning, and she's on the phone. Gemma, good morning to you.
11: Morning.
9: What's the plans this weekend?
11: Stay warm.
9: So, do you know what? It was cold this morning. What are you rocking this morning? Did you have to get the slippers out, the dressing gown to stay warm? Or?
11: No, I've got a fleecy jumper because I just got home from a walk not long ago.
9: It is chilly out there. I was just saying to John earlier, I was up, you know, 4:15 or whatever it was, and I looked at the temperature. It said 14 degrees. That's proper Townsville cold, isn't it?
11: Yes, and it's got colder as the morning's gone on.
9: Yeah, it has, which is really strange.
10: 14 and it feels like zero.
9: It does not. You lie.
10: Hey, when you're on a motorbike and you have 3 layers of clothes and you're getting icicles come at you, it feels like
9: it is cold. It is cold. Well, Gemma from Kerwin, we'd love to give you $640 for our secret sound. Right, what
10: let me,
9: do
10: let
9: you?
10: Me, let me
9: oh,
10: play
9: let's
10: this
9: play
10: here.
9: It again. Actually,
10: this is what we're dealing with here.
9: What is it, Gemma? What's our secret sound?
11: Tightening up a ratchet strap.
9: Oh, I got my finger stuck in one of those once. Really?
11: Yeah, not good.
9: No, not fun. The old ratchet straps.
10: Yeah.
9: It's not a ratchet strap, unfortunately. Thank you, Gemma.
11: Okay, no worries.
9: You keep warm. Have yourself a lovely weekend as well. So that means Monday, Secret Sound will be back. $660 for your Monday. It is all thanks to Queensland Country Bank. Imagine more.

0: Townsville's 102.3 Triple M. You've got Cliffo and Kate for breakfast. And Eco Fiesta is back. It's happening Sunday the 7th of June at Anderson Gardens. From 9 till 3, go and discover simple ways to live more sustainably. For full event details, head to the What's on Townsville website. Producer John, yes. As I have gotten a little bit older, and maybe it's to do with as I've gotten older, or the fact that I work in radio now, I've become really hypersensitive to sounds.
1: Yep.
0: So it's like they didn't bother me back in the day. I could sleep through dripping taps, snoring humans, loud parties. Heck, I've fallen asleep, you know, under tables at a Chinese restaurant when I was 10 years old. Like I have. I think most of us kids who were in the 80s have absolutely done that. But as I've got older, just every like small niggly sounds tend to irritate me a lot. And one of the biggest sounds that irritates me as I've got older is snoring.
1: Okay.
0: I've become a bit of a light sleeper.
1: Yep.
0: I've got two children.
1: Which is totally fair. Like, I sometimes if I can't get to sleep, I'll play some rain sounds on my TV.
0: Oh, see, no, that would absolutely annoy the absolute living bejesus out of me. I can't sleep with sound. I sleep with earplugs in, okay? So I sleep with earplugs in, and bless my husband, love him as well, but he does have a little bit of a snoring problem. So a lot of the nights of the week, you can find him sleeping in the spare room, me in our bed as well. We work different shifts and weird hours and stuff like that. It's
1: the way it is. What do you do? A bit of a nudge first and then...
0: Oh, yeah. We sort of, you're going in that room. I'm going in that room. Rendezvous later. Yeah. But I was in the house last night, not last night, the night before, and I was about to go to bed. I was tired and stuff. And suddenly I was hearing this noise and the kids were in bed. Matt was in the lounge room. And I said, Matt, can you hear that? He's like, what is it? I said, listen to that. I said, it's snoring. And he's like, you go mad. I said, it's 100% snoring. Walked into Bo's room, my son, 7 years old, listened to him. No, it's not him. He's not snoring. Okay. Walked into Stevie's room. She's three. Sometimes she can be a bit snory if she's a bit sick. Listen to her. It's not her snoring. And I'm walking around the house going, where the bloody hell is this snoring happening? Couldn't figure it out for the life of me. And then suddenly Matt hears it. And he's like, you're right. There's someone snoring. And I thought, maybe it's our neighbour. Maybe it's our neighbour Pete. Maybe he's, I don't know, had a couple of beers, come home. And I live in a Queenslander, right?
1: Yep.
0: So it's quite thin. We've got single skin walls on that side. So it's quite thin.
1: Yep. No, I've been there. I surprised you last Halloween.
0: Oh, you did too? Yes, of course. You've been to my house. You stalked me. So, you know, so I thought maybe it's our neighbour. Maybe he's just gone out on the rantan, had a couple of beers, fallen asleep, whatever.
1: I'd just like to say it wasn't me, okay?
0: I did not
1: fall asleep outside of your house.
0: So I'm like, I can hear this snoring and it was driving me absolute crazy. I said to Matt, go outside. I said, maybe, I don't know, there's a drunk person. They walk down the street and they've fallen asleep under our bloody house, okay? Walked out there. He's like, nothing's there. No one's here. I can't hear anything. And I pressed record on it because I was like, I need to know where this is coming from. And I took a little bit of audio.
1: Okay, this is the audio you sent?
0: This is the audio that I've sent you. Just listen to, tell me if I'm going crazy, right? That is snoring.
1: That is snoring.
0: Okay, so I couldn't figure this out for the absolute life of me, driving me crazy. As I walked outside, John, and I looked up a tree, there was a snoring possum.
1: That's a possum?
0: That is a snoring possum right outside my kitchen window, just snoring its absolute backside off. I've never heard a snoring possum before in my absolute life, but I tell you what, new ick unlocked, new annoying sound unlocked. You can't do anything with these possums, though, can you? You just have to sit there and suck it up as well.
1: Do you live near a pub?
0: Yes.
1: Maybe the possum had a few and then.
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0: Ladies and gentlemen, boys and girls, and the wonderfully hard-to-offend adults of Townsville, that is me. 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And then suddenly someone's dancing on a bar while Sylvester Valentine roasts the front row. This sounds amazing. 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
2: Traffic at Duckworth-Nathan Street intersection is seeing some queuing, and Angus Smith Drive roundabout's a busy run to the university and hospital. Woolcock and Hugh Street, there's also the usual heavy flow of traffic heading into the city. And night works again tonight for Denham and Flinders Street from 6pm through until 4:30am tomorrow. 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
17: A
12: Hello, I'm Dave Verdolin with your local headlines. A drone carrying illegal goods has been intercepted while trying to sneak into Townsville Correctional Centre. The device was spotted by officers who seized more than $1 million worth of contraband, including drugs, syringes and a mobile phone. A milestone for the State Flying Squad as it continues to round up criminals across Queensland. The Police Rapid Response Unit has now clocked up more than 150 deployments, including 24 to Townsville. Townsville Showgrounds will be buzzing today and tomorrow for NQ Field Days. The latest and greatest ag machinery and equipment will be on show, including robotic dogs that round up sheep. And in sport, Cowboys centre Helam Lukey is planning to send a message to Maroon selectors when he tackles Canberra on Sunday. He'll get the chance to face off against Blues duo Ethan Strange and Hudson Young as he vies for a call-up for Game 2.
17: I'm ready, and if I did get the call-up, I'd be more than grateful and honoured.
18: Triple M National News.
19: Hey, I'm Michaela Savage. Things got a bit heated yesterday with the opposition leader lashing out at the Prime Minister during question time after Labor introduced its negative gearing and capital gains tax changes to Parliament. Angus Taylor telling the ABC he's not the only one who's angry.
20: Well, I had to withdraw it, but I've got to tell you that it was mild compared to what I'm hearing every day. The truth is, people are angry. Talking to small business people every day, and I have never seen anything like this.
19: A 60-day extension to the ceasefire between Iran and the US looks to be on the cards. Donald Trump just needs to give it the go-ahead. An Australian diver is going to Laos to help rescue a group of men stuck in a flooded cave. Josh Richards admits the situation is pretty scary. And the legacy of John Farnham will be celebrated with a star-studded tribute show in Melbourne. Richard Marx and Delta Goodrum will hit the stage while Celine Dion and Hugh Jackman will perform via satellite. Farnham's revealed to the Herald Sun he'll never sing publicly again following surgeries after his cancer diagnosis.
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19: Sport. History overnight for the New South Wales women's side. They've become the first team to complete a 3-0 Origin series sweep after beating Queensland 12-4. While NRL great Braith Anastor has told us the men's side was lucky to win Wednesday's opener.
22: It's funny because we win, but we're probably more likely to make changes than Queensland are. Queensland, you got to say it, as a New South Welshman, as happy as I am, they were the better team. But it doesn't matter. So, sucked in.
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12: Blue skies today, chasing a top of 28 degrees in Townsville, 27 in Eyre. More sunshine over the weekend with the dry weather to continue next week. 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
25: John, I don't need to tell you this. You know this. You've got a mum. You've got friends that are girls. Women are amazing. We really are. We can do it all. And to all of you ladies listening, you can do it all. The 2026 Women's State of Origin is done and dusted. New South Wales took home a sweep, a 3-0 sweep, which is amazing.
26: Yep.
25: There is something that I've noticed and I noted about the women's state of origin. There's one person in particular, and when I saw her, my mind is blown. Her name is Millie Elliott. She plays for the New South Wales Blues. She returned to the Origin Arena this year. Get this. She gave birth 7 months ago.
26: And she's on the field.
25: And she's on the field playing. She's an absolute superstar. There was a picture of her that was going around last night after New South Wales took home the win, grabbing her baby and feeding it a bottle just after she'd just played representative football. Like, I saw that and I'm like, you are incredible. Like, it absolutely blew my mind. Look, congratulations to the New South Wales Blues who took out the series. And really exciting news for Townsville as well, because we are going to be getting the Women's State of Origin matches from next year, which is so exciting. So it's part of an expanded sort of magic round. We're getting them for the next 5 years. So watch this space. That's just amazing. Can't wait to see a packed out Queensland Country Bank Stadium next year with the Women's State of Origin.

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2: There's one thing that I know for sure, it is that Townsville and North Queensland loves country music, and they have been loving Country Fest. We've been giving away tickets all of this week. Hold fire, we do have some more. But I'm really excited to be joined this morning by Cameron Cusack, who is a local guy who is playing in Country Fest coming up in Cluden Park in the next 2 weeks. Good morning to you, Cam.
3: Good morning.
2: Mate, this is huge. Tell us a little bit about yourself. Born and bred Townsville boy, what can you tell us about your upbringing and how you got into country music?
3: Yeah, well, I wasn't born and bred in Townsville. My parents did travel around a lot as a young fella, and ended up in Townsville. So I do call Townsville home. And so it's a big thing to be able to do my first main stage of festival in Townsville.
2: It's a big gig. Well, who were some of your inspirations growing up? Because, I mean, let's be honest, in terms of country music, we've got plenty of great Aussie country music singers. I feel, was there a lot of inspo from sort of America or that part of the world? Yeah. Who did you grow up listening to?
3: I listen to like a lot of music, so Brad Paisley, Dwight Yoakam, Brooks and Dunn, Alan Jackson, but there was a fella named Troy Cassidelli who I looked up to as a young fella as well, and he took me under his wing and took me on tour, and when I was straight out of school.
2: So. Mate, that's so awesome. And how about who's on the road with you? If you've got family, wife, kids, what is the makeup of Cameron Cusack sort of tribe, I guess, who's travelling and playing?
3: Yeah, so I've got three kids. My wife's got three kids. That's the former partners. And so at the moment, it's just me and my wife. And then, school holidays. We have a four in the crew.
2: So between the two of you, you've got six kids. Is that right?
3: Yeah, the Brady Bunch.
2: Wow, that's a proper Brady Bunch. That is a whole sort of, that's a whole stage crew that you could potentially take on tour with you as well.
3: Yeah.
2: That's awesome. And you're playing on Saturday as well. You've got Morgan Evans who is headlining that night. Do we know, what time are you on stage and what can we expect from a set from you?
3: Yeah, I'm fairly certain I'm around 1:30 p.m. on the Saturday, so make sure you all come in early. And so my set starts with a brand new song that I recorded over in Nashville in March. So I'm happy to, I would be playing that for the first time with a full band, 7-piece band.
2: Wow.
3: at Fest, yeah.
2: Mate, that sounds absolutely awesome. It's going to be a huge weekend. As we said, it's Country Fest happening 12th, 13th of June at Cluden Park. And yes, listeners, this is what you've been waiting for. We have a double VIP pass to Country Fest to give away right now. Give us a call, 1-333-53. The phone lines are now open. Cam, thank you so much for your time this morning. We can't wait to have you back here in Townsville 12th and 13th of June. Mate, thank you so much for your time this morning.
3: Thank you, and I can't wait to see you all there.
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2: Yeah, it was so nice just to talk to Cam Cusack. What an absolutely lovely guy. As we said, we've got a double pass to give away. We've seen it flashing all this week. It's been very, very popular. She finally got through and she was the first one through. Congratulations to you, Kayleen from Tamale. You finally won yourself a double pass.
3: I'm so excited.
2: Not just any pass, a double VIP pass as well.
3: That is our weekend of our 35th wedding anniversary.
2: Stop it.
3: So it will be absolutely just so much fun to go and spend time with Brett, but just to, enjoy some talent in Townsville.
2: Who are you most excited to see? I mean, let's be honest, you've got Morgan Evans, James Johnston, and then you've got Josie and Cam Cusack, who are our locals. But who's top of the list? Who are you going to be cheering the loudest for?
3: I think the locals.
2: Yeah.
3: I think it's so important to support our local talent.
2: I completely agree as well. Well, look, you enjoy those double VIP passes. Thank you very much. And it's Triple M and Great Northern Brewing, who proudly presented Country Fest Queensland 2026. 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Kayleen, enjoy those tickets. And that's it. I think they're the last few tickets, John?
4: Yeah, you know the best thing about this, Kayleen?
2: What is that?
4: Private toilets.
2: You got VIP toilets.
4: VIP toilets.
2: You go pee in peace, Kayleen. You enjoy that.
0: Another day is underway.
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1: All right, this is the pressure test. We have $1,000 to give away, and by George, we would just love to give it away.
2: It's make... bloody burning a hole in my pocket right
1: it
2: now.
1: Would.
2: I can feel it.
1: Be make a nice way to sort of see in your weekend, though, wouldn't it?
2: Yeah, absolutely.
1: It's nothing compared to, you hear that someone won Powerball last night, like $60 million plus.
2: Oh, really?
1: Dollars. Yeah, some woman... in Queanbeyan, down in Canberra, won $60 million.
2: Wow.
1: Yeah, that's a lot of money. But hey, focus, we have $1,000 to give away. It's on your way to being a millionaire. I'm going to give you a question this morning. I'm just going to go number one to make it nice and easy. Which Aussie sang the song Tucker's Daughter? Tucker's Daughter. Yeah, it's probably before your time,
2: that's
1: John.
2: Definitely before my time, Kate.
1: I can tell you that it is Mr. Ian Moss. Ian Moss is your answer to question number one this morning. Give us a call if you would like to play the pressure test. 133353. It is all thanks to NQ Auto Group, home of Townsville, Nissan, Suzuki and Renault as well. 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
6: Traffic on Ross River Road's a moderate run through all the major intersections. Charters Towers Road traffic's clearing really well into the city, and during Gower Drive, traffic's busy, but moving smoothly onto Riverway Drive. Wilcox Street, there is some build-up through the major intersections, and night works for Denham and Flinders Street from 6 tonight. 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
13: Good morning, I'm David Dolan with your local headlines. Another batch of police officers is about to hit the front line. 109 constables have graduated and will be deployed across Queensland, including Townsville. The latest cohort includes officers who've come from a range of different backgrounds like teaching, nursing and defence. More than $1 million worth of contraband has been seized after a drone was intercepted at Townsville Correctional Centre. The device was located by officers earlier this month, carrying illicit and prohibited drugs, syringes and a mobile phone. Police are yet to make any arrests. The head of Queensland's corruption watchdog has slammed the time it's taking the state government to set up a police integrity unit. Bruce Barber says complaints about the conduct of police officers are being mishandled, calling it a troubling trend that needs to be fixed. And in sport, the Blackhawks are at home tomorrow in the Q Cup following a two-week break. They're hosting the Mackay Cutters at Jack Mansky Oval.
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15: Hey, I'm Michaela Savage. Modelling from the property industry is predicting rents could rise by up to $9 a week by 2030, thanks to the tax changes in the budget. That's in contrast to Treasury modelling, predicting a $2 a week increase. Government Minister Mark Butler backing in Treasury officials.
16: I'm not sure people will be particularly shocked that the real estate industry, for example, is very happy with the status quo. They don't want to see change. What a surprise that they've got some modelling that indicates the government should do absolutely nothing.
15: On Seven there, an Aussie diver is due to land in Laos to help crews rescue a group of men trapped in a flooded cave. Experts say the retrieval mission will be difficult and dangerous. Reports this morning, Iran and the United States have agreed on a 60-day extension to the ceasefire. President Donald Trump still needs to approve it, though. And other countries are learning from Australia's world-first social media ban. The UK's online safety minister has spent some time down under this week, meeting with Aussie government ministers and the e-safety commissioner, as well as

0: Hyundai Preofus. On now at participating dealers.
1: Another win for New South Wales, the women's side completing an historic Origin clean sweep, beating Queensland 12-4 in Game 3 overnight. Maroons captain Lauren Brown has called for Origin to be played at a later date.
2: I think it's crazy that our first footy for the year is meant to be the highest quality game of the year. I just think it's unfair to the players.
1: And Rooster Connor Watson has reportedly become the third player to agree to a deal with the PNG Chiefs.
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5: Blue skies today, chasing a top of 28 degrees in Townsville, 27 in Ayr. More sunshine over the weekend with the dry weather to continue next week. 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
9: All right, we've got $1,000 to potentially give away this morning. Adam from Alice River is feeling very brave. Mate, what are the plans this weekend?
10: Not much, really. I'm a bit cooked at the moment, so probably just high.
9: Mate, potentially is this cooler weather that we're having as well. What is it, like a virus or a cold or a flu or something? Have you licked a stick to find out what's wrong with you yet or not?
10: I went to the doctors and just got some antibiotics, but yeah, I think it's just a chest infection.
9: Well, mate, rest up. I hope that you've got the day off work today. Are you ready to answer 10 questions?
10: Yeah, I'll give my best.
9: All right, let's do it.
11: Is this where I do the
9: This is where you do the thing.
11: Okay, sweet. All right, Adam, 10 questions, 60 seconds. Get them all right. Get a grand in the hand. Pass if you need. No help from the background. Are you good to go?
10: I'm good.
11: All right, mate. Your 60 seconds starts now.
9: Adam, which Aussie sang the song Tucker's Daughter?
10: Ian Moss.
9: What sport is featured in the Michael Jordan movie Space Jam?
10: Basketball.
9: Who won the Women's State of Origin series this year?
10: New South Wales.
9: What is the name of Bluey's little sister?
10: Pass.
9: What country is famous for inventing the sauna?
10: Greece.
9: What is a doing word called in English?
10: Pass.
9: Which element has the chemical symbol AU?
10: Pass.
9: Who do the Cowboys play this Sunday?
10: Yeah, pass.
9: What ocean lies to the west on Australia's coast?
10: Pacific.
9: What type of fruit is a calypso?
10: Berry.
9: What is the name of Bluey's little sister?
10: Yeah, pass.
9: What is a doing word in English? We got through them all. We got back through a couple of the passes as well. Ian Moss sings Tucker's Daughter. Basketball is Space Jam. Tick, tick, you started strong, Adam. New South Wales Blues won the Women's State of Origin this year. Bingo is the name of Bluey's little troublesome sister. Finland actually invented the sauna. A doing word in English is a verb. AU obviously didn't pass chemistry in high school. Mate, it's gold, actually. The chemical symbol for gold is AU. Cowboys are playing the Raiders this Sunday. The Indian Ocean is off the west coast of Australia. And a calypso is a delicious, juicy mango.
10: Oh, there you go.
9: Mate, no dice this morning, but good luck for you and your chest infection. You get free Zambreros just for playing, mate.
10: Thank you. I'll take it.
9: Pleasure, Adam. You rest up well. We'll be back very soon with Back in My Day Friday.

0: segment just has Friday written all over it. I love this segment. It's been going for quite some time now, though, hasn't it?
1: Yeah, definitely a month or so.
0: And it always does really well. So this is where we get to reminisce. We talk about, I guess, things...
1: Things that I don't understand.
0: Things that you don't understand, mate, as well, because you're only in your early 30s. But we're talking things like facsimiles, disposable cameras, just things that these days, I guess, kids wouldn't understand. I thought of something this morning. I was talking to my son only this week. We were talking about money or something, and I said, I'll write you a check. And
1: he would have no idea.
0: He goes, what's a check? And I was like, oh, my God, checks were... just so big back in the day. My old man, Wally, I know he's listening at home in his big old ugly rocking chair. He used to love a check. Well, checkbooks were big. You used to open a business and you'd get checkbooks.
1: I do remember checks, but they're gone nowadays. The only check we have is checking our bank accounts to see if there's money in there.
0: And it doesn't feel real because it's on a screen as well.
1: Yeah.
0: We've had plenty of calls. So here's a bit of a montage, I would say, of some calls that we've had. This was last week. These are some examples.
2: Well, back in the 80s, of course, aeroplanes, so you used to book the flight and they'd say, are you a smoker or non-smoker?
3: My husband and I were having a conversation about CDs in the car and our son piped up and goes, what's a CD?
0: The smoking and non-sex thing just blows my mind. The fact that we all used to jump into a plane and fly wherever.
1: Wild.
0: And then at the back, I think it was up the back, you used to have the smoking section and they would have the ashtrays where you'd have people, you know, very happily chuffing away, whilst two rows away you'd be in the non-smoking section.
1: About secondhand smoke, because
0: crazy.
1: I don't know what the technology was like back then. But you,
0: mate, there's no technology.
1: Yeah.
0: They thought if you were two rows away from a smoker, you weren't breathing anything. Anyways, very funny stuff. So this is back in my day, Friday. If you've got something, could be small, whatever you think, something that these days that kids wouldn't understand, something we just want to reminisce about, give us a call right now. 1-333-53. 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

0: in My Day Friday. This is where we sort of reminisce about the good old days. Just stuff that kids these days wouldn't understand. I said earlier, checkbooks.
1: Checkbooks.
0: Writing a check. You know, the crispy check. You'd bring it out. You'd sign it with your ballpoint pen. You'd rip it off. You'd hand it to someone and hope to God that it didn't bounce.
1: Well, in 50 years, I might have something to add to this. But right now, I'm part of the kids, I guess.
0: Let's go to Rod in Kerwin. Rod, back in My Day Friday, what's something that you thought of that kids these days probably just wouldn't understand?
2: Used to press two buttons to get the soft drink out of the can.
0: What? Can you explain that?
2: Well, now we got ring pulls. Not really a ring pull now, but it's like a ring pull. But before all that, there was two buttons you used to press. A little tiny one for a breather, and the other one was a bit bigger to get the drink out.
1: You've not only blown my mind, you've blown Kate's mind.
0: That's news to me. What's your vintage, Rod? What year were you born?
2: 73.
0: All right, so that's 10 years before me. Mate, I've never heard of that, but I absolutely love that. The two buttons on the soft drink, that is news to me. Thank you, mate. Let's go to Vincent now.
1: This isn't Karina, is that right? This is Karina's mate?
3: Yeah, that's me. I'm
4: just cooking lasagna.
0: So who am I talking to?
4: Jay and Karina.
0: Hey, guys. Hey, what's your Back in My Day Friday suggestion?
3: So a solid, what would you say, metal lawnmower?
0: Yeah.
3: That's not run by any engine.
0: Yeah.
3: No fuel, no anything, just a couple of rotating blades.
0: Yeah, wow. I know the ones you're talking about as well. They were just really, really, really basic. You had to push them really, really hard, and sometimes in order to get all the grass, you'd have to run it back and forth a little bit.
3: Yeah.
1: My granddad had one of these.
0: Yeah.
1: It was red, and it was very hard to push as a five-year-old kid, I'll tell you that.
0: Yeah.
3: It would have been our neighbour. She was born in around the 1913s.
0: Oh, wow.
3: And she had, her place was just walking in a time capsule. But the lawnmower was my favourite one. She just loved it because she didn't have to do anything with it.
0: That's so good.
3: As soon as I seen it out, you know, I challenged myself, try and run up the hill with it, and how far could I get?
0: Mate, that is such good reminiscing. I say bring those back with a fuel crisis at the moment. Perhaps people start bringing back the old school lawnmowers. Thanks for reminiscing with us this morning.
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7: Traffic has built up along Dalrymple Road at Nathan and Bundock Street intersections, Angus Smith Drive. There's some bursts of build-up coming through the major crosses, and University Drive is also queuing through Melton Black Drive intersection. Wilcox Street traffic has built up at the major crosses as usual, and night works for Denham and Flinders Street from 6. 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
19: Good morning, I'm David Dolan with your local headlines. There's a burst water main every 73 minutes in Queensland. That's according to the Local Government Association, which estimates 52 Olympic-sized swimming pools worth of water is being lost daily. It wants a major funding boost in next month's budget, describing the state's pipe network as being in a high-risk condition. The state flying squad has certainly been clocking up the miles. The police rapid response unit has now completed over 150 deployments across Queensland, including 24 to Townsville. Overall, it's charged more than 2,500 people. And in sport, milestone man Tom McHaley has Origin on his mind. The Cowboys prop says he'd love a Maroons call-up as he prepares to run out for game number 100 against the Raiders in Canberra on Sunday.
20: I think you're never going to know if you're ready unless you get chucked in there, you know what I mean? It sounds cliche, I just got to focus on my footy at the Cowboys and keep going as good as I'm going and hopefully something comes up.
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22: Morning, I'm Michaela Savage. It looks as though the ceasefire between the United States and Iran will be extended for 60 days. Donald Trump just needs to sign off on it. It follows both countries trading airstrikes, Iran targeting an American airbase in Kuwait after the US shot down drones over the Strait of Hormuz. A South Australian diver is on his way to Laos, where a group of men are trapped inside a flooded cave. Josh Richards will help out with the rescue mission. He's told Seven the conditions are pretty dreadful, including low visibility.
23: It's basically diving in coffee.
22: The National Integrity Body has had a rough run and now the government wants a reset. The NAC boss resigned this week amid scrutiny over defence ties. And John Farnham says he'll never sing publicly again after he was diagnosed with oral cancer in 2022. He's told the Herald Sun it's just not possible following his surgeries. Stars including Delta Goodrum and Keith Urban are among those who'll unite for a mega tribute concert at Rod Laver Arena in September.
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22: History for New South Wales, with the women's side becoming the first ever to win a State of Origin clean sweep, beating Queensland 12-4 in Game 3 overnight. Blues coach John Strange says it's been a crazy 24 hours after also watching son Ethan make his Blues debut.
20: I didn't get much sleep last night, put it that way.
0: He doesn't get much sleep anyway.
20: No. I didn't get my 2 hours sleep. I got about an hour last night, but yeah, it was great.
22: And reports Connor Watson is the latest player to sign a deal with PNG, set to join the Chiefs on a 2-year deal from 2028.
24: Arrive alive. 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Stay alert. 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And keep your phone out of sight.
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19: Blue skies today, chasing a top of 28 degrees in Townsville, 27 in Eyre. More sunshine over the weekend, with the dry weather to continue next week. 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
3: Kate, Country Fest is in a couple of weeks. We just had a chat to Cameron Cusack.
4: Just a lovely guy, hey.
3: Yeah, really lovely, lovely dude. But he said he is part of a Brady Bunch family.
4: Like a mixed family. Yeah.
3: He has three kids. She has three kids. Yeah. They came together and joined forces. I'm the same. I come from a Brady Bunch family.
4: I didn't know this. Yeah. So what's the makeup? So
3: four kids on my mum's side, two kids on my stepdad's side.
4: Wow. Yeah. Wow, so four and two.
3: Yeah, we were a proper Brady Bunch family. There was lived out in Rupert's Wood in a three-bedroom house.
4: Wow.
3: So everyone had a roommate. And I was roomed up with my stepbrother, Maddie, who I now live with.
4: I can't imagine doing that. That's wild.
3: It was wild thinking
4: about it. But also quite cool, because you've got like built-in best friends, right, if you've got a big family.
3: I mean, there was some fights and whatnot. But
4: I can imagine there would be.
3: Yeah, besties now. So.
4: Very Brady Bunch as well. That reminded me, when you said like the Brady Bunch family, I remember watching a movie back in the day, and I was trying to figure out what it was called. It was a movie, and I used to watch this original movie at my nana's house back in the day. It was called Yours, Mine and Ours. It was originally done in, get this, 1968, before both of our time. It had Henry Fonda, Lucille Ball. I think he had 10 kids and she had 8. And they went on this date and they were both so hesitant to tell each other how many kids they had. And I remember it so clearly. It's like they had the old school wallets and they were talking. And then he's like, I need to tell you something. And then he's like, I've got like 8 children. And she's like, what? You've got 8 children? And then he whips
3: out
4: this.
3: And he whips it out.
4: And then all came as like 10 children. So between the two of them, they had 18 children. They remade that movie back in, I think it was the 2000s. There was Rene Russo and Dennis Quaid. But just reminded me of that. Not 10 and 18, but G6s is still a heck of a lot of kids as well. So anyways, Brady Bunch families, there's a segment in that too. Coming up next, news you missed. If you none of the big stuff, all the small stuff, all of the little bits of fluff you may have mixed. That's coming next on Townsville's 102.3 Triple M.

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1: News you probably missed.
2: Yes, this is news you missed. Gosh, it's been a hot minute since I've done this segment. I love this on a Friday. Like, just during the week, there's always the big stuff. We've got the interviews. We've got the tickets. We've got all the big stuff always here on Triple M. This is the fluff, the small stuff, the things that I literally sift through the depths of the internet, finding just some funny, quirky stuff for your Friday.
3: You were away last week, and it was my job to do News You Missed.
2: Did you? You're still on my segment.
3: Yeah, I did, and I bloody did a good job too,
2: oh, okay? Shut up. Whatever. Okay, listen up. This is how you do a News You Missed segment, okay? Right, John, move over, pineapple. Australia has officially entered a new level of pizza chaos. A Victorian pizza chain called Bubba Pizza has launched a new pizza, ham and orange.
3: No. Immediately no. I do not like that.
2: So it's got orange slices on top of melted cheese and smoked ham. People are losing their minds, but going sort of two ways. Some people love it. Some people think it's absolute sacrilege.
3: It sounds like we're going to have to try it, Kate.
2: Do you know what? That's not a bad idea. But in terms of fruit on pizza, I love a good pine. I love pineapple on pizza. I will whack pineapple on a barbecue chicken pizza, on a supreme pizza. I love it.
3: If you were going to look at all the fruits and figure out what would go on pizza instead of pineapple, I don't feel like it would be orange. Apple, maybe?
2: No, not apple, because you think if it was like baked and toasted in an oven, it would go a bit crusty. I mean, orange and ham kind of go together.
3: Yep.
2: Anyways, you're right. We absolutely have to try it. NASA, this is for you, John. NASA wants people living on the moon by 2032. They've unveiled a new plan to build a permanent moon base as part of its Artemis program, and humans could be living there in the next decade. So the base would be built near the moon's south pole. They plan to use nuclear and solar power. And the project's going to roll out in three stages over the next decade or so.
3: Well, is there a link on their website to, like, apply anything like that? Or is it just talks
2: at the moment? Could you live on the moon?
3: All I'm saying is if
2: in the
3: next decade, if I put my resignation in,
2: yeah,
3: just, you know, if you want to reach me, you're going to need Elon Musk.
2: John Ring, courtesy of the moon, Artemis Project. And finally, Ninja Warrior is officially going to be an Olympic sport. So they've gone full TV show mode with Ninja Warrior-style obstacles that are going to be at the 2028 LA Olympics. You know how, like, every Olympics, there's always a new thing?
3: There's something.
2: Let's be honest. We know what the last one was. Yep. Good old Ray Gun and her.
3: Do you want to call it breakdancing?
2: It is breakdancing. Yeah, yeah. It was sort of kangaroo hopping as well. So the obstacle racing will replace horse riding in the modern pentathlon. The course will feature Ninja Warrior style obstacles. Athletes will also still have to do fencing, swimming, shooting and running and stuff like that. The deal was signed this week between Olympic officials and the creators of Ninja Warrior.
3: Isn't that
2: like two worlds colliding? Like, yeah. You've got the Olympics, which is just like this, decades, centuries old of the Olympics combined with Ninja Warrior style.
3: So it's not just Ninja Warrior, it's a few different kind
2: of... it's now, like, part of the pentathlon as well.
3: Wow.
2: Amazing, hey. Anyways, watch this space, 2028 LA Olympics, a little bit of Ninja Warrior style coming to our screens.
3: You know what, Kate, you can have the segment back.
2: Thank you. It's yours.
3: You did a much better job than I did.
2: Thank you very much. That is the news you missed.
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4: 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While some servos are selling it as low as $1.77, the average for diesel sits around $2.27. 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

0: 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Mate, it's Townsville cold this morning, CK.
1: Hello, it welcome. Is. Good morning, North Queensland. It was lovely. I'm going to did you guys give Weather IQ a call today and find out?
0: We didn't.
1: You just
0: actually.
1: Were like, stuck your finger, licked a finger, stuck it out the window.
0: Well, I literally got in the car and went 14 degrees. That's pretty cold.
2: Yeah,
0: so,
2: right.
0: So that was the weather that we gave people today. Hey, guys, it's pretty cold. Take a jumper today.
1: Spoiler alert, it's going to happen for the next couple of days. I think,
0: is it really?
1: Yeah, I'll get him on after nine, but he reckons who's turning me a text. He's like, mate, get your Bunnings, get your firewood. It's gonna the fire pits are going to be out across Townsville because I think we're having clear weather for like 5 to 7 days. So, and cool starts.
0: I love this time of year. It's just, I don't mind the fresher sort of mornings. Like when you wake up and you get over the doona, you poke your nose out and you're like, ooh, it feels fresh. I like
1: trying to convince my kids to go to school with a jumper is, it's harder than solving world peace.
0: I'm like, is it really?
1: Guys, chuck this on. You're going to get sick if you don't do it. Nah, it's fine. Blah, blah. Yeah.
0: My kids love a jumper. I think it's a bit of a novelty for them still because, like, they're born and bred Townsville. So are your kids as well. But I think it was it last week when I dropped Bo, my son, at school? And I think it was 25 degrees. It wasn't even that cool. And he's like, oh, I think I need a jumper today. I was like, do you?
1: That's
0: do you
1: actually
0: really?
1: Quite Townsville of him going, ooh, the clouds. I better get a jumper on.
0: I love it when you go down to Juliet's. I think it was when I first got to Townsville, maybe 10 years ago. And it was probably June. And I think it got down to, like, just 19 degrees or 20 degrees. Outcome, you know, the heaters, they roll them out the front of Juliet's, and I was like, oh my god, this is not cold.
1: But Anaconda is rubbing their hands together because people are going in to get snow jackets
0: That's
1: for the weekend,
0: so
1: you know what I mean?
0: So I'm gonna go get myself a fire pit too.
2: I'm jumper hoarding right now because I wear two jackets on the way to work, and then when I leave at like 12, 1 o'clock, whenever, I just hit the one. So I've got a nice selection of jumpers out there.
1: Nice.
0: Thank you. Well, if what are you trying to loan them out, are you?
2: Well,
1: for the right lady.
2: Only $5.
1: Yeah, nice. $5. Well, you're driving a motorbike, so you need that in your bad boy lifestyle, you know?
0: So after nine, Weather IQ, what else is happening?
1: You know, 80s, obviously it's our huge 80s day. I've got some great tracks. I thought I'd compile, cater a playlist that's just going to make your day slide to 5 o'clock. Some really nice loud bangers from the 80s. Prizes galore. Got Danny from Tackle World, so Yeti gear up for grabs and some Crocs if your toes can handle the sub-12 degree temperature in those. But yeah, Country Fest as well too. I think that's our last tickets for that one as well.
0: Yeah, it is. We just gave away our last double VIP pass this morning and had a really good chat to Cam Cusack, a local guy that's playing at Country Fest as well. That's it. That is us. Thank you for joining us this week. Hope you have a lovely weekend and go the Cowboys Sunday.
3: 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It was the Origin moment that had everyone talking. 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
1: Hello, I'm David Dolan with your local headlines. Authorities say a drone intercepted at Townsville Correctional Centre was attempting to drop off $1 million worth of contraband. It was found by guards, containing drugs, syringes and a mobile phone. Corrective Services Minister Laura Gerber says it's a massive seizure.
16: Drugs don't just threaten the safety of prisons, they threaten communities. This seizure helps keep Townsville safer and it sends a very clear message to drug runners in North Queensland.
1: The state government's facing pressure to set up a police integrity unit to deal with complaints about officers. The boss of the Crime and Corruption Commission says it's frustrating the government isn't moving quicker, warning cop complaints are being mishandled. In sport, Murray Taulagi's exit from the Cowboys is starting to get ugly. Following protracted negotiations, the club's reportedly pulled its offer for the off-contract winger in a sign he's likely to join the Roosters. And the Blackhawks will be hoping to get their Q Cup season back on track tomorrow when they host the Mackay Cup.
15: Triple M National News.
17: Morning, I'm Michaela Savage. The ceasefire between Iran and the United States could be extended by 60 days. The framework of a deal has been agreed upon. US President Donald Trump just needs to give it the green light. It comes after both sides traded airstrikes. Iran targeting a US airbase in Kuwait after the US shot down 5 attack drones over the Strait of Hormuz. Some new modelling from the property industry shows Labor's tax changes could force rents up by up to $477 a year by 2030, while Treasury modelling claims the adjustments will leave 90% of young Aussies better off financially. An experienced Aussie diver is headed to Laos, where rescuers are working to free a group of men trapped in a flooded cave. Josh Richards is flying in from Adelaide. He's friends with one of the divers leading the operation. Richards says getting the group out of the cave will be difficult. And a man's been sentenced to 15 years behind bars for planning to attack a Taylor Swift concert in Vienna nearly 2 years ago.
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17: A historic clean sweep for the New South Wales women's Origin side, beating the Maroons 12-4 in Game 3. Queensland coach Nathan Cross says despite the loss, he's really proud.
19: Of course we're disappointed. Like, that's obvious. You lose a series and you lose it 3-0, but...

0: Watson has reportedly put pen to paper on a deal with PNG. It's understood the Roosters star will head to the Chiefs from 2028.
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3: Blue skies today, chasing a top of 28 degrees in Townsville, 27 in Eyre. More sunshine over the weekend with the dry weather to continue next week. 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
6: 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So however you're writing this down, let's get it happening. Number one, Eurythmics. Here, Triple M.

0: Triple M on our 50K no repeat workday. And listen, the weather is way too good to be stuck at work well past lunchtime today. Maybe you can convince the boss by dragging him out to one of the Lilywhite pubs, Bolly Barn, Riverview Tavern, Bushy Beach, Hotel Stewart. I'll do my best to get you there too. A $50 voucher with Triple M's pub quiz back just before midday. Yesterday, Tanya absolutely demolished the tricky question. Poppers, jigs, and spoons, they're all types of what?
1: Are they lures?
0: Oh, my God. Yes. Congratulations. They are lures. Well done.
1: My partner's a fisherman, so, yeah, if I got that wrong, I'd be in trouble.
0: All those big tales of fishing adventures have paid off. Congrats. And you'll have a chance about 11:55 to give me a call. Triple M.

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2: Billy Idol. Frankie Goes to Hollywood. Yes, sir, what we got here is one hot little album with Slade, The Radiators, Thompson Twins, and lots more. 18 great tracks on 1984 The Music. Way to go.
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0: From 1987, we're Townsville's 102.3 Triple M. CK with you this morning. 1987 gave us a James Bond movie, actually. Timothy Dalton starred in The Living Daylights, if you're a huge fan of the franchise. And I did bring this up this morning because some pretty big news for movie fans. The search obviously has been on for the next James Bond. Seems like years, right? Ever since Daniel Craig stood down. And it looks like an Aussie is right in the mix. Jacob Elordi. Okay, this is the bloke who kind of struck quite big in the TV show Euphoria. Apparently, his odds have just shot straight up. He could definitely be the next 007, which is interesting because, again, traditionally, Bond is British, rugged, a bit of mileage on him. This dude's only 28 years old. He's 6'5", and he looks like he moisturizes at least twice a day. Even Idris Elba has ruled himself out. I know he was kind of popping off for a little bit there, saying, they're going younger. You know, we could actually see a Gen Z Bond, less martinis and more oat lattes popping through. Let's be fair, though. He's up against some pretty heavy hitters. Henry Cavill's obviously been in the mix. Aaron Taylor-Johnson. These are the traditional kind of Bond vibes. So the question, I guess, is do we want a classic Bond? Or do we want a bloke who looks like he could steal our girlfriend and your wife's skincare routine at the same time?
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